0: center up to Westminster, and I live up north in the Broomfield Thornton area, you're talking like an hour and 10 minutes just to get to the golf course there off of Highway 36. And so, you know, if you get off at 5 and you got to drive home, like 6 is probably a stretch. Like, you're probably home in the 6 o'clock hour, of course. But, you know, here we are now, and this game expected to start, obviously, I would think before 7 o'clock, probably somewhere here in the middle of the hour. So if you're driving home, get home safe. No need to rush. And we'll have you covered here up until kickoff. So talking plenty of Colorado Buffaloes on the program today. Want to hear from you guys on the RamosLaw.com text line as well. Go ahead. I mean, well, we got a few minutes before the game starts. Let's get some record predictions out there. Let's get some score predictions out there. More importantly, I told you guys there at the end of the drive with Zach and Phil, I like CU to cover the 6.5 tonight. And honestly, I picked CU to win this game. What I said on Shapiro and Piro, well, that episode came out yesterday. I had CU winning this one. I believe it was 30-27 is the score prediction that I gave out. I know Drew Spivak, him and I were on the same page. I believe he had 31-28. And I feel like the building's pretty split, right? There's certain people that are really down on Coach Prime and really down on this CU team, Brandon Stokely included. I think Will Peterson's pretty down on them too. I'm trying to think. Jake Shapiro, a forever Buff who went to CU, and my running mate picked them to lose this game. Zach is, you know, kind of in the middle. Phil picking them to win. I'm picking them to win. I know Mike Evans is a Dion guy. I think Cecil Jury's still kind of out. Dover's down on CU, though. The question is, what is Dante Gomez's thoughts on this CU team and this game in particular?
1: That is the question. That's what everyone's been dying to hear. I think they're going to be better than they were a year ago. It's hard to not be better than what we saw from last season. I think they recruited the right type of kid, the right type of mindset that's going to go out there and battle for their team, not a group of guys that's going to go out there and give up, which we saw a couple times throughout last season. So I think they're going to be much improved. I don't know how much that translates to the record necessarily. I believe that they'll be in that 4-5 win range still. If I had to put an exact number on it, I'm going to go 5-7 for this team. I think they are competitive tonight. Are we doing scores for tonight right here?
0: Yeah, I gave mine out 30-27.
1: What I got 27-24 Georgia Tech.
0: Okay.
1: So it's going to be a competitive one possession game at the end. I just think Georgia Tech is going to be able to pull through.
0: Yeah, I can't hate on that, right? Just because we don't know what this Colorado Buffalo team is, right? And that's why I try to spin it the other way when it comes to CU potentially pulling off an upset tonight is I don't think we really understand what this Georgia Tech team is as well. They've also had to replace some coordinators, right? They've also got a new quarterback. And I know his last name is Mendoza, but he's, you know, not his brother until he proves to be, right? And why did Kurt Cignetti opt to not bring him back considering the season that his brother had? And I know you're shaking your head back there, but he's not Fernando Mendoza.
1: Like, no, he's not. I'm going to agree with that. But the him leaving Indiana, I don't think has anything to do with, oh, he's just garbage as a quarterback.
0: No, yeah.
1: To me, it has more to do with, we're a national champion. We're trying to go back-to-back, win another national championship. I'm not going to throw out some guy out there that's never played college football before.
0: Fair.
1: And the day
0: fair.
1: Of the transfer portal, I'm going to go out and get TCU's quarterback, who is one of the best throwers of the football in the country. Let's go get a proven commodity versus risking it on some guy that's never played.
0: Yeah, no, and I hear you. And ultimately, like, we'll see how this looks, right? Is what is this quarterback situation going to look like? Obviously, everyone is going to key in on this rushing attack for Georgia Tech, but their defense is suspect, right? New coordinators there, new secondary. That's probably where they're weakest, according to some of the stuff that I've read. And then, so again, like, it's not like Georgia Tech. Like, this is last year's Georgia Tech team. It's a much different conversation, but it's not. And by the way, that team last year, I believe they went 9-4. They finished the season, if memory serves me correctly, on a 1-4 skid to round out the season. So it's not like this is a team, you know, they were front running towards the start of the year. And let's not forget, I know I'm going back and forth about different team, different year. The point that I made at the drive, I cannot drive home anymore here. Colorado was anemic on offense last year. Like, outside of the 2022 season, I mean, like, a Russell Wilson-led Broncos offense was better than what I saw out of the Colorado Buffaloes for a majority of that season last year with Caden Salter, who was committing highway robbery with what he did with CU, right? And I think there's a number of reasons besides that. I mean, Pat Shurmur, awful, right? There's a lot of different things that kind of go into that, right? But they put up 20 points, albeit at home, against this Georgia Tech team. And when it kind of comes to record predictions and season outlook, I thought CU was, obviously, it was a mess last year. Coach Prime with the health stuff, kind of this mercenary mindset from the program, and they still won 3 games. Is there any way? Sure, there's always a way. But my expectation is CU's not going to be as worse as they were last year. Now, is that one game better, two games better, three-plus games better? That's what we'll have to wait to see as it unfolds throughout the course of this season. But when it comes back to this game here tonight, Dante, I think the reason as to why I think CU's going to be able to hang around, you and I both have close scores. You're on Georgia Tech winning. I'm on CU winning. And again, I think my glass is a little bit full because I'm riding high and optimistic, and I love having some
1: optimism. I think it's a game that CU could absolutely win. Yeah. It's just what I predict to happen, what I think is most likely to happen. But I'm giving CU a very fair chance to win this ballgame.
0: Yeah, and I think for me what it comes down to, like I said, is those two unknowns, right? I think there's unknowns in CU and there's unknowns in Georgia Tech. And I am excited. I said trust yesterday, and I can't trust it because I haven't seen it yet, but I'm excited to see what this Brennan Marion-led go-go offense looks like, how effective that is. And what that means, I mean, you know, Brennan Marion as an offensive coordinator, Zach gave out the 32 number about what they average per game over the course of, like, its existence in a system, right? But I can also tell you this, their floor is 28 points per game for a season. That's, like, the lowest that they've ever averaged with Brennan Marion calling
1: plays. Floor.
0: That's a very good floor. So, you know, it's kind of giddy up time. Like, is it going to surprise me if CU starts out slow offensively? No, but I expect them to pick it up. Even if it's this game, like if the go-go offense doesn't look great off the rip, Dante, I'm not going to start panicking about what it does look like moving forward this year.
1: I have a question for you. Do you think, and I'm with you on the maybe potentially slow starting offense, first game of the year, I think that's pretty natural to happen. But do you think the narrative that we saw over the offseason of CU being small, a small team at Power Four level, do you think that comes up at all in today's game where it's just like they just can't stop the run game or they just have no push up front from their offensive line? Do you think that comes to fruition from all of the jokes made online for the last couple months?
0: Yeah, I don't think in like the joking manner, right? I think a lot of that was social media kind of college football toxicity conversation, which is, you know, just kind of part of the game these days, right? But what is the strength of this Georgia Tech offense? It's their rushing attack with the Michigan transfer, right? So, like, you expect to see a heavy dose of the rushing attack, which is, again, like, and if it does come to fruition, that's going to be a terrible sign because you would think the game plan and the strategy tonight for CU's defense is stop the run, right? Like, let's force this Mendoza kid who's taken, like, a dozen snaps in his collegiate career to come out here and beat us that way, right? Like, if CU loses because Mendoza lights the world on fire, like, that's one thing. It's a completely opposite thing if you lose because you can't do the one thing you know you needed to do defensively, which is stop the run. So they're going to be tested early and often.
1: No, I think that's a great point. And to me, you win football games in the trenches and at every level. That's high school, that's college, that's NFL. So if CU struggles against the run the way we saw them struggle last year in a couple of those games, I was at the Arizona State and CU game, and CU just ran the ball down their throats. CU wanted to quit, it looked like, at one point during that second half. So I think if it ends up turning out like that, I'm going to lower my expectations for this season as well, but I just hope that they have the right caliber of guy in terms of their mindset and also the right size of guys. And we're not going to find out until they take the field, and that's when it's truly – I can't say the phrase I want to say, but, yeah, that's when it's time.
0: Yeah, no, I hear you. And Joel Klatt joined the morning show, what was that, yesterday, I think, is when I was editing the clip. If you want to go check that clip out, it's on the Denver Sports Social. It's on the Instagram, the Facebook. Make sure to check it out there. And look, I know Joel has his allegiances and his biases from some of the time that he spent here, obviously. But by the way, it's also worth you checking out on the Denver Sports Social because he just ripped Pat Shurmur a new one. Like it's absolutely hilarious. And
1: I don't get Pat Shurmur. Phil is one of the most anti-Pat Shurmur guys I've ever
0: met.
1: It's
0: pretty bad. And like, it's hard to be more vanilla than Pat Shurmur.
1: How did he possibly, just failing upwards? I don't get how he continued to get job after job.
0: And I forget if it was Drew who I brought that question up. No, it was Stink yesterday because I was filming the little CU record prediction video. I think it was Stink. I forget now. But like the fact that this guy was an NFL head coach, like not just an NFL coordinator, an NFL head coach. Like whatever relationships Pat Shurmur's got, I mean, that tells you all you need to know. And he's still hanging around. He's made a gazillion dollars, probably.
1: Has he excelled at any stop along the way?
0: Not that I could think of.
1: I can't either. I don't get it.
0: It's wild. But point being is, like, it's almost like addition by subtraction when it comes to getting Pat Shurmur out of there and having a tried and true up-and-coming play caller and a bright mind in Brennan Marion and a guy who I think, and we've speculated before, that if and when Deion decides to move on, or, you know, if Deion is fired, if things go sideways, maybe that's a little bit different because then it's like a black kind of shadow over the program, right? But Brennan Marion could be your head coach in waiting. right? That could be the next guy up. If this go-go offense thrives and Deion, his cup is full and he feels comfortable walking away, or like I say, he walks away because the Buffs are a 500 or worse team, but the offense is good, but the defense is bad, and he's lost the juice. Like, if things go the way that they could offensively, I mean, who's to say that Brendan Marion isn't the future of this program? And again, I don't know how long Deion's going to coach. And here's the other thing. I know, I don't want to name names, and I'm honestly forgetting who it is, but like there's some people out there that work at the station that think like this is it for Deion, right? Like they're going to be a terrible team. They're going to get blown out. It's going to be as bad as it was last year, if not worse. I see we got a texter here who says Buffs record 1-11. I mean, he's a Nebraska fan, so that makes sense. But
1: real quick, I want to touch on something you were just talking about with Brendan Marion there. You think there's a scenario where he gets the head coaching job and Deion Sanders gets fired? I feel like if Deion gets fired, you have to clean house.
0: Probably, maybe a small scenario. But like I said, like if the defense is awful and like they're like a 500 or floating around 500, but the offense looks good. Like if you're losing games like 42-35 every week type.
1: Yeah, then you go out and find a new D coordinator. I don't see a scenario where he just takes over unless it's Deion, I guess, retiring.
0: Yeah, that's the most likely scenario. But point being is like Brendan Marion is widely regarded and respected as an up and coming offensive mind, right? And I just think with the triple option and this and that, like it would not surprise me if in some point or the other, Brendan Marion does find himself in the driver's seat for any college program, of course, but in particular here in Colorado. But the point I was going to make on Deion is I know a lot of people like to bury him and bury this team, and it's like this weird divide of people that are pro-Deion and that are anti-Deion. I'm one of those guys that personally believes the health stuff, and I'm not coming up with excuses, but I think that was obviously a very real situation that Prime was dealing with last year. I mean, I was at that press conference. I want to say it was before the year where he talked about his battle with cancer and everything else that's going to come with that. And, you know, it was a rough, rough, rough season. And for the Deion crowd that is out there that says, oh, he only cared about coaching his kid and Travis and this and that, Deion Sanders would have had every single reason imaginable to step away and step down as head coach of the Colorado Buffaloes, considering how last season went on the field as well as off the field. I think the fact that Deion is still hanging around and doing his thing, obviously there's a lot of money at stake, so that certainly factors into it as well. But like I said, like if Deion wanted to walk away, why not do it last year? And I just know there's a lot of people that love to question Deion, what are his motivations, what is he trying to do? I think the fact that he's come back this season, you know, and it's been the quietest offseason and the quietest camp of the Coach Prime era, I think shows you kind of where his heart and his head are at.
1: You can't walk away after last year. Deion Sanders is a winner.
0: With the medical stuff?
1: Not after the season. I think you would have had to walk away before the season after a pretty good Shedeur Sanders and Travis
0: Hunter
1: season.
0: No, I'm saying after how last year went.
1: And that's what I'm saying. You can't walk away after that. You're going to walk away on a low point. And Deion Sanders is a winner, and he has that bravado. And I don't think he ever wants to be known as somebody that's not excelled at whatever he does. So he was a professional baseball player and just kind of picked that up as a hobby. Mm-hmm. And even that he was pretty good at. So I think he has too much pride to walk away at a low point like that. He wants to go out on top, if anything.
0: Well, and I think you and I are saying the same thing, just in a different way. Like, exactly, right? And I think his heart's still in it. And maybe it's his pride that's more so in it than his heart.
1: Pride, to competitive, whatever you want to chalk it up to.
0: Right, and so that's what's interesting to me is, you know, it's part of the reason why I'm fascinated to see how this season shakes out for CU, because has Coach Prime, for lack of a better phrase, gotten a piece of humble pie, right? Does he kind of have his priorities reset a little bit, right? Does he kind of view life and coaching and all this kind of stuff differently, considering what happened on and off the field last year? And when it comes to the product they're going to put on the field, look, you can question their size, but the one thing you can't question is their experience. I mean, we're talking about 50 new players coming in. A lot of these guys, if not all of them, are transfer players that are, you know, later tenured players in their collegiate careers. Like, that's the one thing, is instead of going for kind of star power and upside, maybe the ceiling isn't as high on some of the kids that CU brought in. But these are guys that have been there, done that, and have played and have, you know, are established college football players, albeit at smaller universities. And then, you know, there's some guys, a linebacker from Texas, some other guys as well from the SEC, right? It's a mixed bag. But it seems like Deion and company seriously prioritize experience over upside, which is something that I think hasn't always been the case in this tenure.
1: I think experience plus hunger. And yeah, if you're playing at a lower level and you get the chance to go out and play at a school like CU, where they're selling Folsom Field out every night and there's real excitement around the program when you have a guy like Deion Sanders at the helm. I think that has to make you just go out there and play as hard as you can. And these guys are getting their opportunity to play at the highest levels. So I think there's something too. You can't teach heart. And if you're getting guys that are falling back from a bigger program, I think sometimes those guys think they're too cool to be the tryhards. And guess what wins ball games? Trying hard. And that's why the great coaches, Nick Saban, are able to maximize both of those things, where he was able to get the most talented players to go out there and play their butts off for 60 minutes. So I think Deion Sanders is maybe not getting the most talented guys around the country, but he's getting guys that are going to go out there and play hard.
0: Well, here's an update. This came down right as we hopped on the air. This is coming from Brian Howell, who does a fantastic job covering the Colorado Buffaloes. Kickoff in about 4 minutes is the estimation here. 8:20 p.m. Eastern time is the expected kickoff for Colorado and Georgia Tech. So we'll see how that one shakes out if they do live up to the 8:20, and we'll have some fun with that. Real quick, Dante, if CU's going to win this game, give me one or two reasons why. Because I have mine, but I'm curious. Like, you say you can make a case and you can see a world in a scenario where CU does pull off this upset. If that were to happen, what would be the reason?
1: I think they're going to have to win on the margins. And I'm talking about the turnover battle. I think Julian Lewis is going to have to be able to go out there and keep the ball safe while still pushing the ball down the field. And we got just a little taste of him from last season. But if he's able to carry over what he learned from last year, and he mentioned it during the offseason, but he has real coaching going into this season, which, again, is beyond me that Pat Shurmur was the offensive coordinator.
0: Yeah,
1: but
0: you and me both.
1: I think that if they go out there and win the turnover battle, I think that's going to be a huge part of this game. And they should have won last year. And Georgia Tech goes down the field and turns the ball over three times in the first half. I think maybe all in the first quarter, potentially.
0: I believe it was, the first three drives of the
1: game. It might have been the first three drives. Okay, that's what I thought it was. I just didn't want to put that out there. And I couldn't remember exactly the details there. But if they can get Georgia Tech to turn the ball over and Colorado's able to protect the ball, I think that's a big part of it. And then I'm going to point to special teams as well, where if you're able to go out there and make some field goals and get some good field positions, whether it's on punt or kick return, I think that's going to be huge for this team and just shortening the field for them.
0: Don't do what Derek and Elizabeth is doing, but I got to give him a shout. I'm sorry. This is just so funny. 9294. What the heck? I have the game on my YouTube TV app in my car driving home playing over my stereos and Bluetooth, and I can only get the Spanish broadcast. So let's not watch and try. But, no, I think you make a lot of good points. As you bring that up, here's Deion Sanders. Coach Prime, arm around the ESPN reporter, dripped out, got the gold chain, black crew neck, black hat.
1: A lot of confidence in that guy.
0: A lot of aura coming from Coach Prime. So, yeah, kickoff coming up here in just a couple of minutes. So, like I said, I'm happy that Mother Nature has blessed us with the opportunity to talk a little Colorado Buffaloes, because, like, if we're on at 6 o'clock and the game's already going, it's like I can't really give you a prediction or anything like that. Like, we're just going to kind of keep you updated as the show goes along, which we will do here tonight as well. But for all the reason that you said as to why I think CU would end this or would win this game, excuse me, to kind of give you my side of it, I think a lot of it comes down to the ability to stuff the run, obviously, which is, I think, first and foremost. You know, have we heard something on if Danny Scudero's playing? I know he was listed as a game-time decision.
1: I believe he's not playing.
0: Okay, well, that's a bummer. He's probably the player I'm most excited to see this season for CU. But I think it's going to have to be it might be a shootout. Like, I'm not sure.
1: Oh, excuse me. I'm going to interrupt you real quick. Brian Howell here, he is going through warm-ups, so
0: okay.
1: Not sure
0: okay.
1: If he will play.
0: I'm going to give a gut instinct here that there's a decent chance that he plays in this one, right? So I'm excited, man. I think if CU's going to win this game, I think it's going to have to be a higher scoring game just because I'm not sure what to necessarily feel about with this defense here tonight. But I want to see what Juju can do. I want to see what this offense can do. And if there's a reason for you to be optimistic about this Colorado Buffaloes team, I've said it before, I'll say it again. I think it's going to be because of Brennan Marion and that go-go offense. So we'll see if that comes to fruition here tonight. See you rocking the black on black with the black helmet. So triple black here tonight, kind of like the triple option offense that they're going to run. And that's the other thing is people hear go-go, and it's like, what is the go-go offense? Like, what? Like, it's this new offense, right? It's really not. It's an evolution of the triple option, which is something that has worked consistently in college football for years. And I was listening. I got to give Brian Howell a shout. I forget the name of his co-host on the podcast, but I'm at the gym today. And I'm one of those guys, especially during football season, that like when I'm at the gym, I'm not listening to music during football season. I'm like listening to like sports podcasts and getting my daily dose of information. And I forget the his co-host name, but he brings up a good point about offensive line play, right? And how the trenches have been something that has really

0: taste of that go-go offense you were just talking about.
1: I'm in. So I'm in 30-27, my final score. You had 27-24.
0: 27-24.
1: Okay. All right. I think, again, like, I can't hate on that. I'm not going to hate on anyone.
0: I think either way, we're talking about Georgia a close Tech. Game here, one possession game, and it's going to come down to the fourth quarter.
1: Yeah. No, I'm with you 100%. All right. Kickoff coming up here. We'll take you to kickoff, and then let's get out of here, and we'll reset, talk a little Broncos, a little KSC here as well. All right. The ball is away. CU, ooh, he's going to take it out of the end zone. I don't know if I like that. Yeah, he's stuffed. So CU will start right around. Oh, I thought that was a turnover for a second. I was going to say, that would be ugly. CU's going to start right around their own 10 or 11-yard line. So we'll keep you updated. Julian Lewis coming on the field right now. We'll keep you posted with all things Colorado Buffaloes throughout the course of the show here tonight.
0: Real quick, and not this game specific, but still Colorado Buffaloes. Do you think that at any point we're getting CU ESPN College Game Day conversations? We're getting Deion Sanders being a national story again. Do you think that hype ever returns at any point this season?
1: Let me pull out their schedule. Well, I mean, it's required for them to start 2-0.
0: Absolutely. I would say there's a chance this team could start 5-0.
1: Wow. That's a bold prediction.
0: They're all winnable games, and you could have a ranked-on-ranked game hosting Texas Tech. We're talking about Georgia Tech tonight, which I think we both agreed on. Winnable game. Weaver State,
1: winnable game. Gets you.
0: Not even winnable game. I'll go auto win.
1: Yeah, Northwestern.
0: Winnable game.
1: Yep.
0: And then at Baylor, I think it's a winnable game. I think Baylor's going to be decent, but I don't think they're any. Excuse me, I think they can be 4-0.
1: I was going to say, you're going to have them beat Texas Tech in the fifth game?
0: No. I think they can be 4-0 hosting a top 15 ranked Texas Tech team, though.
1: I like that. All right, two plays in. That's a first down. Michael Welch out of the backfield picking up the first down here for CU. Love to see that. First play was a pass to the halfback or somewhere on the outside there. Picked up 8 or 9 yards. So far, so good for this CU Buffs offense. But yeah, like, maybe, right? Like, and the one thing that you and I have talked about is, you know, I know Oklahoma State's supposed to be a lot better, right? But, like, new coach, new system, all that kind of stuff, too. And I understand they're bringing their players over from, what is it, JMU is the head coach that went over there?
0: They were North Texas.
1: Or North Texas, okay. And Utah. You know, Whittingham's not there anymore. Like, what does that look like? And here's the thing. I think the back half of their schedule after ASU, Houston, Cincinnati, UCF, I think those are three games where we could see CU potentially pick up, you know, two or three wins there on the back half of the schedule as well.
0: I think that Kansas State game's pretty winnable for these guys as well. So a lot of swing games throughout the schedule. I'm going to say Georgia Tech tonight, Northwestern's a swing game, Baylor's a swing game, Kansas State's a swing game, and then that's Cincinnati UCF. If you go out there and win all those games, then we are talking about a team that's going to go bowling this year.
1: Yeah, no, I'm with you. And, you know, to kind of put a bow on it, I'm not sure if I actually gave my firm record prediction. I have them right between, I'm going to say six wins, right? Because I was between 5 and 6. I'm saying six wins. I'm saying they're going bowling. Like I said, my cup is full when it comes to the CU team.
0: I got one thing, and I don't think we saw tight end catch the ball at all the last couple years.
1: Yep.
0: Tight end first down right there.
1: No
0: so
1: doubt.
0: Already you can see the differences in this offense versus what we saw in years past.
1: All right, so Dante and I both think they have a chance to win this game. We think there's a chance that CU goes bowling this season. Ultimately, we shall see what happens with the Colorado Buffaloes. Just a few minutes into their first game of the season against Georgia Tech. All right, let's hit a break. When we come back, we will continue along with the sports conversation. I want to dive into this Stan Kroenke conversation. The big news coming out that he is purchasing, or rather has purchased, I believe now, the Los Angeles Angels of Anaheim. And how does that relate to our local Denver sports teams? That's next.
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0: Welcome on back into the program. It is Denver Sports Tonight. Danilo Pirro, Dante Gomez hanging out with you guys. Real quick, you consider this country?
1: Yeah, I feel like Darius Rucker's.
0: Are you buying this Garth Brooks conspiracy we've been hearing about?
1: I was talking to Amanda Brown, our boss, and she was all in on it. She was saying she thinks it's happening, so I think he's going to be playing. Are you talking about Grizzly Rose?
0: Yeah, what is it? UConn Jack, I believe, is the name that he's going under.
1: The alias?
0: Yeah, alias. That's a good word. That's pretty cool, man, if it is coming to fruition.
1: Oh, my gosh. Getting a small, intimate concert with Garth Brooks like that?
0: Like, the closest, and I'm not trying to compare these two artists, but like the closest that I've been able to see an artist, you know, that's a big-time artist. I saw Tame, like in a smaller venue, I saw Tame Impala at Mission Ballroom. And Mission Ballroom is a good-sized venue, right? But Tame Impala could sell out Ball Arena if they wanted to.
1: Well, they are selling out Ball Arena next Friday.
0: Well, there you go. Yeah, so I had the opportunity. It's right when Mission opened up. I don't know how. Dude, tickets were like $40, too. I don't know how I got those in the lottery.
1: Not quite the same. Tickets for next weekend at Ball Arena, the cheapest ticket I saw was like $260 for nosebleeds.
0: So that puts it in perspective.
1: Yeah.
0: I mean, just how insane of a show that was. But Garth, I believe, I was listening to KYGO. I think the last time he played, like he's played the Rose, and I think the last time was like 1991. And I'm not like super like, I like country music. I'm just like not as like well-versed in it as maybe some of my buddies are, whatever it might be. And like I brought it up to my friend. He's like, that's really cool because Garth seems to be like one of like those, like the last of like the outlaw-ish type of vibe, right? Like before it all became super commercialized and super mainstream. So you love to see that when it comes to Garth Brooks. So I would encourage you guys to go check out our sister station at KYGO and follow them on social. I know Sean Patrick's down there. I'm sure Kev will have the whole rundown tomorrow on the midday, or the Dover and Cecil, the midday show. So pretty cool there. But I do want to unpack this situation here a little bit, see what happens with Georgia Tech as well here in this game against Colorado. But the news that surprised, or really was just kind of a bombshell here, was Stan Kroenke and KSC's announcement that they were purchasing a controlling stake in the Los Angeles Angels of Anaheim from the Moreno family. And, you know, what's interesting to me is like, well, let me ask you this before we kind of dive into it, Dante. What do you think the perception of the Kroenkes in this town is? I'm talking all things considered. I'm talking
1: just in Denver?
0: Nuggets, Avs, Rapids. Like, what? Like, if you ask a random Denver sports fan, what do you think about the Kroenke ownership group? What do you think the response is?
1: I think that's a good question because I think it's such mixed answers you're going to get because on one hand, they've brought this town a couple championships in the Avs in 2022 and the Nuggets in 2023. But then on the other hand, we have the Nuggets not being willing to go out and pay Peyton Watson or other moves that they've made where it's not exactly maybe the best move for the team, but it makes financial sense for the team. And you can point to the Avalanche practice center or whatever you want to call that.
0: Family sports,
1: exactly.
0: Bumper cars and gun laser tag.
1: And the Nuggets have one of the worst practice setups as well as far as the NBA goes. So I think it's a very mixed bag when you ask people that question. I don't think I'm necessarily qualified to answer that. I've only been here for 5 years,
0: that's
1: so
0: fair.
1: It's a little bit on the shorter end. But I see both sides. It's the Zach Bibe. Two things can be true at the same time.
0: Yeah, and the reason I bring it up is because I follow a bunch of different Angels fans on social media, and the overall consensus is this is the greatest thing to happen to the Los Angeles Angels franchise in forever since 2002.
1: Well, when you're comparing it to the Angels' previous
0: Moreno,
1: ownership and Artie Moreno, I think that's a lot easier of an answer.
0: But I think to even take it a step further, I think you throw in the Rams, you throw in Arsenal, and I understand their reputation with Arsenal recently just kind of came around. Like, I know when they owned the team initially, like, it was not so hot, right? But I think the general reputation that KSC has as an ownership group is a good one. And, like, I mean, it's interesting the duality of the two teams here, and I'm not including the Rapids. I'm sorry to the Rapids fans out there, because I think the Rapids are like a fun little tax write-off for them. I'm not sure how serious they are about that. But the duality of the Nuggets and the Avalanche, the Nugget fan finds themselves bashing their head in against the wall, frustrated. Why can't we sign Peyton Watson? Why aren't we going into the second apron? And the Avalanche fan, to be fair, is frustrated at the team, but I don't think it's because of ownership, right? Like, I was at the Cale Makar press conference on Monday, and Joe Sakic, you know, waxed poetic about how KSC and Josh and Stan have given them every single thing they could have ever wanted and some when it comes to the Avalanche. And so I think it's interesting when you kind of look at the duality. And by the way, I got the city right. I got the team wrong. But I was speculating after we saw this Mark Walters stuff come out, and he sold the Lakers. For those of you that don't remember, KSC and Stan Kroenke was a runner-up or a finalist, rather, to potentially purchase the Los Angeles Dodgers. So that's something that I floated out a couple of weeks ago. Now, like I said, right city, wrong team. They end up buying the Angels. But to me, it felt like it was only a matter of time before KSC would eventually add a baseball team into their portfolio. It just so happens to be the Angels. But it was just funny to me, Dante, to see the Angel fan rejoicing, right? And again, I know the Morenos are terrible. As someone who grew up a New York Met fan, when Steve Cohen bought the team, and we have seen zero returns with Steve Cohen outside of a token NLCS appearance against the Dodgers where we got embarrassed. Like, the Wilpons, who got schemed out by, what's his name? Oh my gosh, how am I forgetting? Bernie Goetz. Not Bernie Madoff. Bernie Madoff. Bernie Goetz was a New York City subway incident back in the 80s. Bernie Madoff. Look, it's mentioned in We Don't Start the Fire by Billy Joel. That's how I know that one. Bernie Goetz.
1: I got one more point when you were asking about how is the KC enterprise seen here in Denver. And this is one point that I didn't think of, but someone on the RamosLaw.com text line here had it, the 0297. I'll put it in nicer words, but it's screw KSC and their blackout.
0: Yep.
1: So I think that also plays a big role in how people perceive Kroenke Sports and the Nuggets and the Avalanche.
0: I think that's huge, right? Because, and I used to go in on this too, like, you're talking about, like, think about if you're a kid in middle school, right? Like, which is, I think, like, right when your sports fandom starts to hit its peak. Or, you know, even just, you know, a young adult like myself, like in my early to mid-20s. Like, you're missing out on the best era of Denver sports when both of those teams are collectively good. Right, I understand there's the Broncos and the Rockies had their moment too. But you're talking about McKinnon, Jokic, Cup, title, rise, MVP caliber players, and more than half the state can't watch. That will always, always be a gut punch and a slap in the face to the fan base. So I understand that too. But I it's interesting because I do the show with Jake, right? And like Jake, like we're talking Cale Makar and the extension. And he's bringing up like, oh, like, they're going to shell out all this money for Kale and this and that, but they won't do it for the Nuggets. And, like, I understand it. I really do. I think it comes down to one fundamental difference, and this is where the Nugget fan is screwed. I think KSC's obviously willing to spend. They're going to shell out a gazillion dollars for Jokic. They just did it for Kale, among some other things, $4 billion for the Angels. The problem with the Nuggets compared to the other teams is Josh Metals. Josh fancies himself as a high-level basketball executive, right? If you would have kept the Masai Ujiri, if you would have kept the Tim Conley, I guarantee you that you find yourself in a completely different situation when it comes to the Denver Nuggets, right? Just like the Colorado Avalanche have Joe Sakic and how that's, you know, provided a lot of stability for them too, right? Arsenal, I'm not really sure if they're set up with the Rams, right? They got, I forget the GM's name, and Sean McVay, right? They hire the right people and get out of the way. That is the case with just about every single one of their teams, minus the Denver Nuggets. So when it comes to them purchasing the Los Angeles Angels, good for them. They got more money than God. We know that Stan Kroenke is the largest private landowner in the United States as well. Again, not a surprise to me. But another conversation I had, I forget who it was with, was, you know, why didn't they buy the Rockies? You know, this and that. Or why does it seem like they like Arsenal in L.A. so much more than, to a certain extent, than the Avalanche and the Nuggets? Remember, you can't just, like, they had to, like, level up to get these L.A. teams, right? Like, the Nuggets and the Avalanche is where they got their foundation, right? They got their feet wet. They've accrued more money. They've accrued more wealth. And they've leveled up. And I think the Avalanche and Nuggets are always going to be important. But it's the Rams. It's Arsenal, who I still think will always trump that of the Angels, even. And it just kind of is what it is. But just a fascinating conversation. The last thing I'll say on this, too, just kind of a general potpourri on KSC as an ownership group. This is the unpopular opinion. I'm not really mad at them. Or I shouldn't say not mad. I understand them not going into the second apron. Because to me, it's a matter of principle and not when it comes to saving money. James Dolan, who just delivered the New York Knicks their first championship in a lot of our lifetimes, right? Since, what, 1973 with Walt Frazier? It's been that long? Like, my dad was like 10 years old at the time of this. And I understand that Dolan's not a popular owner, but Dolan himself came out and said, there is zero chance I'm putting my team into the second apron. So everybody that wants to cry poor and they're cheap and this and that, go ahead and spin it that way if you want. But to me, it's a matter of principle, and not just on the repeater tax and all that kind of stuff as well. The second apron has more than, like, it's like one hand tying you behind your back and an eye patch over one eye. Your margin for error if you're in the second apron is so slim that I can't hate. I can understand why they refuse to go into the second apron. And I know they're still currently in it, so we'll see if they duck out of it, which we all expect them to. I don't think it's just like, oh my gosh, they're so cheap.
1: No, I agree with that. And you mentioned that why didn't they buy the Rockies? I mean, it takes two to tango. I don't think the Rockies are for sale as far as the Monforts go. So I think that family wants to be the controlling owner for at least right now. I would also add that Coors Field is beautiful, and I don't see the Rockies moving out of Coors Field anytime soon. And there's already been a report that KSE is going to go out and build a new stadium in Anaheim for the Angels. I think it was like $2.5 billion out there. So I think that also plays a big part of it, where we've seen it with the Broncos ownership, and they want to go out and build their new fancy stadium and stadium district. I think the Cronkies plan on doing something very similar with the Angels.
0: Yeah, all right, let's piggyback off this. I got a couple more thoughts. One that I want to throw your way as it pertains to the Penners versus the Cronkies. By the way, Georgia Tech missing a field goal in this game, so it's 0-0 still currently between Georgia Tech and Colorado. All right, we'll hit a break. We'll come back. We'll put a bow on the show right here on DST.
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3: 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Dobbins, was on pace to be a top 10 running back in the 2025 season last year. 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
0: All right, it looks like crisis averted here, potentially for the Colorado Buffaloes. Long story short, a couple of turnovers. See, you got the ball driving down the field about a score. It looks like they were going to turn the ball over. Scoop and score for Georgia Tech, but that play has since been ruled dead. So Colorado cooking here in the red zone. Score still at 0-0, so we'll see what happens here as we wind down on the program. But it is Denver Sports Tonight. Anilo Piro, Dante Gomez, appreciate you guys rocking with us. By the way, I will be live tonight on the Denver Sports YouTube channel alongside my main man, Jake Shapiro. We'll do a special live reaction edition of the big show here today. Or tonight, rather. So if you want some instant reaction to the Colorado Buffaloes, make sure to check us out on the Denver Sports Social.
1: I'll definitely be checking that out. I didn't realize you guys were doing some post-game.
0: We had a fight for it, you know, because like, they like us very regimented, and they want it live at 3 every day, which it is just about every other day except for this. We're like, you know, first game of the year, let's ride the wave. And, you know, the thing in new media is you need to meet people where they're at. Like, don't get me wrong. Like, I love the fans in the audience meeting us where we're at here on the radio from 6 to 7 and, you know, every day from 6 a.m. to 7 p.m. Not complaining about that whatsoever, but just with the way that the business is heading, we need to meet the consumers where they're at. And so Jake and I were like, you know what? For this first game, let's do a little trial run. See if we can get some nice engagement, and away we go. So.
1: Oh, that'll be great. And I feel like this game, the way it's shaping out, it's going to be a close game, and people are going to want to have that instant reaction right after, so you're giving the people what they want.
0: I will be driving appropriately fast home tonight, too. I got to drive 45 minutes up north. My hope is to be back before the start of the second half and, you know, be seated and watch all that kind of stuff. All right, I have a question for you just to piggyback off the conversation that we were just having about just KSC and all that kind of stuff and their decision to buy the Angels. This is something that came up in with a couple of work colleagues here. you know, there's a lot of people that when it came up to the Rockies conversation, like, oh, like I can't wait for the Walton Penners to one day buy the Rockies, right? And here's what I will say. I think there's a scenario, and I do like think there's a good chance that at some point the Walton Penner ownership group does consider purchasing the Colorado Rockies, and maybe Dick Monfort and company opt to do what Artie Moreno did, which is sell the majority stake but still remain a minority owner and still remain involved with the team. You keep your suite, right? They own all the real estate in and around the ballpark down there. But let's just, you know, everyone likes to look at the Walton Penner ownership group as gold, which they are. I'm not debating that. I just don't think KSC is maybe as bad as some people make it out to be. I think, you know, they've delivered championships for the Nuggets and the Avalanche in recent memory, the first championship in franchise history for the Nuggets. Let's swap roles here. If the Walton Penner ownership group owned the Nuggets, Dante, I'm curious, do you think they're a guaranteed second apron team? Because I've had this conversation with some people, and they're like, yeah, no doubt. You know, they've shown no resilience or unwillingness to, you know, not spend money like it's stupid, right? Like, and I get that. That is true, right? But I'm not even sure, because I push back on that. I'm like, if the Walton Penners owned the Denver Nuggets, I'm not sure if they're a second apron team. I think that's far from a guarantee, Dante.
1: No, I would agree. I would actually say they're probably not a second apron team at this point. And I know Zach has talked about it in the past, but not exactly that specific example, but they, in reference to the Walton Penners in terms of the Rockies, and that they would actually be on board of implementing a salary cap in baseball,
0: yes,
1: in a way that
0: MLB
1: currently doesn't have. So I think that they like the restrictions that the NFL has in terms of a salary cap, and you can bend and meddle with that a little bit if you do have the cash up front and you're that wealthy, in a way that we've seen Sean Payton teams do in New Orleans. We've also seen them do here in Denver here. So I think that they like the construction of a salary cap,
0: yeah,
1: and knowing that, yes, there's a controlled nature of it, knowing what our expenses are going to be year in and year out. So, no, I don't think they would be a second apron team.
0: Yeah, like, that's kind of where I'm at, is I just think, like, there's, like, this perception that the Walton Penners can do no wrong, right? And they haven't done anything wrong. Like, I'm defending them in that sense, but it's, like, if their roles were reversed, right, and they own the Nuggets, I'm not sure if that same feeling would be mutual when it comes to going in the second apron and all that kind of stuff. Paying Jokic, paying Kale, you know, if they own the Avs, of course. But, like, my point that I'm trying to drive home with the second apron is it's a matter of principle as opposed to being cheap. So do with that as you may. One more final thought before we get out of here. By the way, see you stuffed on fourth down at the goal line. So we remain 0-0 here. So not much going on. What a crazy punishment for the Los Angeles Clippers, by the way. Like, my goodness, 5 first-round picks, Ballmer and Lawrence Frank, sidelined for a year. That is crazy. Feel bad for the 12 Clippers fans that exist out there. I mean, that is brutal. I mean, that's just, as a sports fan and someone who lives and breathes this stuff, like, that is insane. Like, it's the harshest punishment that I've seen for a sports franchise in history. Kawhi Leonard has to pay $700,000, right? Probably since, like, and I'm sure there's something in between, but the old Black Sox scandal, right, where they got banned from the game, and, like, Pete Rose, like, that's probably, like, you know, the next closest thing.
1: I mean, the old Clippers owner having to sell the franchise,
0: that's
1: I would put
0: yeah.
1: up there as well.
0: I brought that up to Zach, right? The two harshest penalties in NBA history are both recipients of the Los Angeles Clippers. All right, Sco Buffs, we'll see what the rest of this game holds for us. For Dante Gomez, I'm Anilo Pirro, DSD on The Fan. Peace, y'all.
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32: I'm Christine Lisi. A decision expected at any moment regarding a hearing in Baton Rouge where a judge will be ruling on SEC restrictions for NFL players attempting to return to college. Earlier today, the SEC filed a lawsuit against LSU seeking to prevent individuals who choose to leave college athletics, sign professional playing contracts, and compete professionally from being able to return to college competition. Meanwhile, on the field tonight, Coach Deion Sanders, Colorado Buffaloes, taking on Georgia Tech on ESPN. Buffaloes and Yellow Jackets are scoreless in in the second quarter. Over on the SEC Network, number 25, Missouri with a 21-0 lead on Arkansas Pine Bluff second quarter. A pair of TD passes for Austin Simmons. Jamal Roberts has run for a score as well. Michael Lombardi, a top aide to Coach Bill Belichick, resigned as GM of North Carolina's football team. He'd been on paid leave in the wake of an internal investigation into a human resources complaint filed by a former UNC front office employer. Pecro Armstrong, a two-run homer, his 39th of the season. He's one back of the major league lead. Cubs up 2-1 on the Brewers, top of the seventh inning. Not one but two home runs hit by Adley Rutschman in his first game back in Baltimore since the trade to Boston. Red Sox and Orioles knotted up at 3, top of the seventh. Royals with a 4-3 lead on the Marlins, bottom five. Carter Jensen, go-ahead two-run blast. No score, Rays and Rangers, bottom of the fourth inning. One night after appearing physically uncomfortable in a loss to the Cardinals, Dodgers megastar Shohei Ohtani not in the starting lineup for tonight's game. Ohtani told the training staff his right biceps and neck were bothering him. LA is home to St. Louis in one of the final games of the night.
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7: The injunction has been granted by a judge in Baton Rouge, clearing the way for NCAA and SEC eligibility for more than 40 athletes, a group that includes potential LSU transfers Daquan Wright and Xavier Harris following their brief NFL stints. Now, a monumental decision awaits LSU if those players will officially be put on the Tigers roster, which is due out tomorrow. The ruling comes just hours after the SEC filed a lawsuit against LSU, one of the league's founding members. The conference accused the school of a deliberate and coordinated campaign to recruit pro athletes to play football. The suit wants to keep individuals who've signed professional contracts from returning to college to play. Now, from the courtroom to the football field, in a game on ESPN, Colorado and Georgia Tech tied at 7 in the second quarter. Austin Simmons has thrown for 243 yards and 4 touchdowns. Number 25, Missouri, leading Arkansas Pine Bluff 37-0 in the second quarter. That game on the SEC Network. On ESPNU, number 21, Utah, leading Idaho 10-0 in the first quarter. Wayshon Parker with a 9-yard touchdown catch. Michael Lombardi, a top aide to Coach Bill Belichick, resigned as the GM of North Carolina's football team. He'd been on paid leave in the wake of an internal investigation into a human resources complaint filed by a former UNC front office employee. Pete Crow Armstrong hit a two-run homer, his 39th of the season. He's now one back of tying Philadelphia's Kyle Schwarber for the major league lead. Cubs still clinging to that 2-1 lead on the Brewers, top of the ninth inning. Adley Rutschman back in Baltimore for the first time since the trade to Boston. Two home runs. He and the Red Sox leading the Orioles 5-3, top of the eighth inning.
8: Hey, this is Rich Eisen. Coming up on Friday, former Bills coach Sean McDermott, CBS Sports Trent Green, and our buddy, now of The Ringer, NFL insider Tom Pelissero. 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
9: Should I stay or should I go now?
10: That doesn't seem like anybody's leaving. Nobody's going anywhere. They're getting added to rosters. At least that's the expectation. Sam Bernie and ESPN Radio, ESPN app, Sirius XM, Channel 80, Amber and Ian, presented by Progressive Insurance. He's Ian Fitzsimmons. I'm Gabe Neitzel. And this college football moment of the week brought to you by the Manscaped Lawn Mower. And that moment of the week coming just moments ago, as the injunction was granted by Judge William Jordan, paving the way for NCAA and SEC eligibility for more than 40 athletes. But that does include Daquan Wright, Xavier Harris, who, according to Pete Thamel, are expecting, not coming from LSU, because LSU has not made this decision quite yet, but Daquan Wright, Xavier Harris, saying they're expecting to be added to the LSU roster. On top of that, Wright, who's a tight end, by the way, and has not been participating in practice, he said he expects to play against Clemson.
11: I thought they'd both been practicing.
10: Oh, have they?
11: Yeah. Okay. Harris and Wright have been on the field.
10: Okay.
11: I talked to Whit Weeks about that a couple days ago. They're All-American linebacker who's back off the broken fibula.
10: That's on me. I thought not being on the roster would have prevented that from happening.
11: No, your available roster, it has to be turned in the day before. So that's your official, all right, these guys are able to play on Saturday. So that has to be turned in tomorrow, the day before the game. But, yeah, they have been out there and practicing.
10: And my initial reaction to this, Ian, though, is while I don't think they should play, I am not shocked that this was the ultimate outcome of what happened throughout the course of today, that a judge would eventually just grant this injunction in Baton Rouge.
11: Yeah, and it's not just an LSU thing. Matt Muscano was really, really, really good on that, who just joined us from the program director and host and knows where a lot of bodies are buried in the state of Louisiana when it comes to athletics. I thought he was outstanding. It is not just an LSU thing. Like, look, Steve Sarkisian and the Texas Longhorns, they've got Cole Hudson. Yep. You know, he was on the Cowboys roster. He's back in Texas. So it's not just an LSU thing, but the spotlight is on LSU because of Lane Kiffin. And this isn't the player's fault. It's the NCAA's fault for ruling one way in March and reversing it in June, going, oh, our bad, class of 2022? Yeah, you do deserve a fifth year. Our bad. So, yeah, those of you who already went to and declare for the NFL and maybe didn't get drafted and were on, you know, rosters as camp bodies, but you could have been still getting paid in college. Our bad. We screwed up. Sorry to hear about it. And move on. And now this is where we are. This is what we're dealing with. Instead of talking about ball and Colorado and Georgia Tech being tied at 7 midway through the second quarter and the Minutemen.
10: I'm going to throw them in Doza on the run, by the way, to get them inside the red zone.
11: I can't watch it. You're killing me right now.
10: I'm sorry, man.
11: I mean, that hurt.
10: I just thought you wanted to know.
11: I'm in a boardroom, right, at ESPN Radio Baton Rouge. I can't. Killing me, Smalls.
10: But you're killing me.
11: But to my point, Ian, yeah, we should be talking about ball.
10: But it doesn't end here.
11: No, it's not. Yeah, because now the SEC is going to count. They have the federal lawsuit that's already out there, and the players got ruled for, so there's going to be another lawsuit against. I mean, it's cats and dogs living together, mass hysteria.
10: 888-SAY-ESPN, 888-729-3776 is how you can join the show. We start with Steve in Kansas. Steve, you're on ESPN Radio. Your thoughts on former NFL guy or former guys who were on NFL rosters now being allowed to play in college football, potentially as early as this weekend?
12: Well, first of all, if anybody believes that these guys are not going to be on a roster by tomorrow, I've got some oceanfront property in Kansas. I'll sell them. Lane Kiffin is the dirtiest dude in sports. It used to be Sean Payton, but Lane Kiffin has overtook him now.
11: Why is Sean Payton catching shrapnel right now? Damn.
12: Well, from Bountygate.
11: Oh, stop. Good. Steve, come on, man. Are you kidding me? That was Greg Williams, not Sean Payton, but go ahead. Next.
10: Did not expect it.
11: No.
10: You know, hey, but that's
11: at least he kept it in the state of Louisiana, right?
10: Yeah.
11: We have that going for us.
10: Let's go to Lamar in Charlotte. Lamar, you're up next on ESPN Radio.
13: Hey, guys. First, I want to say that last segment, that interview was spot on, man. It made me understand more. But I just wanted to say that If they were deemed eligible to play, I say just let them play. How much more of an advantage do they have playing against second team, third team, some guys that aren't even going to make the squad when they were in NFL training camp? I'd like to hear what you guys think about that.
10: I mean, I think there is an advantage because you're getting professional coaching, right? Like there is a level of getting that coaching throughout throughout training camp, but the coaching technique or the things that you're trying to learn could be very different for what Lane Kiffin or Steve Sarkisian at Texas, what they're going to ultimately ask you to do. I don't think it's a big enough advantage where suddenly these guys are going to come back. Like, I don't think Daquan Wright, after spending 6 weeks in an NFL training camp, is coming back and suddenly going to be the best tight end in all of college football.
11: No, well, first of all, you got Tre'Davious Green, who is just a bad A at 6'7", 245 pounds, who's a basketball player out there playing football. I mean, 50-50 balls, back shoulder, good luck against that dude. I mean, he is a monster, and I do mean a monster. But I feel for guys like Malachi Thomas, who hit the portal, was at Pittsburgh, is a talented young player. Now, all of a sudden, Daquan Wright's coming in, who played for Lane Kiffin at Ole Miss. You know, if I'm Malachi Thomas, I'm sitting there, or his parents and his family, I'm going, wait a minute, what?
10: Mm-hmm.
11: We would have gone to Bama or Georgia or wherever else who was offering Malachi, a guy like, just I'm using him as an example off the top, yes, of my head. You know, that stings. But when I talked to Whit Weeks earlier this week, the All-American linebacker for LSU, and one of the guys that's on that leadership council, you know, he's rocking the cherished number 7 on the LSU defense. And, you know, going from 40 to 7, which is going to be weird for me, by the way, because I'm so used to seeing him at that number 40 with that mustache he's been rocking for a few years. But he brought up something to me when we were talking off-air earlier this week, and he said, look, as a young player in the portal era, you better bust your butt or you're going to be replaced anyway, whether it's by Daquan or Xavion Harris or whomever, you know, because if you're not good enough as a freshman or a sophomore, they're hitting the portal and replacing your ass. So his point was, how much different is this? Here's Whit Weeks, and basically what I'm saying right here, here's Whit Weeks talking about Coach Kiffin asking player leaders their thoughts on bringing these dudes back. Here he is.
13: So last week, Coach Kiffin, he came to our leadership council meeting, and he asked if we would be open to bringing these players back, and it was unanimous. We all said yes, and it really came down to him just, you know, seeing what the judges ruled and being like, okay, this is a possibility. Why not go make our team the best that it possibly can be? I mean, me personally, it doesn't really affect me one way or another, but it would be cool to see these guys who I've gotten to know in the last week get a shot, but if the judge rules against it, then he rules against it.
11: No, he didn't rule against it. He ruled for them. But I loved his point that he made later that, hey, if you don't perform well, the portal's going to get you. Something. You have to be able to perform and play and help your team win if you're going to stick on a roster.
10: And get paid. I don't love giving Lane credit. Because I still I'm not an SEC guy. I can't believe he left a playoff team to go to LSU last year. But good on him for going to the team. Hey, what do you guys think about this? Going to his leadership council. Hey, what do you guys think about this? And getting feedback from the players. And if the players would have unanimously said no,
11: he wasn't going to the sophomore or junior and Malachi Thomas who just came in from Pitt going, hey, how do you feel about this?
10: Yeah. That's
11: the leadership council. Their jobs are good, dude.
10: Yeah,
11: they're set, right? Those are the leaders, and they have NFL prospects. And I'm not talking about UDFAs, right? I mean, these are the hosses, so they ain't worried about it. It's the others that you know what I feel for. I would not do this, but I'm not Lane Kiffin, and he is, and that's why. Again, let me ask you this, Gabe, before we go back to the phones. If he had not abandoned Ole Miss in the middle of a college football playoff run, where they were 18 seconds away from going and playing in the national championship, do you think this is as big a story? Do you think this is anywhere near the story focused on LSU and Kiffin?
10: No.
11: Amen.
10: No.
11: I agree. But he did. And so that's why it is.
10: And that's now he becomes the lightning rod because you have brought up, and rightfully so, Steve Sarkisian in Texas. Like, nobody's talking about Steve Sarkisian in Texas adding a guy who is on the Cowboys roster, right? That's not part of the story. This is all about LSU and what they're doing. And I feel like we have to continue to emphasize this paved the way for more than 40 athletes. More than 40 athletes were a part of it. It wasn't just Daquan Wright. It wasn't just Xavion Harris. It was more than 40 athletes that were paved by this. Let's quickly go out to David in Texas. David, you're on ESPN Radio.
14: Hey, how's it going, guys? Has the SEC thought about the ramifications of suing LSU? LSU tells those guys, hey, we're getting sued by the SEC. We can't put you on the roster. Now it opens the door for those 40 players to file a class action lawsuit against the SEC. And if they win, they can get up to 1 year of SEC football revenue times three.
11: This is making my head hurt.
10: Yeah, that's, again,
11: Georgia Tech's up 10-7 on Colorado, if anybody cares. 2 minutes to go in the second quarter.
10: They took the points. At home, they took the points.
11: Yeah. Deion Sanders got down the, the three-yard line?
10: Three-yard line, yeah.
11: Went 3 minutes to go, almost an entire quarter of ball on the road. Let's go for it instead of taking the points. Yeah, how would those three feel right now?
10: More of your calls on this, on what's happening for LSU. 888-ESPN, 888-729-3776 is how you get in. It's Amber and Ian on ESPN Radio.
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9: College football sees more action in the courts than it actually sees on the field. I'm Q Myers, Daquan Wright, Zaven Harris. They're currently cleared to return to college football after brief stints in the NFL. That was according to a judge's orders issued Thursday evening, setting up a dramatic showdown between the SEC and LSU, leading to a season-opening game this weekend. LSU must finalize its roster by Friday and may have to make that decision with the uncertainty of conflicting court orders. Because earlier in the day, the SEC sued LSU in U.S. District Court in Alabama, alleging that the university is violating the league's First Amendment right of expressive association by ignoring SEC rules that prohibit signing and playing to former NFL players. That lawsuit names LSU Board of Supervisors, LSU President, AD, and even head coach Lane Kiffin as defendants. It was filed while SEC Commissioner Greg Sankey and others testified during a separate injunction hearing in a state court in Baton Rouge, Louisiana. And that's not to be outdone by Michael Lombardi, a top aide to Coach Bill Belichick. He resigned as the GM of North Carolina's football team. Lombardi had been on paid leave in the wake of an internal investigation into a human resources complaint filed by a former UNC front office employee. The university said Thursday it will continue its ongoing investigation and will consider all appropriate corrective actions responsive to the information it learns. There was action on the field. Colorado, in the last minute of their game versus Georgia Tech, scored a touchdown and then blocked the field goal to go ahead and win that one 14-13. And then earlier in the evening, UMass had a big upset victory over Rutgers 37-21. For more scores and analysis, check out ESPN.com with the all-new ESPN app. Coming up, more game night with the professor Andre Snellings and me, Q Myers, here on ESPN Radio.
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4: Before the courts, we'll take it to the field. I'm Q Myers. A couple games that were in action in college football earlier. Colorado, they survived. They were losing to Georgia Tech in the final minute of the game. They go down, score a touchdown. Georgia Tech has an opportunity to possibly kick a game-winning field goal, only for it to get blocked. Colorado escapes 14-13 with the victory over Georgia Tech. Then even earlier in the evening, UMass, they defeated Rutgers 37-21. Rutgers paid over $1 million to have UMass on the schedule and took a L and gave their money away as well. Now we got to get to the courts. Daquan Wright, Xavier Harris, they're currently cleared to return to college football after brief stints in the NFL. That was according to a judge's order that was issued Thursday evening, which sets up a dramatic showdown between the SEC and LSU leading in the season opening game this upcoming weekend versus Clemson. The players' attorneys argued that the league added more specifics to its professional ban last week in an effort to work around the judge's order. Earlier in the day, the SEC, they sued LSU in U.S. District Court in Alabama, alleging the university is violating the league's First Amendment right of expressive association by ignoring SEC rules that prohibit signing and playing former NFL players. The lawsuit, which names LSU Board of Supervisors, LSU President, AD, and Head Coach Lane Kiffin as defendants, was filed while SEC Commissioner Greg Sankey and others testified during a separate injunction hearing in a state court in Baton Rouge, Louisiana. For more scores analysis, check out ESPN.com and the all-new ESPN app. Coming up, more Game Night with Andre Snellings and me, Q Myers, here on ESPN Radio.
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0: look back. Cleveland got two back in the bottom half of the inning, but the Blue Jays take this one 6-3. They move a half game back of the Guardians for that third AL wild card spot. Brett Bateman, 3-for-5 with a run, his 10th multi-hit game in his first 22 career games, leads the Blue Jays in hits with 30. The Guardians, they've lost three of their last five since a seven-game win streak. Red Sox Orioles, first game in a four-game series for these two. Both teams got on the board in the first. We enter the sixth. Baltimore's up 3-1.
1: Once again, Rutschman pitch.
2: Swing and a drive. They did it again. It's cranked to right. Oh, Charm City is Adley's home. Another bomb, and the Red Sox are within a run at 3-2.
0: WEEI 93.7, eighth former number one overall pick to hit a home run in his first game versus the team that drafted him two innings later in the eighth.
1: 2-1.
2: Driven high into right field. This is carrying back to the track. It is at the wall. It is gone! Nick Sogard leaves Camden. And it is 5-3 Red Sox.
0: In the ninth.
1: Here's Roman, and he swings and drives one high and deep into left field. It's at the track. It's at the wall. It's gone! Opposite field homer for Roman, who reigns a little bit in Baltimore, too. Insurance, and it's 6-3 Red Sox.
0: And Boston would grab the win 6-5. Elsewhere, the Athletics defeated the Mariners 7-4, and we head back to the courtroom in Louisiana when SportsCenter All Night continues. It's ESPN Radio.
3: Hey, this is Rich Eisen. 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
7: When you're high, you feel different. But if you feel different, you drive different. 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Brought to you.

0: right. Oh, Charm City is Adley's home. Another bomb, and the Red Sox are within a run at 3-2.
1: WEEI 93.7, eighth former number one overall pick to hit a home run in his first game versus the team that drafted him two innings later in the eighth.
2: 2-1.
0: Driven high into right field. This is carrying back to the track. It is at the wall. It is gone! Nick Sogard leaves Camden. And it is 5-3 Red Sox.
1: In the ninth.
2: All right, here's Roman. And he swings and drives one high and deep into left field. It's at the track. It's at the wall. It's gone! Opposite field homer for Roman, who reigns a little bit in Baltimore, too. Insurance, and it's 6-3 Red Sox.
1: And Boston would grab the win 6-5. Elsewhere, the Athletics defeated the Mariners 7-4, and we head back to the courtroom in Louisiana when SportsCenter All Night continues. 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

0: He swings and drives one high and deep in a left field. It's at the track. It's at the wall. It's gone. Opposite field homer for Roman, who reigns a little bit in Baltimore, too. Insurance, and it's 6-3 Red Sox.
1: And Boston would grab the win 6-5. Elsewhere, the Athletics defeated the Mariners 7-4, and we head back to the courtroom in Louisiana when SportsCenter All Night continues. 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
1: Michael Lombardi, a top aide to Coach Bill Belichick, resigned as the general manager of North Carolina's football team, the school said Thursday. Lombardi had been on paid leave in the wake of an internal investigation into a human resources complaint filed by a former UNC front office employee. Colorado freshman quarterback Julian Lewis hit tight end Charlie Williams for a 20-yard touchdown.

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12: Michael Lombardi, a top aide to Coach Bill Belichick, resigned as the general manager of North Carolina's football team, the school said Thursday. Lombardi had been on paid leave in the wake of an internal investigation into a human resources complaint filed by a former UNC front office employee. Colorado freshman quarterback Julian Lewis hit tight end Charlie Williams for a 20-yard touchdown with 42 seconds left in the fourth quarter, lifting the Buffaloes to a last-minute 14-13 win against Georgia Tech on Thursday night in Atlanta in the season opener. And Daquan Wright and Xavien Harris are currently cleared to return to college football after brief stints in the NFL, according to a judge's orders issued Thursday evening. Sets up a dramatic showdown between the SEC and LSU leading into its season opening game this weekend.
13: I'm shocked. I did not think that this would be a ruling that, you know, will go in the favor of NFL.

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8: Michael Lombardi, a top aide to Coach Bill Belichick, resigned as the general manager of North Carolina's football team, the school said Thursday. Lombardi had been on paid leave in the wake of an internal investigation into a human resources complaint filed by a former UNC front office employee. Colorado freshman quarterback Julian Lewis hit tight end Charlie Williams for a 20-yard touchdown with 42 seconds left in the fourth quarter, lifting the Buffaloes to a last-minute 14-13 win against Georgia Tech on Thursday night in Atlanta in the season opener. And Daquan Wright and Xavien Harris are currently cleared to return to college football after brief stints in the NFL, according to a judge's orders issued Thursday evening. Sets up a dramatic showdown between the SEC and LSU leading into its season opening game this weekend.
9: I'm shocked. I did not think that this would be a ruling that, you know, would go in the favor of NFL players who spent time in the league to come back. I understand they didn't make a team and all of that, but it's just a wild precedent to make now in college sports, because I could imagine there's going to be men's basketball players, there's going to be women's basketball players that are also going to try to file suits and then come back. The other part to this, you have a huge game here in less than 48 hours against Clemson at your house. It's the beginning of the tenure for Lane Kiffin there at LSU with a ton of distraction around this. Daquan Wright already saying he feels like he's going to be on the game. Have you been practicing with the team? Like, you just, I'm assuming you know the plays from the years before at Ole Miss. It's just a wild scenario, and I just believe we're getting closer and closer to making college sports professional sports, because at this

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1: Jennifer, college football action this Sunday is the number 24 ranked Louisville. 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David Dennis Jr., Mia O'Brien, I'm Michelle Smallman. 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

0: Well, it has already begun. They're waiting for you.
1: I got some bull jacket. I'm going to fix it.
0: They're waiting for you, Stoke.
2: Oh,
0: let's see. What do we got? What do we got?
2: Ty, really?
0: What do we got?
2: Ty's got... Ty, what are you wearing? Just real quick. What do you got on, Ty? Oh, just Travis Hunter CU jersey.
0: Yeah,
2: on.
0: But that's the same jersey they were in yesterday, right? With the
3: I don't think so. This was a few years back.
0: Yeah, yeah, I know. But the mountains on the side of the sleeves there, weren't they wearing those last
3: Flatirons?
0: Night? Weren't they wearing those last night?
2: Yeah, I didn't pay that much.
3: I think
2: attention
3: it was a little different
2: jersey. Huh? Is that a CU bucket hat too?
3: No, just my regular one.
2: Okay. All right. Just his regular one.
0: He's
2: coming in starting. He's throwing, haymakers at me.
0: He was keeping receipts.
2: Yeah, right. That's fine.
0: They're all keeping receipts.
2: They should.
0: Good morning, Stokes. Some bacon to go with that egg on your face. One of the techs waiting for us.
2: Wow. Yeah. I'll own it. I got it. I own it. That's fine.
0: Is it just me or should Mark, Stokes, Cecil, and Angry Hate Man Bun should all write letters of apology to Coach Prime and the Buffs and go sit in the corner for the whole 4 hours of their shows.
1: Come on, dog.
0: All right. So is this...
1: You're my man. I love you. I appreciate you.
0: So I understand. Last year didn't happen. 3-9 didn't happen. So that was just a mirage, and this is what it was always about. So you should have seen. You should have believed.
2: Oh.
0: Come on. I believed. I had him winning 7 games this year.
2: Oh. Wait, what?
0: Yeah, I got him win 7.
2: You got him winning 7.
0: I do.
2: Okay. You want to put some, I got under that.
0: Really?
2: Oh, yes.
0: They're 1-0. They got Weber State in 2 weeks. They're going to be 2-0. Then they go to Mighty Northwestern. I mean, they could easily be 3-0.
2: They could. And then who are they going to beat after that? So we'll see.
0: All right.
2: We'll see. I still feel good about where I'm at. I watched that game last night. I don't want to bash on any college kids, but I thought they were better coached offensively for what they have, and better coached defensively. So I'll give them credit for that. They played hard. They're going to have to make some plays in the passing game, though. Too many drops by the receivers and then too many bad passes by the quarterback.
0: But Juju Smith came through when it mattered. He was pretty bad. He was pretty bad up until that final drive, and it was going to be one of those things that had they lost that game, it was going to be like, wow, that was a tough one to lose because you played so well in the trenches, offensive line, defensive line. They ran the football. How about a CU Dion coach team running the football like that?
1: Do you believe?
0: But Juju just wasn't making the plays, and I'm going to that final drive thinking any kind of competent quarterback play, they win this game. But give him credit because he played a lousy game up until that point. But when it mattered most, kind of like Bo. I mean, there was a little bit of Bo Nix there yesterday with Juju. I'm talking about Bo.
1: I love him.
0: Well, I mean, it was pretty. It was pretty bad quarterbacking pretty bad offense for a long time. But then he saved his best for last.
2: Okay.
0: Pulled out the clutch gene.
2: Whatever. Let's not compare what I saw to Bo.
0: All right. Okay? All right.
2: Let's not find someone else to
0: compare. I said now,
2: find someone else.
0: I didn't do a direct correlation.
2: Okay. Find
0: shades
2: someone else.
0: Of. Saving the best for last.
2: Yes. So. He definitely did that. All right. 1-0 for CU. Good job. Beat a bad coach Georgia Tech football team over there.
0: Poorly
2: coached Georgia Tech football team.
0: Had nothing to do with what CU did. It was what Georgia Tech didn't do. What do you mean?
2: That team was poorly coached. I mean, why you see them spiking the ball late in the game? Why are you calling a timeout? Save them a down. It gave them a lot of time to come up with a play. And I think the next play was that touchdown.
0: Yeah.
2: Right. So
0: how about snapping the ball? When you knew that, it was before that when CU used all their timeouts, when CU was letting the clock run, you were snapping the ball with 15 seconds left on the
2: 18 seconds, 12 seconds.
0: I mean, they probably could have burned easily if they ran it right down to 2 seconds, 3 seconds on. They could have easily burned probably another 45 seconds.
2: Yes, you're 100%
0: in that
2: right.
0: Sequence.
2: Watching it last night, talking about the same thing. That's a poorly coached football team. You know, when you take over the ball with 6 minutes left, once you get around that 3.5, 4 minute mark, you got to understand where you're at. And as a coach, you got to tell them, and you're winning, you got to tell them, let the clock run all the way down.
0: Yeah.
2: And they didn't do that. So, yes, a poorly coached Georgia Tech team.
0: Well.
2: And see, you beat them.
0: Hey.
2: They took advantage of it.
0: Stoke, what do we say all the time?
2: I don't
0: know.
2: And
0: I think
2: it
0: applies to college football. It applies to games like last night. More games are lost than won.
2: Yep.
0: That was and you know what?
2: Lessons in the NFL.
0: You know what? You take advantage of it.
2: That's right.
0: If you're a CU fan, that was a beautiful, ugly, ugly football game.
2: So you still think they're a 7-win team after watching that? I never heard you give a prediction.
0: Oh, yeah.
2: When did you give the prediction?
0: I did it.
2: Oh. With
0: Anilo.
2: AP.
0: Yeah, with Anilo before.
2: Okay, so you got seven.
0: I got receipts. I got my receipts.
2: I have my receipts, too.
0: Okay.
2: And I don't feel bad about them.
0: Okay.
2: It might not be 3 wins. It might be 4, but not going to be.
0: It'll be more than 4.5.
2: I think it's going to be under 4.5 still.
0: Okay.
2: Yep.
0: All right, we shall see. By the way, you're asking, today is a hat day for me. Got my Green Mountain Rams hat on.
2: Yeah. That's a bad hat, too, by the way.
0: What's wrong with this hat? It's a big hat. It's a good-size hat. It fits my head.
2: Okay, take it off real quick and look at this side of it.
0: What side of it?
2: This side. Your right side.
0: Yeah, what about it?
2: I said take it off. It's all bent up, man.
0: What do you mean it's all bent up?
2: At the bottom. No, it's all bent up.
0: It's fine.
2: It's bent, and no, it looks terrible.
0: Oh, my God.
2: Other than that, it would be good, but, like, where do you put your hats?
0: They're in my closet.
2: Do you just throw them on the ground and step on them and stuff?
0: Step on them.
2: Right, because I'm just telling you, like, right here, it's all bent, and it's got, like, a crease right there.
0: It's like belts with you. I get it. You're a hat snob, okay? Me and the rest of the 98% out there who just wear baseball hats to wear baseball hats, we roll in a different lane than you do.
2: I just purchased 2 new belts.
0: I bet you
2: this
0: did.
2: This past week.
0: All right, so people were wondering, because I did say
2: Where is it?
0: I got it. And coming up next for the great 6 a.m. viewers... on our Denver Sports YouTube chat, I'll be wearing. But you guys are going to have to wear the tiny hat for a while, at least one segment during the show.
2: It's going to fit me great, though. That's what you don't understand.
0: Oh, you think so?
2: Yeah.
0: All right.
2: It's going to look good on me.
0: And I got my.
2: Oh, your CSU Rams shirt. I like it. Let's go, baby.
0: Right.
2: Moore Jr.
0: Hey, there's room for everybody. There's room for everybody.
2: Hey, if you want to watch a well-coached football team, tune in to CSU this weekend.
0: Oh, okay. All right, it's an Is It Just Me Friday where we give you a chance to get all those hot sports opinions, all that smoke thrown
2: at Stoke. I'm ready for all of it,
0: Cash all those receipts. Stoke is ready. He got up with a bounce in his step this morning. He is ready for you. Mark coming along at 7 o'clock. We'll get to that. Is It Just Me? You want to get in on the Broncos, everything else in the world of sports locally and beyond. Doesn't even have to be about sports. Just give it to us in the form of Is It Just Me? We'll kick that off with the tiny hat coming up next.
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4: I don't know how anybody can eat that. 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
4: 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Gross.
2: Fact checking.
26: I think we have another candidate for the Mike Evans big board of BS.
4: No way.
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28: Well, somebody told me.
29: All right, it's back.
26: Yeah, it's still as bad as I remember.
29: Yeah, oh, this hat's beat up. Not only is it tiny, not as is it the tiny hat, but it's a beat up hat.
26: The logo is on top of your right on the top of the crown of your head.
29: Yeah,
26: which I don't think it's supposed to be. I think it's supposed to be on your forehead ish. Mm-hmm. But that logo of that hat is actually on the crown of your head.
29: So I got the tiny Nuggets hat on. Story behind that is. Several months ago, came in one day, just, it was a hat day. You know, I just put a hat on.
26: Right.
29: Right.
26: And you don't wear hats.
29: I don't wear hats normally.
26: Right. So it looked different to me, and then I really looked at it.
29: And then you looked at it,
26: and I'm like, oh my gosh.
29: And it's my Nuggets hat. And then you started immediately pointing out how small the hat is for my head. And then it became a gag, a joke, and people were creative. I mean,
26: yeah.
29: I love the... Hey, Evans, you need to put a tiny propeller on top of that hat.
26: Yeah, that was
29: a good one.
26: Yep.
29: I like the, hey, Evans, why don't you turn that hat over and put a scoop of ice cream in it?
26: Yeah, like the little baseball helmets, right, that you put the ice cream in.
29: Right,
26: exactly.
29: Right.
26: Yes.
29: Right. So, I retired the hat, but I didn't throw the hat away.
26: Yeah, you wanted to throw it away.
29: I did want to throw it away.
26: You got really self-conscious
29: about it. I
26: was
29: self-conscious
26: about it. You were. Like, I felt bad. Afterwards, because you could tell it affected your ego a little bit. But after reflecting for a little bit, you came back and you're like, okay, I'm not throwing it away. And then you're like, okay, I'll bring it back out of retirement one day.
29: Yeah.
26: And we made a deal where we were going to do it today.
29: Yeah.
26: And then if CU won last night, then Mark and I had to do it for a segment.
29: Yep.
26: So.
29: Yep. So there it is.
26: I will be wearing it to, I don't know, what time?
29: We'll figure out a time.
26: Okay. I'm not wearing it during the sweep.
29: No sweeps?
26: No. One segment.
29: One segment, one
26: yeah.
29: like 10
26: Maybe
29: minute
26: 7
29: segment.
26: Maybe 7 o'clock, yes.
29: Not the 25-minute
26: right.
29: segment.
26: Exactly.
29: I got gotcha. You.
26: Yeah.
29: I got gotcha. You. All right. So Stoke, after just going hard at Deion, both on this show, but especially on social media, here to face the music, but you're still defiant today.
26: Ooh, he almost looked like he was offsides. They're showing the replay of the blocked field goal. He looked like he was offsides to me. But watch it again, folks. Looked like that guy was offsides.
30: But take that L on the way out.
29: Or was there leverage?
26: There might have been some leverage,
29: too.
26: We'll look at that. Uh-huh. So what was the question? Sorry, Mike.
29: You're going to remain defiant
26: today.
29: Oh,
26: yeah. Yeah. No, I'm good. I mean, they don't get to six. Maybe they get to five, but they don't get to six.
29: They don't get to six.
26: No, I don't see a good football. You saw a good football team? Let me ask you. I didn't see a good football team.
29: A team that won in the trenches.
26: I saw a team that won in the trenches, too. But
29: if you can win in the trenches, you're always going to be a contender.
26: So you think that's going to hold up against the big boys?
29: The big boys? Who are the big boys?
26: I don't Texas Tech and
29: okay. I mean, they got some big boys on the schedule, but they also you're telling me it can't hold up against Northwestern? Can't hold up against?
26: I will give them credit for
29: Baylor.
26: They won the football game, and that's what it's all about. So I give them credit for that.
3: Do you believe?
26: I don't believe. I still don't believe.
29: Can't hold up against Oklahoma State, Kansas State, Arizona State, Cincinnati, Central Florida. Can't hold up against those teams. I mean, there's some. Yeah, I mean, you know, they get Texas Tech, they get Utah. But
26: yeah,
29: I don't know what I saw last night, and. You know, what I think is going to be the case here, in especially in the early part of the season in college football, I mean, everybody's from somewhere else, right? You know, you're watching the game yesterday, and unless you are just an extreme diehard CU fan that follows this stuff, you were like everybody else. You were tuning in, you're like, all right, I have no idea who these guys are.
26: I know the quarterback,
29: I'll start learning who these guys are. And by the end of the night, you started having an idea about some of these guys. But you heard the announcers anytime they mentioned a guy, transfer from, transfer from. In from here, in from there. So,
5: it's
29: beauty.
5: It's insane and stupid.
29: It is, but, you know, they found a way to survive last night, and they found a way to make the big plays, and they got a win. And Georgia Tech's the one that's figuring out this morning, like, oh my goodness, we got a lot of work to do. We got a lot of new pieces to put in here, all that kind of thing. And that's going to be the way it is for college football here for the first few weeks at least. So, if you can pick off a few wins against teams that are going through all this as well, hey, all of a sudden you could look up and, you know, you're going to your Baylor for the Big 12 opener on September 26th and you're 3-0.
26: Yeah, no, you're absolutely right. Just try to, you know, find ways to win football games. And they were able to do that last night. It wasn't pretty, certainly, but when it mattered the most, they went down the field and scored a touchdown. So you got to give them credit for that. So I'll give them credit for that. It was a good win on the road. We haven't seen many of those from Dion and CU.
29: By the way, listen, you gotta know how it works sometimes, especially on a Friday, okay? Because nothing's sweeter than an O'Reilly on Friday. I knew what I was doing when I said Juju Smith and not Juju Lewis.
26: Oh,
29: I was thinking,
26: paying that much attention.
29: I know,
26: you're too
29: wrapped up in your
26: right.
6: Wake the up, Lloyd.
26: I'm trying to.
29: You're too
26: rich.
29: You're too much bob. You're bobbing. You're weaving. You're rope a doping. You know. You're
26: right. Yeah.
29: You know.
26: So I'm not that focused.
29: Slipping
26: on
29: this
26: what
29: jab.
26: Saying.
29: You know. Slipping this right cross. You know. Because they're coming after you.
26: Right.
29: Hey, is it just me? I was hoping Stoke would speak to the humidity that they kept bringing up as the reason the ball was so tough to hold last night. Got to admit, as a longtime football fan, I've never heard of humidity being an excuse before.
6: Stop the cap.
29: Texter, it's not just you. I was thinking the same thing. I have never, ever, ever heard humidity brought up as much as it was brought up last night.
26: You know, I didn't have, the volume was on, and I heard early in the game, then they were talking about how Mendoza put the powder on his hands. You know, to help him.
29: Yeah.
26: Right.
29: Some kind of dry type thing.
26: Yeah. And then after, you know, I really didn't hear a lot of the game. Look, I played in more humidity than pretty much anyone down south Louisiana.
29: Sure.
26: So I don't know.
29: Como High.
26: Yeah. Look, I didn't wear gloves 90% of the time. So I don't like, really? You're supposed to like get, you know, rub down the footballs a little bit, get it so it's not like all slippery. So I don't know. I've never had that issue catching a ball in the humidity. So maybe those balls weren't rubbed down good.
29: All right. It is is it just me Friday? Certainly, if you want to come after Stoke. And, hey, don't forget about
26: Mike will welcome that if you want to come after Stoke.
29: Don't forget about Stink at 7. Hey, listen, I'm not letting Stink off the hook.
26: Equal opportunity.
29: You know, he was all this week like, hey, listen, Dion's a friend, but Dion's got to, you know, do this and do that. And so people are like, not how you treat a friend and da-da-da-da-da. So
26: who do you think's in a worse situation? Me
29: you.
26: Or
29: you.
26: Oh.
29: You.
26: Thanks.
29: You.
26: Appreciate it.
29: All right, we'll hear from Dion. And, hey, listen, Bronco fans, let's get in on the Is It Just Me's as well next.
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5: All right. Is it just me? Friday, a lot of CU Buff talk. They had the stage to themselves, and for most of the night, they and Georgia Tech, let's be honest, that was bad, bad football. Damn. It was bad. Is it just me, or why can't college football teams have a preseason game? Why did they just jump right into the season? Because, man, some of these teams look like they could have used a little bit more practice.
8: Like,
5: but
8: some kind of joint practices or
5: something like that. But, hey, in the end, it was ugly, but it ended up being beautiful. And it was a beautiful, ugly win. And instead of feeling bad about an ugly loss, you can instead feel good about how they hung in there, overcame adversity, made the big plays when they had to. And that's what winners get to do.
8: Yeah, you know, shoestring tackle on that one play with, you know, 30, 40 seconds left to go in the game. That was a big play, obviously. Bad coaching by Georgia Tech. And you took advantage of it.
5: See, you did make plays.
8: Wasn't not like a lot.
5: They did when it mattered.
8: No, I know.
5: Okay.
8: Yeah. I mean, they went down the field and scored a touchdown.
5: And they got the block kick when they
8: I think the guy was offside.
5: Oh, jeez. Is this the way it's going to be all
8: done? No, I mean, watch it. You tell me. I think he was offside. I think the refs did a bad job. I mean, see, you got an early break. The guy was just going to the ground, and the ref blows the whistle when it's just a normal tackle, and it's a scoop score for Georgia Tech, and they call it back because a ref blows a whistle way, way early for no reason. There was no, like,
9: of the year
8: standstill or anything. It was just a normal tackle, and the guy's going to the ground, and the whistle's blowing. That was very odd. So, I mean, they caught a bunch of good breaks, and then they took advantage of some bad coaching from Georgia Tech's coaches.
5: Johnny's making hand signals at me. What do you got?
10: Yeah, so it's been about,

0: month since Will Peterson came on and gave us the infamous Evans voicemail.
1: Probably longer than that.
2: You could bail me out again.
0: 6 weeks.
3: Yes, yeah. That's about right. Yeah.
0: So I put it on the iPad. It's on there for you, Mike. Yeah. But we have a stink voicemail now.
3: This ought to be good. All right, yeah, it says stink voicemail here. All right, let's see what we got here.
4: Hey, Will, tried to text you a bunch of times. Obviously, I'm not doing too well. It stink. Wonder if you could bail me out. Do the show for me today. You know, it's pretty much just going to be plug and play. As you know, I mean, Mike's pretty much got it squared away. But, yeah, if you could call me back, I'd appreciate it. All right, man. Thanks.
3: Oh!
1: Here we go.
3: Stink coming up with the phantom laryngitis after talking all that smack about Dion this week.
1: He sounded terrible.
3: He sounds bad.
1: Sounds real bad.
3: He made the call to Will.
1: Right.
3: I can try.
1: Stink. The reliever.
3: Stink, I can tell you from firsthand experience, yeah. Will ain't up right now.
1: No.
3: So
1: no, Will's not getting that.
3: You're gonna have to find a way to get in here, man.
1: Well played.
3: Face the music.
5: Damn you, Mike Evans.
1: Yeah, you can't. You can't let me do this alone.
3: No,
1: I need my partner in crime, the guy that you know takes care of me when we go to the Broncos facility. And so he's got to face the music today too. I can't be the only one, right?
3: No, he has to face the music too. And we're having fun as a group on the group text watching the game. You know, just. Stoke, how you feeling now? Stoke, you breathing easier now?
1: Yeah, back and forth.
3: Did you think you had it when they kicked the field goal to go up six?
1: No.
3: No?
1: No, because I've seen that movie before. That's what happens. You got to score a touchdown. You know, you got to go up two scores. You go up six. Sometimes I'd rather just be up three. Because you know what? When you're up six, let me educate you and everyone else.
3: Okay, please.
1: When you're up six,
3: I'll be taking notes here.
1: When you're up six, guess what? The other team's all in. They know they have to score a touchdown, right? So they're all in. That's their mindset. If you're up only three, the mindset's different.
3: Correct.
1: It's like, oh, well, if we get in field goal range, now you're like, well, we don't want to screw this up. We at least want to tie. So then you become conservative. And that's just human nature.
3: And you're willing to trade yards for clock.
1: Right. And you're not going to be as aggressive because, you know, you don't want to turn it over. When, you know, you're down six, you have to go all in and be aggressive. So, and then you got four downs compared to three downs.
3: Mm-hmm.
1: Once you get in field goal range, you're going to kick the field goal on fourth down. And when you are down six, you're not kicking a field goal. Obviously, you're going for it. So you got four downs. So it's a lot different mindset. And no, I knew that I was probably in trouble at that point. So
3: on the RamosLot.com text line, is it just me, but JV Mike, you will not like stink today. The Buffs won by running the ball 49 times.
1: Oh.
3: Buckle up. You've been warned. Oh, no, no.
1: Wow.
3: I'm ready for that one.
1: Are
3: I'm
1: you?
3: Ready for that.
1: He's listening right now. So don't give away.
3: Let me just say,
1: sure.
3: I welcome that.
1: Okay.
3: I welcome all that smoke.
1: Yeah,
3: because I've got a ready-made response.
1: That's hard to go down that road if you're Mark.
3: Don't give it away.
1: No, I'm not giving. I don't know what you're going to say. I'm just saying it's hard to go down that road and.
3: I know. We'll see.
1: All right, we'll handle that business at 7 o'clock.
3: Save it for the show.
1: I'm just glad that hopefully he's coming in. Do you think he's coming in?
3: Did you hear him? Did you hear him there?
4: Are you sure about that?
3: He sounds bad. But
1: he sounded not as bad as you.
3: No, but
1: give me one Mike Evans clip real quick.
3: Yeah.
2: Pretty much a plug and play.
3: That was legit.
1: This is obviously
2: this is Evans.
1: Yes. Yes. Oh, I love the obviously this is Evans.
3: Obviously this is Evans.
1: I'm not doing too well.
3: Not doing too well. But hey, Mark, find a way to get in here because don't worry, you won't have to do much. The show is already set up. It is plug and play.
1: It is definitely plug and play today. Bass Stokely in the 6 o'clock hour. And then the 7 to 10, Bass, Stokely, and Stink.
3: Yes.
1: Yes. Yeah. That's the rundown.
3: And they both get to wear the little hat for a while.
1: Yes.
3: All right, that's all coming up next.
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3: Well, we hope Mark's on his way in. You know, he left that voicemail. Listen to the poor fella.
4: Tried to text you a bunch of times. Obviously, I'm not doing too well. It stinks. Wonder if you could bail me out. Do the show for me today. You know, it's pretty much just going to be plug and play. As you know, I mean, Mike's pretty much got it squared away. But, yeah, if you could call me back, I'd appreciate it. All right, man. Thanks.
1: He's not out there right now, I can tell you that.
3: Because he didn't go to the level you did, but
1: right,
3: he was very critical of Deion on Twitter, and he heard from the CU Deion fans. So at least you're here.
1: Yeah.
3: I don't know.
1: I'm facing the music.
3: You're facing the music. And you are facing the music.
1: Yeah, Mark will be here. I mean, I have no doubt, but he's not here right now, which is kind of odd. He's usually here before the break, during the break, before 7 o'clock hour. And he wasn't here yet. So,
3: well, you said you will face the music, so play my theme music. Here we go. On our Denver Sports YouTube chat presented by Sean Ponda.
1: So,
3: JK Ski Bum 5, is it just me? Stoke doesn't deserve to have a platform to talk about the Buffs. What else we got?
1: Hey, okay, wait, one second. So all these, you know, I'm taking it today. But
3: can I read a few more, please?
1: Yes.
3: And then you
1: just
3: can respond.
1: No. I want to respond, but make sure you save these receipts.
3: Okay.
1: Because I want pictures, and I want to be able to respond.
3: Okay, I'll take screenshots of all these, okay? All right, I'll store all these.
1: Come on, bring it.
3: Michael Rodriguez, 7962. Is it just me? Stoke is such a sore loser. He's going against the home team. What do you mean the home team?
1: CU.
3: I mean, if you're a CSU fan, you're not a home team. That's not the home team. I mean,
1: what?
3: Oh, you mean in this case?
1: Because I'm going against CU.
3: Against the home
1: team.
3: It'd be like going into any of the local teams.
1: Yes.
3: I got you. Yeah. Okay. Yeah. Okay. Like, I mean,
1: it was so hard to understand.
3: Well, no, there's I mean, some
0: You're
3: CU fans.
0: Did you go to Syracuse?
3: Some CU fans believe that
0: idiot.
3: The only team worth rooting for in the state is CU.
1: Yeah, so. I know. That's, I mean, that's CU snobs.
3: Is it just me, Stokely? You are a drama queen. Offsides and wasn't caught. Who cares? Grow up.
2: Drama queen.
3: Win is a win. Drama, drama with you, dude. Chicken little, chicken little, chicken little.
1: Hmm. No, you're right. You're right. It a win's a win. I'm just pointing out what I saw. So, you know, they got some fortunate whistles, non-whistles, non-calls, and they took advantage of it. Bad coaching at Georgia Tech, and when it mattered the most, they finally were able to complete some passes. First
3: Come
1: time
3: on,
1: all
3: no.
1: game.
3: It's just me. Stoke is running around in circles. Take that L, bud.
1: I'm taking it. Don't worry. I'm taking it on the chin.
3: Good morning. Is it just me? Stokely's crying sour grapes. For all the new players, they played pretty well. If Juju can settle down, they would have smashed Georgia Tech. Defense looked good.
1: No, I do. I give that defensive coordinator and offensive coordinator credit. I mean, they figured it out, and to me, they look better coached than they did a year ago. Much
5: You're my
1: better
5: man.
1: Coached.
5: I love you. I appreciate you.
1: So...
3: Yeah, the change to the coordinators was huge. What we were
23: actually trying to throw incompletions.
3: What Deion did with that staff last year was a travesty, and that was why they went 3-9. No other reasons. That was the biggest reason. But give him credit. He acknowledged it.
1: Yeah,
3: and it would appear early returns he has fixed it pretty well.
1: So
5: do you believe?
1: According to all these, you know. RamosLaw.com texters. I'm just, when is the parade this weekend? Because I want to get to Boulder for the parade.
3: Oh,
1: the championship parade.
3: The Hill's going to be
1: right.
3: Like, rocking this weekend.
1: Is that going to be Saturday or Sunday? So, because I want to make sure I want to spend the night there. And we got Monday off because it's Labor Day. So
3: right.
1: I'm just wondering when the championship parade
3: is. You go hard on Saturday.
1: Yeah. And I want to just stay there and then enjoy the parade and enjoy great Boulder.
5: Drink.
1: And all the great people there, and I want to, you know, celebrate the national championship that they won last night.
3: Well, I'll reach out to my guy Dave Platty up there. He's the guru, and I'll find out when the parade is.
1: Yeah, let me know. I can't wait.
3: Tomorrow or Sunday.
24: Kind of a big deal.
3: Yeah. this is my favorite one of the other. They've all been good, but this one. Is it just me, or it's time to put together a Stokely hate board? He hates his high school, he hates CU, and let's not forget downtown Denver.
1: All right, hey, tip of the cap
3: tip
1: there.
3: The cap.
1: Great
3: All
1: one.
3: Right.
1: Hey, bravo, All bravo. Right. I don't hate my high school.
3: Well, it did close because of you.
1: That didn't close damn high school.
3: You
1: closes a high school?
3: You could have done more to save it.
1: I know I could have. I'm busy over here trying to save your radio show.
5: Come on, dog.
3: My radio show.
1: I could have done more. I feel bad about it now. I feel bad. My voice might have mattered.
0: That's good.
1: You think it would have mattered?
3: I think it would have mattered.
1: You said a vote of 5-4.
3: It was 5-4.
1: I could have flipped one person.
3: Easily.
1: Oh, hey. Just put out, get a couple Benjis. That's all you got to do. Shake hands.
3: Kiss
1: babies.
3: Is Louisiana, by the way. We've already seen this week how easy it is to influence a Louisiana judge.
1: Right. This is judges. This is like, what do they call these people? These are like
3: council members.
1: Council members. I mean, come on. There's no ethics.
3: Yeah.
5: Collusion.
3: I mean,
1: $200.
3: Council members. I mean,
1: right.
3: No disrespect, but talk about the minor leagues.
1: Right.
3: Right.
1: Yeah, I know. These people that can't do anything and want to be important, and how do you become a... It's like being the president of an HOA. Why are you looking like that?
3: I just like that.
1: Huh?
3: Hey, listen, you're...
1: It's the same...
3: You're going after everybody today, so...
1: It's about to be the weekend, 3-day weekend.
3: Yeah.
1: Let's go. I took the L, but it's the same thing. Like, you want power because, you know, you're past your prime, or... You really didn't ever achieve much.
3: Yeah, if you're a council member, it's kind of like being stuck in AA. You know, you want to get to the show, but you want to be a representative,
1: right.
3: Or a congressperson, or a senator, or something like that. But you just can't hit the curveball, and you're
1: kinda
3: stuck in your minor league
1: kind of
3: council member.
1: You know what
3: world
1: that sounds like?
3: You're like a Hartford yard goat.
1: Your high school career.
3: Play by theme music. Stink joins us, we think. I don't know what he's going to sound like. It's coming up next.
0: The Border War is back. 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
1: Ah, what a morning. What a morning. Yeah, for you. I've never seen you this excited. Seriously. Wow. I mean, why are you so excited? Well, you have just never, ever been this excited, this much fun, have this much energy in the first hour of the show. Never, ever. Today is the first, and this is the most that you've ever brought it, the most I've ever seen you smile, and it's because of my pain and my misery.
33: Yes. Yes. Yes. Yeah.
1: Mark, thank you.
33: You are 100% correct. Yes.
1: Thank you for showing up.
33: Yeah.
1: I need you today.
34: Yeah, you know what? I need you today as well, because this is last night did not, you know, we got to take the L's. It did not go well, you know, for us. What an ugly game that was. But what an unbelievable last drive for CU to win that game. That was amazing. And you know, you think about Juju Lewis and how poorly he played throughout the entirety of the game, and then all of a sudden be able to shake that off, make a couple throws. Very impressive. Good for that young man. Good for the CU Buffs. I'll tell you what, you could tell these coordinators made a difference. You could tell defensively and offensively. And the big thing for me in that second half, CU leaned into the run game. They just absolutely controlled line of scrimmage and the tempo of that game. And although it was sloppy and it was an ugly game, that's a big-time win.
1: Yeah, no, they did. They controlled that line of scrimmage offensively. They were wearing Georgia Tech's defense out with the run game, and they stuck with it. So you definitely have to give their offensive coordinator and the offensive side of the football, those players, a lot of credit. I love their first play call in that last drive where they went down and scored a touchdown. The screen call, let's try to get a positive play. Maybe they're going to be a little bit over-aggressive, and they caught him. And it was a nice pass right over the defensive end or outside linebacker, and it ended up being a big gain. And that's what you want, that first play. Get some positive yards, get some momentum going, put the defense on their heels. So I thought that was a great play call by the offensive coordinator.
34: I'm with you on that. And, you know, and this goes back to air yards per target. So many people think, hey, you throw a post is an easy throw. Like, if you get the right coverage, a post is an easy throw for a quarterback. And Juju Lewis missed all kinds of deep balls. They got a bunch of one-on-ones. It's where you should go. That's where the design of the play tells you to go. And he was off all night. But that's one of the toughest throws there is, when you got to feather it over the top of a defensive end or an outside linebacker. You got to get it right to the running back in stride and let him do his thing. I thought that was a phenomenal, as you mentioned, first play. And that's a much tougher throw than anybody gives it credit for. That's harder than in those deep balls that he was missing. And so a big-time performance by him in that last drive.
1: Whew, it's going to be a long 3 hours.
0: Hey, listen, I love all the analysis. That was great and awesome. But let's get to the fun part. All right?
1: Look at you. Are you serious right now?
0: Oh, by the way, the other reason I'm in a good mood, this is fun. Because I did, I've got the tiny hat on. Okay, the tiny Nuggets hat.
34: I forgot how small and ridiculous looking that hat is. And I walked in, and it looks horrendous.
0: Well,
1: we have to wear it. But it's going to, I got a tiny head, so it's going to fit me perfectly.
34: Yeah, I don't have a big head either.
1: So, but Mike, on the other hand, the logo is on the crown of his forehead. I mean, on the crown of his head, the top of his head.
34: Yeah.
1: That's where the logo is. I mean, look at it. That's where the logo is.
34: It looks
1: the logo is supposed to be on your forehead. His logo is on the top of his head.
34: Yeah. It looks like if you took the bill off of that, it looked like a yarmulke on
1: you. Yes. 100% right.
34: It's like you took bobby pins and put it into whatever wispy hair you had, and you got a yarmulke on.
1: Whatever wispy hair you have.
0: That's all right. Hey, listen.
1: Thank you, Mark. Yeah. That's what I need.
0: I'll let you have a glimmer of fun, because otherwise it's open season on you. But yes, I have the little Nuggets hat.
1: So,
0: and you guys will both
1: do you have something to read to take shots at us yet? And Mark, so all I'm saying today, okay, this is what I'm saying. People are ramoslaw.com text line. You want to take a shot. Perfect. 303-713-1043. Bring it, right?
34: Yeah.
1: Well deserved. Mark or myself.
34: I'll eat that.
1: We talked a lot of trash, and it didn't work out for us.
34: Yeah.
1: But there's still, what do they play, 12 games?
34: Yeah.
1: Still 11 games left, so.
34: Right. You had them with three wins, right? They're only two wins away from making that, you know, that three win prediction.
1: One plus two is three. At Ove Como, they taught me that.
34: Yeah.
1: Even at Como High School.
34: Yeah, but after that it was over, and that's why they closed the school. Like they only got you to one, two, and three.
1: Yes.
34: And then it was like A, B, and C and one, two, and three. And once that boom.
0: Here's the big question. Are you two, based on what you saw last night, willing to come out or ready to come out and say you were wrong, and that you think this is a team that will and should be six plus wins, be bowl eligible? I had them winning seven before this game, so
34: no, I'm not ready to go there. No, but
1: they'll be lucky to get to five. They won't be bowl eligible.
34: Wow.
1: And I think now, because I did have them losing that game, that's why I had it at three. So I think now they might get to four, but I don't think they get to five.
0: Wow.
34: Yeah.
1: Right. Yeah, just keep the audio. Just keep the receipts.
0: You're digging in.
1: Did you watch the game?
0: I did.
1: And you think that's a good football team?
0: I think they showed they're a resilient football team.
1: No, that's not what I asked. Thank you, Mark. I asked you a question. Do you think they're a good football team, yes or no?
0: I don't know if they're a good football team, but starting out showing that they got some mental toughness and some resiliency.
1: Can he
0: to
1: not
0: them?
1: Answer the question?
0: No, I think that's a good place to start.
1: Can you? Do you think they're a good football team? No, I am going to stoke. I'm hosting this show.
0: Here's the one thing you're going to take from this full weekend of college football. You're not going to know anything about these teams after one weekend. I mean, after what we saw yesterday, who knows what these teams are going to end up looking like? Week one of college football is brutal.
1: Let me try this again. I don't know if
0: they're going to be a good team.
34: You know what
0: this
34: reminded me of, though? So you asking that question, when I did the Cleveland game the first time and you guys asked me about Shadur.
1: Right.
34: That's what this reminds me of.
1: Yeah, a lot of stuttering, a lot of stammering, a lot of backtracking, a lot of trying to, like, you know, misdirection stuff in there.
34: I mean, you asked if he was good at resiliency, they were toughness.
1: Mark Schlereth, do you think that the CU bus football team, do you think they are a good football team?
34: No.
1: Okay, thank you. Pretty simple.
34: I don't think they're good. Yeah, I mean, obviously they can.
2: What are you talking about?
1: We already asked you.
2: Yeah. They own the line of scrimmage.
34: Yeah. What about
2: they
34: you?
2: Ran the ball 49 times?
34: Do you think the CU Buffs are a good football team?
1: No, I don't. It's pretty simple. It's a yes or no.
34: Yeah.
1: I don't know why some people can't answer. Do you want to answer it, Mike? I mean, because you just said they ran the ball 49 times.
34: I don't know if they're a good football team.
1: Oh my God!
34: I don't know.
1: It's yes or no.
34: I don't. I can't base it on one game right now.
1: That's all we have.
34: Right. One game, are they a good football team?
2: Right. Because that was a bad football game. But there's something to be said for being able to handle all that adversity and all that bad football and still make clutch plays when it matters.
1: We understand that. Mm-hmm. Yeah.
2: All right.
1: It's pretty simple.
2: Is
1: yes
2: it just
1: or no?
2: Me? Is Stoke is like a pissed off Cody backed into a corner? Be careful. All right, up next, Stoke, as punishment for last night.
1: Dang it.
2: You get to wear the tiny Nuggets hat. Coming up next.
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27: Mike first. 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
26: he
27: down.
26: He has dumbed me down a lot.
1: I'll be honest, it's going to be hard to dumb me down.
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0: All right, yes. Now, let's set this up.
1: Give me the hat.
0: I paid off my promise that I would bring back my Tiny Nuggets hat that I wore before.
1: Right.
0: That you guys were correct in saying, hey, you know, you should really put a propeller on top of it.
1: Right.
0: Or, you know, you could take that off, turn it upside down, and put a scoop of ice cream in that. Uh-huh. And so I said, okay, I'll wear the hat. So I paid off my promise, but you guys promised that if CU won last night, you would spend a segment wearing the tiny little hat. So first up, Brandon Stokely, I bequeath to you the tiny Nuggets hat.
1: Okay, let's see how this looks. Oh, my God. Look how big it is. There's no chance. I gotta adjust it.
0: Well, no. Put it on as is right now. Okay, let's see how it looks.
1: I can't even see.
28: It looks like a normal hat. How'd it go from a tiny hat to a normal hat? Is it magic? Is it a magic hat?
0: Wow. Oh, that does look better on you.
1: Wow.
0: Yeah. That looks like you're ready to head out on like a shrimp boat. And,
1: Wow.
0: The bayou. Get out on your Piro or something.
1: Oh, my gosh.
0: You know, you look like a farmer.
28: You look like Forrest Gump when he got on that boat, right? Right? My best friend Bubba said.
0: You can wear that hat.
28: Yeah.
0: All right.
28: Dude, that actually looks like a normal hat.
0: That actually does look
1: good
0: on you.
1: Because I don't have.
0: You want it? You can have it.
1: I don't have a gigantic dome like Evan, so.
26: Wow, that does just go to show you.
1: Right.
26: I'm interested when I have to wear that
0: hat. Yeah, because your head's rather big, too.
26: My head is not big.
0: It's, we'll see.
26: Mm-hmm.
0: But that is actually proof that my head is.
1: You don't have lice, do you?
0: No. That does.
1: You sure?
26: No, you have
1: we would be able to see it because.
26: Yeah, you have to have hair
1: up there.
26: Yeah, you have to have a lot of hair.
0: Hey. This is not my day. This is your day to catch the grief. Okay? I get a break today, all right?
1: Okay.
0: I get a break. Right. This is your turn.
2: It's you guys' turn.
1: I got to tell you, though, so...
8: Yeah, because screw them.
1: I knew I was taking it from you, Evans, last night early, so it's going to be like a rough day today,
34: yeah.
1: Right?
34: Yeah, yeah.
2: I was on that.
1: And the wife took some shots at me last night.
34: Oh, did she now?
1: At 9:45. She was asking me, like, hey, I needed to Venmo someone. I'm like, okay, I'll Venmo my guy JT.
34: Uh-huh.
1: Comes to the house, trains Carson, right?
34: Mm-hmm.
1: And then she said, hey, Dion's going to be coming for you. He has receipts.
34: Oh.
1: How about that?
34: She, like,
1: how about that?
34: When, like, at your lowest moment.
1: Right.
34: And she piles on.
1: Yeah, she piles on about Dion's going to be coming for me. He has receipts.
34: Mm-hmm.
1: So I was like, dang, the wife is even taking shots.
34: Yeah. Yeah.
1: So I was like, I knew it was going to be a tough day.
2: On this Is It Just Me Friday, and you can certainly come after Stoke. You can come after Stink. Let's not forget right. about Stink and all
1: Thank
2: this, okay?
1: You. He's been like...
2: Kind of laying know, back, like, buried, oh, yeah, hey, look at Stoke.
1: Because he didn't start the show, and but, you know, like... But you and people came at you because, like, you're supposed to be, like, really good friends with Dion, and you were attacking
2: yeah,
1: him.
2: Yeah, you said...
1: Like, dang, that's what you do to your friends?
2: Yeah. Yeah. Right. What was the quote? Like, hey, I consider a Dion friend, but sometimes friends have to be honest with each other.
1: Right.
2: And he needs to be better. And you just got crushed with that's not how a friend would act and behave yeah, and da-da-da.
34: I didn't understand that at all. You want to know the truth, and you know this is like I always say, it's not a try-hard league, it's a do-good league. You got to win games. Otherwise, you don't win games in any sport.
1: You could have been nicer to your friend, though. You could have said it nicer, though. I don't know. That's up to you to figure that out.
34: Yeah, well, but I don't know.
1: I would never do that to my – I would never say that to my friends.
34: Yeah,
1: you know. If it, no.
34: Yeah.
1: Peyton Manning, you think? I'd ever,
34: well, not Peyton,
2: you think he's ever honest
34: no
2: with playoffs. Peyton?
34: No, no, I mean, yeah. But that's
1: no,
34: a
1: no,
34: different...
1: I'm honest with him about certain things,
2: to Peyton.
1: But, like, if I was critiquing his performance, I would not say anything negative. I would make it, I would find a way to get around that.
34: I don't think.
1: You know, so I didn't have to, you know, come across as being, you know, attacking the guy like you attacked Dion.
34: Right.
1: So,
34: I don't know.
2: Well played.
34: Well, you know what? That is good. That is good.
1: That's
34: really good. Yeah, that's good.
1: I'm trying my best here.
34: I didn't know that saying you've got to win to retain your job in college sports, it's really professional sports. I didn't know that that was blasphemy. I didn't know that was attacking somebody. But, you know,
1: I like his hat. I kind of liked his hat.
34: You look good in that hat. That's not a bad hat.
2: You do, actually. You can have it.
1: No, we're gonna keep it here where we keep some of our stuff in the drawers, and it's gonna be punishment for people.
2: Punishment hat.
1: Yeah, punishment hat.
2: No. Like literally a dunce cap.
1: Yes.
2: Yes.
1: Yes. And I'm
2: Hell
1: the
2: yeah.
1: Hey, guess what? I'm the dum-dum today.
2: Mm. Ty, you got that.
1: I have to wear the dum-dum hat. It's a dum-dum hat.
34: Here's the one thing that I don't understand. Mike finally gets a hat that fits. It's got this big giant crease in the middle. Like, you're like, let me break this in. And he creased, and then he sat on it. You know? Like,
1: no,
34: what are we doing?
1: That's the first thing I told him. I'm like, he was so proud of this. What kind of hat is this? Mountain Green Eagles?
34: Green Mountain Rams.
1: Green Mountain Rams yes. hat, right? And it's a nice hat. It's like a game day hat.
34: Yeah.
1: You know, old school.
34: Baseball.
1: It's got the black and gray.
34: Yeah.
1: And it's it's a cool looking hat, yeah. right? And then all of a sudden, on the right side of it, in the middle, there's this big crease. To Mark's point,
34: it's not that
1: like you,
34: big of a deal.
1: Oh my gosh! Like he sat on
34: right.
1: it, or he just like jumped on it.
34: Jumped on it.
1: I don't know what you stepped on
34: you've,
1: it.
34: Obviously, you've like, never really been a hat guy,
1: right?
34: This is what this boils down to. You've never
2: no,
34: truly
2: here's
34: been
2: the,
34: a hat
2: no,
34: guy.
2: No, here's the
34: no,
2: thing. With, no, and I'm gonna explain the hats. So, like, I the average age of I probably have 20 baseball hats in my in my closet. The average age of each hat is probably
1: 10 to 15 years.
2: At least 10 years old.
1: Because they're all
2: average. Yeah. I mean, some are a little bit, you know, maybe only a few years old,
1: right.
2: but there are some that are like 12, 15 years old.
1: Sure.
2: You know, and so they're beat up and that and you know, they're worn and they're weathered and that's the way I like it. I'm not like you. I don't buy and you listen, no. You clearly are a hat aficionado, like
1: yeah.
2: you're a golf belt aficionado, and you put a lot of
0: care and money and effort into taking care of your hats. I don't. Yeah. I don't care.
1: It's funny this morning because I just bought two new belts and a hat from the country club, right? And
0: the country club.
1: Just this past week. From the country club. Just this past week, right? And so I might want to wear I might want to wear that hat today. But you know what you do? I can't just put the hat on right out of off the shelf. I got to have my hat saver spray.
0: Hat saver spray?
1: Yes, so you spray it on the hat because won't have the sweat stain. Because when I'm golfing, if it's hot out there, I start sweating. And then your brand new hat, these hats are like $45-$50 nowadays.
0: Right.
1: Your brand new hat has all these sweat stains all over it. Now, you don't care because you wear and dress like whatever. But me, I don't like to have like white sweat stains. So this morning, right when I got in the car, I'm like, you know what? I got to go spray my hat because I might wear it this afternoon.
0: That's next level.
1: I brought it into the thing, got the hat saver spray, sprayed it all around the hat, then put it in there, came back. And
0: I didn't even know they made that.
1: Sweat stain.
34: I didn't either. I'll be honest. I get these dark hats. I wear them until I can start to smell them.
0: Yeah.
34: And then I'm like.
1: I'll take a shower with it.
34: So I'll do that a couple times. And then eventually I just get new hats.
1: Yeah.
0: Wow, I didn't realize you did that.
1: Yeah, well, because...
0: Or you could do that.
1: Well, yes, but the thing is, like, you could wear a hat one time on the golf course, and if it's really hot and I'm sweating a lot, and the hat's ruined.
0: Ruined.
1: Yeah, ruined. Like, because all of a sudden you get...
0: Ruined my groin.
34: Ruined my groin.
1: I've done that a few times. I have ruined
0: Wandering around. Ooh, wandering my. Around. Ruined my groin. And my hat. All right.
1: So I get to take it off now?
0: You did it. Okay. Although I'll tell you what, it does. Man, I hate to say it. Man, looks good on you.
34: Mm-hmm.
0: As bad as it looks on me, it looks good on you.
34: It looks like a normal hat.
0: It does, man. It
1: feels like a normal hat.
0: I do have a big head.
34: Yeah.
0: It's just kind of really sinking in. Think you know the NFL better than everyone else? 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
8: All right, we're having a good time today. Stoke and Stank, but mainly Stoke, taking his medicine after just talking all kinds of trash about Dion.
9: Yeah, Stoke
8: over
9: was,
8: the last week.
9: Stoke was awful.
8: Hey, easy, on, easy. I haven't forgot
9: was,
8: about you.
9: He was fella, awful.
8: Okay?
9: He was awful.
8: People haven't forgotten about you.
9: I was just being honest. I was just being honest. Stoke was.
8: What
9: just,
8: was he being?
9: Yeah. Well, he was honest, but he was really like driving away. Like, really. Yeah, he was really hating.
7: So here's my question, to everyone. So what has to happen for me to take the big L? I took one last night, but that's fine. This it's not about winning one game, right? It's a whole football season, so let's let it play out. I want to see the whole book, mm-hmm. not one chapter. One chapter, you got to win on the one yeah. chapter. It was good, one game. Still a long football season left, and I still feel pretty good about where I stand and how I view that football team. So what has to happen? I mean, do they have to win 5 games, 6 games? I just want to know so I know where, you know, when the season's over, I got the receipts for.
9: Mm.
7: So is it 6 games?
9: Yeah, Evans? I mean, like, they get bowl eligible.
7: Okay,
9: then you have
8: no,
9: to.
8: No, it's got to be higher than that.
7: No, for me.
9: No, for him.
8: No. When I say you, I think you, everybody, you, that we, that have to put the bar higher than that. Come on now. I mean, and I want CU fans to enjoy today and everything, but this whole idea that you can come out today and say we told you so and gotcha. Hold on a second, okay? Hold on a second. You know, you're talking about Deion Sanders, and I'm bringing the Louis and the highest paid coach in the Big 12, and all the talk, and it's 14-19 now, okay? And this is year 4. So to be saying in year 4 that hey, 6-6 and bowl eligible is a good season? No, it's not. So for me, I think you got to be at least 7-5, and then if they get to 7-5, then Stoke, I think you and Stank have to come out and say you were wrong. But 6-6
9: is still then, with 50 yeah. new with 2 new coordinators, yeah. 50 new players. 6-6 would be
7: I'll give
9: impressive.
7: Them 6-6. Yeah. If they go 6-6,
8: this is happening all around college football. Okay, everybody's got new coordinators. Everybody's got a new quarterback. Everybody's got
7: not coordinators. I mean, I understand you're getting a lot of new.
8: I mean, but, I think what Georgia Tech has their 4th defensive coordinator in 4 years.
7: But that's not everyone.
8: I think you'll find it's pretty prevalent around a lot of college football.
7: Maybe it is. But
8: 6-6 in year 4.
7: I know.
8: Lose that bowl game, you go 6-7. I just think the bar has to be.
7: You're going to lose the bowl game?
8: No, I'm just saying the bar has to be.
7: I understand the bar. I understand the bar. Maybe the bar for some CU. I mean, bar is however you want to view it, right? But for me, because I've been so down on them, And I think they're a 3-win football team.
8: So if they double that?
7: Yeah, if they double
8: okay,

0: All right, then you, yes.
1: That I have to take the big L.
0: If they double three wins and get to six, then you have to admit, I need a punishment.
1: But
2: yeah, we got to raise the bar.
3: I had them at five wins, so I'll go with you. Seven wins. If they get to 7 wins, 7-5, I'll take the big giant L.
0: I mean, look, this is not some plucky underdog story here in Deion Sanders. I mean, this is Deion Sanders. Okay,
1: we can't forget how he walked into the door.
0: We have to raise the bar a little higher. You know, you can't be in year four saying, let's do cartwheels over 6-6.
1: No, you're right about that, because he came in saying he's bringing his Louis. He inherited a bunch of bull junk. He's keeping receipts, you know, et cetera, et cetera. And then all of a sudden you look up and it's like, oh, really? 6-6. You know, now you want a parade. So, but I like how Mark played it. That was a vet move by Mark.
0: Yeah.
1: You understand that, right, Evans? You see how he did it.
0: Maybe I missed it. Tell me.
1: No, I'm going to explain it to you. So it's a master class. You know, this is why he's really good at what he does. And I got to give credit what credit's due. So, you know, his buddy, his friend, Deion.
0: Tight.
1: He called him out a little bit about, hey, you got to start winning games, you know, which, right? I mean, it is college football. He is getting paid like $10 million a year, right? You need to win games. And so it's like, okay. Then he got a lot of like people coming at him for no reason, right? Just the haters. And they're out there and they want to attack. And they, you know, they love Deion no matter what. They can't, you know, there's no reality. But then he goes out, and when we do our prediction, like I said, 3 wins, he goes 5. He goes 5. So he gives himself some wiggle room.
0: There is a little
1: there.
0: Wiggle room at 5. Yeah, right. You're right. Good point.
1: Because they're going to be right around there. And, you know, the over-under for the season total was 4.5.
0: Right. Mm.
1: He goes over that, right? Yeah. And so it's like, look at me. I still picked him to win 5, and they're probably going to be right there. They're probably going to win, you know, it's going to be 4, 5, 6 games probably. And so it was well played by Mark. I give him a lot of credit.
3: That's what you call just getting on the fence, right? Just teetering on the fence.
0: Just perch yourself, right?
3: Good thing I've been brushing my teeth on one foot. Because
0: right.
3: I've got the balance to stand on the fence.
1: I keep forgetting.
3: Yeah.
1: I keep forgetting.
3: Have you tried that yet with your your hefty lower body, you know, your base? You got a good guard hips?
0: I got good. I have a good base. I don't think I need to worry about my balance.
3: Oh, yeah, I'm telling you, it's trickier than you think. I did it this morning.
0: All right, I'll try it this weekend.
3: Okay.
0: Is it just me that CU game was like a golf match between 35 handicapped golfers? Just because somebody birdied the last hole to win, it doesn't make you a good golfer.
1: That's
3: a good call.
1: Yeah, that was my golf match 2 days ago when I shot a big 94.
3: Uh-huh.
1: And all of a sudden looked like I couldn't even play.
3: Mm-hmm.
1: But the whole group was the same way. Everyone in our group was the same way. We were all terrible, like terrible, terrible.
3: Spraying it, shanking it.
1: Everything was going on, you know. That was like the game last night.
3: Yeah.
1: It really was. It was just two bad football teams. But you give credit to CU, and I do. I give them credit for that last drive. They figured out a way to hold them to the field goal. And to get the ball back and to make some plays there on that last drive. And then great job by that guy coming off the edge and blocking that field goal.
0: Although you said he was offside.
1: It's close. It is close. But I thought Georgia Tech on that third down play should have been more aggressive. And this like these college coaches and these NFL coaches too, they're so scared. So scared to like try to be aggressive in those situations, because what do they say? They're like, oh, well, we're in field goal range.
3: Mm-hmm.
1: You have a college kicker and you're going to settle for a 45-yard field goal and just run it up the middle? Wait, what?
0: It's a great
1: point. He already missed one earlier.
0: It's a great point.
1: And I get in the NFL, these guys are getting paid millions of dollars to kick a field
0: goal. Even that, I'm like, you're going to play conservative and settle for a 52-yard field goal to try to win it?
1: Right. They don't want to be second-guessed. And they're so scared that they're going to get a negative play or something bad's going to happen. They're just like, screw it. Let's just kick a 55-yard field goal to try to win the game. It's like, what are we doing?
3: Right. Especially when everybody in the stadium thought you were going to run it down the middle of like they're going to hand it off in the middle, which they did. I mean, they just like they had that was it a fourth down and one where they had the little pitch, the fake dive pitch.
1: Yeah.
3: And I'm like, I hate that, but I love it, right? Like, it scares me to get outside like that. But you got that back one-on-one with a corner, and you converted that, and that was a great play. But you're 100% right, man. Everybody knew it was going to be a dive play, and they ran the dive play. What if you hit that pop pass that you hit earlier off the RPO to the big 6'9" tight end? Yeah. Like, what if you do that in that situation, and all of a sudden you pop it for 15 yards, and now it's not a 45-yarder, it's a 28-yarder, you know?
1: Different mindset. Well, if you did that, though, Mark, you might have a negative play.
3: Mm-hmm.
1: And you might lose the game.
3: Or you'll stop the clock. Oh, but just earlier on the drive to win the game, you were snapping it with 15 seconds left, and CU wasn't taking their timeouts. Like, you did that twice in a row. You cost yourself 30 seconds. Actually, you did it three times in a row because last one you did 10 seconds.
0: Yep.
3: So you cost yourself 40 seconds.
1: Yep.
3: And I think there was 46 seconds left or something like that when they scored the touchdown.
1: Well, and they called a timeout to let CU regroup. And have a first down instead of a second down when they spike the ball.
3: Yeah.
1: Wait, what are you doing? A poorly coached Georgia Tech team.
0: They were. This is a case where you could say Dion and his staff outcoached the head coach and the other staff.
1: Haven't
0: been able to say that often.
1: They need to call up Jerry.
0: Jerry Jones?
1: Nope.
0: Mm. Jerry.
1: His name is Jerry.
4: Now that's
3: trouble. Oh, Rosberg.
1: Yes.
0: Look
1: at you.
3: General.
1: Yes, they need to call up Rosberg.
3: General Rosberg.
1: To come in and be a special teams consultant because that was, wow, that was brutal. You give up a kickoff return for a touchdown. Your punter, it didn't look like it got blocked. Hazel rocketed it. Looked like me a couple days ago on the golf course.
0: Mm-hmm.
1: Oh, that first punt, and he's wearing number 21. I'm like, ooh, Dion's going to take that back at halftime. And
3: by the way.
1: And then they had a field goal blocked.
3: Yeah. I don't know. The 21 thing, Dion didn't play at CU.
1: No.
3: We're giving this guy 21. They said that in the broadcast. I was like, so what? His jersey's not retired. Did they retire Dion's 21?
1: I think they are this year. They're going to put it up there. Yeah. I think they're going to do that for him.
0: You know, by the way, not only should you get up to Boulder this weekend for the parade,
1: right, the champion. They're having a parade up there.
0: Oh, they are.
1: They won the national championship last night.
3: Oh, you want me to drive?
1: I was going to bring Lana, but I know your wife doesn't like you, so she's never in town. So
3: yeah, she's out of town. You're right.
1: You and I can go. Lana just stay back with Carson.
0: Yeah. By the way, make sure you stick around after the parade because you want to make sure you're over at Folsom when they retire Juju Lewis's number. Okay.
1: Oh my God! Along with Deion's 21.
3: The drive. What are they calling that? Yeah. They're calling that
1: the drive.
3: The drive.
1: Part deux. Be careful, Mark.
0: I know.
1: Be careful.
0: You've done a good job of laying in the weeds and letting Stoke take all the
3: When the broadcast said, what an honor to wear 21. I go, I understand if you played at Florida State, right? Yeah. Or you Atlanta.
1: Was he two at Florida State?
3: I think so. I think he was two. Yeah. But I just didn't understand the whole.
0: Well, you're not playing for CU. You're playing for Dion. That's the key distinction here.
1: You're CU, buddy.
0: Come on now.
1: But you're still representing CU, and Dion didn't play here. 21 doesn't mean anything.
0: Do you think
1: he's trying to make it mean something?
3: You wore 14 here?
1: Yeah.
3: Did Cortland ask you if he could use that number? That's disrespectful.
1: I never got that call.
3: Yo.
1: I never got that call.
0: Maybe you could have negotiated we're going to hear from Von Miller in a second here. You could have negotiated bonded.
1: Some chicken.
0: More than chicken. We'll get to that in four
1: lifetime,
0: down a second.
1: Time. Lifetime chicken.
0: I would have taken
1: lifetime crawfish.
3: Lifetime crawfish.
1: Yeah. Cortland, if you're listening.
0: If you could have
1: can't believe that. Can't believe it didn't
0: like
1: reach A-Bear, out.
0: Like A-Bears. Just like a monthly box from A-Bears.
1: Yeah.
0: That could have been the negotiation.
1: Or chicken sausage gumbo.
0: Yeah.
1: Or deboned chicken. Cornbread dressing.
0: Do you think when delicious. ESPN is putting together their wish list for games, they're like, we got to get CU on TV? No. We got to get Dion on TV.
3: Oh,
0: and
3: yeah.
0: But still. Well, no, it's Dion.
1: But still,
0: this is the Dion show. And I love it. I'm here for it.
1: Okay, I
0: love
1: the Dion show. The question.
0: It's better than the Calderell show. No disrespect, but come on now.
3: Mm-hmm.
1: Yeah, no, it's been much more entertaining.
0: Yeah,
1: but it's been a lot of talk and not a lot of backing up. So anyway, but here's my question, if I can remember it, is that a bad look Is that a bad look?
3: What?
1: That you know, he is making 20, like 21 at CU try to mean something.
3: I just didn't.
1: Is that over the top? Is that like, okay?
3: Well, I just didn't understand it when they were explaining it. I was like, what? What does that have to do with anything? He's the coach, and he never played for CU.
2: Right.
3: It just didn't make any sense.
1: 21.
3: To me.
1: 21 doesn't mean anything at CU. It won't mean anything in 10 years.
2: Correct. No. But for now, it does.
1: But why? Because you're a coach.
2: Because it's Deion Sanders.
1: I think that's kind of odd. But whatever. I mean,
2: look. As long as
1: Look. How about this? Here we go. How about finding a legend at CU? A CU legend. Give me a CU legend. Darian Hagan. Cornell Stewart. / Bienemy.
5: Mm-hmm.
1: Big Alfred Williams.
2: By the way, you see Big Al got they had his picture first when they
1: were going back and showing
2: some of the great CU players.
1: Looked like a machine. Yeah. Shout out to Big Al.
2: Big Al was a with those shoulder pads. Oh, holy smokes. Goodness. What a
3: tiny little calves.
2: What a whole
3: have you seen Big Al's
1: calves? You have no room to talk.
3: Zero calves.
1: Yeah, you have no room to talk with your turkey legs.
3: You know, my legs, very muscular. Just slender.
1: No one ever sees your
2: quarter horse, right?
3: Quarter horse.
2: Like, because
3: I don't wear shorts.
1: Do you wear shorts on? Because you and Evans are playing golf next week. Are you wearing? Do you wear shorts? Will you wear shorts?
3: I'll probably wear pants.
2: No, you won't.
1: Are you serious?
2: Seriously?
3: Yeah, I always wear pants.
2: No, you don't. I've seen normally when you and
1: have
2: I
1: you
2: play
1: seen
2: golf.
1: This? Have you seen the turkey legs?
2: Yeah, they're
1: what?
2: How can I put this?
1: Why are you stuttering?
2: How can I put this?
1: Why are you stuttering?
2: They're lean.
1: Unique?
2: They're lean.
1: They're unique?
2: They're lean.
3: What did I tell you? Quarter horses don't have fat legs.
1: Yes,
2: right? Did Secretariat have fat legs?
1: No. It's unique. They were unique.
2: He's Secretariat. I'm like a Clydesdale that's carrying, you know, cases of Bud.
3: Yeah.
1: He's just pulling. I got the
3: Mike's kegs. Mike's pulling a wagon. Me, I'm running a race.
1: Yeah. Like beer. I don't know what I'm doing.
2: By the way, somebody said that, is it just me, or did Stoke wearing Evans's hat make Stoke look a lot younger?
1: Wow.
2: I actually thought the same thing, too. You looked younger.
1: Wow, okay.
2: Yeah, made you look younger.
1: Well,
2: so
1: I guess that's good. Let me finish my thought here.
2: Go ahead.
1: Okay. Oh, yeah.
3: You had some questions or something, didn't you?
1: Yeah, I'm about to finish,
3: okay.
1: If y'all would let me. Please. Why not take a CU legend? Like one of the out of name. Hey, Charles Fifth Down Johnson.
2: Mm-hmm.
1: And Elite. Make that jersey like the cool jersey to wear. You know, LSU, it's Matty Mox.
2: Yeah.
1: You know,
2: mm-hmm.
1: Captain, national championship. That's the jersey. I think it might be 12 over there. I don't know. But, like, that's the jersey that everybody strives to wear.
2: I get it.
1: But guess what? Matty Mox, a legend down there. Mm-hmm. He won a national championship. So, like, why not do that? Honor the ones before you. The greats at CU. Now, that would be cool.
2: Yeah. Sure.
1: But, you know. 12? 12 never did anything here. Deion, you didn't play here.
6: I don't get it, dude.
1: It doesn't mean anything here.
2: Well, not. No, well, really.
1: What is it?
2: He's really feeling
3: He's feeling himself right now.
2: You know what?
3: He was on
2: the soapbox.
1: Yeah.
2: And it was passionate.
3: Yes, yeah.
2: And then he went with the 12.
3: And he went for the heat check right there.
2: He did. He did.
3: Went for the heat.
2: And we both kind of. What?
3: He hoisted one up from the logo right there.
2: Yeah. Yeah. Caitlin Clark of radio. The Caitlin Clark of Denver radio.
1: I'm the dumb today. No, but seriously, like.
2: No, I'm with you, but.
1: Am I off here?
2: No, you're not off, but right. Look, the thing about it is, and I have loved the Deion show from day one, but let's understand that the moment Deion got here, CU football kind of, whatever CU football was before, got like, whoop, hit the pause button.
1: Right.
2: We put it in the background. I mean, the fact that Shador got to leap the line to get his number retired shows you that there's the way that there's CU history, and then there's the Deion era.
1: Yeah.
2: And while you're in the Deion era, hey, 21 can become a special. Like when I was at the Cuse, still is today, 44, right? I mean, some of the great players back in the
1: and
2: day.
1: And that was what, Sayers? Or No, don't tell me. Come on, it's a running back.
2: There's some great running backs.
1: Yeah. Right, it was a running back, right? Yeah. 44, like the first one.
2: Yeah.
3: Was it Jim Brown?
2: Jim Brown?
1: Yeah, but was that the...
2: Ernie Davis.
1: Yeah, Ernie Davis. I think that's the one I was thinking of.
2: So it got to the point that
3: it was the guy that was.
1: It's like 81.
3: Floyd Little here. Yeah,
1: it's like 81 or 88 for the Cowboys.
2: Yes.
1: Wide receiver. You know, that's like you know,
3: Michael Irvin, Drew Pearson,
1: and then now it's CeeDee Lamb.
3: CeeDee Lamb.
1: That's cool.
3: Yeah.
1: That's cool.
3: That is cool.
1: Right. That's cool. But it ought to be one of the legends at CU. You know, and I think that's disrespectful.
2: Well, the legend right now is Deion.
1: Yes! No, he hasn't done anything at CU. You know that, right?
2: I'm just
1: so yeah. He's making it about himself, but you know you got to do something special here. Like you were great in like what you did, but that wasn't at CU. You haven't done anything special at CU. So I just think you can honor some of the greats before you and do it that way and make it about one of them. You wear that jersey, 21. That doesn't mean anything at CU, and you're trying to make it mean something, but it doesn't.
5: Come on, dog.
1: It's just, the truth.
3: Careful. Stokely really hates Deion.
2: He is on. You know what?
3: I don't like to say it, but
2: I got to respect because, you know, the idea that the best defense is a strong offense, he's not letting himself get pushed into the corner.
1: I'm coming out firing. You think I'm backing down?
3: This is fisticuffs, man.
2: It's actually kind of impressive to watch.
3: It really is.
2: You know?
1: Are you?
3: Bo, you're back. I like it. Bo, you're back.
2: Chris Hitchcock, 6873 on our Denver Sports YouTube chat, presented by Sean Ponda, says, if CU goes 6-6, Stoke has to wear a Buffs polo and golf hat for 18 holes.
1: Oh.
2: I'm sure the golf team can get you some CU logo golf balls that you could probably use that day as well.
1: So I don't have to lose any of my Stoke 14 balls?
2: Some tees. Yeah. I mean, you could be fully, you willing to make that promise? Full CU regalia if they go 6-6 out on the golf course?
1: Well, I'm not buying a shirt. If someone wants to donate a collared shirt,
2: I'm sure we can make that happen.
1: Yeah, then in a hat, I'm not buying it. But okay. So if that happens,
2: I'm sure CU would love to get you outfitted.
3: That's like, you know what?
1: I'll wear Prime. You could give me a Prime hat. I'll wear Prime, right. Prime 23 or Prime 21, whatever it is. I don't know. And
2: Prime 12.
1: Prime 12.
3: Prime 12.
1: That was like
3: Mike asking for autographs.
1: Right.
3: Hey, if you got any memorabilia laying around, like that texter was like, you've got to wear a CU shirt and a CU hat. You got to provide
1: CU socks.
3: Right.
1: Right. If they provide it, I will wear it. Mm. And it's a size large right now. By the end of the season, it might be an XL.
3: Yeah.
1: So just keep in contact.
3: Sure.
1: It's a flexible, very fluid situation right now. But what happens if they don't? What do I get if they don't? It's not a one-man bet.
2: You get all these receipts. I've been taking screenshots of all these receipts. So
1: if they get to six,
2: you can have
1: can you write this down, Ty or Johnny, and save this so I know and I can remember? So if they get to six, I gotta play 18 holes of golf in a CU shirt and a CU hat.
2: With CU golf balls, CU socks, CU belt.
3: You got to be full regalia.
1: Okay, well, but whatever they donate,
3: somebody's got to send
2: whatever they send you.
1: Whatever they send,
2: like a big box of stuff from the golf team.
1: Like I'm John Gruden.
2: Right.
1: Like I'm Gruden.
2: Right.
3: We'll open it up here.
1: Our guy Dave
2: Platty.
1: Platty. My guy Platty. He can send us a box.
2: He'll do that.
3: My guy Platty will send us a box.
2: Hey, by the way, Stoke, when you're done playing with that, can you donate that to me? That'd be game-worn stuff I could auction off next year.
1: You can have that stuff.
2: Can I have that?
1: Yes.
2: Auction it off next
1: year?
2: All right, good stuff. All right, hey, we're having fun. Stokes being a good sport.
1: How much longer do I have here?
2: Please. I'll get two more. Next hour, Stink has to pay his penance and wear the tiny Nuggets hat.
1: That's right.
2: So we'll have that.
1: You can't adjust it. I want to see what it looks like.
2: Look good on Stoke.
1: It was a little big.
2: Much better than it looks on me. Fans, NFL Survivor Challenge is here. We want you to be a part of this. We did this on the show last year. We'll do it again ourselves, but we want you to be competing against every other fan listener out there because, first of all, it's free to enter. How cool is that? And you could win $2,500. 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
2: I don't remember. What was the reason I gave for earlier?
1: Oh, my goodness. You okay. I don't remember what you said. You think I remember the reason?
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1: One of the biggest haters in my life, my wife. My wife. 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
1: Slow it down.
19: Out. I'm gonna lose control.
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2: As we roll in on this Friday morning, we are going to pause for a moment. Just a quick pause. Don't worry, we will resume our normal programming.
1: And we will resume the bashing
2: of Brandon Stokely. And I'm a little bit disappointed that, I mean, the listeners have been awesome coming after you for all the CU hate you have and Dion hate that you have spewed over the last week. I'm a little disappointed with the texters that they're letting Mark off the hook.
3: Well, no, because I was just being honest. You got to win. You got to win or you're going to get fired. That's
2: you were being honest and Stoke was just being mean?
3: Stoke was, just being, I mean, he was honest, but he was just being mean.
1: Look at that hair of James Palmer.
2: Look at James Palmer. Let's welcome in James Palmer back for another year. Although, James, before we get started, if you would like to take this moment to thank us, because there's no doubt that the exposure that you got on this program last year, last couple of years, allowed you to catapult your fame and fortune to now being part of Amazon's Thursday night football team.
1: Wow.
2: Congratulations.
1: Yes.
2: And you're welcome. And you're welcome. And you're welcome.
20: Yes. I appreciate that. That was a big part of the hiring process.
2: Yeah.
20: No lie. I mean, Jeff Bezos called me personally and said, hey, I watch and listen to The Fan every morning and specifically on Fridays. And I think we might need to move forward with some sort of partnership here. I'm not the only one though. I was a small boy when I used to watch Mark Schlereth and Trey Wingo and all those guys together.
2: Yeah.
20: Congratulations, buddy. I'm excited to watch.
3: Yeah. Well, thank you. Thank you.
2: You want to promote your own thing?
3: Well, yeah.
2: You got another job.
3: I got another job.
2: You got your sixth job now.
3: Right. Another job. Wingo. Or the OG.
20: Yeah.
3: The OG football show on YouTube. We're going to start that up. Actually, we're going to record our first episode today, but it really starts in earnest next Monday.
1: Hopefully it does better than your other podcast.
2: Big things are coming. Things are coming. All right. Soon. James, we're looking forward to leaning on you all season long, and this is going to be a lot of fun, and we're going to be chopping it up with the Broncos, but the NFL in general. But let's start with the Broncos. Last year was such a magical run. It was such a fun ride. But now the Broncos go from being the hunter to the hunted. The bullseye is on their backs. Do you think that this team is equipped to handle that?
20: The focus this entire offseason, like I've been told, has been obviously we're all looking at the one-score games. And Sean has put that up on the board in front of the entire team. And, 15 of your 19 games are decided by one score. You're 12-3 in those. Are you going to be able to do that again? What Sean is essentially, I'm told, showed the team is no, like it's not going to be able to be replicated. So how do we make sure we finish with a record good enough to get us in the postseason? Don't put us in that situation again. That's really what he's been preaching to the team is, well, we don't have the ability to maybe have these one score games swing the other way if we're not in one score game. So how do they take that next step to make sure we're in the fourth quarter? They're protecting a lead. They're running the football. They're, playing the possession game and using the clock to their advantage. How do they find all of those things to make sure that, when you're the hunted, that you're not in position to be, taken down? That's been a big emphasis. And I think the offense, what we've seen, and I've been out there for most of the days, can you be more explosive? Can you run the football more consistently and put more points on the board? And because we know the defense is going to do their side, we're expecting. and then you're not in those one score games.
1: James, why is Bo Nix so overlooked, and maybe just not appreciated as much, I think, as we do here nationally? Why is that the case? I mean, this guy that won 10 games as a rookie, won 14 games last year, beat Buffalo, was going to the AFC Championship game until he hurt his ankle, but doesn't seem like people put the respect on him that he deserves or that some of these other quarterbacks get nationally. Why is that?
20: Yeah, you're exactly right, Stoke. I mean, it is. You look at the group he was drafted with, and we know about Caleb Williams, we know Drake May, Jaden Daniels. Nobody's won more games and throw more touchdown passes than Bo Nix out of the entire group. It's clear as day. I think being in Denver where he's at hurts a little bit with the East Coast bias of the NFL. Some of these guys have had major flashes. I mean, Jaden Daniels had the best rookie season we've maybe ever seen. Drake May's runner-up for the MVP this past year. We know the style of play in which Caleb plays with. And I just think there might be, for lack of a better term, more sex appeal with some of these other guys in the way that they play. Doesn't mean they play better football. I think maybe the brand of the football they play is a little bit different than the way Bo plays. But again, he's a guy that, you know, is kind of, in some people's minds, when I talk to him around the league, is he plays great on the move. He's kind of a little bit of a gunslinger to him. He's an athlete back there. You know, he's great in the fourth quarter. These are things that should put you more on the map. And they, for some reason or other, have it entirely. I would say the other part that's within the league, and when I just talk to evaluators within the league, I do think there's still some questions about Bo's accuracy and questions about getting the football downfield. There's some questions from evaluators around the league, and I think Sean gets probably more credit than Bo does for the success the Broncos have had.
3: Let me ask you about offseason signings. They traded for Jaylen Waddle, and you know, here we think, hey, Waddle is a big-time performer. I think it's a big under-the-radar thing. I think it's really going to help this offense. Just nationally, the Jaylen Waddle trade, how have you assessed that? What do you think it does for this offense? And it doesn't seem like it gets some of the credit I think it deserves.
20: That's a great point, Mark. Honestly, I was talking to somebody about this the other day with another team, and we were kind of going over what were Denver's options, right? You needed that explosive player. You needed that explosive player to be added to your offense. What if they went in the draft? I haven't seen anything or heard anything from New York how Omar Cooper Jr.'s done. We know Jordan Tyson's kind of on the shelf right now. We know that Mekhi Lemon has been hurt for most of training camp and is now coming back and maybe not creating a ton of separation in Philly like they would like. My point is, it appears, and I don't know why it hasn't gotten more attention, that the Broncos went the right way in a Super Bowl caliber team in a win-now window to get an established route runner, established explosive player, as opposed to going the draft route. And you've seen some of these guys. Like, if there was an underperforming first-round pick right now, I think people in Broncos country would be concerned with the way Waddle plays. Right. And I've seen it plenty out there. It's not just the explosive plays he creates. It's the eyes of defensive players in the middle of the field following him across when he goes horizontally. And then you see, you know, R.J. Harvey on a wheel route filling the space that he created. And all these different things that will come from, you know, where they line him up in the backfield, in motion, getting him these free releases out of the slot, all these different things that Waddle can do. On my show with Steve Smith, he was talking about, I think he's a better route runner than when he came into the league. He's like, his footwork's better, his hips are better, his shoulders are better. And so the appearance of him being even faster than he is kind of real. I think it's one of the biggest signings in the NFL this past offseason. And I think what's happened with these first-round wide receivers early on, maybe we'll start to show that it gets more, should get more attention.
2: Visit with James Palmer, one of our NFL insiders here on The Fan, but also proud of him as he's now part of Amazon Prime's Thursday night football coverage, right, highlighted by Al Michaels, Kirk Herbstreit, and that whole crew there, Ryan Fitzpatrick and all that. I've been looking all forward to asking this question of you all week long because your career, you've been covering the biggest games in the NFL, and you spent a lot of times with the Chiefs. And I'm curious to get your perspective on the Chiefs, Patrick Mahomes, everything, because I think we're all kind of curious, has the decline begun for the Chiefs, or was last year just simply an aberration, and they still may be the team to beat in the AFC West?
20: Yeah, I don't think they're the team to beat in the AFC West. I do think that's Denver. But I do think you can never underestimate a team that's coached by a future Hall of Famer in Andy Reid and one of the best players we've seen in recent memory, if not ever, in Patrick Mahomes. Now, there are question marks, and I think Kansas City to my understanding, has some questions. That they're in the first part of the season, they're pretty good at figuring themselves out. You always see that defense get better with Steve Spagnuolo as the season goes on, right? There's things in the beginning where he tinkers and figures it out, and that's usually why they've had the success they've had. They play their best football, you know, when they're in December and move on. But I was talking to somebody there the other day, and, you know, all this stuff is tracked during training camp. Certain metrics, Patrick Mahomes had the best training camp of his career. Like, that's where he was in some of their metrics that they measured. And I don't think anybody was underestimating, you know, the work ethic that he put to get back on the field and be, you know, as close to the player that we've seen. What I'm curious about, guys, is everybody goes, they got Kenneth Walker. They're going to run the football to, you know, help Patrick Mahomes and help this offense. When has Andy Reid ever run the football? Like, is he just going to, at this point in his career, just change his stripes, like, and just become this guy that's a run-heavy type of, you know, offensive mind? We haven't ever seen it, ever. And he's had backs that he could run with, and he hasn't really run it a ton. So I'm interested to see what's going to happen with this group, because there's some questions on the line. And I think the receiver group, I mean, there's guys that they love with Rashee Rice. They think at one point he was going to be a top 10 receiver. It hasn't happened. Xavier Worthy, around the league, a lot of people are thinking is just becoming kind of a speedster. And is he a complete receiver that can run a lot of different things in the route tree? I don't know. These guys haven't really proven it consistently. I mean, Rashee Rice had more yards in his first season than he did the rest of his career combined. And so I just think there are some questions in Kansas City. But I will say they've done a pretty good job of answering them themselves throughout the course of a season.
3: Let's turn the focus to the Chargers right now. Justin Herbert always has all kinds of, all kinds of hype and how great he is. What do you think about that relationship between he and Mike McDaniels? And ultimately, why do you think they'll take a dump in their helmets come playoff time?
20: Well, I like that. You know, I do think, you know, you're talking about underlying, you know, storylines, and that Jalen Waddle hasn't been talked about enough, Mark. I think the pressure on Jim Harbaugh is something that hasn't been discussed much this offseason at all. I mean, they paid a lot of money to get him in. He's won almost immediately everywhere he's been, right? He gets to San Francisco, and it's Super Bowl and then NFC Championship games immediately. He gets to Michigan, he's winning immediately. They haven't won a playoff game with him since he's got there. And so I do think there's some pressure starting to build. They wanted him to bring juice to compete, you know, for eyeballs in a stadium that is the Rams. And it actually hasn't fully happened. What I do think, and I'm a big fan of Mike McDaniels, I'll say that, I think Justin's strengths paired with Mike's strengths actually are really, really good. First, I think Amari Hampton's going to be very good in this offense. It fits him really, really well. The second part is so much of what Mike wants to do with Justin is back foot goes back, gets in the ground, timing, ball out, the accuracy that Herbert has. There should be really good yards after the catch with guys like Ladd McConkey. You got to win early. They want the ball out of his hands quickly, which I think will help him take fewer hits from what he's, you know, done most of his career, which is getting lit up repeatedly. I do think they'd like him to be healthier, obviously, in the back end of the season. That's a main focus on this. And the other one is that he doesn't have to play hero ball through the course of an entire season. And so when I mentioned Hampton, you go look at the other moves they made with all the tight ends and the fullback that they bring in. I just think there's going to be a different Chargers feel to the way they play football. It's still going to be Harbaugh football, but I do think Mike's going to bring more of that timing element, ball out quick, yards after the catch, win early in these routes. And we'll see if they take a dump in their helmet, Mark. Mm-hmm. But right now there is a lot to like about the Chargers and all.
3: Last one for you, James Palmer. Are you buying all the Rams hype? Like, give them the Super Bowl trophy right now.
20: You know, it's funny. Somebody, I forget where I heard this stat, but it was they're plus 500, right, to win the Super Bowl. There's been 20 teams. Have you guys talked about this?
3: No, but I was going to bring that up today. So go ahead.
20: You know, it's great. There's 20 teams in the last 30 years that have been plus 500 to win the Super Bowl. None of them won the Super Bowl. I do think there's some things with the Rams that aren't being talked about enough. There's an issue at left tackle. There's an issue with special teams. You have Matthew Stafford, who, I mean, didn't participate in all of training camp last year because of a back, and then, I mean, he did play great. He won the MVP and stayed healthy. Does that happen again? Like, if you lose Matthew Stafford, you're not the same team. You don't even have a Jimmy Garoppolo right now to fall back on. And so I do think, you know, they didn't just get better up front. The Trent McDuffie signing, for some reason, has been, like, forgotten, and he's one of the best corners in football. And so they are a really, really good football team. They're going to be a lot of fun to watch. Davante Adams is, you know, in the red zone, unbelievable. He's another year older. He's in his mid-30s. Like, Puka Nacua has a lot going on right now. off the field and hasn't practiced, honestly. So I'm not say they're without question marks, but man, it's a really good roster, and they're going to be fun to watch. Like, I'd like to see Mark get out there and go, all right, I got Aaron Donald, I got Myles Garrett over here, I got all these different, you know, how would you handle it? I mean,
3: yeah, in my prime,
20: helmet, I would assume.
3: In my prime, yeah. I'd have whipped that ass because they were toddlers in my prime, so I'd have taken them out.
20: Aaron Donald.
3: There you go. Yeah. Just
0: James.
3: A toddler. I just ragdolled him. James.
0: Congratulations again on the Amazon Prime Thursday night gig. We look forward to having you all season long. Have a great weekend. We'll talk to you next week.
20: You guys too. Take it easy.
0: All right. There he goes. James Palmer, part of our stable of NFL insiders. And yeah, just to finish off what he was talking about, over the last 30 seasons, 20 teams have had plus 500 or better odds to win the Super Bowl prior to the season starting. The Rams currently have plus 500 odds. None of those 20 previous teams or 19 previous teams went on to win the Super Bowl.
3: Wow.
0: So.
3: All right.
0: Heavy is the crown. Heavy is the head that wears the crown.
3: Well, that's good news for us.
0: Yeah.
3: It's good news for us when we get to the Super Bowl. If we're facing the Rams, they don't have a chance.
0: Exactly.
3: We might as well crown ourselves.
0: Sign me up. Broncos, Rams, Super Bowl. Let's go. Let's do this. A couple of other NFL notes here while we're chatting up the NFL. Did you guys hear? I mean, the report's out there. I can't believe this is true. Is it? C.J. Stroud reportedly turned down a contract extension that would pay him $50 million a year.
4: Idiot.
0: He wants to bet on himself and believes he belongs in the $60 million a year club.
1: No way. What? Whose report is that?
0: I mean, I saw it yesterday. Multiple reports out there.
1: Well, but I know you say $50 million a year, but, you know, what's the structure of the contract? What was it? You know, how much was guaranteed? You know, that's the question you have to ask in those situations, but... Like, what are you doing? Did you see how you finished the year, C.J. Stroud? You were terrible. Like, terrible,
0: been terrible.
1: Terrible
0: since your rookie year.
1: So, take the money.
0: Right.
3: Yeah.
1: You know, I mean, usually couple years guaranteed, so I'm sure you're going to get 100, 125 fully guaranteed. How can you pass that up?
3: I always am skeptical when this stuff happens. It's like Dak Prescott years ago when the Cowboys came out, the report was, he turned down the most money of any quarterback in the history of the National Football League. And you look how that the deal is structured,
1: right,
3: how they can get out of it, how there's not as much upfront money, da-da-da-da-da. Like, it all comes down to guaranteed money. And anytime something like that gets released, I always think, who benefits releasing that information?
1: The Texans.
3: The Texans do. Not C.J. Stroud. C.J. Stroud isn't going to release the information that, hey, I turned down $50 million because I believe I'm a $60 million quarterback. I think the structure of that deal there's a situation, there's got to be something in there with the structure of that deal that gave the Texans a lot of loopholes.
0: Well, you tell me which side is negotiating from more power right now, the Texans or C.J. Stroud?
1: Well, the Texans.
3: The Texans, obviously, they are. But if you're giving yourselves a bunch of outs in a contract and a bunch of language, and you're not giving a bunch of upfront money, which is, you know, which everybody monitors, that's what a big time contract really is. Then why would you say, yeah, I'm turning down $50 million a year, but there's only a smaller portion of it is guaranteed, so I'm going to have to go out and play every year? Like, no, I get where that happens.
1: Yeah, I mean, if it's structured in a bad way, then, you know, you can say it's $50 million a year, but it's really not, right? I mean, because if you don't have any guaranteed money in it, then they can cut you whenever they want.
0: Well, the report is that he believes he should be in the $60 million a year club. Well, I didn't see a whole lot about
1: his agent.
0: Well, they're offering this much guaranteed money in this deal, and I believe I should get this much guaranteed money instead. This is more about $50 million versus $60
1: million. Well, his agent needs to talk to him and say, take the 50, buddy. But again, we don't know what the contract looks like. What's the guaranteed money? What's the structure of this contract? We don't know. And so, yeah, Houston puts it out there because, you know, they want to look like, hey, we offered him 50 a year. He doesn't want it, you know, and so they want to make him look like the bad guy.
0: Here's the story, in my opinion. Why is Houston even
2: talking about a contract extension with CJ Stroud. He's only 3 years in.
3: Mm-hmm.
2: And
3: that's when you do it.
2: But I don't think anybody at this point can sit here and say, yeah, CJ Stroud is clearly the quarterback long term for the next decade that's going to lead Houston to glory. I mean, you know, he's the kind of guy that right now CJ Stroud is trending in the direction of, this is why you love the fifth year option for a quarterback taken in the first round, because you want all the time possible to figure out if this guy is the guy, because right now you got to be thinking he may not be the guy. We need the extra 2 years to figure it out with this guy before we pay him.
3: Well, obviously they think they've got a quarterback that's progressing in the right way.
2: Do you think that?
3: I'm not as down on CJ Stroud as a lot of people are on CJ Stroud, because they've never had a decent offensive line. They've never been able to run the ball. They've never done any of that stuff.
2: That defense is great.
3: Best
2: defense.
3: In the NFL, better than the Broncos defense.
2: Whoa. That's what you've said.
3: Yeah. What?
2: I just don't think you've got enough heat today, so I'm trying to pour a little gas on the fire. Right. I'm not going to lie.
3: I am.
2: I think Stokes has been taking
3: deservedly so. No, it's not unfair. It's disproportionate. It's not unfair.
1: Yeah, you need a few more coming at you. I've taken it all today.
3: Yeah.
1: I think CJ Stroud's trending in the wrong direction, and you know, if I'm Houston, I'm at least letting this year play out before I try to get and see how he does this year. But that'd be foolish of him to pass up $50 million a year. Especially if you have the right contract, if it's structured the right way, and you have at least have the first couple of years guaranteed, like you're going to guarantee me $100 million, then I mean, how do you pass that up?
3: And all those contracts have that third year where they renegotiate those deals and, you know, and try to free up cap space and all that stuff. So I'm with you. I mean, if I'm CJ Stroud, because the last 2 years have not been, haven't been great, but, With that said, he did have a remarkable rookie year.
1: Yeah, but that was like 10 years ago.
3: It was three years ago. And they've gone through offensive coordinators, different systems, and they've never had, you know, they've never been able to protect him. So anyhow, long story short, I would sign that deal if I was him too.
2: Well, the reason why this story really caught my attention is this is CJ Stroud after year three, and you just said this is the time going into year four where you start talking about a contract.
1: Well, this is the earliest you can do it.
2: I know.
1: You can't do it any earlier.
2: But is that why this is such a crucial year for Bo?
3: Yeah, this year is
2: at this time next year, have we been having an off season of debates about, is it time to pay Bo and how much do you pay Bo?
3: The Broncos, if he performs like we think he's going to perform, the Broncos, because they have a history with George Payton and Sean Payton of signing guys early. So if he has the season we think he's going to have, yes, he's going to get a new $60 million contract.
2: And if he doesn't, we'll be having the same conversation. Hey, maybe we do need to play this out for 5 years before we truly commit.
1: Don't want to get burned again, you know. So I think all of our expectations is hopefully he just goes out there and plays well. And our conversation is, okay, how much do we pay him?
3: Right.
1: 55, 60, you know, what does it look like? His contract that the Broncos need to offer him. I don't want the conversation to be, oh, do we or do we not?
3: Right.
1: We all need to be in agreement that, yes, it's time to do it, and it's time to offer him a big boy contract, and let's get this thing done now.
3: This is why the Broncos are one of the best organizations in football and have great ownership, because the Broncos want him to play. They want him to ball out. They want to pay him. They do. They want him to play great, so they have to pay him.
1: Well, yeah.
3: Some teams don't want to pay guys.
1: What?
3: They don't want to pay
1: So they don't
3: guys.
1: Want their guy to play good.
3: No, they want him to play that's good, but they don't want to pay him.
1: That's terrible. Take that back. That was bad, Mark.
3: No, that was bad. No, they bad. Want. They're a
1: what
3: great
1: team
3: organization.
1: Team doesn't want their quarterback to play well?
3: No. That's not what I'm saying. There's a lot of teams that don't want to pay guys on the roster.
1: Help me out.
2: I'm looking at the people watching on our YouTube channel.
1: Yeah.
2: I'm giving them kind of a, are you buying this look?
3: Right.
1: I mean, he's trying to bob and weave over there, but wow, that was, the Broncos want Bo to play great because they want to pay him.
3: They want to pay their quarterback.
1: Of course they do.
3: Does Carolina want to pay Bryce Young?
1: Heck yes.
3: No, they don't.
1: They would, if they want him to play great. so they don't have to worry about a quarterback.
3: They don't want
1: to
3: pay him.
1: Oh, they want him to play
3: I wouldn't
1: bad.
3: Want to pay him either.
1: Wow.
2: You know what? Huh. As your punishment,
3: yeah,
2: you need to wear the hat.
3: I'm going to put the tiny hat on.
2: You got a time yes. for you to wear the tiny hat.
3: All right.
2: Okay? All right. We'll get to Mark Stokewater.
3: Yeah, that sounded a lot better in my head. It did yeah. out of my mouth.
1: Thank you.
2: At least you came around on it. Don't forget, we got trivia coming up at 9:15. But up next, the reason why earlier Stoke wore the tiny hat and why Stink will be wearing the tiny hat. It's coming up next.
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1: So you got the crawfish, you got the tail, you pinch.

0: Stoke has really been taking the brunt of it.
1: Rightfully
0: and
1: so. Rightfully
0: Stink's
1: so.
0: Been kind of getting a free pass, and it all centers around this.
2: Plane.
0: So during the week, Stoke was very, very anti-CU, anti-Dion mainly, putting the pressure, which, by the way, the pressure does, your point was, hey, I love the talk, I love the show, but you got to start backing up with more wins.
1: Yeah.
0: Coming off a 3-9 season, 13-19 overall, hey, a little less talking, a little more winning. I don't really have a problem with that.
1: Okay, thank you.
0: You were very, very vocal about it. You went to social media, which I should have. I could have told you that was a
1: don't do it.
0: Losers.
3: It was kind of your Gabe Landeskog moment.
0: Exactly. Yeah. Exactly.
3: The guy is not that bad though.
0: Not that bad. But you should have learned from me. You should have learned from me. You
4: Twitter.
0: Did. And then Stink comes out and says, "This was perfect." Listen, I consider Dion a friend. And friends tell other friends the truth.
3: That's right.
0: And the truth is that he needs to win more football games. And you caught heat for it.
3: I know.
0: So both of you promised, I brought in, because I had promised, that I would wear my Nuggets tiny hat that I wore one time on a show a couple months ago and got ridiculed for it. And upon further reflection, understand that I probably deserve it. But I kept the hat, and I promised that there would be a show that I would bring it out and wear it. So I've been wearing it today. But you guys also agreed that if CU won, you would wear the hat. Stoke spent a segment wearing the hat. I got to say, it actually looked really good on him.
3: Yeah.
5: Wow.
0: And it is now your turn. Oh, so I give to you the tiny hat.
1: And you all can't adjust it.
0: You can't adjust it. You got to wear it.
1: And it was so big
0: on you. You
1: got
0: to play it as is, okay?
1: Look at that hair. It fits you great. It's a little bit crooked.
3: It's a little loose.
0: How do you guys get the logo to come down there? On the
3: It's a little loose. Because
0: I wear mine
3: your
0: up
3: head
0: on top of the
3: is
0: head.
3: Gigantic, yeah. And so it sits up on your crown. Like, it sits up on that
1: on the
3: ginormous
1: top of the crown. Yes.
3: Yeah. Unless it slides down. It is a little...
1: I love your theme music.
3: It is.
0: Play my theme music.
3: How does it look? How does it...
0: You look good.
1: Yeah, no, it looks good.
3: Yeah.
1: It looks good.
0: But, guess what?
3: Uh-huh.
0: You guys fell into my trap.
1: Uh-oh.
0: You know why?
3: Why?
0: Because I now have a hat that's been worn by two Super Bowl champions.
1: You got game-worn memorabilia.
0: I can now auction this off.
3: You could auction the tiny hat off.
0: I can auction this off. Next year at my wife's golf tournament. Next item up for bid. This authentic Denver Nuggets tiny baseball cap that has been worn by Super Bowl champions Brandon Stokely and Mark Schlereth, game worn auction item.
3: Right, I think
0: up
3: you
0: now
3: need,
0: for bid.
3: I think
0: brilliant.
3: I think you need though to just to have some honesty about this. I want to auction off this tiny hat that I wear, but it's a normal size hat to regular humans.
0: Right,
3: right,
0: yes.
3: Right? Autographed, game worn.
0: You know. I knew I had a big head.
3: Uh-huh.
0: I don't think I truly understood until today how big my head is.
3: Yeah.
0: Because I know how that hat looks on me.
3: Right.
0: And seeing it on you, too, looking normal. In the case of Stoke, I mean, it's like, fits so well. It literally took years off you. It made you look like you were like 16 years
3: old. My head's a little bit bigger than, and so his just flopped down over his face. But this one is like, it's loose, but it's not like loose like it was on Stoke.
0: I'll tell you what, Stoke. You can take my hat home with you for the weekend, along with the sunglasses.
3: Oh my. I'm telling you,
0: long weekend.
1: Yeah.
3: 3 days.
1: Yes. Mm-hmm. Wow.
0: You'll be thanking me on Tuesday.
1: That might be the plan.
0: That might be the plan.
1: I'd love your thinking.
0: And listen, be careful with the power, because if you put that thing on backwards.
1: Forget
3: about it.
1: Forget
3: about it.
0: Oh, man.
6: Bad chickabella.
0: All right, let's get to, I've said all along, hey, Dion, I love the show. I'm here for the show. I love the talk. You just got to back it up with wins. You won. You get to talk.
7: Game. Great, very entertaining game tonight. I'm pretty sure ESPN was happy with the game and the way it played out. I never flinched, man. I told several people on the sideline, we're going to make it very, very interesting, but we're going to win this game. That's just the faith I have in these

0: young men and the coaching staff, we know what we're doing here. We don't shadow. We let y'all talk. You got to sell some papers. You got to get some clicks. You got to do that. So talk your talk and pop it. Just don't get sensitive when I talk back.
1: Okay. All right.
2: He's back. Right. But yeah, you know what? I'm not. To his credit, he never left. I almost give him, it's like a Jedi mind trick that he's been able to play on himself, that 3-9 never happened.
1: Right.
2: It never happened. How dare you talk negative about my program and about me? What are you talking about? You have no justification to. And now that we've won, I'm gonna let you all know about it.
1: Hey.
2: I got to almost admire that. admire it.
1: I mean.
2: It never happened.
1: Look, good job. You got a big win on the road to start the season, but you still got 11 more. Yeah. I mean, you got to go out and continue to do it. And I think that's the key here for CU football and for Deion and this coaching staff is how do you improve throughout the season? That's going to determine a lot, right? Because you have all this newness, and this is your first game, and are you going to improve a lot, or are you going to stay the same or get worse? Once teams start getting, now they know what the go-go offense is. You know, they know what to expect because they got some film on you now. You know, are you going to continue to progress and improve with this coaching staff, or are you going to stay the same or get worse? And that's going to determine everything this year.
3: Well, that go-go offense made a change in the middle of that game. It just became a ground-and-pound offense. And that, to me, was a really good sign that they're a little bit different on offense. They're a little bit different with their coaching staff because they got away from Juju Lewis was not playing well. They got away from it and just said, we can control the line of scrimmage. We can beat these guys up. And you saw the tongues, the proverbial tongues of Georgia Tech hanging out in that third and fourth quarter. And they wore them out and ultimately came back and won it throwing the ball. But big time victory. That last drive was incredible by that offense. It really was.
1: Got to be able to throw the football better, though. You know, he was very inaccurate on some passes, but then when he was accurate, guys couldn't catch.
3: Yeah.
1: I mean, they were dropping passes left and right.
3: I thought they might have had Jerry Jeudy come in and teach the receivers how to catch.
1: Oh, wow.
3: They were Jerry balls Jeudy down taking like a stray. Defensive back.
1: Right.
2: What do you like to say? Hands made of feet?
3: Hands made of feet. That dude is like, but boy, they had three drops in a row at one point.
1: Right.
3: Bam, bam, bam.
1: I mean, and then like, you know, if the ball was a little bit low, guy can't, you know, I mean, come up with a good catch.
3: Yeah.
1: Roberto Duran.
3: Hands of stone.
1: Hands of stone.
2: No moss, baby.
1: No moss. Uno moss.
2: We'll hear more from Deion, including a question that led him to almost get a little choked up.
1: Oh,
2: after the game.
1: Really?
2: You can give me my hat back. I have to wear it the rest of the show.
3: Yeah.
2: I'm going to put it on and see if maybe it looks a little better.
1: Maybe it'll be better now?
2: Maybe it'll be a little better.
3: I can guarantee it hasn't stretched out.
1: No.
3: With either of us wearing it.
1: It's still going to look terrible.
2: As somebody said, Rome from Loveland, is it just me or I've heard about receding hairlines? Evans, you have a receding logo.
1: Wow.
2: When you guys wear it, the logo's where it should be.
1: Why?
2: When I wear it, it kind of creeps back up near the top of my head.
3: Uh-huh.
2: Why is that?
1: Play
2: my theme music!
3: Yeah.
2: All right. We'll hear from Deion Moore. Is it just means Von Miller, shrewd negotiator. All that coming up next.
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2: All right. All right, I'm wearing the tiny hat again. I don't think it looks that bad on me. After seeing it on you too.
1: It does.
2: I don't think it looks that tiny on my head.
3: No.
1: Look where the logo is.
3: Yeah.
1: It's not supposed to be on the top of your head.
2: It's not on the top of my head.
1: It's supposed to be on your forehead.
3: Yeah. It trust me, it's not a good look.
1: Right.
2: You know what's funny too is I wore my Green Mountain hat today, which is legitimately a hat that fits me.
3: Was that a special made hat? Did you guys have to?
2: Can you imagine if Stoke wore this hat?
3: Like, when your mom, like when we were young, you know, if you had a pant, your mom would let the pants out, but put a little piece of extra denim in there for you. Like, is that what happened with that hat?
2: No.
3: No?
2: It's just a large. What do you think this hat would look like on Stoke?
3: Oh, dude, his feet, you'd not see anything, but his feet would be hanging out from underneath it. That's all you would see. It would just be the hat and then a belt buckle on his legs.
23: This was like Christmas morning.
2: Let's see on this Is It Just Me Friday. Is it just me? Hey, Stinkers, you said you're friends with Deion Sanders, but now you've gone and stabbed him in the back. This is just shocking. Sincerely, John Elway.
1: Wow.
2: That's from your friend Mickey.
3: Oh, yeah, Mickey. That's good. Hey, Mickey.
2: That's good. That was a
3: Mickey,
2: good one.
3: Tip of the cap.
2: That's a good
3: tip
2: one.
3: Of the cap.
2: Tip of the cap there, Mickey. All right, some more from Deion Sanders.
1: How are you and John doing these days?
3: We're
1: by
3: doing
1: the way.
3: Great.
1: You sure?
3: Doing great.
1: You sure?
3: Absolutely.
2: So, when you guys got a little sideways, you know, back when you were on TV and you were being, you know, you had to be honest, but.
1: But you're being too
2: honest.
1: That's
2: a little too honest.
3: That's the problem.
2: Was that a case of, hey, a good friend tells another good friend he's honest with him? Was that what you told John when he was
1: when
2: mad
1: you
2: at
1: had
2: you?
1: To apologize? You,
2: like I,
1: you,
2: I was just I'm being. Sorry. I consider you a friend, and I friends need to be honest with each other. Did is that what you said to him?
3: Well, I mean, again, I've had this conversation. You know, this is a business that you're in where. Your opinion matters and your integrity matters. And so for me, I'm just going to tell you the truth, what I think.
1: Even if they're like your good friends.
3: Yeah. If you're not like, if you're, yes, absolutely.
1: Mm, okay. Just checking.
2: Okay. Right. More from.
3: I'll throw you on the bus good if you give me a chance.
2: More from Deion Sanders.
3: Hey, two.
1: Hey, two stinker.
2: What was your, he was asked, what was it like? Cause Shador was there. You know, Shador, I guess, you know, they got some time off from Cleveland.
1: Got the weekend off or
2: so
1: something.
2: He flew down to
3: Thursday,
2: Atlanta.
3: Yeah,
1: that's true. Yeah.
3: Thursday.
2: Flew down to Atlanta and was.
3: I would imagine they had practice, right? Maybe right after practice. You just jump on the CU private jet and head on down to Atlanta, right?
1: Yeah.
3: So
1: when
3: he was there.
1: When you have your number retired, then you get to use the.
3: The jet.
1: Yeah, the CU plane.
3: Mm-hmm.
1: Yeah.
2: Is that kind of one of those things, like, you know, like when you would be in high school and you'd be at your high school game and you'd see that guy that had, like, graduated, like, 2 or 3 years ago and he still got his Letterman jacket on, maybe starting to get a little snug, you know, he's quickly losing his hair and he's still kind of walking around like the dude.
1: Right.
2: You know, and you're kind of like,
3: are you talking about yourself?
2: Hey, you guys want me to buy the keg? Kegger.
1: Oh, Evans.
3: Is that what happened, Evans?
2: Yeah. It was not me.
1: Shows up, and that Letterman jacket got a little snug. Right. You were talking about yourself.
2: I was not talking about
1: losing
2: myself.
1: Losing your hair. Yeah, right, the hair's receding.
2: Well, that part was true, maybe. Not yet. Not quite then. Not quite then, but no. I do have a guy in mind who was like that, but I've brought his name up on the air before, and I can't do it anymore because...
3: No, he's not listening.
2: He almost showed up at our guys' weekend this year.
3: Who was it?
0: I'm not saying it.
3: Come on.
0: No, I'm not going to do it.
3: Give us your first name.
0: No, because he shows up. No, I can't say it.
1: How would he know you're saying it?
0: Because the people that do know, it'll get back to him.
1: How?
0: It'll get back to him.
1: Oh, you're so scared.
3: Is his name Bill?
0: No, it's not
1: Billy.
0: No,
1: Jimmy.
0: John, I'm not going to do this. I'm not going to do this.
1: Steve.
0: Anyway, Coach Prime was asked,
1: Chris,
0: how did it feel being able to walk off the field with Shador after the game yesterday?
4: I'm a father. I think y'all forget that. Y'all said, Coach, you see, Prime, you see, someone that has dabbled with success in certain areas of life. Someone that made a multitude of mistakes as well. But y'all forget, like, I'm a real loving, caring father. And that's my son, man. So I feel him. And for him to, get out of practice and make it to this game, and I think he's going to fly back with us because he wants to spend a couple of days with his dad. Like, I love that, man.
0: That's
1: what?
0: Why.
1: What do you want me to say?
0: That's why he's him. That's why he's it. That's why he's a waymaker.
3: He got out of practice?
0: I don't know.
1: No, he left. No, he got out and came straight down after practice.
3: Okay, so they must have the weekend off.
0: I don't think.
1: Yeah, they got the weekend off.
0: Come on now. I got enough respect for Shador and Dion to understand the process. They're not going to like.
3: Yeah, miss practice.
0: They're not going to, like, go to Todd Monken and go, hey, I'd really like to go see CU play. Can I get excused from practice?
3: I agree with you. They're not going to do that. Totally.
1: Okay. So what do you want me to say about that?
0: What'd you think about it? I mean, that was some heartfelt stuff there. And you were kind of like.
1: What? What was I like?
0: Well, you covered your face.
1: Yeah, just, I'm not here for the sob story.
0: Sob story?
1: Yeah, that's what it sounded like.
0: I thought he said it was emotional. It was an emotional game, emotional night. It's been, he dealt with bladder cancer last year. He heard all the, maybe he didn't hear the talk about 3-9 because he sure acts like, what do you mean? 3-9? 3-9 never happened.
1: You go down the road of, I think y'all forgot I'm a father. And I mean,
0: he does. Lay it on a little thick, but that's Dion.
1: It's just too much for me.
0: I mean, Dion is theatrical, okay? And that's what makes him an interesting follow. He's theatrical.
3: I do, just being around, he really does care for the kids.
0: Sure he does.
3: I mean, obviously his kids, but he cares for the kids at CU program. He really does. And he does take that.
1: Do you get bonus points because you care for your players? No. Is that what you want, Mark?
3: No, I mean, I'm just saying he really genuinely is not.
1: I know, but do some people think that he doesn't? I don't know.
3: I think you think that it's all fake. Like, and it's not. He really does care for his,
1: I don't think that's fake. I think he does. I think you're right. And I've talked about that a lot, like he wants them to go to, class and do the right things, off the field. It's not just about on the field. I know that. I know he does that. So, but you don't get bonus points for that, do you?
3: No. I think that's the way you should be. You should care for your players. You should want the best for your players.
1: Yeah. Okay. Just checking.
0: Why do so many of them leave, though?
3: Whoa. Hey, Stokely, don't answer that.
1: I didn't say that.
0: I mean, is it true? I mean, you got 50 new guys this year. Why did so many leave?
3: Wow, Mike.
1: You answer that. You tell me.
0: Well, I'm being facetious. It's all about, I'm sure, I know Dion is all those things, but in the end.
3: You know why 50 left?
1: Why?
3: Because we didn't make enough money on the bake sale.
0: Exactly.
3: Mm-hmm. That's our fault.
0: I mean.
3: Is our fault.
0: You can be the nurturing, caring head coach out there in college football these days, and I have no reason to think that Dion isn't all that. Still comes down.
1: Like you do.
0: Still comes down to the Benjamins and how many zeros are at the end of that paycheck that you can offer. And if somebody else can offer more, hey, thanks, Dion. You made a huge impact on the 1 year I was here. Time for me to go elsewhere and cash the check.
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1: One more hour. One
0: been
1: more hour.
0: Fun. Been having fun. One more
1: well,
0: hour.
1: Fun for you, not fun for myself.
0: One more Mark. Hour. I'm amazed at how Mark's gotten off the hook.
1: He really has.
0: He has gotten off. The texters, the YouTubers, they have
1: Why?
0: Been relentless
3: I'm
0: after
3: like Teflon.
0: You.
3: Every time they come at me, I just point it back to you.
1: Right.
3: Because
1: I dug a great strategy. Well, I dug a little deeper than he did.
3: Mm-hmm. Mm-hmm.
1: And I continued it, and I brought it up before the game.
31: Idiot.
1: Also, and so I probably deserve more.
0: You were taking some shots during the game, too.
1: Yeah, exactly. So I dug a little deeper than Mark. So
31: the guy is drunk.
1: I deserve a little bit more heat than
3: mine
1: than
3: came.
1: Mark.
3: Mine came from a place of heartfelt concern. Yours was
0: a friend looking out for a friend.
3: Yeah, yours was hate.
0: Yours was more vitriol.
3: Yours was more vitriol.
1: A friend looking out for a friend.
0: That's what
1: mine
0: yes.
1: was just plain hate.
3: Yes.
1: Yeah. There was a lot of hate.
31: There was. The year.
0: There was.
1: And I own it, so.
0: Well, the question is, did CU make enough of a positive impression that the haters, the critics out there, do you come away with a different opinion of what CU football is going to look like this year?
31: I will die on this hill.
0: We have a poll question up and running. Johnny Scripture put it together on our YouTube page, presented by Sean Ponda.
1: Johnny Scripture.
0: How many games will CU football win this season? And the poll's been up for about an hour. So far, we've got 13% say 3 games. 19% say 4 games, 29% say 5 games, 39% say 6 or more wins this year. So
1: I got them at 4 now.
0: You got them at 4.
1: Yeah, I'll give
0: you
1: them one more.
0: 3 before.
1: I had them at 3 before. I didn't have them winning that game last night. I'll give them 4 now.
0: How about you, Stink? You had
31: that's
0: them.
31: Good.
3: I had them at 5. I think that's right about where they.
0: You're going to still stick with 5.
3: Yeah.
0: I had them at 7, so I'm going to clearly be staying good with 7 right now.
31: Wow.
1: So. But that's a team that clearly needs to improve. I think we all could agree on that, right? CU, I mean, the passing game was terrible.
0: It was a bad football game.
1: Beautiful. The running game
0: beautiful
1: was
0: game
1: a,
0: at the end.
1: Positive. Yeah, the running game was a positive. Defense did some good things. But overall, that's a football team that, you know, when you get into the Big 12, you're going to have to play, you know, better. And the good news is they have a lot of time to improve.
0: Yeah.
1: Weber State. And then, you know, you're playing a team, Northwestern. I mean, I don't know what Northwestern looks like this year. They've been bad team, but they got a new coach. Forgot who the guy is, but they're opening up the new stadium that they have built. So I'm sure they're putting some money into the football program. But, I mean, you could look up and you could start 3-0, realistically.
3: When Mendoza on that first drive drove right down the football field, and then they petered out in the red zone, and they ended up missing a field goal.
1: Yeah, they had two false starts in a row. And
3: I thought, like CU's in trouble the way that offense moved initially. But then they tightened up, and defensively they played really good football.
1: Yeah, they couldn't stop the run early.
3: Uh-uh.
1: And then all of a sudden, Georgia Tech couldn't run the ball on them. So, yeah, they made some good adjustments.
31: Yeah, it's good.
1: You give those players and the coaching staff a lot of credit. It was better than what we had seen in the past when it comes to coaching.
3: Well, let's talk about that.
1: Yeah. It wasn't great. There's a lot of things that they need to fix, but I think overall what I saw was better than in previous years.
0: What would you say has been the biggest complaint about the way that Deion Sanders has built his rosters in the last 3 years?
1: Well, they didn't build them in the trenches.
3: Well, yeah, they were just all about flash and not about, you know, substance.
1: Athletes, well, you know, just trying to get skill position guys.
0: At the end of the day yesterday, they ran the ball 49 times for 183 yards, and they held Georgia Tech to 30 carries for 51 yards. And
1: Mark,
0: Coach,
1: is your head itching?
3: Yeah.
1: After I put that hat on, like, you know, lice or something, do you? Hopefully. Evans, I don't, because that wispy hair of yours, I don't know what's in that.
3: We would see the lice.
1: You think so?
3: When he takes the hat off, you would definitely see him crawling around
1: really
3: up there.
1: Itchy.
3: Lice, baby. Lice.
1: I can't go into the weekend with lice in my hair.
0: Listen,
1: man.
0: You survive shingles.
1: Like,
0: I think you're equipped to handle a little bit of lice. Okay?
3: Right.
1: Toughen you up a little bit.
0: Come on now. Deion, very happy about the team's physicality.
2: Talking about another team that's also a physical team. They have a head coach who is a big line guy. Like he don't play about the front. So to go out there and do this when you guys was talking about the run, and we're a small team, which I don't know where that came from, but you're certainly happy with the results.
0: The other thing was, and let's just be honest. I mean, you could be the biggest CU booster out there. You have to admit, Juju Lewis was not good for the chunk of that game. But give him credit. Give the young man making, what, his third career start, 18 years old still. And when it came clutch time, he answered. Coach Prime, what was your message to a clearly struggling Juju at halftime?
2: Talk to him at halftime in front of the whole team. I addressed him in front of the whole team. I don't do nothing secretive and privately. I told the whole team, yeah, let's go. You that man. We believe in you. Let's go. And, I challenged him in front of the whole team, and he went and did his thing. Because the thing that's so good about football and life is that, we just talk about a moment. If you maximize and dominate that moment, you guys will forget about what happened for three or four during the four quarters, right? You all forgot about that. And that's the thing about a moment. And he took advantage of the moment. He didn't shrink in it. And I'm thankful, especially him being at the crib at home. I'm loving that.
3: Yeah, it was Tebow-esque, wasn't it, where you play 3.5 quarters of just absolutely garbage football, and then you're brilliant.
0: You're starting
3: off with that screen pass. Was unbelievable. Then he hit the crossing route, and then, you know, they ultimately hit the touchdown on a little, stick nod play by the tight end, and the rest is history. And that's one of the other things. The CU never had a tight end the last couple of years. They never, it was all four wides and it was all predictable. And all of a sudden, you've got other guys producing in the passing game, dumping it off to a back and all that stuff.
1: Yeah, that was, and Deion's right. That was, what are you doing when it matters the most? And if you deliver and you find a way to get a win, then you kind of forget about the other stuff, right? You get your win, you move on. And yeah, it didn't look pretty, but it was the first game. And like I said, the well-coached, good teams, they will continue to improve throughout the season, right? Because you have so much newness that, and you don't, you know, it's not like you have preseason games or any kind of, you know, scrimmages or anything like that. So you don't really know what you have until you go out there and play. Now you know, can you improve throughout the course of the season? That goes for Juju, this, you know, defense, this, the rest of the offense. I mean, everybody's got to get better. But I thought overall, you know, that's all you're really trying to do early in the football season, just like in the NFL. Just win and move on. And they did a good job of that last night.
3: Yeah, they did.
0: More games are lost than are won, and that is true in the NFL, and it was definitely true last night. I mean, that was a bad football game for a good chunk of that game, but in the end, CU made the plays that had to be made, and Georgia Tech, I mean, some horror. You might want to bump that. Yeah, thanks, Ty.
1: Wow. What are you thinking about?
3: You think about Stokely wearing that tiny hat home, putting them sunglasses on. Wow. What are you doing over there?
1: Oh my goodness!
0: Let's talk about Denver Deck Builders here, shall we? I think on the stream, by the way, that does not get dumped, does it?
1: Wow!
0: All
1: no.
0: Right, so for the stream, you're welcome.
1: Yeah. Hopefully, Mike gave you a good laugh.
0: Yeah. And it had nothing
1: trying
0: to do with
1: to say
0: the,
1: clock
0: had nothing
1: manners,
0: to do with,
1: but,
0: had nothing to do with
1: up.
0: It had
1: yeah.
0: nothing to do with the tiny yes. hat.
3: Yeah, the L was silent.
0: But if
1: oh,
3: abort. You might want to just throw it to break.
0: Maybe. What do we have coming up?
1: What were you talking about?
0: I have no idea.
1: You're talking about Georgia Tech.
0: Oh, man. If we're doing that show in Atlanta this morning,
1: oh my
0: we
1: goodness,
0: are killing
1: bad.
0: Him
1: poorly
0: for
1: coached
0: the
1: football team.
0: Clock management. I mean, snapping that when you knew that they weren't going to be able to stop the clock. And to the credit,
3: hey, trivia's next. We'll be back.
0: You're right. Yes. Never mind.
1: Trivia's next.
0: Trivia's next. You're right. Ripcord.
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26: I have great friends.
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0: Oh, yeah. you've been on your game today.
1: Yeah.
0: I know you. Last night you were like, I was wondering, I'm like, how's he going to take the fact that CU fan, Deion fan is going to be out for blood with him this morning?
1: You
0: came in last night. You told us you're like, I'm ready, game on, and you've been good. Yeah, you've been really good.
1: I've been better than I thought I would be.
0: Yeah,
1: you know, I didn't know how I would perform the day when I woke up a little bit, you know, and I feel good.
0: Yeah.
1: I feel good about my approach, and I'm taking it. I'm taking it on the chin.
0: All right.
3: You are. Are you kind of glad, though, they won? Look, I'm kind of glad. Like, after, you know, because we bet against them. But
0: made for a fun
3: I was
0: show.
3: Really glad that
0: been
3: they.
0: A fun show.
3: Yeah, I was glad they won. I mean, I was glad that they went out there and they got that final drive. I was happy about that.
33: You my man. I love you. I appreciate you.
1: I mean,
0: that's what friends say.
1: Do you? To friends. Like, I don't like to be wrong.
3: No, I don't like to be wrong either.
1: I mean, do you want me to tell you the truth or lie to you?
33: I mean, don't get sensitive when I talk back.
1: So, I mean, what do you think? Think I was happy about that?
3: Yeah, no, you're not.
1: I like to be right, not wrong. So,
3: like I said, I'm a gracious creature, but when I come to winning, I'm a jerk.
0: All right, it is time for trivia. Is this going to be our final Friday trivia? Has this been decided? Are we moving trivias to Thursdays so that we can have...
1: We'll figure that out. Let's go.
0: Well,
1: I'm ready to go.
0: TBD.
1: Yeah,
0: TBD.
1: We'll figure that out.
0: All right, Stoke's ready to carry us today, everyone. I get the feeling this is going to be a Stoke show for trivia.
3: Yeah.
0: Here we go. Take over, Captain. Question one.
28: All right, fellas, here is an NFL question for you. There are three players in the history of the award for Defensive Player of the Year that have won that award three different times. Who are those three players?
0: I feel like we've had this question.
1: I know.
0: Before.
1: JJ Watt. Yeah.
3: JJ Watt.
1: What about Reggie White? I'm just throwing names out, but I think JJ Watt for sure.
34: Aaron Donald too, right?
3: Aaron Donald, I think, is one. What about Lawrence Taylor?
34: I threw that out too, yeah.
1: Okay. So
0: won it three different times.
1: Are we good with JJ? Mark?
3: Yeah.
1: Okay.
3: I'm with JJ.
1: And then we're sure about Aaron Donald?
3: I'm sure about Aaron Donald.
1: Okay,
3: yes.
1: So that's two. So we just need one more.
0: And you're thinking Ty, LT?
34: Yeah, I think so.
3: It's LT or Reggie White would make sense to me.
1: Okay, but
3: yeah. What about Ray Lewis?
34: But he started in the USFL, right?
1: No, not Ray Lewis for sure.
34: Win
3: no.
34: It.
3: No?
1: No.
3: Yeah.
0: Yeah, Reggie Reggie White spent, you know, some time in the USFL too. So,
2: but he was
3: he still probably played 14 years in the NFL.
0: I know. Hey, listen, you don't have to talk to me about Reggie White.
3: Yeah.
1: Do you hate Reggie White also?
0: No, I love Reggie White. Oh.
1: Shout out to Reggie White.
3: Yeah,
1: that's the way. Shout out to him.
0: So we're going with JJ.
1: Who?
0: JJ
3: Watt.
0: JJ Watt.
1: Okay.
0: TJ Watt hasn't won it three times, has he?
3: No.
1: Nope.
0: No.
1: I think he's only won it once.
0: Okay.
3: Yeah, I think so.
0: So JJ Watt, Aaron Donald, Lawrence Taylor.
1: Okay.
0: I'm fine with that.
1: All right. All right.
28: The correct answer is Lawrence Taylor, J.J. Watt, and Aaron Donald.
0: Yeah!
1: Yes, good job, Ty and Mark. Good job.
3: That's a great team effort, right?
0: Good effort. Nicely done.
3: And Johnny, he was sure about Aaron Donald.
1: Yeah, Johnny Scripture, my bad. Johnny Scripture.
0: Johnny Thessalonians.
34: I don't want to have to dub you again, Mike.
1: Yeah, don't dub me again.
0: All right, question number two.
34: All right, guys, baseball question for you. What team currently has the best record in the MLB, leading the team behind it by 3 games?
1: That would be the Brewers, I believe. I'm 99% sure it's the Brewers. The best record in the MLB?
0: The key is the 3-game lead there, too, because the Dodgers have a bigger than 3-game lead over the Padres. The Dodgers are up.
1: We're talking about the best team in baseball.
0: I know.
1: It's the Milwaukee Brewers. Final answer.
0: Oh, Stoke! Go. Stoke is feeling it today. Wow. All right, who are we to get in his way? Go.
34: The correct answer is the Milwaukee Brewers.
1: Who do you think you are?
0: Wow,
1: I am.
0: Yeah.
1: Woo.
0: Mm. Hey, drive.
3: Wow.
0: I don't know what to tell you.
1: I wasn't messing around.
0: You ran into a buzzsaw.
3: Yeah.
0: You are running into a buzzsaw right now. Okay. Why we are? Normally, this takes a couple of segments. All right. Yeah. Question number three.
28: All right, fellas, here is a college football question for you. What two teams have been playing for the Little Brown Jug back to the late 1800s?
7: I know this one.
1: Isn't that like Minnesota?
7: Yeah, Minnesota, Michigan.
3: Yeah.
1: Okay.
3: Wow. Minnesota, Michigan. Little Brown Jug.
1: Do we need to take a deep breath and just like...
0: Whoa. Yeah, let me
7: No, it's 100% Minnesota, Michigan.
3: Yeah.
7: I've been playing college football 27.
0: Not 99% sure. You're 100% sure?
3: The Little Brown Jug. I knew it was Minnesota.
0: I knew it was Minnesota, too.
1: Good job, Evans. Way to jump in at the very end. I knew it, too.
3: Yeah. I think that tiny hat squeezed your brain a little bit, and then you start missing the L's.
0: That was kind of like an Alex Singleton tackle right there. Just kind of jumped on the pile at the end. Oh, man. Why? He just had a kid.
1: Yeah. What are you doing?
0: Congrats, Alex. I take that
1: shout
0: back.
1: Out to Alex. Now give that that's shout a shout out to Alex.
0: Shout out to Alex Singleton, his lovely wife, and their new child.
1: Yes, congratulations.
0: Well done.
1: Congrats.
0: Okay.
3: Do you call him Axe?
0: Axe?
3: You leave the L out? Since you've been doing that to the show, you just leave the L out?
0: Wow.
3: Hmm?
0: Yes, I did. Oh, I get it. Earlier I left the L out of.
1: Yeah.
3: Clock.
0: Okay, you don't need to...
1: Keep bringing it up.
0: Bringing it up.
3: Michigan...
0: And Indiana? Michigan
3: and Minnesota.
1: Look, you're not, you don't say a word.
0: No, I'm done.
1: Yeah, you be quiet. Johnny, who is it?
7: Minnesota, Michigan.
1: Okay. I know you don't need to
0: I'm not saying a word.
1: You're going to screw it up, and you're going to say
0: Dewey
1: too much.
0: Beats Truman.
3: Right. And, final answer.
0: Ike and
1: go ahead. Stuff. Ty.
28: The correct answer is Michigan and Minnesota.
1: Three and oh. Guys, I am so proud of this group today.
0: Let's go.
1: Deep breath. Do we go for it right now? Do we go for four?
3: I think we hold over.
1: Should we just wait for the last one?
0: I mean, Ty, what do you say? You're looking at the clock right now.
34: Yeah, as we have like 3 minutes left.
0: Oh, we have 3 minutes? No, I think we're
1: hot.
0: Right.
1: Okay. All right, let's go for it.
0: We're hot. Let's go. Keep it going.
34: All right, guys. For your curveball question, we're doing Colorado real estate. In what city is the most expensive home ever sold in Colorado? Is it Telluride, Vail, Cherry Hills, Aspen, or Steamboat?
0: Ooh.
3: My vote's for Aspen.
1: Yeah, that's where I was at. I was Aspen also.
34: Yeah, Aspen's always a safe bet.
1: Right. I think someone just paid a lot of money.
0: Telluride, though? Yeah. What about Telluride? I mean, Aspen is because of the Hollywood factor.
3: Right.
0: You get a lot of Hollywood.
3: Right.
0: But Telluride...
3: Because of the movie Dumb and Dumber, the original one. That was in Aspen.
1: That's why?
3: Yeah.
1: Yeah.
0: Telluride, Vail, Steamboat, Cherry Hills.
34: Cherry Hills and...
2: Some other mountain town.
32: What if it was Russ's house in Cherry Hills?
4: Oh, yeah, with all those bathrooms.
32: Yeah. How many bathrooms do they have? Like 13?
1: 26. 13 26 bathrooms.
0: Didn't he have like 12 like bathrooms?
1: Four bedrooms and 26 bathrooms.
0: Huh?
10: Even believe in it. Believe in
0: right.
10: it.
0: Yeah.
32: How spicy. Long did, how, did it take you a month to christen every toilet?
10: Big bite.
1: Hey, what is that? That's what? I can't even understand him.
32: Big bite.
10: Bite.
4: No.
1: What?
10: Big bite.
4: Big bite.
1: Well, what's the other one? Take that other one off. I can't even understand.
10: Believe in it. Believe in it. Believe in it.
1: Oh,
32: believe
1: no,
32: in it. Believe
1: one.
32: In it.
1: Okay.
2: So, Aspen?
32: Do you want to do a different one, Aspen? Or
1: I like okay, Aspen. Here's my vote's Aspen.
0: Here's my only... Let me just...
32: Like it's too obvious?
0: It almost feels like that's too obvious. That's the only concern I have about the Aspen answer.
1: Ty, what do you think?
2: I'm good with Aspen.
1: Johnny?
7: Yeah, sure.
1: Johnny Whiplash?
32: Yeah.
1: Mark?
32: I'm Aspen was the first one that popped into my head.
1: And I'm the captain of the show today. Mm-hmm. And so I'm the Gabe Landeskog of the show today.
32: Yeah.
1: And we're gonna go Aspen.
0: Okay.
1: Final answer.
0: All right.
1: Not even gonna ask you, Evans.
0: That's fine with me.
34: The correct answer is at $108 million, Aspen.
1: Bam! Bam! Boom,
32: boom,
1: boom, boom. Wow!
0: Wow! I mean,
1: so proud of y'all. So proud of y'all.
0: I mean, he's our teammate and all.
32: Mm-hmm.
0: I'm blown away.
32: Yeah.
0: I mean, like, I'm in awe of him right now.
32: I appreciate taking leadership role.
0: Like, I do too.
1: There was a void there.
32: Right.
1: And sometimes, you know, when it's your day and everything, you just step up and
0: just
1: I'm like,
0: step up. It's your day.
1: Peyton, I got
32: yes.
1: this.
0: Yes.
1: Right. Let Stokely lead
0: yes.
1: today.
32: And you just put your hand in there going, hey, let's break it down, boys. This is what I'm thinking about the game today. You know, and that's what Stokely.
1: Right. I got it today, Peyton.
0: I mean, seriously.
1: Get on my back.
0: You are a tour de force today.
32: Yeah.
0: You were a phenomenon today. Wow.
32: Me, Bode is back. Today, man, Bode, you Come Bode, on. You're back. Come
1: on. Normally, I'm passive. But today, I just felt like I needed to lead the
0: Dude,
1: team.
0: Dude, with this attitude, this success, my tiny hat, Mark's sunglasses.
1: Right.
32: Don't forget about it.
1: Panties dropping.
0: What up? Oh, my God. That was
32: Dad is home.
0: That was perfect. We got to end the show right now. We can't do anything
1: better.
0: We can't.
1: Stokely's out.
0: We peaked. I don't know what we do for the next half hour.
32: Well, you just leave.
0: Yeah,
32: go.
0: I mean, you were.
32: You just go right now. Get out. We'll finish the show.
0: We'll figure something out. Next.
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2: Hey, man, it's your world. We're just living in it. Take it. Go ahead.

0: way.
1: Listen to Stoke. He's doing it all. I mean, he's fighting back with defiance against his CUD on critics. He's leading the way in trivia. And by the way, you're getting rave reviews for your performance during trivia. I don't think it gets any better than this. Stokely, I'm very proud of the leadership you showed today. Sincerely, Christian Brown. Wow. Ty, bring
2: Mark,
1: up.
2: We need him.
1: I mean, we need.
3: Why did?
1: I mean, I know that Stoke's been really good to the point where do we really need Mark today? But,
3: right. No. Yeah, I mean, maybe I'm the one that should leave.
1: Maybe.
4: Why do we need the world's worst friend?
3: Yeah.
1: Oh,
2: wow.
3: What'd he say?
1: Did that go out over the air?
2: World's worst friend.
1: Tell me that went out over the air. Did that go over the air?
4: I stand on business.
1: Oh.
3: What did Ty say?
1: He said, why do we need the world's best friend here?
2: Worst friend.
1: Worst friend, yeah.
3: Worst friend.
1: Then there was this one. If only Como High School had a leader like that.
2: Oh, my God.
3: It's still being business, right?
1: No joke. We got, let me see. How many do we have? Oh, we had 4 or 5 texts with Christian Brown references. Oh,
2: no, 4 or 5 my more. Goodness. I've been getting beat up so bad, I was not going to.
1: I hadn't thought about it either.
2: Christian can call me up and I can consult with him. We're trying to take that thing to the next, that vocal leadership to the next level.
3: Yeah.
2: And I think I can help him do that.
3: Yeah, because you put on a clinic. You actually put on a leadership clinic right there in the last segment.
1: Yeah. And really you and it wasn't one of those lame, you know, oh, I like to lead by example. No, you were Christian Brown like vocal leader. So day number 512 of the Zach Bias Sensitivity Spear campaign.
2: I feel like it's going to be a good day for me on the golf course now.
1: Well, it's redemption time for you because this is the same course that beat you up just the other day.
2: Yeah, humbled me in a big way.
1: Yeah.
2: In a big way. So I need to respond today. And I'm feeling like I got good mojo and I'm ready for it. So
1: we got some other stories. Did you see this Von Miller stuff? This is good. This is funny. So Von gets to Dallas and he wanted to wear number 40. And there was already a player there, Hunter. Is it Lupke?
3: I think so.
1: Lupke,
2: fullback.
1: Yeah, fullback who had previously worn number 40. So the two went back and forth for a while when it came to negotiating. And Vaughn on his podcast explained what went down and what he ended up having to give up.
5: Was able to get number 40 from Hunter, you know, Lepke, which we had to kind of do some negotiating at first. You know,
2: yeah.
5: he's been 40 for a long time. It ain't something that I just can come in and boss hog. Like, and when I talked to him about it, like right when I signed with the Dallas Cowboys, I hit him on Instagram and he was like, you know, we can figure something out, you know, and I came up with the idea I give him chicken for life.
2: Yep.
5: And, you know, of course, being a great negotiator he is, he was like, how about equity in Greener Pastures chicken?
1: Whoa.
5: And, you know, I was like, you know, it's something that we could probably work out. You know, he wanted 2% equity, which would be up in the multiple hundreds and thousands of dollars.
2: Yeah.
5: But, you know, I think, you know, a piece of that, like I was able to work it out, you know, don't want to disclose like, you know, what I was able to do, but we were able to work it out. And I'm like 90% sure that, you know, I'd be number 40.
1: So, oh, Greener Pasture Chicken, he was willing to give him a lifetime supply of chicken. But this guy smartly said, no, I want a piece of the equity. And by the way, Greener Pastures Chicken has Von Miller as a part owner along.

0: alongside other part owners, including Drew Brees, Nick Foles, and Patrick Mahomes.
1: Yeah, how about that?
0: That's, and now that's Hunter Lipke.
1: Yeah, it's a good deal. So whatever he got's better than I would take that over wearing number 40. It's not like anybody's buying his jerseys anyway. Right. So good for him.
2: I'm going on Vaughn's podcast on Tuesday. Do you think I can get a small percentage of Greener Pastures Chicken?
3: Nope.
1: How about you try to merge Greener Pastures Chicken with Stinking Good Green Chili? How about that? You try to merge the two.
2: We'll
1: and
2: make a
1: there's
2: partnership
1: a merger
2: where we yes. do a chicken green chili.
1: Yes. You use their chicken.
2: And we use their chicken.
1: And then I look.
2: I like the way you're
4: expired.
2: Thinking,
4: right?
1: make sure you tell.
5: Good one, Ty.
1: You could definitely use all that expired.
0: Ty's kind of piling on
2: Ty's
0: me right
2: on
0: now.
2: On his game today,
0: Ty.
2: Too.
0: All right. Yeah. You know what? Game recognizes game, yeah. Ty. Good job.
2: A little on Joni right there.
0: Yeah.
2: Very good.
1: Tell Vaughn his buddy said hi. Okay.
2: Mate. Oh, I will tell. Yeah. Stokely and the other guy told you hi.
1: Yeah.
2: Yes. I'll tell him that.
0: Yes.
2: Stokely and the other guy.
0: Stokely and some other guy.
6: I have thrown hands on a number of occasions.
0: There's embarrassment, and then there's embarrassment. And you see this every once in a while. This happens in college football. And it's so funny when it happens. It happened yesterday. Rutgers paid UMass $1.5 million to play them. Now, when I say this, anybody who wants to challenge me, go ahead. UMass is the worst and has been the worst program in college football, Division I, for years.
1: Well, they were 0-12 last year, I think.
0: They were winless last year. They had lost 16 in a row going into this game yesterday. Okay. So Rutgers, of all people, Rutgers thought this was going to be
2: the birthplace of football.
0: The birthplace of football,
2: Rutgers.
0: Yeah. They paid UMass $1.5 million to play them, and UMass beat them 37-21. And then the ultimate indignity, I guess they had promised people fireworks. So in a nobody was there, they're shooting off fireworks. Rutgers is after the game.
1: Yeah, wow. Poor Greg Schiano.
2: Schiano.
1: Remember him in Tampa? You had people diving at people's legs on the knee.
0: Oh,
1: alley.
0: When they're doing knee. That's the guy?
1: Yeah,
0: that was the guy.
1: Yeah.
0: You're right.
2: Remember Tom Coughlin walked across the field? I lit him up, and then the next year I'm working with him because he got fired, and we're on the set together, and it was a little bit uncomfortable.
1: A little awkward?
2: A little awkward.
1: Were you intimidated by him?
2: No.
1: Good.
2: No, not at all. Yeah, that was
0: awkward,
2: at least Idaho.
0: Awkward or awkward Elway awkward?
2: No, just awkward.
0: I you'd like that one.
2: Yeah.
1: Elway awkward. No, that was good. That was good.
2: At least Idaho's a good visitor. They came into Utah. Yeah. They got a lot of money, and they lost 66-14.
0: They did their part.
2: Yeah.
0: Right.
2: I mean, they made it 17-7. And I was like, hey, wait a minute, this is interesting, because I was flipping back and forth between CU and Idaho.
0: Right.
2: And
1: how'd
2: then
1: that work out?
2: It didn't work out well, John. It did not work out well.
5: I love it.
2: 66-14.
1: So your cameo bad. NIL not going very far?
2: No, I think I'm going to put the got a lot of money in cameo now that I haven't taken. I might just go to the Schlereth Slush Fund.
1: Yes, you start siphoning that off to yourself. Yeah.
0: By the way, I heard a little music there. Did you guys see this? What happened at the Grizzly Rose last night?
1: Yeah.
0: No. So a couple days ago, up on the marquee, it was showing who's going to be performing last night, and it had somebody called UConn Jack on it.
2: Right.
0: And immediately people started to speculate that it was Garth Brooks. Who is going to be performing here, right?
1: It was going to be
0: a warm-up show.
2: Yeah.
0: And, the Grizzly Rose has meant a lot to him. You know, Denver's been such a huge hub for country music over the years. And so the speculation was that he was going to be playing, because I guess that was a name that he went by earlier on in his career. And so the crowd that was outside in the parking lot was mammoth. It was huge, and they a bunch of them, the people, the lucky ones who got in, packed in, and what do you know, he took the stage and performed.
1: Nice. At the Grizzly Rose. That's cool.
0: Yeah
1: How long did he play for? Anybody went, let us know.
0: Yeah, if you went to the show.
1: I think Chicken Fingers went. So
0: did he get in?
1: I believe so. Yeah, I don't know how long he
0: did chicken fingers
1: for.
0: Like swing his big KYGO stick to get in there or what?
1: Probably so.
0: Probably. Yeah. If he did, good for him.
3: I'm kind of a big deal.
1: Hey.
2: I wonder if DeHuff went.
0: Right?
2: There's no bigger fan of Garth Brooks than our former producer, Scott DeHuff.
1: Really?
2: Oh, DeHuff loved Garth Brooks.
0: Was he going to have to pay to get in?
1: Yeah.
2: Oh, if he had to pay to get in, he's not going.
1: Yeah.
2: I guarantee you that.
1: No. No.
2: Yeah, that's just not a chance of that happening.
0: No way. Hey, we want to give you a chance to have some fun with us because we're going to do this again on our show, but we want you to do it against all the fan listeners. The thousands and thousands of people are going to be part of the Survivor Challenge each week, picking one NFL team you think will win their game. But if you lose, you're done. But if you can end up being the last fan standing, you'll win $2,500. 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
22: Baby.
0: All right. A little too exciting. You're a little too much. You
2: called it.
0: You're a little too keyed up right now.
1: I know, because last week I froze, and the opening started, and I just sat there. I'm like, I can't do that again. So
21: I'm not all amped up on all that coke.
0: Yeah,
1: when I said that,
2: having a strong
1: I said that, I was talking about the McDonald's coke.
2: Yeah.
1: I know, but some people don't, you know, and they... So, Ty, you know, cut it up, and he does his AI stuff on all that coke. Yeah, he does all his stuff with it and makes... I really don't like work. Whatever you say, Mike, I'm trying to get you fired. Oh, Ty's just... He's unloading the clip on.
2: Yeah.
1: Oh, everything. Dumb today. The dumb hat.
2: The dumb hat.
0: Oh, by the way, I shout out here. I got to take off the tiny hat and put on the Green Mountain hat.
1: They got a game tonight?
0: No. Green Mountain Rams with a stirring comeback to beat Lakewood last night, 22-21.
2: Wow.
0: So,
1: barn burner.
0: Way to go, Rams. And, hey, we can give CU their props, but good luck to the CSU Rams.
2: Playing Wyoming,
0: right? In the border war tomorrow against Wyoming. Jim Mora Jr.'s first game as head coach of the Rams. You're predicting big things for the Rams.
1: We're going to watch a well-coached football team go out there and take care of business against the Cowboys.
0: Do you still think they'll have more wins this year than CU?
1: I do. I do. I'm not backing down on that. I think CU's a 4 or 5 win team now. I thought they were 3-4 win. I picked 3, but now I think they're a 4 win team. So that's it. I wasn't overly impressed by what I saw, but they did what they were supposed to do. They don't have to, impress everyone by the play.
2: Mm-hmm.
1: You just got to go out there and find a way to win the football game, and that's what they were able to do.
0: Let me give them. I don't think you're giving them enough credit, because it was an ugly football game. There's no doubt about it. But if you assume correctly that we're going to see a lot of ugly football over the course of this weekend. So if ugly football is sort of the constant for week one, well, the fact that they were able to find a way to win, and you got to believe that they're going to improve, as a lot of college football teams will improve from week one to week two. So take that improvement that you think will happen, along with some of the guts that they showed yesterday. Hey, maybe this is a team that can surprise all the critics out there.
1: Maybe so. We'll see. I'm still betting against them. I know you got them 1-7. Joel Klatt had them 1-6. But we're fixing to find out. I don't know if that team that I watched is going to win a lot of Big 12 football games.
2: I know one thing. They did a great job controlling the line of scrimmage, which that you can't say about Deion's teams the last 3 years at CU. They ran the heck out of the ball, and they shut down Georgia Tech's running game. And remember last year when they played Georgia Tech, different quarterback, obviously, but, I mean...
0: 320 yards rushing like that? Yeah.
2: It was a total lopsided figure. So that part is good. Control line of scrimmage, you're going to win a lot of games. So they got a chance. I still got them at 5, but good start. And then
1: I just don't know who Georgia Tech is.
0: You know, yeah,
1: I don't know who they are as a football team in the trenches. So
2: yeah.
1: I don't want to think that all of a sudden, you know, CU has got, you know, their line on both sides of the football figured out, mm-hmm. because I don't, Georgia Tech might stink in the trenches.
0: But for, and I know a lot of CU fans have been frustrated over the last 3 years with Deion that there hasn't been more of a commitment to running the football. And yeah. and running the football's been sort of an afterthought. I mean, wouldn't you think that having had a chance to see it play out like he did last night, that, you know, maybe he's a convert. Maybe he's a believer in the idea that, hey, yeah, you know what? Maybe we should try to run the ball.
2: I think one of the things, he trusts his offensive coordinator, and he said, hey, man, you go to call your game. Even to the point where on that fourth down and goal, they didn't kick a field goal. They said,
1: that's a bad decision.
2: Terrible decision. You know. But I think he's trusting his offensive coordinator.
1: It wasn't like fourth and goal at the one. They're at like the 3 yard line. They try to run it in, mm-hmm. Which they were having success running the football. But I thought at that moment, you got to take the points. You know, you're on the road.
2: I did too.
1: You're lucky to be in that situation. You should have had a fumble return for a touchdown and take the points. But yeah, so I thought that was a bad decision.
0: How did we feel about this? This new edition of a Mendoza, Alberto, and his sweaty hands.
1: Well, Juju couldn't hold on the football either.
2: Nobody could.
0: Honest question: We've been football fans for a long time. You guys have played for a long time. Have you ever seen humidity be talked about and play such a role in a football game?
2: You know what I thought?
0: Humidity.
1: No,
2: you probably never. You might have done this, like. In the NFL, you get all the new balls for the game, and the equipment staff spends hours getting the wax off of them.
1: Yeah, just they, rubbing them down. They rubbing get them, them they down. Rub them down.
2: The wet rag, and I mean, they spend hours. It felt to me like they got a bag of new balls, and that nobody worked the balls, and so they've got this wax, and you get a little.
0: Ty, tell me you got that.
1: Oh wow.
0: Wow,
1: Evans. God, Evans couldn't wait because he screwed up so many times.
4: I did.
1: And he said some things that he shouldn't have said.
0: Correct.
1: And so when he pounced.
2: It felt like Georgia Tech didn't work the balls.
4: Okay. Just in case you didn't get that tight. Yeah. A little cleaner version for you there.
5: Oh, my goodness.
2: The balls.
1: No, you're right. Jeez. You're right. I mean, that's what, you know, what you have to do to get that shine off of it and get that slickness off of it. And it did. That's what it seemed like, because I can't remember humidity ever impacting catching the footballs.
2: Yeah, I mean, it was slipping through quarterbacks' hands right and left. It was, I mean, guys were dropping the ball. It was awful.
0: How'd you feel about Chase Daniel as an analyst?
2: Oh, I mean, fine. I mean, that's his first game. So...
1: What are you referring to?
0: He
1: might be trying to move up to Fox here soon?
0: Just the quality of the broadcast.
2: He's a quarterback. He'll jump over the top of me, no problem.
0: I didn't think it was a strong broadcast. Matt Barry? I didn't know Matt Barry called games.
1: Yeah, I really wasn't listening.
0: Good sports center anchor. I never really thought of him as a play-by-play guy.
1: But. Right. Yeah, they're not ready for they're not ready for the big time, Mark.
0: Johnny Scripture said, he goes, that broadcast was something I expect to see on, like, the Sun Belt Network.
1: Wow.
0: Does the Sun Belt have a network?
1: Wow. No network for the Sun Belt.
0: No Sun Belt.
1: I would be calling
2: the Sun Belt for a while before they went back to, you know, what do you call it? FCS or
1: No. UL Lafayette versus Troy.
0: Yes.
1: That's the games I would Thursday night.
0: Yes.
1: That's what I would be doing.
0: Yes.
1: Leaving here on a Wednesday, you know, staying at the La Quinta in Troy, Alabama, and calling that late game, having to stay there again the next night.
0: You can't get a flight. No.
1: Right. And then going from Troy, Alabama to Atlanta, from Atlanta back to Denver, not getting here till, you know, Friday night. Mm-hmm. That would be the games I would be calling right there. That would be right up my alley.
0: Well, it was a good show. It was a fun show. Thank you for everybody. We had a good time. Stoke took his medicine like a man. Stink got off easy.
1: No, you did. You really did. You did a great job. It was a masterclass.
0: It was.
2: Yeah.
1: He just kept on, like, needling me, shoving me out in front of him. And
0: great deflection techniques and everything.
2: Nobody worked the balls. You were like my you were like my fullback.
1: Yeah.
2: I was just running behind you.
0: Yeah. And we end with this. on this. Is it just me? Dan in Indiana writing in, is it just me or this is a well-deserved three-day weekend for the Louisiana panty dropper?
1: Lana!
0: Go play some golf.
1: Dad is coming home!
0: Go Stokely.
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1: Hey, Brandon Stokely here. 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

0: possession now for Georgia Tech. 33 rushing yards, and the ball is on the turf. Colorado recovers. Welch cuts back. Welch has a seam. Touchdown, Colorado. Rakeem Smith, deep to receive for Georgia Tech, and he's coming out. 10, 15, 20, 25, 30, 35, 40. One man to beat. There he goes. That's Welch. Touchdown. Lewis. End zone. Touchdown, Colorado. Blitz is coming. Mendoza over the middle of the field. He's got a player. It's Pinson. There goes Pinson across midfield. Georgia Tech on first down with one timeout left. Clean. Burn. Blocked. Colorado wins.
1: Oh, my goodness.
2: Oh, Kevin Kisner. A little montage into the fight song. They stand shoulder to shoulder. I don't know if anybody knows the words to it, but they stand shoulder to shoulder up there after a... are we going to call it an instant classic already to start the season?
1: I thought about that. Instant finish, like classic finish, right? Yeah. Maybe not instant classic for the entire game.
2: If absolutely you like defense.
1: Classic finish. This is the reason why you never stop playing, right? And whatever message that Deion had for his team, whatever message that Brendan Marion had for his offense, you never stop fighting. You never quit. You never let down. You never let up. You never think it's over. Because even when CU got that touchdown on the beautiful pass from Julian Lewis, pretty much the only thing we got to talk about with Julian Lewis.
2: He made two great throws, and they mattered in a big moment.
1: That one was one of them. But like, other than that, really, you look at that team... struggled. They ran the ball well, but they struggled to pass the ball, and then they didn't give up. Julian himself didn't give up, and you saw after the game that young man, he looks tiny out there on the football field.
2: He is such a young man.
1: He is very, very small still. He's very young. You got to give him some more room on that offensive line. Like, give him some passing lanes, and then that final play, that final touchdown, that final throw, and even then when it was kind of over for CU, 30 seconds left or whatever, it wasn't yet over.
2: Well, they had returned a punt, too, and I'm like, I'm like, wow, this is interesting, and then Mendoza hits the ball in the middle of the field right there, and then Boo. Boo is the savior,
1: Boo,
2: right, with the blocked kick
1: right there.
2: You're my
1: boy, there.
2: Boo. You're my boy, Boo. That's what all the Boulder's saying right now. I will tell you. I didn't think they were going to win the game. I picked against them yesterday. It didn't look great from the offensive perspective. I'm exactly where you are. One, the running game was outstanding. Dude, they might have up to 43 running backs that are good enough to be a contributor on that team. But boy, do they not trust that quarterback that is Julian Lewis. And they wanted to run the ball. They wanted to run the ball. And they wanted to run the ball a little bit more. And Georgia Tech couldn't do anything to stop them all game long.
1: I would say this. I don't think it's a trust thing with Julian Lewis. I just think that's where he's at right now. I'm not going to say he's going to be like way better and the five stars going to come through. Like, of course, during the game, lots of texts of like, oh my God, what's going on with Juju? All my phone's blowing up. Everyone's like, this guy, what's the matter? He can't see over the line, like all that. All right. You've got to set it up. You've got to set it up that way with the ground game. So right now, maybe your word trust is correct for where he's at right now.
2: I don't trust him.
1: But I don't think, but that's you. I'm talking about the coaching staff. I would say that trust with the coaching staff has to be built. You know what I mean? He's a young quarterback, so they're going to run the hell out of the ball because they have a young quarterback. Not because they don't trust Julian. They don't trust him yet, right? Because we saw that. Like, he can make those big-time throws, but you've got to set it up for him to get there. So it's interesting. It's fun. It was a classic finish. I'm not sure if the whole game was an instant classic, though.
2: Yeah, and I would say, look, they had, how long's a college training camp and leading up to things? A couple of months.
1: Yeah.
2: He didn't do anything to earn their trust in those couple of months. So, yeah, that's the word I'm going to continue to use today describing Julian. But, hey, don't trust him for three quarters and then let him do a little, football magic in the final drive. And like I said, he had two amazing throws. That throw with the touch over the top on that screen pass to his running back that has the outstretched arms of that big old defender not knowing what the hell was going on.
1: Yeah.
2: And then, as I said, the tight end 87 Williams, Julian leads him perfectly. Williams has the outstretched arms, and that route, that play call, that play design, that is great stuff from the offense. That safety bit, had no idea that the out was coming or the up was coming after the out, and Williams was by himself flexing on everybody over there in the end zone.
1: Did you see that dirt kick up when he made that cut?
2: Yeah. On the that up? Was awesome.
1: That was one of those like golf. Like,
2: yeah, it's a divot. He took a divot out of that.
1: And Juju with the pump.
2: Yeah.
1: We're not going to let that go unrecognized. Juju with that little slight pump. Mm-hmm. It looked like he was hesitant.
2: Well, that's why the safety
1: he's
2: comes.
1: He's just waiting, and he's just making that guy bite, and Brendan Marion set it up. Juju talked about it after the game of like, hey, Brendan knew they're going to think everything's going to the sidelines, so we're going to get him one time, mm-hmm. right? You had to wait the moment of that play. Brendan Marion and that go-go offense, as I was texting Big E last night, like, it's run-run. It's not go-go. It's run-run. Yeah.
2: They want to play a little faster, but they just want to run down your throat over and over.
1: I love it.
2: Yeah, during that post-game interview, Kelsey, the lady goes, oh, he's got such great skin. I'm like, chill out, weirdo. He's 18.
1: Great skin. I hope so. He's still got baby fat.
2: Right.
1: Kidding me?
2: So, yeah, it was outstanding, man, to see it end the way that it ended. I'll tell you. After the Yellow Jackets go up, I was terrified that Julian's going to get the ball back, then has to throw it, and then that turns into a disaster. But he did it right. He showed the world, hey, he can get it done. 14 out of 27 for just 124 yards, but did have that game-winning touchdown toss in front of his hometown, in front of his family and friends. So that part of it is outstanding. I also think it's kind of, I don't know, is beautifully ironic a term. Their special teams unit was straight disaster all night and then wins the game for him on the blocked field goal right there.
1: Isn't that the way it goes? Because as we're watching, I'm sure you do what I do. You're forming opinions.
2: Of course.
1: Right?
2: Yeah.
1: Okay, here's what we're going to talk about. Julian's struggles and all that. Then that final throw. Special teams, though, was going to be a big point
2: of conversation.
1: They don't
2: even have a special teams coordinator, but they won the game thanks to special teams.
1: It's still a conversation, though, even with the play from our boy, Boo.
2: Oh, yeah.
1: It's still a conversation for this team. But, yeah, it's incredible. I think that Julian himself can gain a lot of confidence. And, again, I don't think anyone, you're not doing this, but I want to caution everyone out there. No one should be making any sort of blanket opinions on Julian after one game. One game.
2: There's
1: lots
2: a lot
1: of struggles.
2: He has to show.
1: Lots of struggles.
2: But it's still an open-ended book.
1: Right, right. And no one should be saying, like, boy, that guy sucks. And no one should be saying, he's the savior. I think he can build from that one throw. He can build confidence from that one play. There's obviously passing talent there with that young man. Leadership. There's a calm to him, that resonates within his teammates. A calm that has to be there in that huddle as well. And this team, you know, they're going to run the ball. That's the go-go offense, and this is the formula. We'll see what this formula leads to. Could it lead to an Alamo Bowl? Maybe.
2: Yeah. Yeah, look, I'm not going to shut the door on a Julian Lewis. There's a lot that this team still has to prove. There's a lot that this team still has to do. And I know it's 14 on the board, and you got one more on the board than your opponent, so you get the win. But I'm watching that game until that last drive, and I'm like, oof. 7 points against this version of the Yellow Jackets isn't really moving the needle for me too much. The defense looked a whole hell of a lot better. What was the total rushing yards for Georgia Tech? It was 300-something last year. 51 last night for that. And college football does it weird, so you'll look at the box score and go, minus 22 for Mendoza, but those are sacks and how that goes into it. And Lamont was on his ass.
1: Well,
2: what did
1: we say yesterday? Run the ball, stop the run.
2: They did it. They absolutely did.
1: Buffs win.
2: Yeah.
1: Now, we didn't say Buffs win.
2: No.
1: And honestly, I thought it was going to be like 30-23.
2: I thought
1: there'd
2: be more scoring. I thought both defenses
1: 21.
2: Would kind of stink.
1: Yeah. And we didn't get that. We got defensive and run game.
2: Honestly, both offenses kind of stunk. And the defenses were pretty good from both sides. And by the way, jugs machines. Drills all week for Buffalo's wide receivers. Too many drops. Julian's numbers look a little better if he got some help from his wide receivers. All right, I want to keep this conversation going. We want to involve you as well. The tribe is you plus us, and we always want to give the tribe a little love on the show for giving us some love and really keeping us employed. 303-713-1043 is the RamosLaw.com text line. 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Who are you? Where are you? What you doing for a buck out there today? I'll monitor what's going on there. Cecil will monitor what's going on the Chomp Honda Tribe chat room at YouTube.com/Denver Sports. 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If you're a trucker, just add what you're hauling. Y'all make the world go round, so we'll certainly give you guys a little love on the show as well. So let's keep the CU conversation going. How optimistic are we about that win and what it could turn into for the Colorado Buffaloes? That's coming up next.
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0: hearts are cold and restless, and his wounds have almost healed.
1: It's a big weekend in the Mile High City. Football fans got to see the Buffs steal a victory last night. Rammy fans and Poke fans are fighting for the bronze boot tomorrow afternoon, 4 o'clock on USA. And this fella will, what is it, 5 shows, I think? It's 1 tonight, 4 shows. 1 tonight, 1 Saturday, 2 for you coming up on Sunday. And if you throw in what happened last night at Grizzly Rose, there's where we get our 5. Kevin, before we dive back into the Buffaloes, you were there last
2: night.
1: How
2: was that, Kev?
1: What was the...
2: Just my staff.
1: Start from the beginning. Parking lot atmosphere when people... I mean, it wasn't a great kept secret. Everybody kind of knew what was going on, but I'm sure the buzz was incredible.
3: Okay, so the line... I asked some listeners. They said they were there at 6 a.m.
1: Oh, my God.
2: Wow.
3: And, and you were not allowed to camp out, but people still found a way to camp out.
2: Okay, right.
1: I've heard that before about Denver City streets, and I still see it.
3: If you think, imagine this, the back of the Grizzly Rose.
1: Yes.
3: And then that road turns right.
1: Yep.
3: Keep going for a couple miles.
1: Really?
3: We parked so far away, it was unbelievable, and people were way out there. And then there were like thousands in the parking lot behind the Grizzly Rose. Then they allowed people to get in line at 4 o'clock to buy your ticket. It was insane.
1: How many people got turned away?
3: I don't know,
1: but hundreds,
3: at least hundreds. We talked to the Grizzly Rose owner.
1: Yeah,
3: he went on top of the roof.
1: I saw some of that.
3: He said he thinks there was about 5,000 in the parking lot at that moment.
1: How long did Garth play?
3: About an hour, 10, hour 15.
1: Okay, that's pretty good.
3: I don't know if he cut it short because a couple people passed out, but you know it was still.
1: What do you mean?
3: Well, they were like, out of...
1: in the band?
3: No. Fans.
1: Oh, okay. Well, that's people not drinking enough water and partying too hard.
3: Yeah, and that dance floor was, you were a submarine on that dance floor. Yeah. They said about 1,800 could fit in there. But I'll tell you what, seeing Garth Brooks at the Grizzly Rose, I told Sean Patrick, our PD up at KYG, I said, this is like Peyton Manning in a Super Bowl.
1: For your team.
3: You don't get to see this ever again.
1: 35 years between his stops at Grizzly Rose.
3: 1991 was the last time.
1: Pretty cool stuff. Glad you got to be there, dude. I was thinking about you a lot. Like, I'm glad Kevin gets to experience this.
3: He got emotional up on stage. But
1: really?
3: Shout out to Garth.
1: That's awesome, man.
3: Yeah.
1: If you're getting out there this weekend, have fun. Be safe. All that good stuff. Drink water. Don't pass out in the middle of the concert. You're going to pay all that money to see somebody and pass out. All right. I do want to get back to the Buffs conversation. Our dude Isaac's coming in. Sup, fellas? He takes a shot at the morning show. I followed Dover from that other place that we don't speak of.
2: Yeah.
1: I'm practicing my figure eight at Colorado National Speedway today.
2: Wow.
1: Let's go Buffs. Says Isaac.
2: Nice.
1: I want to practice that.
2: Yeah, no kidding,
1: just
2: man.
1: Rip some figure eights in my. I think my truck would rip.
2: When's
1: some
2: the last time that you burned out? When's the last time that you burned a cookie?
1: Oh, dude, it's been a long time.
2: Really?
1: Yeah, a long time.
2: Really?
1: Uh huh.
2: You go that long without burning a cookie?
1: I had an Audi, like back when the Broncos won the Super Bowl in 2015, and
2: an S4.
1: I would rip that thing pretty hard. Yeah,
2: mm-hmm.
1: That thing would get going pretty nice.
2: Yeah.
1: What about you? You're ripping that Honda Passport all over the streets.
2: Not the Passport necessarily, but the Ninja, yes.
1: Yeah. I bet the Shelby would be all right, too, with a couple of burnouts.
2: That'll work, too.
1: All right, yeah. So like Isaac, hit us up. Tell us what you're doing. Give us Tribe Roll Call and throw your name on your text so that we can give you a little love on the show. All right, see, so yeah, the Buffs get the win. Like I said, I still got to see a little bit before I'm going and changing my tune about what the Buffalo season looks like, but it's a big win, and we can celebrate that today. And then get into, you know, what comes of that as the day goes on. You needed to start 1-0. I had it as like a 4-win season. You've stolen one now.
2: Yeah.
1: So even in my world, you're at a 5-win season.
2: You're starting 2-0.
1: And you steal another one, then you are going bowling. And again, I don't know how much celebrating I'll do for an Alamo Bowl, but I get why people would. And yes, you're exactly right. It's Weber State?
2: Weber
1: next
2: State,
1: week.
2: Yep.
1: You're probably going to beat them and handle your business. And that could be a sort of a get-right game of like, hey, we didn't trust Julian in a game against Georgia Tech that we know was going to be a tough task to go win, so we relied upon our run game. Michael Welch, the running backs that are going to do the heavy lifting next week against Weber State, go build a 3-score touchdown lead and let Julian start to cook and get some of those routines and connections, timing, chemistry with his wide receivers so that when conference play goes, you have more of that trust between your quarterback and offense.
2: Well, and what's going to happen with the go-go offense is you're going to run the hell out of the ball every single week, and then you're going to adjust when teams adjust to you. So here's what's going to happen. Teams are going to stack the line to stuff the run. It's going to be single coverage on the outside, and Juju, you got to beat that. You got to beat it. Now, he did beat it to win the game, that beautiful touchdown pass to Williams. That was once, right? You talk about that screen pass to the running back. There's twice.
1: That was a great throw,
2: too. Out of 27 passing attempts, we've got a couple to go on that were good, and that's, by the way, only 14 complete.
1: Yeah.
2: So we got 12 of the throws that were like, okay, and then two that were outstanding. So he's got to continue to grow, but they're still going to run the ball. They're going to run the ball ad nauseum. I took issue yesterday or whatever when Deion, had always been talking. We talked to Brian Howell yesterday. He's like, they're going to use four backs. We don't know. And there's really not one lead back. I really like what I saw from Damian Henderson. I love the blend that he brings to the field, that intent. He doesn't waste a lot of yards. He'll eat up those yards. He had a healthy 5.4 a carry. Didn't get that touchdown. That was Michael Welch. Michael Welch has always been, in my opinion, an underrated back for the Buffaloes.
1: He hits that hole so quick.
2: Yes.
1: There's no hesitation. There's no dancing. Yep. He sees a sliver of light, and he's going to find his way through it.
2: He sees it, and he goes. He gets that entry point right away. So they're going to run the ball. They've got a few backs to do it. It'll continue to be on Juju. That, as we've said, this whole season and kind of the Deion era post Shadur and Travis will be based on, does Juju continue to develop? And it's going to be a progress. And at the end of the year, I hope he looks better than he did in this game, but he looked good enough to get it done.
1: Yeah, he absolutely did. I mean, dude, they had 49 rush attempts, 27 pass attempts.
2: That's
1: somewhere
2: nuts.
1: Sean Payton's listening going, that's illegal, right? That can't even be possible
2: right.
1: That a football team's allowed to do that.
2: Right. I absolutely love it, though. I love this type of intent of running the ball because go-go offense, we get excited. Like, that's tempo, it's fast,
1: yeah,
2: but it's also just physical. And you see how Brendan Marion is dialed in. You see him on the sidelines. Like, you see him just fired up for this team.
1: I kept on telling, and again, I watch a lot of sports with my lady who gives zero you-know-whats about sports.
2: But their skincare is very important.
1: But yeah, skincare, she's all over. despite soon to be married to me, she doesn't care about sports. I kept telling her, Bell, I think his name was, the right tackle. And he had a couple of moments where he whiffed on some things, but the kid is country strong.
2: Oh,
1: unbelievable.
2: Yeah.
1: Like, picking dudes up and moving them.
2: Yep.
1: And I kept telling him, like, watch 57. They're going to run to his side right here. Watch 57. And she's like, yeah, whatever. And then the next time, I'm like, watch, they're running to 57 side again. Watch him move people out of the way. It's so impressive.
2: Mm-hmm.
1: They lose Jordan Seaton, and their offensive line is better.
2: That's,
1: and, dude, not even
2: something.
1: A little better. A lot better.
2: That's saying
1: what
2: something.
1: It was a year ago.
2: That's saying something. And over the last couple of years, they've had multiple changes on the offensive line. The largest one, of course, is Jordan Seaton.
1: Mm-hmm.
2: Now at LSU, we're going to watch him every single week as he's an option for the NFL draft next year. Yes, even for the Broncos. So for me, I'm like, wow, what you just said, they're better offensive line without Jordan Seaton.
1: That's crazy.
2: Well, that needs to hang out there, man, because that's a large statement and no lies were told.
1: They lost a first-round draft pick.
2: Yeah.
1: You agree?
2: Yeah.
1: And they're better.
2: They lost a top 10 draft pick.
1: Dude.
2: Jordan Seaton isn't just a first-rounder,
1: wow.
2: Dude. He's a top 10 pick.
1: And they're better without him.
2: Yeah.
1: That's unbelievable. Unbelievable.
2: It's crazy.
1: What they were able to pull off last
2: yeah.
1: night. You start wanting to know. I still have questions. That's not what today's about, but we'll get to them at some point today or in the coming weeks. Couple texts over here for Tribe and Trucker Roll Call. Johnny up in Section 504. He hit me up on Instagram yesterday, too. Nice talking with you, Johnny. He writes, Tribe check-in. Sha-la-la-la-la-la-la. Very impressed with the fight and the play of the Buffs. Run game looked great. Sean Payton probably hated it. Nice. We're on the same page. What a difference a competent offensive coordinator can make. Well said from our boy Johnny in Section 504.
2: I like what Space Explorer says. He says, Julian Lewis here on the YouTube chat, powered by Sean Ponda. What's up, YouTube?
1: What up?
2: Julian seems to only throw his receiver has the possibility of catching. At least he isn't throwing to the other team. our guy Creaky's here. The Colorado hype god Sturtzy is in here.
1: Yeah, what up,
2: hype
1: Sturtzy?
2: Hype legend will be seeing Garth on Sunday night. Can't wait.
1: Ooh,
2: he is hyped for
1: Sturtzy.
2: That. So Sturtzy getting it done always with the hype.
1: If you see a guy losing his mind at Ball Arena Sunday, it's this guy.
4: Hype!
2: That's right. And then Chernardo says, Prime and the OC didn't even have to write run the ball on the play sheet.
1: No. And unbelievable, right?
2: Yeah. Damn near 50 rushing attempts.
1: Dude, it's pretty cool to see, honestly.
2: When they said, we're going to use four backs, and I'm like, why are you going to do that? And then they're going to run 50 times.
1: You know, it's actually like, this is how desperate I am. Of like, I'm like, identity. Look at him showing an offensive identity right there.
2: And I think their identity is going to be physicality while their young quarterback kind of learns the ropes. Mm-hmm. Again, it's just incredible that not even a 19-year-old QB can flash that sort of talent on just a couple throws. I know. Don't at me, bro. But, and that's the thing. Maybe that's a don't be that guy. The Buffs won. Who's not excited?
1: I know. Let's be happy about
2: Evans
1: it.
2: Evans is cracking on us because you guys picked Georgia Tech. I don't care, dude.
1: Yeah.
2: I didn't think CU would win.
1: No,
2: and
1: I
2: they
1: did
2: won.
1: Not.
2: I'm over the moon today.
1: Yeah.
2: I was wrong. The Buffs won. Yeah. Big flipping deal. Mm-hmm. The Buffs won. Yeah. Everyone should be excited.
1: Be happy for it and then figure out what the rest of the season is as we get through it. I'm not done talking college football with you, Cease. I want to talk about that border war. I want to talk about really only a couple of games I have my eye on in college football this weekend, but we'll also give our way to who's winning the national championship prediction as well, and that's next.
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3: All right, there's some Broncos stuff that I want to do here, hear a little bit from Zach Allen. We can get to that. But I don't want to be done talking college foosball with you, Cece.
4: Big weekend of college foosball.
3: It is, man. There's not a ton of great games. 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And if you want to tell us about it, do it while you give us your Buffs reactions and Tribe roll call on the RamosLaw.com text line, as well as our Champ Honda Tribe chat room over on YouTube. But first, it's CSU. It's Wyoming. It's 4 o'clock. It's on USA. They'll take a little break from Law and Order to give us some football.
4: Okay, that's fine.
3: They're on the USA Network.
4: Yeah.
3: CSU in Wyoming, 4 o'clock. And I told you I might have been looking forward to this game more than last night's game. And then last night's game turned into what it was. And awesome finish for the Colorado Buffaloes on a blocked field goal to win the game. But this one's going to mean a little bit more, right? The rivalry's there. No matter how unenthusiastic Jim Mora was this week about said football game and rivalry, I'm absolutely fired up for this.
4: Yeah.
3: See what this new era of Rams football looks like. And if you start with the bang, beating your, you know, border rival in Wyoming, and then the same deal for Wyoming that gets to go, hey, that's real cute you guys hired that big-name head coach, but
4: right,
3: that bronze boot belongs over here
4: right,
3: in Wyoming.
4: Yeah, it's bragging rights, man. It's bragging rights at the border, and that's what makes it fantastic. And Coach Mora, now you've got a job to do, because, you know, I think a lot of CU fans took issue and I was like, Coach Mora's a better coach than Deion Sanders as as like X's and O's and stuff like that. But we saw last night, even Deion said after the game, like, hey, I told Juju, I'm going to use up every single timeout. You're going to get the ball back with like a minute left and you got to go to work. And he did that. And I thought that was, you know, great coaching, not messing around with timeouts, just taking them, giving your team enough time. And yeah, it's only a minute and something, but it was enough. So, Coach Mora, now you're up.
3: Yeah.
4: Let's see what kind of job you can do.
3: Can't wait to see that on Saturday. Again, it's 4 o'clock on USA. I only really have two games that I'm kind of keeping an eye on.
4: Okay.
3: One is obviously Indiana. They're going to go and destroy North Texas and celebrate their natty. So, that's going to be fun for me at 10 a.m. tomorrow. And then Sunday evening, you do get the only top 25 matchup in college football this weekend. It's number 25, Louisville. And they're going to take on number 9, Ole Miss. Their quarterback and obviously coach situation that changed. So they were a big player last year. Do they remain in that same conversation this year over there in the SEC? So those are kind of the two games, three throwing in CSU because of the local tie, obviously. But that's sort of what I'm looking at. Start my morning with Indiana at 10 a.m. Get myself to 4 o'clock for CSU and Wyoming. Lock in for the border war. I'm actually going to be at my buddy's house, so we'll be locked in watching that. And then Sunday night, see what the Ole Miss-Louisville game looks like. So that's kind of where I'm at.
4: Well, Ole Miss has got some talent for the NFL as well, including their quarterback, Trinidad Chambliss.
3: You think about then, top 10 pick there as well?
4: Something like that. And then Kawan Lacy. You know, and Chambliss, by the way, will be in the Heisman conversation as well, like he was last year. Is about eighth, I think he's finished there. So that's a team that, or that's a matchup that has some NFL talent on both sides. Wisconsin-Notre Dame, it's always fun, right? If you look at that, number 4, Notre Dame, where are they going to be at the end of the year? LSU, eyes are all on Lane Kiffin. We've got Bo's board, which does include Jordan Seaton of LSU. We're going to watch out for that.
3: I guess LSU's playing Clemson, right? That's a pretty solid
4: matchup. LSU-Clemson is always a good game. And then, you know, Oregon-Boise State. I was just talking to Hockey Gandalf, Drew Spivak, about like, hey, wasn't that anniversary for LeGarrette Blount punching out that Boise State kid just happened like the other day.
3: I think it was yesterday,
4: Yeah, and I was like,
3: 17 years ago.
4: Wow. 17 years ago, LeGarrette Blount's out there enforcing.
3: And, dude, he dropped that guy like a freaking sack of potatoes.
4: Yep. And I remember talking
3: to him. And then he punched his own teammate afterwards. You see that?
4: Like,
3: more than once.
4: Yeah. I talked to LeGarrette Blount at the Senior Bowl that year after that.
3: Yeah.
4: And he was nuts back then. So, yeah, a little fun tradition. But Boise State, Oregon, we're going to be watching Oregon. And certainly we've got two players then on Bo's board if we're watching Oregon, because Jamari Johnson

0: their tight end is a player we're watching as well. So we've got right now a group of 8 players, 2 corners, 2 safeties, 2 tackles, both left, and then 2 tight ends that we're watching for the Broncos with a premium pick, which I consider a first or second rounder. With a premium pick, will they be considering some of these players? So we're not only talking about the weekend of college football action, but we're also talking about players we're going to be keeping tabs on as the season goes. We might drop some. We might add some more.
1: Yeah.
0: But it's Bo's Board, college football weekly edition. We're here for it.
1: We're going to get into that a little later on to dive deeper into each of those names and talk about what we're looking for. And then for national championships, way too early. We'll definitely be wrong on our predictions, but I wouldn't mind a little IU Notre Dame championship. I think Notre Dame's going to be a really good team this year, and I'm a Notre Dame hater, but it's undeniable, I think, of how good they're going to be with quarterback play. Yeah. The coach is outstanding. That defense will be good because of said coach.
0: Yeah.
1: I'd love a little Indiana-Notre Dame natty championship. And, of course, you know who I'm going to pick to win.
0: Yeah, you're going to pick Indiana there. I will say this. I would ask our buddy Ryan Harris. I will predict a Notre Dame national championship if you stop saying Senator Sutton. So, yes.
1: He's got to earn it.
0: Well, Notre Dame's going to be right there. And I like you. I can't stand the Fighting Irish. Like, I can't.
1: Yeah, I'm not a big fan.
0: Yeah, not a fan. Never been a fan.
1: Independent conference, scaredy cat, bunch of weak sauce.
0: There's a lot of made-up stuff in Rudy. Yeah. You know what I mean? And I love that movie. And then when you learn the truth and you're like, oh, wait. Nobody liked him? What? Okay. I hate that. Like, just let me live the fantasy that Rudy, like, man, they gave up their jerseys for him. They just threw him on the table. Now
1: everybody's like, yeah, whatever. Yeah. If he plays, he plays.
0: We don't care about that guy. It's annoying.
1: Yeah. I think you could make the underdog Rudy movie anymore.
0: Rudy would be kind of annoying.
1: Like, wait a minute, he's 5'3"?
0: Wait, 5'3" out here?
1: He's going to beat the edge on somebody in college?
0: Exactly. Right, he's going to run out there. So.
1: Not quite sure it would work that way for a little Rudy. But yeah, so, unfortunately, Notre Dame's going to be pretty good.
0: Yeah, Notre Dame's going to be there at the end. So, yeah, I could see them winning it all this year in the college football playoff.
1: Kev, somebody named Tree Mike wrote, Kev, did you go see Cactus Jack last night? He was an old WWF wrestler, Cactus Jack.
2: Oh,
1: yeah. I think it was Mankind. He had like 50 different names. Same dude, right? Yeah, Drew gave me the thumbs up. Cactus Jack. The UConn Jack thing didn't really do any fooling, did it?
2: No,
1: it didn't quite work. Tree Mike, I like that you're throwing back the Cactus Jack right there. I absolutely like that. Oh, we got Cameron. Dude, the tribe is representing us so well, Cease, in different locations. Listening from Nashville, Tennessee today. Always a loyal listener. Representing Broncos country out here in the sad land of the Titans. Today, we're producing a magazine and listening. I'm ready for a great... Oh, we're listening live, ready for a great show. Cameron in Nashville. Cameron! Thanks for representing the tribe, and good luck producing a magazine while listening to the show.
0: Nice. Karooch says this on our YouTube chat, powered by Sean Ponda. What's up, YouTube? Just logging in. See, you got me thinking I might need to find a Vance Joseph Colorado jersey.
1: Oh, that would
0: Kev,
1: be sick.
0: What does Vance Joseph think of last night's game from CU? Because VJ's always got great opinions, great insights.
1: Oh, wow. We're back,
0: wow,
1: says VJ.
0: VJ says that.
1: Good. Dang. Good. He's fired up for it.
0: I love it.
1: You know, VJ's always fired up. Oh, man,
3: that's obvious.
1: That is very obvious. we love VJ. We love checking in with fans here. Trucker Dave's checking in. He's here delivering beer and liquor with Breakthrough to all your favorite spots. Well, it's the weekend, so people are fired up for that. Trucker Dave, thanks for rocking with us. Oh, our boy Oregon Trey. It's been a minute, Trey. Tribe check-in. Oregon Trey is waiting on the parade route in Boulder. It smells like body odor and hippie oil. Oregon Trey, you're not far off with that smell. Trey, that's a good text. Always good to check in and hear from you, my man. All right, Cease, couple things happening in the NFL that I want to talk about. And actually, we'll stay in college football for just one second. There's some strange stuff happening at UNC. And how quickly will it follow or find Bill Belichick? That's coming up next.
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0: All right, we been all over college football here the first hour. Fun night last night for the Buffs.
1: I love this. Wasn't it refreshing to get college football back?
0: Yeah,
1: the Buffs win. Like, dude, that was awesome.
0: Dude, by the way, we hadn't even mentioned it yet, but the jerseys for the Buffs last night.
1: The helmets
0: with the face masks.
1: Yes.
0: So sick,
1: dude. Oh, black and gold, baby.
0: The flat irons on the shoulder pads. Now, that's always been cool, but, dude, the face masks, they look clean last
1: night. I like
0: we're
1: representing here in studio today because Ty's got the Travis Hunter jersey on, which is sweet.
0: Looks sick.
1: I actually broke out my Rashawn Salaam jersey.
0: Real sick.
1: So this is old school from the day when Rashawn won the Heisman.
0: See, all my Buffs gear is winter. And I wasn't going to rock it on a 90-degree day today. So I'll get to it at some point.
1: Okay.
0: Not today.
1: No, it's been a lot of fun.
0: It has been. Talking college football is exciting. I'm glad that this thing's back. I'm fired up for some college football in our lives and more coverage on it on this show here throughout the year. All right, a couple of NFL news and notes, but start in college, or stay in college, I should say, with what's happening at North Carolina, dude. I love when bad things happen to bad people. I freaking love it. And now that the Belichicks are involved, I don't know too much about Michael Lombardi, but I don't think you just step down as general manager of a football team if there's not a little something going on there. He has been on paid administrative leave for a while, but then yesterday is the announcement that he steps down as the general manager of North Carolina. And then the reporting wasn't done. Because Pro Football Talk and learning via WRAL,
1: okay,
0: that the same lawyers that were hired to conduct the probe into whatever was going on with Michael Lombardi have now turned their focus to defensive coordinator Steve Belichick, who's also on a medical leave here for Steve Belichick. Per the report, investigators are questioning whether or not they were using drugs on the job and provided drugs to players on the team. And then also whether or not there was a sexual relationship between somebody on the coaching recruiting staff and a player. And then some other sexual relationships amongst recruiting coaches and coaches that are on the staff. And so, again, I mean, I'm not too mad if you work with somebody and you guys are hooking up on the side. Does it affect you what you're doing on your job? If the answer is no, keep sexing it up. But if it does, probably stop it for a second.
1: Okay.
0: Drugs at work.
1: Yeah.
0: I think that's probably an issue.
1: Yeah. Yeah. That's something anyway. And then, you know, you have people of authority if they're above them, and then players. Like, it's just it's a whole complicated and convoluted mess there for North Carolina and Bill Belichick. And yeah, his boy, have you seen the sideline clips where he's like, he's doing the Dan Lanning, like chewing his
0: teeth? Oh, his son?
1: Yeah. It's like, oh, you're on crack.
0: Yeah, I've seen that before, actually.
1: Like, that's y'all got any more of that free free stuff? Yeah. So,
0: yeah.
1: There's a little Tyrone Biggums.
0: Tyrone Biggums made that same face at one point.
1: Yeah, he's got some Tyrone Biggums, you know, out there.
0: So, does this ever get to Bill? So far, according to the Pro Football report, Bill's free and clear. He's not being questioned. He's not being looked into. He's not being anything. But Cecil, if the guy up top doesn't know that's going on, everybody else is just really, really good at hiding it. I don't know if I certainly can believe that. Or the guy up top goes, just don't bring it around me. I don't need to know anything. Whatever we have to do to be successful, be successful.
1: Kev, I need my theme music because I need it. Thank you, Kev. But I also kind of don't need it because aren't we all smart enough to know Belichick knew something?
0: Hell yeah.
1: I mean, today's day and age, we're not stupid anymore, or at least hopefully not. Critical thinking should be a thing.
0: There's still plenty of stupid.
1: And you can put two and two together and be like, oh, your son and your best friend. And I know Michael Lombardi a little bit from when he was here. Not many people like him. But it's like, oh, Bill knew nothing? He knew nothing. Really? Oh, wow. I think 0% of us should believe that.
0: It's like, what, the third stop that Michael and Bill
1: now
0: have worked together?
1: Yeah.
0: They're pretty tight.
1: And the thing is we all know nothing's going to happen to Bill, right? At the end of the day. It's my whole rich people get away with whatever they want thing, because it's true. And it's like, Belichick, oh, he had no idea that his son and his best friend are doing this. Yeah, he did.
0: Are we sure he's going to get away with it?
1: Yeah.
0: There is a gentleman out there named Pablo Torre that kind of takes this stuff personal.
1: Yeah, okay. You got one. You got one. Go get another one. I mean, Pablo, you'd need like a dozen Pablos for all the scandals that are in sports across the world, right? So,
0: probably, yeah.
1: Well, welcome to it. Belichick knew. He had to know. I won't believe when he'll deny, like, I had no idea. I don't believe it at all because I can think. Mm-hmm. So I think any of us with a brain can go, it's your best friend and your son. You didn't know they were doing that?
0: Dude, I know. I know all of my friends that have kids. I know all their kids' business. And it's not even my kid.
1: Yeah.
0: So you don't think he knows his own kid's business?
1: Yeah.
0: And what's going on there?
1: That's ridiculous. Don't pee on our leg and tell us it's raining.
0: Yeah.
1: And that's what's happened forever. And, like, I'm done with it.
0: Kevin Kistner, you are going to love this statement out of my mouth for the first time in this kind of conversation. I hope North Carolina football gets drugged through the mud for this whole thing because of who Bill Belichick is and allowed it to happen on his watch. Screw Bill Belichick. Screw the Belichick family.
2: This is the greatest statement you've ever said. Not just from a Patriots standpoint, but from a North Carolina standpoint.
0: I figured you'd like
2: that. How many scandals has this head coach been a part of?
0: Right.
2: Dating back to all the years in New England. Like, you really want to tell me this is the greatest coach of all time? When there's been so many cheating scandals, and now there's college scandals? Like, mm-hmm. Dude, I don't know.
0: We didn't even talk about it this week. Did you guys see the field goal thing with the Patriots?
1: Yeah.
0: The flip the camera and the field goal thing? I honestly don't have a huge problem with that.
1: Christian Fourier actually pushed back against that a little bit.
0: What'd he
1: say? There's debate about, like, you technically by rule aren't allowed to do that. You know, and, like, there's certain rules where your scoreboard has to do certain things. So, whatever. And Christian played for Bill, so maybe we should get him on the show. Christian does radio. He's really good on air. So
0: I actually like Christian. Maybe
1: Kev, let's see if we can reach out to Christian and get him on the show. We're going to talk a little CU
0: with
1: Christian Fourier. Yeah. But, yeah, he did push back against that. But it's the Patriots. It's Belichick. Can we tell the truth? Can we stop?
0: That's what we do here.
1: Let's stop all messing around. Bill Belichick's a turd, man. Come on. Why is anybody
0: exactly
1: shocked?
0: Right.
1: Hey, that guy that's a turd, he's a turd, guys.
0: Yeah.
1: I'm shocked.
0: The guy that was cheating at the NFL level is still cheating down at the college level.
1: Yeah.
0: Just has a little bit more
1: sway.
0: By
1: the way, turd is not getting personal, so I don't get in trouble. You're never supposed to get personal. Stop it. It's not a personal attack. The guy's not a good dude.
0: No, he's not.
1: He's not a good dude,
0: and
1: everybody.
0: He's proven, just as Kevin said. There's
1: he's proven that he's not a good dude.
0: Examples that we can lean on.
1: Period.
0: All right, last one, and I saw it from Adam Schefter this week. I've been complaining about this on the radio for 7-8 years, Cecil. Schefter. After the year that Bill Belichick got denied entry in his first year of eligibility at the Pro Football Hall of Fame, they have overhauled its selection process ahead of the 2027 election. He has an article about it. They're separating some of the senior categories and getting a different voting process. They're taking people out of the voting room, which this should have been overhauled years ago. There's too many old fuddy-duddies in that room that are on an agenda and go, it's my guy and this has got to get done because I saw him play in the prime in my heyday and just fire everybody. Start the process completely over. This is the right step, one right step in the right direction for the Pro Football Hall of Fame. I've said it time and time again. We can't even get Mike Shanahan in. If Mike Shanahan's not in the Hall of Fame, the process is busted and freaking broken. Fix it. And the NFL finally did something to take a step in the right direction today.
1: No, they'll do
0: They'll
1: that.
0: Still screw it up.
1: Yeah.
0: But they are working in the right way for the first time in about 15, 20 years.
1: It's been a minute. So you have a little bit more faith in them than I do, but I also the NFL doesn't care. They'll get everything wrong, and then they'll try to stumble into the right thing, and they succeed. It's remarkable how this league does it. This league, for years and years and years, have been on the wrong side of many things. They've had many things wrong, and they continue to thrive and succeed. So they'll do it again, they're going to pretend that they care. Oh, we're going to get the Hall of Fame voting right. They don't really care.
0: If your pitch isn't good enough to get Mike Shanahan in the Hall of Fame, fire yourself and get a new pitch person because that's an easy, easy sell for the committee. All right, one reminder here that the Survivor Challenge for the 2026 season is right around the corner. You got to go to denversports.com/survivor to get signed up and participate. 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You move on. 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You can only use one team each all season long. Once you've picked a team, they're off the list. You can no longer pick. 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Y'all like to say you're real smart on the text line and our YouTube page. 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Hit us up today and walk away with a pretty, pretty sweet prize. All right, does last night's win in Atlanta for the Buffs change how we feel about the season? Did it change our minds? You tell us on the text line and YouTube. We'll catch up there, give our answers, and hear from Deion Sanders coming up next.
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3: Second possession now for Georgia Tech. 33 rushing yards, and the ball is on the turf. Colorado recovers. Welch cuts back. Welch has a seam. Touchdown, Colorado. Rakeem Smith, deep to receive for Georgia Tech, and he's coming out. 10, 15, 20, 25, 30, 35, 40. One man to beat. There he goes. No flags. Touchdown. Lewis, end zone. Blitz is coming. Mendoza over the middle of the field. He's got a player. It's Petson. There goes Petson across midfield. Georgia Tech on first down with one timeout left. Clean. Burr. Blocked. Colorado wins.
4: Oh, my goodness.
5: ESPN on the call. Matthew Berry and... I forgot the backup quarterback's name.
6: Chase Daniel
5: on the call last night. I like Matthew Berry. He does a lot of golf stuff that I consume. But right when he started playing it, Kevin, I told him, like, man, it sounds like a 14-year-old boy was on the call last night. But Matthew Berry, he had some fun with it. At one point, we were just talking about it with the guys in the break. He acknowledged they were going to commercial break every 14 seconds, and he goes, I'm sorry. But we'll be right back.
6: We'll be right back. Which was another commercial, everybody.
5: And then he had another line. I know we're not the biggest. So Pat McAfee has jumped the shark for us here on this show. But he had a line where he goes, man, if that punter or the placement of the punter put that ball makes Pat McAfee want to have a cigarette. I thought that was a pretty good line, too, for some punter talk there. But ESPN had the game. The Buffs had the victory. They got it done. Game-winning drive from Julian Lewis. Game-sealing block from Boo Carter. He runs down, throws his helmet off the field. People were going nuts, and the Buffaloes secure their victory. I want to hear from Deion Sanders, Cease, and then I want to ask you a question about how we feel. Do we feel any differently about this football team? But first, Deion, what he thought about Juju on that final drive.
7: Well, I'm glad he did, because you guys would have been eating him alive if he hadn't. That's the truth. The kid is still young, man. He's still growing. That's why I don't get up here and clap with my feet in my hands, because I want you guys to give him time, man. Like let it happen. I tell you what, the things that Brendan says when he's getting the play in and the situational type of football that we've practiced and getting him prepared for that moment, it was real. And we knew. I told him before. I said, look, I'm getting ready to use every one of these timeouts. You're probably going to have a minute something left on the clock. Go to work, because we're not going to have a timeout. So they're not going to be up, because they don't want to get beat deep. They don't want to do that. So we're going to have a chance to catch and get out of bounds. And he dialed it up. He dialed the correct play, and Juju made the throw, man. I'm proud of him.
5: And look, you should be proud of him for that moment, yeah. That drive. We're talking about the drive specifically. You said it earlier, Cease, and I'm going to ride with you on that. Yeah, he's got a lot more to do. He's got a lot of work to do and a lot to show that he can handle this role, this responsibility at a big time, I don't want to call them big time, a Big 12 football program that is the Colorado Buffaloes. But if we just isolate it to that drive, and that's what Deion was asked about, I don't think you can ask much more from the kid. He was outstanding on that drive and made the two best throws of the night.
6: Yeah.
5: Came on that drive from the quarterback wearing black and gold.
6: Well, and there was a minute and change left and 75 yards mm-hmm. for a touchdown, Colorado. Like
5: with no timeouts as Prime.
6: No timeouts. And Prime had him set for that. Prime telling Juju before, like, hey, I'm going to use all my timeouts. You're going to get the ball back about a minute left. You got to go to work. And Julian did just that. And he was calm. You know, there was plays when your guy on the right side was getting beat and Juju was under pressure. There was times like he just gets enveloped at times because he is small. He looked very small out there. And you have to remember, he's not even 19 years old yet. He's got a long way to go in his development. But you like that sort of start, and mainly you like that finish.
5: Mm-hmm.
6: You like the finish because you show the steadiness, like the stage isn't too big. You're on the road. You're playing in front of your home crowd, but you're on the road with your team in a hostile environment, in a team that has controlled the game. Like, you're going back and forth, but they've got the lead. It looks like they're going to win, and you really got this one chance, this one shot. Yes, even this one opportunity to drive down and get that score, and they did just that. Needing the touchdown, That's the thing. This isn't like get in the field goal range and then see what happens. It was you needed to score 7 points to get that lead. Jillian did that, and that's why he can use that drive to be like, I belong. I'm, you know, not that I've arrived, but just like, hey, I can do that again.
5: Well, dude, they said it during the broadcast, and at one point it was either the play-by-play or the backup quarterback, Chase Daniel, there saying, like, I watched Brennan Marion go over to Jillian and say, you need to calm down. You need to calm down. And that's that playing in front of your home fans, like first game of the season, you know what's on the line. So, yeah, I think as he does calm down and his next opponent's going to give him a plenty of opportunity to play calm football, he'll get better every rep he gets taking that breath of, you're not going to win the game on your next throw. And it felt like he thought he had to do that for a lot of the game.
6: Yeah, and that's the thing. And it's good that you can keep your chin up.
5: Yeah.
6: You know what I mean? Mm-hmm. And after the game, he seemed very sedate and what he was saying, and just kind of focused on winning the game. Mm-hmm. You know what I mean? Not really about him, not really in that moment, just more like, I'm blessed to be here. We knew this was going to happen. We had an opportunity. They knew that we were going to try to get plays out of bounds to stop the clock. So coach set up that play to go out and up. Those out routes turned into out and ups, sequencing. Brennan Marion, it's going to be a lot of running, everybody. But the sequencing,
5: as it should be.
6: You see, like in that game moment, it's football 101, but they're never ready for it. Yeah, you're going for the sidelines, unless you're not, and you make that out and up, and you go for that touchdown. It was great.
5: You said palms are sweaty, and all the humid stuff that was happening out there.
6: Yeah.
5: You see the stuff that Alberto Mendoza was putting on his hands, and then it looked like the crowd had themselves all painted. It's like, it's not baby powder or chalk, but it's like something designed to stick to your hands and just absorb the sweat the whole entire time. Mm-hmm. I had never even seen that before.
6: Okay.
5: And then I saw one of the greatest tweets of all time. It was his hands with all that white stuff on it.
6: Yeah.
5: And it was, you go to Penn State for one visiting weekend. And I thought, that's good use of Twitter.com if you're following along the story that was happening there at Penn State. So, Buffs get it done. Prime was fired up. I want to continue to hear from Deion Sanders. And then I'm going to ask you the question, Cease, and I want to answer it myself. What did we learn about this team after last night? Do we feel any different about what the season can be now with a win and a stealing of a victory against those Yellow Jackets? We'll hear Prime's answer and give our own next.
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0: coach Deion Sanders after his Colorado Buffaloes go to Atlanta and get a 14-13 victory last night. They were running the ball like madmen last night, where the Colorado Buffaloes 49 rush attempts for 183 yards, the early touchdown, and then Julian Lewis, he had the touchdown toss to Charlie Williams. Charlie had two catches. One of them was a major play with that touchdown. He ran a hell of a route. Julian makes a great throw, and the Buffaloes find a way to get a victory. So Julian's a hero. They're 19 running backs that contributed to the win.
1: They're all heroes.
0: Charlie Williams, and of course, we can't go the rest of the show or any segment talking Buffs without giving Boo Carter a little bit of a shout-out. He had the game-winning field goal block and is the hero for the Colorado Buffaloes. I also give a shout-out to Lamont Lester Jr. He's number 56, and you saw him in the backfield about 50% of the time. Dude, he had 9.5 sacks a year ago. He had 3 last night, and add 3.5 more TFLs to that stat. He was your defensive MVP and a monster for the Buffs defense last
1: night. He's the real MVP, and that's the thing. It takes a group effort, and you saw that, you know, and I know that there's been plenty of things to talk about with CU that haven't been great, you know, like keeping the team away, keeping reporters away, not having closed, you know, kind of closed circuit things where you're not going to take a peek in, but you sense the togetherness with Colorado, because it's going to take everybody to pull off those type of upsets, to steal a victory on the road. It's going to take a full team effort, and at least, because, you know, outside looking in, sometimes it looks like shambles with what Deion's doing. But in-house, you could tell they were together, and they're going to need to be to continue on their journey this year.
0: All right, so Deion talked to the media after the win last night, and one of the things he was asked about is, what did you learn through this victory about this version of your team?
2: We're resilient. We talked about, I told them it was going to be adversity, tremendous adversity, but we wanted to implement the adversity, not be the recipients of the adversity. But we were resilient. We didn't give up. And just how it all played out in the end. I mean, a couple special team blunders, but then we come out strong on special teams to make it happen. So it don't wash it. We still are not satisfied with that, but I'm happy overall with the victory, truly.
0: Look, I actually think that's a really good answer, especially from Deion, right, who can be a little Dr. Seussy up there at the podium and not really dunking on anybody there. But, yeah, you should be happy with the victory. That's what you've said. We should all be happy with the victory today and what that looks like. Do they have a ton to clean up? Absolutely.
1: Yeah.
0: I told you, I don't know that I'm coming off of my what the season is overall feeling for the Colorado Buffaloes, because there's a lot that they certainly need to clean up. But last night was a major start. I had them at 4 wins. They've already trumped me on one of those, so it gets to 5, and you steal another one on this pretty tough Big 12 schedule, then you do find yourself in a bowl game and that conversation. We can talk about what the bowl game is if it actually comes and how much juice there is behind it, but you started by stealing a game that I didn't think they would absolutely win, so you're already off to a better start than I thought they would be.
1: Well, I'm going
0: to
1: ask you something, and hopefully it doesn't get people offended, but get as offended as you like. Because someone in our YouTube chat, and I'll pull it up to give you proper credit, but they'd said, this is like glorified service academy football. I'm okay with that. They got to run the hell out of the ball. That's what they have to do. If you went out there with Julian Lewis as a young quarterback and said, we're going to spread it out, and you're going to throw it 60 times, you would ruin that young man. He's not ready. He's not ready for more of those type of responsibilities.
0: No.
1: He was ready for the moment at the end of the game, though, and that says the stage isn't too big. He's got a calm mind, and that's the best thing, because physical talent is easy to see. Scott McLuhan told me that years ago. It's really about the mental fortitude that you have, and what's fascinating about athletes, you have to be able to perform at the highest level when the stakes are the highest. Mm-hmm. So you have all this external pressure, but you cannot have internal pressure. You have to have that steadiness. You know, that's mind of an athlete. You need to be steady. Julian seemed pretty steady. Mm-hmm. And to be 18 years old and to have the capability to do that on the road late in a game, needing a touchdown. Again, not moving into field goal range. You get a play or two, right? Moving into field goal range is, you know, it's should be somewhat simple. Yeah. But having to score a touchdown, they know you have to score a touchdown. You have no timeouts. They know you have no timeouts. That's a pretty ballsy play. That's a pretty ballsy call from Brendan Marion, and it's a great throw from Julian.
0: I will say there's a lot of stuff that Brendan Marion's going to fix on Julian Lewis. but you can't coach clutch.
1: Yeah.
0: And you can't bring clutch out of an individual. They either do or they do not. Julian seems to have that, or at least showed that last night. I know we're not talking Broncos, but that's something that we value in Bo Nix. You do or you do not have that ability. It's the same. I like basketball. You either want the ball in the last seconds or you want to pass the ball in the final seconds, right?
1: Yep.
0: Julian Lewis wants the ball. He wants to give his guy Charlie Williams a chance to score the game-winning touchdown. You can't coach clutch. And Julian showed it last night.
1: And Williams with that incredible route. I'm glad that you made a note of that.
0: It was so beautiful.
1: The cut was, a big man like that making that sort of cut. That's why he created a divot.
0: Yeah.
1: That's why the turf's flying up.
0: I thought, remember when we were at Broncos camp and the guys are doing the receiver routes in front of us? You see him digging up the turf?
1: Right.
0: That's exactly what it was. Just a bigger, it's a golf ball size divot coming out of that crack.
1: A large man making that sort of cut on the sidelines, having that pump fake from Julian as well, just to make that defender just bite a little bit. And that's all it takes. The little things, and listen, there's plenty of little things this team needs to clean up, that's for sure. But as a passer, just in studying Julian Lewis, and again, he's a ways away from anything. I'm not saying he'll be a first-round pick. I'm not saying any of that. It's way too soon to tell about that with Juju. But to have that play and to know all I got to do is just pump a little bit. Mm-hmm. You don't have to Ben Roethlisberger the thing. You just give him that little bit of a pump, and all of a sudden that safety bites, and boom, you create that window, and you hit that throw. It's a great play.
0: Deion Sanders continuing him in his post-game press conference, talking about how proud he is of the team, and then gets into some of the special teams issues.
2: The young men played their butts off. We made some mistakes on special teams, which you can't. It's effort plays. Like when they're blocking a field goal and they run a kickoff back for a touchdown, that's straight effort because you have the correct personnel because you go over it and over. And I do that myself. But they made it happen, so hats off to them. We beat a really, really good team and a really, really good coaching staff. But our guys were resilient. I'm proud of them. I'm truly happy for them. We didn't have many flights back home in victory or any flights back home, but this is going to be a wonderful flight.
0: He's right about that. Probably some quiet pin drop moments on the plane last year.
1: Yeah.
0: And I would imagine there was some fun going on that bird last night back to Boulder. But special teams, I'm not going to argue too much with him on the effort on the plays he's talking about.
1: Yeah.
0: But you know what effort doesn't have anything to do with? Your punt returner waving for and making a fair catch inside the 5-yard line. That's 100% coaching. Or should I say lack thereof, because they don't employ a special teams coach. It's by committee there with the rest of the coaches, and it's not the first time that a Deion Sanders coaching staff has ignored special teams coordinator.
1: Yeah, and we'll see. You have to get that figured out, or else you're not going to be able to steal those games.
0: No.
1: You know, a special teams gaffe. That's why it's three phases of the game, and it's my phase that I pay the least amount of attention to.
0: Same, dude.
1: With special teams, it's that third phase, and it's almost Stink's gonna be so mad at me. It's like offensive line play where it's like, and then they do something wrong and you're like, what?
0: Mm-hmm.
1: Special teams is the same thing. Yeah. Like, you should be able to do special teams, and then they do something wrong and you're like, why'd you do that?
0: It's so easy.
1: You made me pay attention.
0: Yeah. Our guy Jeremiah is checking in for some Tribe roll call. He says, what's up, Tribe? Jeremiah the plumber here. Let's go. See you one. I'm celebrating my 10th wedding anniversary at the garage concert tonight, and it's a long weekend. Life is good. Yeah, Jeremiah's having himself.
1: What's the garage? Good night. Do you have concerts in your garage?
0: I do stuff in my garage.
1: You put the bows on and just...
0: Well, after I go to my garage, I'm like, it feels like Jerry Garcia's playing in my ears, man.
1: Jerry, we need you, man.
3: Are we sure that's not a typo for Garth?
0: Oh, it might
1: be. It's probably Garth. Yeah, it's probably Garth.
0: Yeah, good call, Kevin. Yeah,
1: autocorrect, I'm tired of your shirt.
0: But Jeremiah, have fun, and happy anniversary to you and the partner there. 10 years in a healthy, happy marriage. That's something that you certainly should be celebrating. Parker's in Fort Collins. He's getting KCX Marine to all the boat dealers and detailers. Go Rams. So he's fired up.
1: Go Rams. Yeah, go up there and get some Walrus. Tomorrow. Go get some ice cream at Walrus, man.
0: Ooh, crazy
1: Carl's. We got to go to Fort Fun for Crazy Carl's and Walrus.
0: We have a basketball game plan. Yes, we haven't talked about football yet.
1: Kev, you're going with us. Kennedy, we're stealing him.
0: Yeah.
1: We're going to pull up at your place just like an old school. We're going to rob you. We're going to steal you. We're going to Fort Fun.
3: Well, I could just get in the car.
1: No.
0: We want to kidnap you.
1: We want to kidnap you.
0: Yeah.
1: Mm-hmm. I want pantyhose
0: right
1: on your
0: there
1: head.
0: In the parking lot.
1: Yep.
3: Okay. Pantyhose on my head.
1: Yeah.
0: Let's see how reliable or trustworthy your neighbors are. When we kidnap you, do they tell your missus about it?
3: Probably.
0: Yeah.
3: They're all in a dog group chat.
1: Oh, okay.
0: It's not the dog chat. I get it. I can respect that. So we'll be on our way to FOCO this year for sure. Absolutely love what's going on up there. All right, Cece, you mentioned it a little bit earlier, but I want to dive deeper into it. We've talked about Bo's board. We built Bo's board all offseason, but it was leading up to the draft. We named a player daily that we wanted Denver to draft. They actually ended up with a few of the players that we liked. Now we're going to introduce Bo's board college football season edition. We have some college players we're going to watch this year, names that we're going to keep an eye on all year for the Broncos, and we'll share them with you coming up next.
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0: About once a week, right? And it'll probably be Fridays. We know when the NFL season gets here, we're going to be locked in on the Broncos on Fridays.
1: Right,
0: but we can take a couple minutes to look at the college football slate and a couple of the players we'll be watching every single weekend. So we've got a handful of players. 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In about 30 seconds, I'll remind you about our Survivor Challenge. 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That's a nice little payout. All right, Cease, let's go over, man. You got a couple of names for us. I really, really, really like one of these tight ends. I really, really like where you're going with some of these positions, knowing what the roster's going to look like, where they'll have to spend some money in the offseason. So let's start right at the top with the tight ends. You've got a Temple tight end, Peter Clark, and you've got an Oregon tight end in Jamari Johnson. That I love Jamari Johnson. Kev, you and I were talking about him. We were watching Indiana and Oregon together last year, and we're like, man, this Johnson kid is kind of jumping off the screen here. Yeah. Got the big body, can run the routes, has great hands, and I think he is about to be in line for a pretty big season. We'll figure out what Oregon is. They always pee down their leg when the lights are the brightest, but boy, do they look cool doing it with those sweet costumes.
1: Yeah.
0: But I think Jamari Johnson is, I'm worried about him being available at number 32 next year.
1: Yeah, and that's the thing. And Jamari Johnson is going to be one of the top tight ends in this draft class. And we knew that once the Jalen Waddle deal went down, it's like, okay, they're never getting Kenyon Sadiq. You get Johnson, you'll be better. You'll get Johnson, you'll be more ready for a young player to make more of an immediate impact. Now, tight end still takes some time.
0: I was going
1: to
0: say, could he?
1: And with Sadiq, I'm giving him time. But I'm saying Jamari Johnson might be a little, don't at me, bro, but there might be a little bit more of the Tyler Warren, Brock Bowers, Kyle Pitts, where he can immediately contribute. Again, we're a ways away from that. He's got to play this college football season. But just it appears that he's more ahead being a tight end than his own teammate Kenyon Sadiq was just a year ago.
0: Yeah, so timeline, couple of years as a significant impact.
1: It might be rookie season. Damn. And this team, by the way, might be in that position where they need it. Because is Evan Engram going to be here next year? Probably not.
0: No, he won't be.
1: And Adam Trautman will, but you still need a pass catcher. You got rid of Justin Jolie. Dallin Bentley's not a pass catcher. Relying on Caleb Lohner is a fool's errand. Go get Jamari Johnson. That's really one of the best calls of all of these players we're going to talk about on Bo's board.
0: And you know what? Maybe they need a little bit more assets to get them in a position to get a Jamari Johnson. Let's see how George and his team work right around, November 15th or whenever the trade deadline will come and go in the NFL. So I really love the name Jamari Johnson. I'll be honest, I don't know a ton about Peter Clark, but I'll rely on you upon that.
1: Yeah.
0: The tight end out of Temple, what version of tight end would they get if Peter Clark landed in Denver?
1: What version of tight end is they get a monster? They get an absolute monster. Now, this is a kid from London, so he's been playing football. This will be his fourth year playing football. And this is a guy that at Temple had an opportunity this last year to transfer, hit the transfer portal. He's got a lot of people interested in his game because he's 6'6", 265, and runs like a gazelle. Okay, so when you're that big and you're that athletic, just straight up fast. You can't coach that speed. He's got an absolute incredible catch radius. Guy can go up and get it. He's got the catch radius of a two-car garage. At the tight end position means you just throw it. Just throw it in his general direction, and he's going to find a way to go get it. And he's just learning the position. So immediately, you look at a Peter Clark, if you're drafted to the pros, you're immediately a red zone threat. Immediately. Day one, red zone, rookie. You've got that size. Just box out, stand up, get your hands ready. That is what creates him being such an intriguing prospect, because you just don't know how good can it be. Could he be a, dare I say, a George Kittle-like prospect? And remember, Kittle was a fifth-round pick. Travis Kelce was a third-round pick. So just don't look at it and be like, yeah, well, this Temple kid, he's barely played football. He's a second-rounder. He's a third-rounder. the best tight end to have ever played, arguably, is

0: Travis Kelce, and I hate that because I hate him, but he's the best tight end to possibly have ever played this game. He's a third-round pick.
1: He's in the conversation.
0: George Kittle is an all-pro level tight end. He's a fifth-round pick, so don't at me, bro, when it comes to that. This is a player that we're going to keep an eye on, and maybe it turns into something. Maybe he's just one of those international players that's just like never fully develops, but it's super intriguing. He's very young in his football career, and he's got the eyes of scouts at Temple.
1: I love hearing that. And that's a guy where, all right, if the Broncos are picking at 31, 32, maybe that's somebody that falls there because of the unknown and, oh, he's not a football lifer? Well, then I don't know what I'm getting out of a guy like that. And then you get the good coaching staff that he's employed here in the Mile High City to get a, put him in the HOV lane as far as development at the NFL level.
0: Right. Kind of fast track that.
1: Track him. That's what I was looking for. All right, next position that you have, I love this too. At cornerback, because we know, we've said before, they got the dough to go get Riley Moss and Jaquan McMillan both paid and remain a Bronco for the next 4 years if they wanted to. But if they don't, or Chris Abrams' dream goes, I'm sick of sitting here and doing nothing, and wants to get out of the Mile High City, they're going to need to add depth at the cornerback position. Talk to me about Zabian Brown, the cornerback from Alabama.
0: Yeah, Alabama had that, 99-yarder return for a touchdown. This is a guy that can make big plays. I was against Tennessee. So he's got ball skills and instinct, and he's a player that will go get it. He's a boundary corner that loves to take some chances, but he can pay off with those chances. It fits exactly into what you want from Vance Joseph's defense. We see it. That's why we think Riley Moss leads the team in interceptions this year. So I'm just saying, if you don't bring back Riley Moss, and we know we can have the conversation about Jhede Barron, but I'm just going to ask you something, and you can answer me this. Do you want Jhede Barron starting next year?
1: I do not.
0: Like right now, today, with what you know about Jhede Barron, he's a starter week one next year. Do you want that?
1: I'm terrified of
0: that. I don't want that. Zabian Brown, I'd want. I'd want that immediately because he's Riley Moss-like. He's an inch shorter than Riley, but he's got that same sort of ball skills, ball hockey mentality, always looking for the big play. Now, you can get burned that way.
1: Yeah, you can.
0: But at Alabama, again, dude, 99-yard return for a touchdown.
1: That's also something you learn real quick at the pros of like, oh, I don't have that speed that I had at the the speed doesn't translate at this level that it did.
0: Well, and I would love for him to be able to learn from Pat Surtain as well. Another Crimson Tide standout.
1: And then lastly, for this part of the conversation, Brian Pollard, cornerback at Texas Tech, who we'll see play the Buffaloes in about a month from now on October 3rd. What's he bring to the table at his cornerback spot?
0: Yeah, at the cornerback spot, what you get is instincts. A guy that understands how to bait quarterbacks into bad throws. And a guy that understands, like, I'm going to use my eyes to fool you. Usually it's I'm watching the quarterback's eyes. Now it's I'm going to turn my head because I'm really staring this way, knowing what the play is. So you get high football intelligence. You get a player that studies this game and understands angles and kind of the geometry of coverage. And that's what you love about Pollock's game. And again, another ball hawk. So the corners that I've identified for the Broncos, and again, this is super early.
1: Sure. Yeah, of course. You know,
0: whatever happens is whatever happens. But these players I've identified fit what the Broncos want to be. They want ball hawks in the secondary. I give you two in Zabian Brown and Bryce Pollock.
1: We're looking at kind of the players and then what their production equals will tell us whether or not they belong to or stay on Bo's board throughout the season. So like you said, we might have names that get erased. We might have names that go, oh, no, we've elevated this guy to a little bit more higher of a priority. That's what it's all about. It's a fluid exercise that we're going to do throughout the course of the season, and I'm fired up for it. All right, let's check our X. What's on our Twitter timeline that we want to share with the tribe? I've got a couple, including a ridiculous price tag on something that we use every day. But if you use it every day, does price matter? That's coming up next.
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1: What's up, fellas? Josh Dover here. I want to talk to you about my team over at Rocky Mount Men's Clinic and how they changed my life about 3 years ago. And they did it by simply getting my testosterone levels to where they're supposed to be, what my body is supposed to be producing. But as we get a little bit older, the body stops doing it. So I went to Rocky Mount Men's Clinic. I called the number. I wanted answers right there on the spot. So I called 720-440 7,900. I told them what was going on. 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It was supposed to be $99. 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They told me what my T levels were. They were low. And then we had some conversations about what my options were and the routes I could take. 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
1: All right, couple tweets from me, couple tweets from Cecil. Share what's happening on our Twitter timeline. I mentioned it, Cecil. Is there a price that's too much for a product if you use it every day? And sometimes twice a day. How many of you actually brush your teeth twice a day, though, is the real question.
0: Wait. There's people that don't brush their teeth twice a day?
1: Yeah, I would guess 90% of our audience.
0: Oh, my God.
1: Do you every day?
0: I
1: don't every day. I could admit that.
0: It's at least twice a day. It's when I wake up immediately. Like, I do it before I eat breakfast, which is kind of weird and probably works against it.
1: Counterproductive.
0: But before I go to bed, brush my teeth. As soon as I wake up, brush my teeth. And then sometimes, like, during the day, if I have to use the bathroom, I'll brush my teeth.
1: Really?
0: Yeah.
1: Just a third teeth brushing there.
0: Well, I've had...
1: It's very responsible.
0: When I'm in my younger days, like, terrible teeth. Terrible, terrible problems, you know, cavities, mm-hmm. root canal, all that kind of stuff. And you get to a certain point, it's like, why am I... I just need to take care of my mouth.
1: Preventative maintenance.
0: Exactly. So, you know, in my 20s, some bad chiclets. Yeah. And I'm not saying my chiclets are great now, but at least, you know, they're clean and mm-hmm. healthy and all that kind of good stuff.
1: I used to drink a ton of coffee. I used to smoke cigarettes, too, and like all that. Not good with it, but yeah.
0: I do drink a ton of coffee, so, you know, I don't want coffee stains or coffee breath.
1: I come from, one dentist, a hygienist, two hygienists in my family, several dental assistants, so it's you have to kind of in the fam. But Dyson has launched a $500 AI toothbrush, built-in cameras that identify gaps between the teeth and then automatically squirts them with mouth rinse. Has a little like floss thing in it that will floss for you also while you're brushing your teeth.
0: What?
1: So again, it's $500.
0: Yeah, but it's Dyson.
1: But it's Dyson, and I always have the, this is how I convince my lady to let me buy shoes.
0: Okay.
1: Of like, well, no, I'm going to wear them. They're everyday shoes. So if you wear or use a product enough, I don't think there's, if you're capable of paying for it, I don't know that there's a, oh, well, that costs too much money for me. No, it doesn't. If you're going to use it every day, three times a day for you, if you're brushing your teeth three times a day, Cecil, invest into this $500 toothbrush. I think we all probably should.
0: Definitely sounds, well, my electric toothbrush was like,
1: there are a couple hundred 200? If you get a good one.
0: Yeah, it was like a couple hundred. So, yeah, whatever. I'll check it out.
1: And plus, you said it's Dyson. This stuff's rips.
0: I know.
1: It's always good.
0: They got a cool hair dryer that I don't have. Have you seen that hair dryer?
1: Yeah.
0: It's like a circle.
1: Yeah.
0: Yeah.
1: Does Kelsey have it or want it? She either has it or wants it too.
0: I think they're like $500 for a hair dryer. So
1: then she doesn't have it.
0: I love my hair, but not that much.
1: She just wants it at that point. All right. I got one more.
16: I drink the pop. It's so damn good.
1: All right. Is it? You guys are my boys, right? You can tell the truth.
0: Yeah.
1: Is it a bag move to feature my own tweet on this segment?
17: No,
0: because it's check your ex. Okay. What's on your Twitter
17: timeline? Okay, right.
1: So I think this tweet should get some more love, says the guy that tweeted it. but I did send it out during the Buffs game, and I know we're all in on the Buffs game, and it's an Avalanche related tweet. Someone named Ryan O'Hara, who does some hockey reporting, I guess. Oh, I guess he even covers the Colorado Avalanche. Ryan O'Hara sent out a photo. NHL 27 is coming out, the new game from EA Sports. And they wrote, look at Jared Bednar in the game. That's his actual graphic.
0: Wow.
1: So I'm at Joshua Dover. You can go see it if you want. I quote tweeted it and said, is he robbing banks, surfing, and running from Johnny Utah? That's one of the dead presidents,
0: I am
1: right?
0: The FBI. It looks like a presidential mask, for sure.
1: That's exactly what that is.
0: Is that Richard Nixon?
1: It's a presidential mask on the face of one Jared Bednar. So I thought it should have got a little more love, but I probably shouldn't have tweeted it when we're all locked in on the Buffs game.
0: Yeah.
17: Have they updated their graphic? That looks like NHL 94
1: It's
17: graphics.
1: Awful, right?
0: We're not going to talk bad about NHL 94. It's probably the best hockey game of all time.
17: Well, yeah, but
0: it's when you can make the players bleed.
17: But we can also agree that the graphics were bad.
0: The graphics were terrible.
1: The graphics were pretty bad back then.
17: That's what he looks like.
1: So, yeah, new cast member for Point Break is what Jared Bednar is at this point.
18: What are you doing?
19: Me? Just hanging around.
1: All right, see, so what's on your timeline?
0: Just hanging around. Yeah, I got a lot of CU. Oh, boy, lots of likes on the CU highlights from last night. That's for sure. And it's mostly CU highlights, everybody. I'm scrolling through my timeline right now. There's a lot of CU stuff. And our guy, Brian Howell.
1: Oh, we love Brian.
0: He tweeted that. I'll give him a shout out because it was his first game without Adam. And he tweeted out a picture of him and Adam together. And you would have been proud of him. Yep.
1: I thought about Adam this morning because after a Buffs game, there are a couple pages that you go to, right? And they see what's their opinion.
0: Right.
1: Everybody respected Adams.
0: And you respect the you-know-what at what Adams said about the Buffs.
1: Or like what insight. Who did he get to interview that no one else got to interview that we can maybe take and use some of it for our show? That was a thought this morning when I'm kind of putting the finishing touches on the rundown of like, man, this is the first Buffs game of my radio career that I'm not going to Adam Munster Tigers' Twitter page to see what he did last night.
0: Yeah. It was something of note, but he tweeted that out, so I want to give him a shout out. I got another one though.
1: Very cool. And always thinking about Mrs. Munster Tiger as well.
0: Victory! How hard has ESPN fallen? Because they got an update and people were tweeting about this. Like, they won't cover the Diana Russini thing, which is whatever. They've barely talked about the Matt Miller stuff, which obviously is very sensitive as well. But there was a breaking news from ESPN, and this is why, like, this isn't sports. ESPN, you're not sports anymore. What happened to you? Like, you used to be something, and now you're not, because they sent out an alert. This is a legit ESPN alert. Eminem found out he was going to be a grandpa because his daughter, Haley, gifted him a custom Lions jersey that said grandpa on the back. To announce her pregnancy via Haley Jade and at Eminem, #NFL #pregnant #dad #family.
17: What?
0: I could give a rat's ass if Eminem's going to be a grandpa, and I don't need... Kev, you got to watch my back here because I am almost cussing. I don't need effing ESPN to tell me that Eminem's going to be a grandpa now.
1: They're really leaning into the entertainment part of
0: their sports and something.
1: You know what my story, my takeaway of that is?
0: Pat McAfee didn't announce it?
1: Yeah, exactly right. How is there not an announcement on the Pat McAfee show?
0: How did you not
1: where you get Eminem on the show?
0: What's the... like a gender reveal, right?
1: Oh, yeah.
0: Where you hit the golf ball. That's what you're going to do.
1: Yeah.
0: You're going to hit the golf ball and then it's pink or blue.
1: Right.
0: And you're like, wow, why didn't they do that on Pat McAfee? That's how ESPN should have approached that. Said, hey, Haley, come to ESPN. We're going to talk this up. We're going to do like 3 hours of McAfee on this.
1: We're not going to do a gender reveal. We're not 22. We're going to text our family.
0: Okay.
1: And it's only our family's business what's happening in my house.
0: Right on.
1: We're not going to share my world too much with all of that. But I don't think I need to know Eminem's daughter is pregnant and is going to have a baby. I would like to know how that went with Eminem's daughter's husband or whatever he is. And then you're like, Mr. Eminem, or what do you call him, Mr. Mathers, your daughter's pregnant and I'm the father. That's got to be a terrifying moment to tell Eminem you've impregnated his daughter.
0: Yeah, so.
1: And he also just hit the jackpot.
0: Well, and luckily ESPN's there to tell us about it. Like, what?
1: If there wasn't a Lions jersey involved, would they have shared it on their
0: platform? Right after, this is also the problem. And thank God we had Jake and Anilo doing our post-game show for the Buffs last night.
1: Nice work,
0: because we're all excited about the Buffs last night. You go immediately to SportsCenter, they're talking about Lane Kiffin. You know what I mean? Like, you have to be able to adjust. What, we have a rundown for our show. If something big breaks, we're throwing that rundown
1: doesn't
0: away.
1: Doesn't matter.
0: On ESPN, it's like you have this great classic finish. I'm not going to say it's instant classic, but like you have this classic finish. Everybody's talking about it. The internet's blowing up. It's going viral. And then you turn on SportsCenter immediately afterwards. It's like, is Lane Kiffin going to beat our... What? You just had that happen. Why aren't you reacting to that?
1: Maybe it's me, but dude, I think this is the most overblown and over talked about story. Where a couple of undrafted guys are now going to flip the college world on its head. I think it's so overblown, over-talked about. And you want to talk about drama farming? That's what everybody... The SEC doesn't... They don't have any games to talk about today or yesterday. So this is the only story that they can come up with. It's so stupid, dude. Oh, I hate that story so much.
0: Yeah.
1: All right, that's what's on our Twitter timeline as we check it every day around 11:45. Let's get back to that Buffs game and what we watched last night. They opened up their season in Atlanta and got a win over Georgia Tech. What went right? Some things went wrong. What were those things that went wrong? We're going to answer that, hear a little bit from Prime, and look ahead at the college football weekend coming up next.
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3: Second possession now for Georgia Tech. 33 rushing yards, and the ball is on the turf. Colorado recovers. Welch cuts back. Welch has a seam. Touchdown, Colorado. Rakeem Smith, deep to receive for Georgia Tech, and he's coming out. 10, 15, 20, 25, 30, 35, 40. One man to beat. There he goes. No flags. Touchdown. Lewis, end zone. Blitz is coming. Mendoza over the middle of the field. He's got a player. It's Petson. There goes Petson across midfield. Georgia Tech on first down with one timeout left. Clean. Burn. Blocked. Colorado wins.
4: Oh, my goodness.
5: Great work, Kevin Kistner. Little ESPN on the call, the montage there, the ups, the downs, the what the heck just happened moments last night for the Colorado Buffaloes. Dude, that pass from scared the crap out of me. I thought Pinson might have been gone. It looked like a turf monster came up and got him. He seemed like flip over.
6: It was a weird little moment. I was like, is he going to be like seriously hurt?
5: I was watching the game with the missus, and I'm like, what the hell happened right there?
6: He got a swipe at his leg. We're playing the hell out of that fight song, Kevin. It just won't go away. There we go.
5: So, that play was incredible. I'm like, man, if he runs away, who knows what that turns into. They ultimately get down, thanks to that play, into field goal range. Got a couple of more yards on a couple plays later with a run from Justice Haynes up the middle to kind of get the spotting of the ball. But then Boo Carter said, get on my back, Buffaloes.
6: Right.
5: I'll take us home back to Boulder with a victory. He just bull rushes the hell out of the middle of that line, gets through, gets those big old arms up, blocks the kick. Buffaloes are your winner. Start the season 1-0.
6: Beautiful.
5: So Boo Carter gets the big play of the game. But, man, I will tell you, that two throws from Julian Lewis on that final drive. Obviously, the one to Charlie Williams, number 87 there, the tight end that scored the touchdown that was the game-winning score. That's outstanding. Play design, play call, route ran, touch on the football by an 18-year-old quarterback. Cecil, he was bad for a chunk of that game.
6: Oh, yeah.
5: In that drive specific, let's highlight that right now, he was really, really good.
6: Yeah, he made the throw. He made the throw. He made it possible on that last drive, being very sedate in what he did and being very sure of what he can do, what his teammates can do, and as what offense can do with Brendan Marion running the show. And the go-go offense means run, because they're going to run, and run it some more. Mm-hmm. You want to run it down your throat? That's what the CU Buffs are going to do. And really, if it is a glorified Service Academy offense, did they win? I don't care. I love watching Air Force football. Mm-hmm. You know, hell, they played Georgia Tech. How long did Georgia Tech run the triple option?
5: Right.
6: Forever.
5: Yeah.
6: You know what I mean? So it's like, if you can run the ball and play great defense, and really, we haven't talked enough about the defense today, but my God, it was such a turnaround. Now, the ground game was interesting to me because they couldn't run last year. They didn't have the commitment to running the ball, and now they do, obviously. But then defensively, stopping the run. We said, you know, got to stop the run. Brother, I didn't think it'd be 50 yards.
5: No.
6: You know what I mean? Like, that was an incredible defensive effort that kept you in the game.
5: The Buffs ran the ball 50 times. The Yellow Jackets had 50 yards. That's crazy.
6: Yeah.
5: These two teams just roll. It's Freaky Friday.
6: Yeah.
5: They switched each other's. They are each other in last night's game as far as the rushing tack went. And you're right. We probably should talk a little bit more about what the defense was. Now, there were some scary moments. That Mendoza throw that Kevin highlighted right there, that's a scary moment, right? There was a couple of those throws or plays downfield that you thought, oh my gosh, is this going to cost them? Is this a backbreaker? But, I mean, outside of a couple big throws, and then it's special teams that gives up the return for a touchdown, the Colorado Buffaloes defense was, well, rushing tack is number one. And then the Colorado Buffaloes defense was the second best unit out on the field last
6: night.
5: Right,
6: right. And they had, according to Kiss My Stats, the ball for about 9 minutes more. I mean, that, wow. We talk time of possession. It's football 101, guys, but it works. And it worked last night for the Buffalo, so I encourage that going forward. You got a young quarterback, you're going to have to run the ball like this. And it's something where, you know, we need to see strides from Julian Lewis as this season goes on. And against, you know, lesser competition like Weber State coming up next week, we should see Julian have more success through the air. You don't want to be less than a 50% passer.
5: No.
6: Okay? But you want to get it done at the end. Such a pressure-packed moment. No timeouts left. Got to drive down the field. 75 yards. Less than a minute. Minute to go, whatever. And Julian did it. So I think that's remarkable and outstanding. And, yeah, we're going to look for progress as the season goes on. And in one game, when the moment was brightest, he came through, mm-hmm. and that's, you got to praise that.
5: He's got to be a lot better.
6: Yeah.
5: If they even want to get to a bowl game, if they want to be in a conversation about the Big 12, there's a lot that has to be shown that wasn't shown last night. But the beauty of that is they get to do a lot of teaching and a lot of lessons to be learned,
6: yeah.
5: while they keep the goose egg in the loss column. So I don't think anybody should be thrilled about what's going on. Well, I know the groupies and stuff will be dunking today. And go ahead. You get to do that today. But, like, there's so much more work to be done. But when you get to do that and call yourself the winner of the football game, that's a beautiful formula for Deion Sanders, Brendan Marion, and what they're going to do up there in Boulder.
6: Yeah, and that's it. That's you were thinking it last night as you were watching the game. It's identity. Who are you? What do you want to be about? What do you want to be about? You want to be about physicality and aggression on defense, and you want to be about physicality and aggression on offense. That's fantastic. While you have a young quarterback that's learning, that's developing, that's, you know, kind of getting his feet settled as a college quarterback, and he's not even 19 yet. He'll be 19 at the end of this month.
5: Yeah, it's crazy.
6: And, you know, he definitely looks small out there. He definitely looks young out there, young in the mind. But so very calm about what he does and about his approach and his trust in his teammates. While they're learning to trust him, the staff, the teammates, Buffs fans, Juju already has full-fledged trust in the players around him. And you saw that last night.
5: Did you think he would come out a little, maybe a little bulkier? Like, he still has...
6: As far as his body,
5: I don't really,
6: or
5: like, know how to say it anyway. He still has like a young person's body. Hasn't got
6: he's still
5: that,
6: got
5: like,
6: baby fat,
5: man strength yet. He's 18. He's
6: right,
5: barely
6: right.
5: a man.
6: Yeah, he's still got a baby face.
5: I did think he'd be like a little bit more bulking up would have happened this summer.
6: I mean, I will say this: sometimes you just hit that growth spurt when you hit that growth spurt, right? And it doesn't, you know, he could eventually, like, what's his size going to be? What's his frame going to be eventually? He's always likely to be a smaller frame quarterback. Could it be a little bulkier? Sure. And we'll wait to see how that looks. You know, when the dude's 20.
5: Yeah, right.
6: When he's 21, he's probably going to look much different than he does when he's 18.
5: Do you think that we just watched Julian Lewis play the worst game he's going to play all year in a Buffs uniform?
6: No. There'll be a multi-interception game. There'll be a game where you're, you know, banging your head against the wall, like, what's this kid doing? Why is he doing that? What's going on with this team? Like, this isn't the worst game that he'll play. It's a start, and there's nothing, I think, overarching, even though it's what we do, it's kind of what we have to do. I always love when people that, oh, you just have opinions. What?
5: Yeah, you're right. A lot of them, actually. Wait. I'm paid per opinion.
6: Yeah, but you have opinions too. We all have them, but it's like, I don't think there's anything overarching we can say about Juju right now. He's a bust. He's going to make it. And I also, in the same vein of that kind of thinking, I don't think we can say, this is the worst he'll play and he'll be better from here. No. No, there's some crappy games. Kev, you got to save my job. There's some crappy games coming up for Juju, and we've got to have the mental wherewithal to not lose our minds about it and just kind of stay steady. Kid gets a whole year, in my eyes. Kid gets a whole year before I truly, like, judge him. We're going to judge certain plays. We're going to judge certain throws. But I guarantee there's going to be a week where we come in and we're like, Juju is not. He's not having a great time, man. Like, so that's going to happen. I do not think this is the end of his growing pains. Honestly, it's just the beginning.
5: Yeah. Yeah, October's not kind to the Buff schedule, so we'll see what that looks like. But
6: Weber State's September. Sorry.
5: As far as last night goes, and look, what did Deion say? We played it yesterday on the show. See, he was asked about what Julian's job is, and he said, I need him to go out there and be a point guard. I need him to facilitate.
6: What does that mean to you as the basketball guy?
5: Well, I would say that's exactly what it did, is you're setting your teammates up to succeed.
6: Right.
5: That's what a point guard, well, that's what an old point guard's job used to be. Now you got to score, dunk, and go on Instagram and stuff. But back in the day, you needed to set everybody else up to succeed, and you need to have a strong understanding and a grasp of what the offense wants to do or what the offense's identity could be.
6: Okay.
5: I would say Julian Lewis aced that test last night.
6: Yeah.
5: He's definitely not complaining about, well, why only got to throw it this many times and so on and so forth.
6: Yeah.
5: And he's not going up there and talking about how his numbers could have been better if receivers didn't drop the ball because that was an issue. I think as far as like, all right, old school definition, what's a point guard's job? Facilitate and put your team in a position to win. That's exactly what Julian Lewis did last night.
6: Mm-hmm.
5: Every week he should get a little bit more responsibility on his plate, a lot next week because of the inferior opponent, and see if that builds some confidence. But I would say this too. I don't know if they have the luxury of doing this, but if you do think you have the luxury of the long game, you said it. This kid's 18. He could play college football for a couple of more years.
6: Yeah.
5: I doubt that's what happens. Well, unless he doesn't get developed. But you do have kind of the luxury of long game. And I'm going to say something nice about Deion, guys. The way he has built this roster, you almost, it's weird that we like demanded it off of Bo, but you almost get to, and I'm saying it as a privilege, you get to keep the training wheels on Julian Lewis because you have 900 running backs that you trust.
6: Right.
5: Scudero didn't do much last night, but he kind of showed some of that speed. How about Joseph Williams? He's getting some opportunities.
6: He had that drop late, which made me upset.
5: But you got a couple wide receivers that you can get in as ball carriers and almost protect Julian even more than you normally would for a young quarterback. In a sense, like keep the training wheels off for a few weeks and use that to your advantage.
6: Well, and I hate to say this and see you get offended as you like, but it's not like he'd be very hot in the transfer portal.
5: No.
6: You know what I mean?
5: No.
6: Like, and that's the thing where that's my worry in college football now. Juju shines, figures out, oh, CU's a stepping stone, and then he goes back to USC or whatever.
5: Well,
6: you know
5: what
6: I mean?
5: He's getting paid $1.6 million. Not a single team in college football went, dang, I'd take that for $1.6 million last night.
6: Right. So because of that, you get the training wheels on, and it's best for his development. If he's truly trusting Deion with his development, which he is, and he's trusting now Brennan Marion, and then Brennan Marion doing the right thing by putting the right offense around him. And that right offense is the go-go offense because it's going to be run-run offense. He ran it at UNLV. He ran it at Sac State. He's going to run it with the Buffaloes. And for me, with a young quarterback, that's great for his development because then you always know chips are down. Guys, let's get back with this rushing attack. Chips are down. Guys, let's do what we do. When you have a specialty, you can always go back to that. When you have a bread and butter, hey, that other thing didn't work. Bread and butter's still working. Yeah.
5: Go back to what works.
6: Well, and they're getting their main backs. We're getting, 4 or 5 yards a clip. So whether it's Welch out there, like you're getting it done, like you just need to feed the Russian attack, feed all of those running backs. And then Julian, let me put it this way, and we'll fast forward a little bit to the Weber State game. If Julian's stat line is exactly the same as it was, again, and they win against Weber State, is anyone going to lose their mind? Are you going to lose your mind? It's the exact same stat. He's 40% passer.
5: Yeah.
6: He does it at the end.
5: I'm not going to be happy with that.
6: Okay. I'm going to say it should have been better, but I'm not going to be upset with it. It's a second game of his Brennan Marion offense. I think we need to judge him not based off of the Shermer scheme, which is, everything of what it was, but off of this scheme. So would it be disappointing if he has the exact same stat line? Yeah, because it's not Georgia Tech. It's Weber State. But if he does, I'm not going to lose my mind.
5: And not like I'm coming in on Monday and going like, they got to find somebody else.
6: Right.
5: But it would be it's set up for him to succeed in week two.
6: Mm-hmm.
5: Much more than it was for him to succeed in week one.
6: Yes.
5: So I'm not saying 14 out of 27 for 124 yards and a touchdown. I'm not saying that has to turn into 25 out of 32 for 300 yards and 3 touchdowns. No, I'm not saying that at all. I'll treat Julian kind of like I treated the Rockies. And some of you guys might think that's disrespect. But I'm going to have a realistic expectation for a kid that's 18, that has never really done this before, that his head coach doesn't know what he's doing, but his offensive coordinator certainly knows what he's doing and is going to put him in the best position to succeed.
6: Yeah, put him in that position to succeed and then go out there and get it done. So if he has 27 passing attempts, a proper Weber State stat line would be something like 20 of 27 for, you know, 200 yards and two touchdowns. Yeah, something like that.
5: I think that's more than fair.
6: They're not going to pass a lot. So because of that, his numbers are going to be a little bit less mm-hmm. than.
5: Yeah, I mean, if Julian Lewis ever has 40 pass attempts, something's gone terribly wrong in the Buffaloes game. Like, if it doesn't go well against Texas Tech on October 2nd or whenever that is, and you have to chase points, there'll be games where Julian has those numbers, and
6: yeah.
5: it's not going to go well for the Colorado Buffaloes.
6: Yeah, well, just keep him maintained within this offense. Stay within the game, and the way that you're playing defense, you're going to be in more contests than you think. So you stick by my story. From Jamaica. No, it's you stick by your story, which is this. Just run the ball, stay close, try to win it at the end. I have a feeling you better get your heart medication ready when you watch the Colorado Buffaloes. That's just me. Maybe it's just a feeling. Maybe against Weber State you don't need to, but last night's game, it was like, I can't believe that happened, and then I can't believe that happened, mm-hmm. and then I can't believe that happened. Oh, my God, they won.
5: Yeah.
6: It was great.
5: I mean, dude, there's a moment, and I was telling Drew, because I now owe Drew Spivak lunch,
6: What in the world are you betting lunch for, man? That's a cup of coffee. Cup of coffee.
5: I probably should have done a cup of coffee. I don't know if Drew drinks coffee. When Julian, they get the ball back, and the timeouts are gone, and it's like, man, this kid's, it's up against it right now.
6: Yeah.
5: I thought, I'm like, oh, God. Is he going to force something? Is he going to try too much to try to win the game, and then it's a pick six or something going the other way, and that's the game?
6: Yeah.
5: But, dude, in that moment, he showed that he was calm, cool, and collected. That moment where he throws the screen pass, I know the Charlie Williams touchdown pass is going to make the highlight reel and everything, but you go back a few plays earlier. Dude, it's a pass rusher in his face,
6: mm-hmm.
5: a defender all up in the kitchen of the running back that ultimately catches the screen ball, whose name is escaping me right now, but he doesn't panic. Mm-hmm. He goes in about a half a second or less, hey, if I put enough touch on this, I know the defensive lineman's not athletic or agile enough to turn those big old hips around and locate the football, but my running back can.
6: Right.
5: And without that play, Charlie Williams doesn't even get a chance to run that beautiful out and up and put a safety on skates, and Juju put the perfect touch on a football, touchdown Buffs. They go and take the lead. Without that play, nothing happens for the Colorado Buffaloes.
6: Yeah.
5: That's a great touch pass from Julian Lewis.
6: And that also shows the type of passer that young man could be. It's going to take time. You got to have time. And Deion, listen, we say a lot about Deion. Not a lot of it's been good recently. But when Deion, after the game, was almost begging. Now, I don't like when Deion Sanders plays the victim. The media, you guys, I hate that. Mm-hmm. I absolutely, Deion, you don't need to worry about what Sean Keeler is writing about you. You don't need to worry about what Brian Howell is writing about you. You know what I mean? You don't need to worry about you guys in the media. Like, no, no, no. Us in the media are going to do our job, Deion. You do your job. But I will say this. I do like after the game when Deion was saying, hey, you guys got to give him time. You got to give him time. He's a young quarterback, and you just give him the time. And then he threw in, so, well, if you would have done this, then you guys would have been all over him. Stop, baby. That doesn't do any good. It makes you sound like a baby. Oh, if you would have messed up, you guys would have been all over him. No, we should have been. Hey, that was a young quarterback who tried to make a play, and he didn't make it. That was a young quarterback that tried to make a play, and he did make it. So I think Deion is correct. We all need to give him time. Now, stop being a baby and playing the victim, but, like, give Juju the time it takes to develop in this game. He's a young, young kid, but there's something there. There's something there. Maybe it's something, maybe it's nothing, but there's something that you want to explore there. You see the stage isn't too big. You see, at times, the it factor. That's a big-time throw. Even the screen pass you're talking about is a big-time throw. That's a high degree of difficulty to float it over like that and have the touch to be able to do that.
5: And not panic.
6: Right.
5: Jarrett Stidham panics, chest pass going the wrong way.
6: Right.
5: Julian Lewis, calm, cool, collected, enough touch on the ball to let his guy make a play.
6: Yeah.
5: And that's the third biggest play of the entire game, that little touch screen pass over the top. Boo Carter's block is obviously number one. The Charlie Williams touchdown is going to be number two. But without that screen pass, neither of the latter parts happen for the Colorado Buffaloes.
6: Right.
5: So, yeah, he was absolutely outstanding. You mentioned it too, Cease. The defense probably should give them a little bit more love. Lamont Lester Jr. had 3 sacks last night. He was all over the backfield. I thought the coverage was pretty good for the Colorado Buffaloes, and that's something you think they would be good at. Deion Sanders is your head coach, and recruiting DBs and CBs to come to his program. You think they're going to be pretty good. They'll obviously face some stiffer talent when you get into the heart of the Big 12 on the outside there. But I think the defense is, I can't say I fully, man, trust what they're going to do week in and week out.
6: Yeah.
5: I need to see a little bit more evidence, like I said, against a better opponent. But they were gashed last year in this game,
6: yes,
5: running the football.
6: Yes.
5: They made that a priority. I was just glad to see them do the right thing. I talk about common sense a lot. You know that Mendoza doesn't have a lot of juice right now. He actually looked pretty good at some moments last night.
6: Yeah.
5: But I didn't think the kid was going to go out and beat you on his own, and they proved that he couldn't do it. If you take Justice Haynes away, you take away their running attack, then they're very, very beatable, and the Buffs defense proved us right last night.
6: They're very beatable, and the Buffs defense proved us right because they stayed with their game plan, which is to play physical, aggressive style, get after the quarterback, and take advantage of a team in Georgia Tech that had their own changes.
5: Yeah.
6: We talk about the many changes that happened with the Colorado Buffaloes. Ja Tech, it was the same thing. And it was one of those, like, okay, whose new stuff works better? And it was like both were very close. It's a very tight game. Colorado came out on top by stealing that win.
5: Yeah, they did. They got the big win and are now 1-0 as they get ready for a week two opponent. They'll finally get back to Boulder. I'm sure with that win, Cease, can you imagine the party in Boulder next weekend? It's a cupcake opponent. They should roll. Juju should start to get a little more comfortable. Hell, you might have a couple 100-yard rushers the way they run the football next week. I think Boulder would probably be a pretty fun place to be next weekend.
6: Yeah, and Boulder's got that.
5: Yeah.
6: Boulder's got that.
5: Little half-ass subs action. You got those Long Island iced teas and a
6: pitcher. Would say go to Snarf's, but there's Snarf's everywhere now.
5: Yeah, they just put one
6: it's
5: by
6: just
5: my
6: new
5: house.
6: Boulder thing. Really?
5: A brand new one right by our house.
6: Nice.
5: We haven't been to yet. Used to be a Subway, and we had a bad experience at it.
6: Mm-hmm.
5: And Kelsey keeps bringing that up. I'm like, it's a new business.
6: Yeah, it's Snarf's.
5: The location isn't haunted. The Fermor place just used to be bad.
6: That's funny.
5: So, yeah, we'll have to make our way there sooner rather than later. You guys want to hit us up on the RamosLaw.com text line, 303-713-1043. You can tell us what your takeaways were from that Buffs win. We got a 795 texter. Yeah, the Buffs can run it, but yet they had too many drops. Are they the Broncos Jr.? Go Buffs, go teams, from a longtime fan and listener. Yeah, there were too many drops. And that's the other thing. What was Julian's numbers? 14 out of 27. I mean, were there four drops that you can go, well, if that's 18 out of 27 and 170 yards, still not outstanding, but you go, well, damn, that's what a game manager kind of looks like.
6: Right, right.
5: So, yeah, catch the ball, Colorado Buffaloes players, and make your quarterback look a little better. All right, I don't want to be done talking about the Buffs, Cease. Let's keep this conversation going, plus expand a little bit into what the weekend slate looks like. What games are we looking forward to? Who are we picking between the Rams and the Pokes of the Border War that goes down tomorrow at 4 o'clock? Plus, I'm sure you heard it last night. There is a dude on the Buffs with, it's either the coolest or the weirdest middle name of all time, and we'll share it with you next.
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0: You played a little Wayne for CU, right, Kev? That's exactly what went down.
1: That's exactly what I planned.
0: Nailed it. That Kevin Kistner, pretty good back there. We're minus an Alex Boteo today, but Kev, you're back in your old spot. How you feeling back there?
1: I'm pinch hitting.
0: Yeah.
1: You know, so.
0: Went to the bullpen.
1: I feel like a Cole Carrick the other day. Flipped off the fans, yeah, but I still came in to pinch it twice. But
0: at least you flipped off the Braves fans.
1: Yeah. I feel good.
0: It's nice to have you back.
1: It's like, whoa, all these buttons again.
0: Yeah. Oh. Back there. The original seat. That's the original Kevin Kistner seat. He's just been elevated.
2: I wonder if Jeff Schwartz has been stress eating since Sean Payton called him out.
0: He looks like it. He's on Fox. And he's also wearing his Oregon shirt now. Remember, Sean said, he went to Oregon. Now,
2: did you put him on the list? Jeff Schwartz, on the list.
1: Oh, yeah.
0: He's on the list. You know how, like, hamsters store stuff in their cheeks? That's kind of what he's got going on right now. I used to have a hamster as a kid. He always had stuff in his cheeks.
2: Okay.
0: All right. I want to keep our conversation going with the Buffaloes.
2: Leave that one alone.
0: And also, I never didn't even think about it until you said it.
2: Yeah, let's not talk about hamsters and cheeks.
0: Also, just a quick appreciation to Gideon Lamprin,
2: okay.
0: a linebacker for Colorado.
2: Yeah.
0: I just gave you his government, but I left out his middle name, which is ESPN. Gideon ESPN Lamprin,
2: yeah,
0: is an actual player for Colorado, and the boys on ESPN last night, Matthew Berry and Chase

0: Now, any kid that tried to sneak through would be like, McAfee. my kid's middle name is McAfee.
1: Did you try it like...
0: Liam's
1: smoking gun Lammy or something
0: that? No. And Liam was the only one of my three children that I was able to fully name. Okay. I had input on Katarina and Avery, but with Liam...
1: By the way, I think Katarina's really cool, yeah. And Avery's also a sweet name.
0: Yeah, yeah. So
1: I have an Avery in our family as well.
0: Yeah, and boy or girl, because Avery can be used as both. Yeah, little girl. Okay, with Liam, he's named after a man who had unfortunately passed away, and growing up, his name was L.V. Wyatt, and he was a great influence on me, like a second grandfather, and just a person that I really looked up to, very, very smart. Was roommates in law school with Jerry Spence, Dan Jacobs studied underneath. Yeah. So I named him after L.V., which is why his name is Liam Vincent Lammy.
1: That's cool. Mm-hmm. I like that.
0: Yeah.
1: I thought you might have snuck in a comic reference.
0: No. I wanted to with Katarina. I wanted her, and I got shut down because Stacey's like, Talia, because Batman's first love is Talia Al Ghul, Ra's Al Ghul's daughter. He had their son, Damian Wayne, with Talia Al Ghul. So Stacey's like, let me tell you something. Kids would make fun of him. Yeah. And then Grim Jack's main squeeze, who he walked out of heaven to go save, was Rian.
1: Nice.
0: And so Rian... was I wanted either Rhiannon or Rian as Avery's name, and I got shut down on that.
1: Yeah. Katarina Pop Pass Out Lammy. Well, I want to throw that in there.
0: It could have worked.
1: All right, we're having a little bit of fun with it. Do want to continue our Buffs conversation. We gave the defense some credit. They deserved it after last night. We talked up Julian Lewis for his final possession and what he was able to lead the Buffaloes on that last drive. What we didn't talk about yet is the special teams.
0: Problemas.
1: It's so weird that we go, all right, we got to talk about the special teams because it was an issue. And then you go, hey, how'd they win the game? Special teams. Like, wait a minute, what? They had a blocked field goal. At one point, they had a 21-yard punt. A punt went 21 yards, Cecil.
0: Yeah, that's bad, right?
1: I don't know how to kick anything. I'm so bad with balls in my feet. Damn it. But I think I could kick a football 21 yards. And that guy kicked a 21-yard punt last night. There was a fair catch inside the 5-yard line. A fair catch inside the 5.
0: Yeah.
1: And then again, talk about some misses and mishaps there. But ultimately, Boo Carter trumps all of the mistakes by the blocked field goal he had. That's a reason to be concerned. Buff special teams is bad.
0: You don't ever catch that inside the 5. You tell everyone to get away, because if you muff that, all of a sudden they've got a touchdown. Like, you just tell everyone, you put your heels on the 10, and if it's over your head, it's just over your head. And you tell everyone, get away from the ball. So some mistakes were made, let's say that, by Colorado, and hopefully against Weber State, less mistakes are made, because you get a little bit of a warm-up, they're a cupcake, and, well, you didn't face a cupcake last night.
1: Why would a coach not employ a special teams coordinator? I get it. I'm the guy that says that's
0: Deion has all the money.
1: The least amount of importance.
0: Can CU afford a special teams coach?
1: I guess that's probably
0: exactly what
1: it is. They
0: pay Deion a bunch of money, and I guess his friends don't want to coach for free anymore.
1: That's probably exactly what it is.
0: Yeah.
1: I didn't even consider that. But CU doesn't have any money in different places.
0: They gave it all to Deion. They don't have any money.
1: Yeah, and they had to pay Marion, too, to come over here and save Deion's bacon.
0: Well, thank God they paid Marion.
1: Yeah, he's seems to be
0: outstanding.
1: In very much control of what this offense can or cannot do. So special teams, we both said it. Julian's going to get better as the weeks go on. I don't know how much better or if he'll be the reason they beat some of these bigger and significant opponents, but I do think he'll get better as the week goes on. And I do know that the running game is the real deal. The defense is much improved, and special teams is hot garbage. So something's got to get cleaned up over there with the special teams. All right. As far as CSU Wyoming goes tomorrow, 4:00 USA. Cease, the Bronze Boot lives in Wyoming right now. Where does it live? Saturday evening at about 7:30.
0: Our 102.9 listeners in Laramie are going to be very upset, because Jim Mora's got to get this done. He has to win this game. You want to set the era right for the Jim Mora era. This is it. This is the red circle on the calendar. This is everything that you plan for. And in fact, it's one of those things. CSU's going to win how many games this year? 4? Give me a number. I'll agree with that. What's that win total?
1: They didn't even tell us who their quarterback is, so we got to find that out tomorrow in real time.
0: This has to be won. If there is

0: a limited amount of wins this year for the Colorado State Rams, which there just is. It's the first year of a Jim Mora program. I'm not anticipating they're going to make a bowl game. Like, no, no, no. It's, you know, let's work this thing out. Let's see who even the quarterback is. But this win, I'm not saying must win. Scratch that. I am saying must win.
1: Ooh.
0: This is a must win for Coach Mora to set your program the right way. Because honestly, if they won one game this year, one card, you get to choose one game Colorado State wins this year. Wouldn't it be this one?
1: Mm-hmm.
0: Wouldn't everybody up in Fort Fun be like, man, they lost nine games, but they beat Wyoming. You know what I mean? That's all that they care about. If you just say at the end of the day, hey, they beat Wyoming, that's really all that Rams fans are going to want.
1: Mm-hmm. Yeah, it means a lot.
0: In year one, again, you're going to want more. Don't at me, bro. You said they could just win one game. I said they have to win against Wyoming. You want to set the program off on the right foot mm-hmm. with Coach Mora. You go beat the Cowboys.
1: I mean, I like that you're calling it a must win because you're right. Everybody should be giving grace to a program. There's a lot of flipping that's going around. Again, he knows who his quarterback's going to be, but he didn't share it with anybody. We're going to learn it all in real time together. I think the boot comes back to FOCO tomorrow. I think the Rams win. I think they get it done. And I know that it means a lot. You know how I know? Because this man right here, Joel Dreesen, tells us so. This was on Joel's Twitter account this week. It's a little bit of a throwback.
0: Okay.
1: But listen to Dreesen, Mr. Ram, talk about how important this game is.
2: Something old to usher in the new. A storied series over a century old. To the victor goes the spoils, the bronze boot.
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2: These teams, these schools, we don't like each other.
4: Over the middle, and he makes it. Completion across the field.
5: Colorado State comes all the way back to win it by 11.
2: Separated by only 65 miles, the winner of this one reigns supreme along the front range of the Rocky Mountains.
6: Now, for the 118th time, Rams, Cowboys, Colorado State, Wyoming, the oldest rivalry in the Rockies. This is the border.
7: Good protection. Steps up. Those intercepted by the Rams at the 35-yard line. Tim McConnell to the 10. 5. Touchdown.
8: To left. Pressure on the quarterback. Bramblett throws ball tipped and picked off. It's intercepted by Jason Gallimore.
9: Watches deep down the field, has a man wide open. Caught there at the 15, to the 10, touchdown, Colorado State. Right back to the freshman, Tommy Moore. Touchdown, Rams.
10: There's the race. Going 5 feet on the wide open sideline. There it is.
11: It's going to stay in Fort Collins where it belongs.
1: Great stuff right there, and of course, narrated by Joel Dreesen. You don't think it means something to both of those sides?
0: Oh, yeah.
1: That's great work from Joel and the CSU side.
0: Joel's the man.
1: I'm going Rammies on this one. Bring it back to FOCO. Let's meet at Crazy Carl's. Let's celebrate. Let's eat pizza, and then go get ice cream.
0: Walrus.
1: And then get ice cream. That's what should happen tomorrow night up there in FOCO. All right, we're fired up for the college football weekend that is. Let's give some folks some time to pick your brain, Cease, on what their fantasy lineup looks like, what their fantasy draft should be, or any trades that should be going on. Plus, a conversation with a quarterback's contract, an extension that may or may not be doled out. I want to get into that with you coming up next.
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12: 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I'm on-

0: All right, don't forget, start sending in some of your fantasy questions. You want to pick the brain of Cecil Lammy? Should you take that trade?
1: Hello.
0: Is your draft not done yet? Well, he can help you out. 303-713-1043 is the RamosLaw.com text line. Hit us up there. Put your name on the end of your text. It'll get them read sooner rather than later. And then over on YouTube, if you're watching there, YouTube.com/Denver Sports. Participate in the Champonda Tribe chat room, and we'll get to as many of those questions as we can as well. By the way, we were talking about naming kids and everything.
1: Yeah.
0: Bill in Spokane. My son's name is William Champ, but he only goes by Champ. My daughter's name is Bailey. Bill in Spokane. That's pretty sweet, Bill.
1: Wow.
0: That is pretty, pretty sweet.
1: Got it done.
0: There. You think he had that plan the whole time and just sprung it on the wife and she didn't put two and two together? Or, Bill, I got to know how else you were able to accomplish that. I absolutely love that. Yeah, if you got cool kid names, hit us up.
1: Well, I would say this. Happy wife, happy life.
0: Yeah.
1: And if you're trying to sneak something past her, like
0: that has lifelong
1: might not be forever. Maybe it is. I hope everyone, and that's the thing, like with all of my friends or whatever, I just want everybody to be happy. Don't hurt anybody. Everybody be happy. Go make your relationship with whatever, right? It's matters of the heart. But if you're trying to sneak something past your lady, might want to reconsider.
0: Yeah.
1: That's just me. What do I know?
0: Oh, wow. A texter and texting into a sports talk radio show. My firstborn son is named Elway. That's his first name. The funny part is he's a musician and an engineer. Doesn't care at all about sports. So Pops does, or
1: that's
0: mom,
1: okay.
0: Whoever's texting.
1: That's okay.
0: Yeah.
1: I know my college roommate, shout out Chris Harp. Chris
0: What's
1: is
0: up, Chris?
1: The man who loves Star Wars. Jedi Sith Lord on Twitter.
0: That's his name?
1: Yeah.
0: That's kind of cool. He's from a non-Star Wars guy.
1: He named one of his sons Jordan, after Michael Jordan.
0: Okay.
1: Because we were both big Jordan guys in college, so.
0: I like that.
1: Yeah, I think Jordan's an excellent name.
0: Jordan is a cool name,
1: Oh,
0: too.
1: Did you? I don't know. It's the internet, so who knows what's real. Did you see Jordan, like, kind of blast on his son a little bit?
0: No.
1: If it's real, but there was, like, a quote that was like, Jordan said, hey, my daughter's the one that's going to take over the Jordan brand.
0: Really?
1: Marcus is messed up.
0: Yeah. Well, wasn't, no, never mind. Slippery slope.
1: Yeah, yeah, yeah. Don't go there.
0: Scottie Pippen's ex-wife.
1: Oh,
0: and stuff,
1: yeah,
0: right?
1: Yeah, yeah.
0: I think Marcus, never mind. We'll leave it alone.
1: Yeah, Marcus went there.
0: Right? I thought so, right?
1: That's not slippery slope. Okay. That's just,
0: well,
1: Marcus.
0: Everybody kind of went there is where I was insinuating.
1: Okay.
0: Lots of folks went there. According to my research.
1: Everybody gets a turn.
0: All right, before we get to some fantasy questions, I got a couple of things in the NFL, Cease, that I wanted to touch on. One, we already talked about the North Carolina stuff. It looks like where there's smoke, there's fire. Michael Lombardi's already out. Now they're looking into Steve Belichick and the weird faces he makes on the sideline. They're talking about drug use at work, drugs being given to players, sexual relationships amongst recruits and coaches and players, coaches on the staff with sexual relationships. So things at UNC are getting interesting, to say the least. But I want to ask you about a quarterback real quick. CJ Stroud. The Texans and CJ are supposed to be negotiating contracts, and they're saying, like, we won't do it in the season, and they still have this fifth-year
1: option. They've offered him $50 million.
0: And he doesn't do it?
1: He turned it down.
0: That turned it down.
1: Yeah.
0: Well, that's a really dumb decision from CJ Stroud, because the only thing he could do is lose money. That's going to be less than $50 million if he doesn't return to form to who he was really about 2 years ago.
1: Yep.
0: Not even who he was last year.
1: And we've seen this with young quarterbacks before. They're taken at the top of the draft. How many times does a guy like a Carson Wentz, I'll even go back to like a Rick Meyer. will forget. People don't forget. People did forget. Like Rick Meyer was, you know, a rookie season people were excited about. Notre Dame quarterback, of course, number two behind Drew Bledsoe. And then he just kind of peed down his leg and never got his money. I look at Carson Wentz. Carson Wentz gets replaced by Nick Foles, and the Eagles make that magical run. And the next thing you know, Carson Wentz is having problems with Doug, his coach. And then all of a sudden, he's gone. And it happens quickly. So if you're CJ Stroud, again, it's your first chance to get some real big money, non-rookie contract money. And you're messing it up by saying $50 million is not enough?
0: That's crazy.
1: When $50 million for you? There's 12 quarterbacks in the $50 million tier. CJ Stroud doesn't deserve to be in the 12.
0: No, he's not a part
1: they
0: of that.
1: They offered him that. They offered him that, and he said no. So that's not great, Bob. That's not real smart.
0: Not a smart move from one.
1: Is he smart or is he like me?
0: I didn't know they had made the offer. I was reading last or a couple nights ago.
1: I wrote about it for Football Guys. I cover the news for the entire league. So a couple days ago, I wrote up a story about it. So the negotiations continue.
0: Wow. Saying no to $50 million knowing what
1: when
0: you did
1: CJ
0: a year
1: Stroud.
0: Ago. Oh, wow. The huevos on that man. All right. UPS Nick. I love that. UPS Nick gets in. Says, what's up, fellas? Cecil, Christian Watson or DJ Moore week one? Or he's got two questions for you. So a wide receiver question, Watson or Moore.
1: Okay.
0: And then quarterback question, Law or Dak week one? UPS Nick, need your help.
1: Yeah, UPS Nick needs my help. I'm going Dak as well. So Dak week one is your quarterback starter. And then your wide receivers, oh, man, DJ Moore or Christian Watson. And I look at how Watson is so involved. I almost want to start Watson before, just so you can get as much out of him before he gets banged up again, because we know that's been a problem with Christian Watson. He's healthy now. They're going up against Minnesota. That's a cupcake game for the Packers. Give me Christian Watson there. Dak and Christian are the answer.
0: Nice little combo. Hey, Cecil, it's Bill again. I wanted to thank you for your fantasy advice. You're the best. I do have another question for you.
1: Yeah.
0: What do I do with Josh Jacobs?
1: Once the video... If the video, did people see the video yet? Have you seen the video?
0: Mm.
1: Okay, so there was a video going around. I don't know if that's the actual video. Right. And on the commissioner's exempt list, what you should do with Josh Jacobs is go get Marshawn Lloyd. That's what everybody should do. Now, they have Marshawn Lloyd and Chris Brooks. A few years ago at the Combine, I talked to Marshawn Lloyd, and it's a stupid question, but I asked it anyway. I said, you're the best running back in this class. Tell me why I'm right. And he didn't have a great answer for me because it's a stupid question. I know I asked it. But I love Marshawn Lloyd. And he's been hurt for 2 years. Now he's healthy. This is the first healthy offseason. And he went to some clinic. I don't know the name of the clinic. But he went to a clinic and was like, no, you're recovering wrong.
0: Mm.
1: They told him in his recovery what he was doing wrong about like his positioning of his feet when he ran. Seriously. They changed the way he positioned his feet when he ran.
0: Hmm.
1: Weird stuff. Weird. But if it keeps him healthy, that natural talent is there to be an RB1.
0: Okay.
1: RB1. That's an every week starter. If Marshawn Lloyd hits, you're starting him every week. So hopefully you drafted him as well. And with Jacobs, if the video, and I know people that have seen the video, if that video gets out, he'll never play football again.
0: It's a wrap.
1: Yep.
0: All right. Last one. You got to do it quick, Garrett. It's his first ever text to the show.
1: Whoa.
0: Fantasy question. I'm drafting third tomorrow.
1: Okay.
0: No PPR league.
1: Okay.
0: Is Jamar Chase still a consensus third selection?
1: Yeah, and non-PPR, I would still take Jamar Chase at number three. So you might be surprised. I was surprised in my draft last week. Now it was PPR. I was ready to take Jamar Chase, and Bijan Robinson was staring at me because Josh Allen was the first pick. Jahmyr Gibbs was the second. I took Bijan Robinson third, fully prepared to take Chase. Now, that's PPR, but even non-PPR, Chase is going to eat.
0: Okay.
1: In a big way.
0: All right, Garrett, good luck out there, and thanks for rocking with us. Appreciate you sending a text in and being a part of the tribe. All right, let's get into our fourth and final hour. We call it Victory Formation on a Friday. Time for those no-return lunches. All the good stuff is in our final hour. The Buffs went to Atlanta. They beat the Yellow Jackets in the season opener. Does the win change how we feel about the Buffaloes? We'll answer that and hear from Dion coming up next.
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0: second possession now for Georgia Tech. 33 rushing yards, and the ball is on the turf. Colorado recovers. Welch cuts back. Welch has a seam. Touchdown, Colorado. Rakeem Smith, deep to receive for Georgia Tech, and he's coming out. 10, 15, 20, 25, 30, 35, 40. One man to beat. There he goes. That's Welch. Touchdown. Lewis. End zone. Touchdown, Colorado. Blitz is coming. Mendoza over the middle of the field. He's got a player. It's Penson. There goes Penson across midfield. Georgia Tech on first down with one timeout left. Clean. Burn. Blocked. Colorado wins.
1: Oh, my goodness.
2: Oh, my goodness. Great job from our man Kevin Kistner on the montage there. Shout out to ESPN for the call. They had the game last night, and it was a beautiful finish for the Colorado Buffalo. Shout out Julian Lewis. Shout out Charlie Williams. And, of course, a shout out to Boo Carter, who had that blocked kick right there. Throws the lid off and celebrates with his Buffaloes. By the way, we talked about it off air, didn't say it on air. When he throws the helmet off and running downfield and the rest of the team chasing him.
3: Yeah, my boy, Boo.
2: You see the first coach out there? Brennan Marion on his horse.
3: Yeah.
2: Getting out there to celebrate with his teammates. It was a cool moment, man.
3: He can scoot.
2: Yes, he can. He can move, that's for sure. All right, I want to hear from Prime a little bit. Do want to tell everybody our Survivor Challenge is here for the 2026 season. If you've never done it before, a quick breakdown of how this goes. 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I'd go right now if I were you. $2,500 payout is pretty, pretty nice. All right, Cease, it's also victory formation. We are now officially in our final hour on a Friday.
4: Victory!
2: We always love when we are out in victory formation.
5: Victory formation.
2: How about this version?
5: And that should send Bo Nix out for a victory formation.
3: That's Kistner's favorite one.
2: Yes, it is. We're in victory formation. Final hour of work on a Friday. If it's not your final hour, we encourage the NRL. That's a no-return lunch. Leave the laptop up, office lights on, and get the hell out of there. No one will be the wiser, and you don't have to worry about your boss searching because they're also leaving early. So it's all good on a day like today.
3: Three-day weekend.
2: Yeah.
3: That you forgot about until yesterday.
2: I know. It's unbelievable. So fired up for it, man. So fired up.
3: It's like a little bonus surprise.
2: Yes, it is. Nice little bonus
3: wild
2: surprise.
3: Wild turkey surprise.
2: Always tell people, Cecil, how many holidays have you worked on in your life?
3: A zillion.
2: And we'll work some more in our life. So if you don't get the day off, keep grinding, keep hustling. Promise you, hard work always pays off. You'll be chilling on holidays sooner rather than later.
3: Mm.
2: All right. I wanted to hear a couple things that Deion had to say after the win last night. How did he feel during the game, and did he know it would be so tight the way that it was?
6: Game. Great, very entertaining game tonight. I'm pretty sure ESPN was happy with the game and the way it played out. I never flinched, man. I told several people on the sideline, we're going to make it very, very interesting, but we're going to win this game. That's just the faith I have in these young men and the coaching staff, both coordinators as well as our new AD, Fernando, got the game balls. So that's noted and notable.
2: All right, coordinators certainly have got the game ball. The AD, Fernando Love, I believe it is. Whatever, you can give him a ball if you want. He doesn't really matter that much to that game. But, the coordinators, Brennan Marion, you certainly deserve that. The defense is looks like it's a complete 180. They completely flipped what they were, really were not a year ago, and now seem to be, or at least have some serviceable players there. In the interior line, the linebacker is able to tackle. We talked about the ESPN kid earlier. The defense has completely flipped on it. So, yeah, Deion's right to shine. Let his coordinator shine in that game.
3: Yeah, and that's the thing. Brennan Marion is going to be shining all year long with the attitude and the physicality that he's going to bring for this Colorado offense, which is exactly what you need when you have a young quarterback. And Marion is here to run his system, run his offense, obviously get fired up, getting players fired up as well. He seems like a coach that you could really connect with. He seems like a coach that the players have already built a strong chemistry with. And when you get a win, it just gives you faith and reinforcement that what you're doing is working. Now, what you're doing isn't perfect, and you have work to do. It's clear Colorado has a lot of work to do, but they got the win, and you can have faith in your process and in Brandon Marion's system. You can have faith. Hey, guys, we're going to play great defense. We're going to run the ball. That's going to keep you in a lot of games, maybe even games you didn't deserve to be in.
2: Yeah. I mean, dude, if you run the ball, if they have a commitment to run the ball that they did last week, you get, I think Julian will be better as the season goes on, but you don't have to put the pressure on the kid. You don't have to game plan for those explosive shots downfield. You know why? Because they would naturally come. You run the ball with success, and you're going to do it against State. You do it next week, and now you've done it in consecutive games, and you're sitting 2-0. I think it's Northwestern in that third week. They're going to go, oh, no, let's just load the box, shut that part of the Buffs game down.
3: Right.
2: And then that's when Julian, kind of natural progression, gets to show off some of that arm strength, his accuracy downfield. He showed that last night.
3: Yeah.
2: Guy's got to catch the dang football to make him look a little bit better. But he can move it downfield and be accurate. And if your opponent's putting 8 in the box and you can trust some of those receivers in one-on-one matchups, they have to earn that now.
3: Yeah.
2: But when they do, that'll unlock another level of Julian Lewis.
3: Yeah, and that's where you get to the next Juju, like Juju 2.0. Mm-hmm. Now, honestly, I think that comes next season. But you have to work through this season, and you have to make progress or at least show flashes and then try to put things together. Can Julian Lewis be more consistent in what he does? Can his receivers not let him down with the drops? I'm thinking of the drops before halftime. These are all question marks that we have, but First game can give you some surprises. First game can also tell you the blueprint for what you have to do to have success going forward.
2: You just said something there. You said Julian Lewis in next season.
3: Mm-hmm.
2: Are we 100% on that? Or that's, I guess there's still a lot to
3: be figured
2: out.
3: What do you mean?
2: Like
3: he'd transfer or what?
2: Yeah. He comes back to Boulder.
3: Who wants? You have one game example of this year. Like, you know, that's, you're not going to be working the phone lines. Let's just say that.
2: So he can't. He can't give himself a pay raise, basically.
3: Yeah, yeah. Because
2: and that's what it would be about.
3: I know
2: team
3: it's a different world. We're going to have to, I guess this is unfortunate, but it's what we have to do. We have to operate in a world where we're assuming, maybe even wrongly, that Julian's going to stay. We just have to operate in that world. I don't want to be thinking about the next. What do they do with the next guy? They got to do something with this guy. And he's not yet shown enough where there's an attraction from other teams to go grab him from you. So hopefully the faith that they've shown him is rewarded with his faith by staying with Colorado.
2: A texter says, like Marion, maybe after the show, you guys can rip your shirts off and walk around the studio. Tarps off, little P.D. Pablo action.
3: Tarps off,
2: as we walk out of
3: swing
2: here.
3: Swing them around your head like a helicopter.
2: I'm not opposed to it. You, me, and Kevin just rip our shirts off and walk out and be like, later, losers. It's Friday. I don't know that would go over.
3: See
2: well.
3: You on Tuesday, suckers.
2: I like the idea of it. I just don't know it'll go over well. All right, there's a couple more things I wanted to hear from Dion. He talked about special teams. That's a big reason to worry about what it looks like moving forward. And what did he see? What did Julian Lewis show his head coach on that final drive? We'll hear from Prime next.
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0: All right, we are in our final hour. Victory formation, as we'll get out of the way at 2 o'clock, and then the drive will come in, and they'll take over, give you their feelings. I bet Phil's going to be fired up for a Buffs victory and the way they looked last night. We continue our Buffs conversation. It's been a big college football show. We can kick the NFL down the road a little bit. We'll be all over that next week when the league's actually going to start, and we have a game to prepare for in the NFL and inching closer and closer to the Broncos season opener. But a big college show today, and we're having some fun with it. We want to continue to hear from Deion Sanders. He talked about the victory. He talked about how proud of his team he was, but then also doesn't ignore the issue that was special teams.
1: The young men played their butts off. We made some mistakes on special teams, which we can't. It's effort plays. Like when they're blocking a field goal and they run a kick up back for a touchdown, that's straight effort because you have the correct personnel because you go over it over and over and over and over. And I do that myself. But they made it happen, so hats off to them. We beat a really, really good team and a really, really good coaching staff. But our guys were resilient. I'm proud of them. I'm truly happy for them. We didn't have many flights back home, victory, or any flights back home. But this is going to be a wonderful flight.
0: I'm sure they had fun last night. I'm sure it was a good time on that bird last night for the Buffaloes. But he says it there. Yeah, special teams has got to be better. The coaching, there is one coaching mistake. You let a player caught a ball inside the five. That is a coaching thing. You got to, not literally, but figuratively, beat him over the head with that. You said it. Heels on the 10. You don't move. And if you can't catch the football, leave it alone. Poison, whatever the word is for everybody to know that the ball's on the field and not playable, you have to do that. That's on coaching. The personnel stuff and the want to, the try hard, I can see what he's doing there. You don't have a coordinator, so you kind of have to look at it from like, no, y'all have to be better out there.
2: Right.
0: We put you in the position to succeed. You didn't do your job.
2: And they're talking about it on College Football Live right now, and they put a stat up there that said this is the first win for the Buffaloes over an ACC team since January 1st of 1957.
0: Whoa. 1957.
2: And no, I wasn't born then. But like
0: the morning show was
2: 57. Yeah, they're pretty
0: close. In high school.
2: It's pretty close anyway. In high school. That was Mike Evans' prom. 1957 was great. Played some Rockin' Robin.
0: Yeah.
2: He got to hold some hands. You know what I mean? Right. He got to third base, which is a peck on the cheek.
0: He wrote a letter to one of his buddies and put it in the mail and said, "I held her hand last night."
2: Yeah, so it's been a minute, but you talk about the team and the mistakes that need to be cleaned up. The drops, the fumbles. What did you have, 5 fumbles in that game? You had 1 loss by Georgia Tech, so, you know, the fumbling was an issue for both sides. Special teams was an issue for both sides. It's week one. Week one is pretty glaring. Like, you're good at this, you're really not good at this. And I think that's where special teams lies. They need to clean that thing up, especially in these tighter games. You're going to see a lot of tight games, and I want the Buffaloes, and this is not necessarily great, what I'm about to say, but I want them so badly to go to a bad bowl game because it just means progress, right? Yeah. It just means progress. Maybe they take a step back and next year they suck or whatever.
0: So your Buffs bad bowl games is my Rockies 99 losses.
2: Yeah, yeah, exactly.
0: All right.
2: And
0: I can kind of get with you laying it out like
2: I'm
0: that.
2: I'm okay with that. I don't like being okay with that, but I have to understand where they're at right now. They're not going to get to a bad bowl game if their special team sucks and they lose one of these close games. Like, it'd be disheartening if you didn't get that win last night because you were so close. You were in it. Your team kept you in it. And that's the great thing about what Deion is preaching to his team and what they're listening to. They're responding is don't give up. Don't give up. You got a minute left. You had no timeouts. Juju could have went out there and just thrown a couple passes and be like, yep, not my day. And wrap it up, and you lose, and Georgia Tech, maybe they tear down the goalposts or whatever. But it's college football. It's nuts. It's incredible. You're going to have close games this year. You better be better on special teams.
0: Well, let me ask you something, because I think kind of what we're talking about or dancing around a little bit is it's a situation of, all right, like you get these moments of a season, and like Julian last night. Yeah, he wasn't great, but he shined when it mattered the most. And then I start thinking, you just said something of like, what are they building towards? Or what does that ultimately look like? But then my brain goes like, well, continuity matters. And that's why, you know, you got a team, like, oh, this is a senior-led team. And you know they're pretty good. Everybody knows their role. Everybody's kind of been evolving on the same track. Are we in a position to have those kind of conversations with the Buffaloes? Of Well, yeah, but at this time next year with this group and this offense, think about how much better they're going to be. This thing turns over like crazy. Yeah, it's right. not just Deion, but right. we're only talking Deion here. It's the lay of the land in college football. So are there going to be moments of this season where you have that feeling of kind of what you're hinting at? Well, yeah, but when they get there, is there that end destination because of the turnover and roster flipping that Deion does, and that's how he builds a college football team?
2: Well, it's just the way college football is now. What was it, Cash Cleveland? Who was the lineman that left to go to Oklahoma?
0: I think it was Cash.
2: Didn't I think? I personally thought, like, that's a guy that's going to be here forever. Hell, Jordan Seaton's at LSU.
0: Mm-hmm.
2: You know what I mean? The guy that
0: he went to Texas
2: helped
0: Tech.
2: Get Juju there, and you're like, oh, wow, this is going to be amazing. And, Jordan Seaton's gone. So, honestly, it's like a week-to-week league. It's a week-to-week sport, and then next year is going to be next year, man. It really, and this is also dangerous to say, we can't look at any player and say, they're going to be here next year. You just can't. That's the way college football is. I'm going to approach that with Julian Lewis and be like, okay, what's that going to look like next year? Just because, I don't know, it's habit. I don't want to do like, nah, it's just this year, and then who knows, guys? Like, that's not interesting to me. And it's one of the reasons why, in my opinion, this is a larger topic, but like college basketball is kind of falling off because you don't get it. Nobody's the same. Nobody's the same. You don't get any sort of those dynasties. What made Duke and UNLV such a great rivalry back in the day?
0: They kept playing each other when it mattered.
2: They played each other when it mattered, and it was the same guys that grew to hate each other, and it led to a great rivalry just for a little bit in the 90s, but I still think UNLV is the best college basketball team of all time. And they had to go through Duke to get that title here in Denver, by the way, at Big Mac. It's a long time since I've said Big Mac. Mm-hmm. But, like, for me, that's why college basketball is just different, because you don't have those rivalries. College football is becoming that with NIL. So I'm not going to be like, and then next year, and they'll build this. So many guys have left that I didn't think would leave. I'm just going to be like, yeah, whoever's here, whatever. Hopefully Julian's here next.
0: Yeah, hopefully.
2: That's what you kind of have
0: to do. Well, and I would say this. I can't speak for college kids. I'm not that, but I've been that age before, and I still feel this way at 41. If you're offering me a couple more $1,000, I'm gone. I'm out. I'm going to use it as leverage to try to get it from the school that I have, but unless there's like some sort of family loyalty to that program, that university, or the coaching staff, I'm in this for money. I'm going to treat college football as the business that it is,
2: yeah.
0: And I'm going to take the highest bid that's out there, and I'll move my happy butt onto that campus and see what we can do on that team.
2: It's straight cash, homie.
0: That's exactly right. And I'm not the only one that feels that way. By the way, our guy Big Perm's back in. We missed
2: what
0: you,
2: a Big Perm.
0: He says, I'm checking back in from a week vacation for his B-Day. Happy belated. And had to cover the graveyard logistics supervisor shift for over a month. Wasn't able to text into the show, but I was leading off my shift with the Tribe podcast. Thank you for doing that. Going to enjoy this three-day weekend. Gear up for a couple fantasy drafts. LFG, Broncos, and he always wants us to hit something for him, which we can do.
3: God bless
0: Bo Nix. Right. Then he also responds with 1957. That was the year Mike Evans went to the Enhancement Under the Sea dance at his senior year of high school. So you're right there with us, Big Perm. We agree. All right. We talked about tight ends and cornerbacks that we're going to be watching throughout the college football season
2: right.
0: that could be a fit for the Broncos. Cecil has left tackles and safeties that we need to keep an eye on. Who are they? That's coming up next.
4: 10 days until kickoff between the Broncos and Chiefs.
5: 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With new members on offense and a more dynamic approach, can the Broncos double that turnover number?
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2: Boys to men, A, B, C, C, D, E.
0: Here we go.
2: Nah. Say it right here. Jet black bands, plenty of friends. And all the Philly steaks you can eat.
0: Yeah! I feel like we nailed it that time. We're in sync on a Friday.
2: We are.
0: Feeling good about it.
2: I better pay my speeding ticket. I forgot to.
0: You got to do that before you have to show up to court.
2: Yeah, I'm doing that right now.
0: You don't want to show up to court.
2: Yay, everybody.
0: All right, before we get into our new version of Bo's Board, let me remind everybody about a Survivor Challenge that we have for you to participate in. 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

0: /survivor to get signed up, start to do some of your prep, your early homework on who you'd pick in that first week, and good luck. All right, Cease, our Bose Board, the new edition of Bose Board, is a college football season edition that we'll have and we'll kind of lean on and refer to throughout the course of the entire season.
1: Yeah, and I love this because during the college football season, it's something of like, okay, who would the Broncos possibly be interested in? In the draft with a premium pick, we're not going to talk about the late rounders.
0: Yeah.
1: But with the first or second rounder, like, who are they looking at? What positions could they be looking at? And that's why Bose Board, college edition, we're not going to do it every day, but once a week, we're going to check in with these guys. We may be adding some players. We may be taking off some players. But right now, we're starting with 8 players, 2 tight ends, 2 left tackles, 2 corners, 2 safeties. And the left tackle thing, you haven't brought that up to me yet.
0: No.
1: Of like why we're choosing left tackles.
0: I mean, honestly, the next 2 positions, I have that similar question.
1: Yeah.
0: Left tackle, safety is where we're going to go. We're big fans of Talanoa Hufanga, especially if his hands got fixed over the offseason. And we like what Brandon Jones brings to the table when healthy and right. That duo is pretty dynamic on the back end of that Broncos defense. But let's start at left tackle. And you got a couple of big names there. We're talking Texas left tackle, an LSU left tackle that we're very familiar with. Would they need a left tackle this quickly where they're picking them at 32 or 64?
1: Yeah, that's the thing. And by the way, neither one of those guys are going to last to 32. Trevor Goodsby from Texas or Jordan Seaton from LSU, who we know, both should be top 20-ish picks.
0: Okay.
1: You know, college football season's got a playoff, whatever, but that's the thing. Like, how much of a concern is it for the future of the left tackle position? Now, our guys up in Laramie on 102.9, what up with it? They're going to be saying, what about Frank Crum? I thought, what about Frank Crum?
0: You did.
1: I love Frank Crum. I'm not his bowling partner, but, you know, I'm his buddy. And
0: not yet.
1: Yeah, exactly. Frank Crum is awesome. He's incredible. But at this time, is he still a future left or a future right? We can't say for certain. He's been working more at left. But also during the preseason, before his injury, we did see some struggles with him at left. And it's preseason. So the development continues. You love what you see from Brent Crum. By the way, you're going to have to pay him pretty soon. Because as undrafted, you get to your contract after 3 years instead of after 4 years.
0: Mm-hmm.
1: So you're going to have to pay him if you want to keep that around. And if you want to add more competition, you would be considering a left tackle in the first round, even if it is at 32. And full disclosure, Trevor Goodsby or Jordan Seaton, they're not going to make it to 32.
0: Seaton, top 10, we're talking about. What's Goodsby kind of projecting?
1: He's in the same range. We're talking top 20.
0: Okay.
1: You know what I mean? We're talking about 2 top 20 tackles. Seaton and Goodsby could be both top 10. We have to see how the quarterbacks play out. Quarterbacks are going to push talent back. Probably 4 quarterbacks going this year in the first round. Early swipe, super early. So if those 4 quarterbacks go in the top 10, that's going to push this talent back, and that's where you could have an option or opportunity to get one of these, you know, top-tier left tackles. And do you want a top-tier left tackle, or do you want someone that can come in and compete with Frank Crum that you pick up later? You know what I mean? That's an option for the Broncos, and you have to think about the future after Garrett Bowles. That's what we're talking about. Garrett Bowles can play forever. He'll be a Bronco for life, retire a Bronco, and we love Garrett Bowles. No one's pushing him out the door. All I'm saying is you have to be ready for the future, Eckhart. You have to think about it, and you have to have the plan in place. Right now, I can't tell you with certainty that Frank Crum is their plan at left tackle. Frank Crum could be your starter at right tackle, mm-hmm. depending on what happens with Mike McGlinchey, who's got his contract. He's going to be here a while. And, you know, Bowles can play forever and ever and ever. Don't at me, bro. But you have to think about the future. I think the tackle position is one of those you're going to be considering. Whether it's this 2027 draft or 2028, it's going to be coming.
0: Well, I was going to say with Frank Crum, I'm glad you incorporated the right side because there's been a pretty healthy investment in that guy
1: mm-hmm.
0: as far as keeping him around on the roster,
1: on the 53.
0: Dancing a little bit because of the injury he's dealing with right now, and he'll be back on the roster. So it feels like they certainly have a long-term place or plan in place for Frank Crum, but I like that you opened it up to either the left or the right because worst case scenario, you need to replace both at the same time. Best case scenario, you get a year gap and you get to replace one and then the other the following season. But they're kind of on similar timelines between big Mike McGlinchey and old Garrett Bowles.
1: And the 2 safeties that I have on Bo's board are actually some of the most intriguing prospects that we could talk about.
0: Well, let me ask you first before you tell us about the players. Is it because of contract situations with Huff and Jones? Is it because of health situations for a guy like Brandon Jones? Why do you think they'd be looking at safety again?
1: Who's their backup safeties?
0: Well, they're not.

0: very good, but yeah. It's Key and
1: J.L. Skinner.
0: Yeah, Skinner. I was going to call him Capri Pants. I couldn't remember his name.
1: They're like Kung Fu pants. They're not capris. I bought two pair of them things. They're pretty comfortable, honestly. Are they? I use them as my lounge around pants.
0: Oh, all right. I can see
1: yeah,
0: that.
1: Yeah. Yeah, so lounge around, you know, do some fun stuff at night, yeah. Do some riding, fun whatever. Stuff. Lots of fun stuff.
0: So safeties that you're looking at.
1: Yeah.
0: Again, we're talking about LSU and Texas, some pretty significant players.
1: Yeah, and Deshaun Spears and Jelani McDonald. Spears being from LSU, incredible athlete. You know, like jump out of the building athleticism. And I don't know if this is going to scare you, but do you know what they called him in college at LSU or still call him, I guess?
0: Hmm.
1: He's their star.
0: Oh, no.
1: Yeah, but he's a
0: safety.
1: We
0: did that before.
1: But he's said that before, but he's a safety.
0: Okay.
1: And it's LSU, not Texas. They have such a connection with LSU. Hell, King-ding-a-ling, Bo Lowry, coming from LSU. Like, they've got that connection with the Bayou Bengals. So, Deshaun Spears, I want to take a chance on that athletic ability and the versatility that you get with him out there as well. And, again, he's not a corner. He's a safety, but he's damn versatile. And if you look at some of the early pro comparisons, Jeremy Chinn, who was Steve Atwater's nephew, I believe.
0: Oh, okay.
1: Right? And,
0: nice.
1: You know, Chin's pro career maybe hasn't turned out the way you wanted, but still, that was a player we were excited about in the pre-draft process. And then another player, and Kyle Hamilton, is who he gets compared to. And that's something where it's like, okay, there's some quality there with the Deshaun Spears. And Jelani McDonald, it's more of the smarts, ball. I want a ball-hawking safety. And that's what Jelani McDonald is. He's a ball-hawking safety back there. Now, he's at Texas. He's not their star. But he is a guy that can play downhill and also can play center field. So you've got the versatility of being an attacker, aggressor, going after the run, and then being able to play center field. Like most Texas players, Jahdae Barron, mm-hmm. You want to keep it in front of you because his hips, but he's a safety, not a corner. That's the thing. And for safeties that play off, I go, yeah, you're a safety. You're going to play off.
0: Right, right.
1: When Jahdae Barron's giving guys like 12-yard cushions, I'm like, eat that cushion up. Grab that drop, Kev. Eat that cushion up if you're Jahdae Barron, and he just doesn't because he's afraid to get ran by because mm-hmm. His hips don't swivel.
0: Yeah. If you said that McDonald was the star at Texas, I'd go, Kevin, come in here and cross that name off the board right now. We're not doing it.
1: Take it off.
0: We're not going down
1: that
0: path again.
1: We're not doing that. We did it once. We're still waiting. Well, we're waiting.
0: Still waiting for one Jahdae Barron. But I like it, man. So, again, we're talking about overall, Jamari Johnson, Peter Clark are tight ends that we're watching. Zaven Brown, Bryce Pollock, Texas Tech and Bama cornerbacks that we're looking at. Left tackles, Trevor Goosby from Texas, Jordan Seaton from LSU, and then you just roll out Deshaun Spears and Jelani McDonald, Texas and LSU safeties. That Spears is not related to Marcus either, by the way. He changed his name a couple of years ago to honor his stepfather, who actually raised him, not his biological father, whom he does not have a relationship with.
1: Okay.
0: So pretty cool moment there for Deshaun and the Spears family.
1: That is a cool moment.
0: So those are the players that we'll be watching. And like I said, by this time next week, we'll either say, yep, let's keep an eye on those guys, or we'll know it's probably time to take them off the board, and we'll add another name or two. All right, let's come back, wrap this thing up, put a big bow on it. What are we watching this weekend? A few college games that we have on our radar, and how we feel about the CSU and Wyoming border war. That's coming at you next.
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4: 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We all love our dogs, but if you've been injured in a dog bite, don't go it alone. 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

0: Oh, that's good. That's real good. You know what this reminds me of? I've shared the story on the radio before.
1: And okay.
0: We were just talking about our buddy JJ.
1: Right.
0: I don't know how many people are going to remember besides me and JJ. But back in the day, when 107.5 was changing and all the radio, you know, radio stations, the frequencies flip and all
1: of
0: the
1: course,
0: stuff that happens.
1: Cash used to be right here on the other side of that wall.
0: Right. And I was a big KS listener.
1: Oh, we all were.
0: They switched frequencies. I don't know exactly what was happening, but like on a Friday night, and in the timeline of like, yo, we're going to a Friday night house party, things are going to happen. I'm hoping to talk to a lady, you know, and see what goes on from there.
1: Mm.
0: And then you throw on KS on your house parties, right?
1: Of course. Had Jones ripping something.
0: Yeah, exactly. Yeah. And they were flipping frequencies or whatever they were doing. And that song that Kevin just played, When the Thunder Rolls, played on what we thought was KS and then ultimately was turning into a country station. That song for 48 hours straight on a loop. So it would end, thunder crackling, and then it would start right back up. And, you know, for the first 5 hours, you're like, this is crazy. I can't believe this is happening. And then 43 hours later, you're going, it's been 2 days. This is a great song, but holy hell, do you have anything else?
1: What's happening?
0: And then we realize everything was flipping over, and it became a new station. But
1: every
0: time I hear that song, I put myself back at that house party going, this is incredible. They're going to play it again. And it became the whole theme of the night. So Thunder Rolls brings me back to that moment.
1: That's a cool story. That's a cool story, and we remember it well. Everyone have fun at Garth Brooks this weekend, and, you know, everyone have a good time.
0: Yeah. Have you ever
1: seen a great show?
0: Garth and concert?
1: Yeah, saw him at Cheyenne.
0: Oh, okay. Mm-hmm. I got to see him at Mile High a couple of times, which was pretty sweet.
1: Nice.
0: And then I'm not going to make it this weekend, but Kevin, you're going to go to a show, right? Are you going to tonight's show?
2: I'm going tonight.
0: Okay, so you're double dipping. Last night at the Rose and tonight at Ball.
2: Yep, cowboy hat and everything.
0: Okay.
1: You better get your nap in.
2: Yeah, I need a nap.
0: Get a little nap in, have a little fun.
2: And then I got
1: a nap, little pregame.
2: Then I got Brantley Gilbert Saturday night.
0: Oh, he's down south, right?
2: It's Colorado Springs.
1: Colorado Springs,
2: Ford
1: yeah.
2: Amphitheater. And then...
0: Ford Amphitheater, sick.
2: Cole Swindell, Wednesday night.
0: Yeah.
2: Red Rocks.
0: Yeah.
2: We got a little something I got to share with you.
0: Oh, really?
2: Yeah.
0: Am I going to like it or hate it?
2: You'll like it.
1: By the way, he's got something to share with you in the parking lot at Red Rocks.
0: Yeah, he's right.
2: Are we sending pictures of Stokely?
0: Yeah, we are. We sure are. Oh, man. If you didn't have 50 million jobs, you could be rocking with us on Wednesday at Cole Swindell.
1: Yeah.
0: So can you quit some of those jobs?
1: That would be a no. That would be a no.
0: Can you just quit and come and hang out with Kevin and I on a Wednesday night?
1: Right. Let's just go hang out.
0: Absolutely love that.
1: That's a busy, busy schedule for our guy, Kiss My Stats.
0: Yeah.
1: And he's got Broncos next week. Yeah, you're going to have Broncos practice on like Thursday and Friday, I think, or Wednesday and Thursday, whatever. So.
2: Yep.
1: Yeah, we might not hear from Bo Nix until Thursday next week. Usually we'll talk on a Wednesday, right?
0: Because they're going to be in there like... regular season schedule, but a day back. Yeah, day back.
1: So the Broncos' first official injury report won't actually come out till Thursday. When we know they missed Thursday's practice, here's their injury designation. They may practice on Wednesday, but I do not believe, per NFL rule, they have to put out an official injury report.
0: Would that mean that media can go or can't go?
1: Yeah, they can go.
0: Okay.
1: Now, you're only seeing, at practice, you're seeing stretching, basically, and some one-on-ones. And then our guy, Kiss My Stats, will be there to talk to Coach Payton, to talk to Vance Joseph, our favorite guy. And I don't know if you talked to Coach Rizzi, and to go in that new Broncos locker room as well.
0: Oh, right.
1: Mm-hmm.
0: You know what they are doing? Kevin, let me add more to your plate. They're going to do a Empower Field. They do it every year, and we're always on the
1: food
0: air.
1: Thing?
0: The food thing.
1: Yeah, that's
0: where
1: Tuesday.
0: You could go to the stadium and try out all the new drinks and food.
1: What about that damn 2-foot hot dog? Have.
0: Oh, go get the 2-foot hot dog.
1: You and Mace crush it.
0: Yeah.
1: Together.
0: Like Lady and the Tramp.
2: Yeah. Lady and the Tramp style.
0: Yeah.
2: I don't know if I want to do it with Mace.
0: Come on, man. We're the trust tree.
2: I was going to bring it back to the studio and we could cut
0: we
2: it.
0: We all Lady
2: course.
0: And Tramp it together.
2: Yes.
0: All right. I'm into that.
2: Well, all four meet in the middle.
0: Yeah, exactly. Exactly.
1: Let's not talk about us four and our meat, okay? Let's just not do that.
0: That would be pretty fun. Actually, the one time I ever got a one-on-one interview with Dick Monfort, and I was writing an article for a magazine, mm-hmm. which he gives me a million answers, and then one of his people call back and go, we need to go over
1: you can't
0: all
1: do
0: that
1: any
0: stuff,
1: of that. Yeah.
0: What you're going to air or not air. But it was that. we went to go test the new food at the Rockies. This was a while ago, and they were letting folks drink booze at that media folks drink booze at that place. And then they roll out Dick Monfort to be interviewed, and I got a one-on-one right there with Dick, and I was like, "Hey, I got some real questions here. I'm not holding back. Yeah. It's the only opportunity I'm ever going to get."
1: Right.
0: And then, like I said, about 2 hours later, they said, "Yeah, we're not going to allow you to publicize
1: that. You're not going to put any of that yeah. out." Yeah. But thanks for eating our food.
0: But it was delicious food.
1: NS Media schlubs, we're all free food. It's like the Broncos do a great job at games. They really do.
0: Yes, they do.
1: I cannot stand when people complain about the free food at Broncos games. I'm like, you're a damn media member.
0: It's free.
1: You get the red carpet rolled out for you anyway because Greg Penner, you know, does a great job with the media and Broncos media at games. Don't complain about the, oh, they ran out of brisket when I went up to the cutting stage. I'm like, come on. Hey, Tubby, get there sooner. I can't stand that. As someone, you know, who grew up where that type of, going to a game is expensive. You know what I mean? Yeah. Taking a family to a football game is expensive. I don't want to hear some media member complain about the free food.
0: That the reason I was at that Rockies day is like, whoo, I'm eating today, boys. I got free food from the Colorado Rockies. All I got to do is show up with my badge.
1: You would schedule your meal plans around Nuggets games in the day. I get it. I get it, man. I just don't want anyone complaining because, oh, the free food. Like the Nuggets, their spread will run out pretty quick.
0: Mm-hmm.
1: Pretty quick.
0: You know, I went to 41 Nuggets home games for about a decade straight.
1: So you could eat.
0: Because I could have dinner.
1: Yeah, exactly. And it's pretty good when you're there and it doesn't run out.
0: Yeah.
1: But when I go to Nuggets games and you'll get there an hour early or whatever and it's out, I'm not on Twitter complaining, oh, the Nuggets ran out of food.
0: Yeah.
1: I don't care.
0: Bad look. Real bad look.
1: I'll grab the bottle of water and I'm good.
0: Yep. Little bottle of water, get some popcorn, hold you over.
1: Good to go.
0: All right. Cease, Kev. Well, Kevin, you have Kevin, you have Garth Brooks and everything going on this weekend. How much college football are we consuming on week one where, like I said, it's not, there's not a 8-hour, 12-hour stretch of games where you're like, oh, I'm locking in right here.
1: Right.
0: But I think LSU, Clemson, I want to see. Anytime I think Clemson is going to lose and Dabo's going to cry in his Cheerios at the podium, I am here for that. And I'm hoping that that's going to happen. Obviously, CSU, Wyoming, be locked in there. I want to watch Indiana, North Texas. I probably only have to watch for about a quarter and a half, and I'll be good. My cup will be full there. But that's kind of what I'm looking at. And then I'll probably watch it on a Sunday night because it'll be the only show in town a Sunday evening, Louisville and Ole Miss. I want to see if Shambliss still has it and what it looks like without Lane there at Ole Miss and start to see if Heisman for Shambliss.
1: Mm-hmm.
0: And then draft stock for what it could be by the end of the season.
1: Yeah, because Shambliss work his way into the top 10 of quarterbacks selected in a season where we know everyone's going to be watching Arch Manning very, very closely. So interesting weekend of action. I'm not going to a bunch of concerts like Kev, but yeah. I will have college football on. I'm going to be a featured artist. I'm very happy to say that.
0: Oh, nice.
1: A featured
0: dude.
1: Artist
0: Congrats.
1: At the All Seas Collector Show this weekend at Arapahoe County Fairgrounds. Come out and say hi to me. Saturday and Sunday, I'll be there. Guess who's going to have his tablet with the games on?
0: Yeah, you'll be watching.
1: That's going to be me.
0: Mm-hmm.
1: Yeah, yeah. So come by, stop by, say hi to me. Talk a little Broncos, but I'm going to be watching college football. Oh, yeah, and selling comic books.
0: And selling some comic books.
1: Yeah, yeah, yeah.
0: Do people like, are they like, oh, man, I'm going to sound stupid if this is wrong. Are they, like, drawing the comic books right there? Is it called drawing or writing?
1: You do both. You have to write a comic book and you have to draw a comic book.
0: Okay.
1: It's no. At a convention,
0: you're just socializing.
1: I will be doing some sketches for fans, and that's about it.
0: Oh, okay.
1: You know, all the drawing, everything's done. The product is done. It's just ready for sale.
0: I just know it's like you're sitting there writing the next episode or next issue.
1: Well, that's for later with the garage. But I will definitely be drawing. It's actually low key one of my favorite times of the year, and one of my favorite conventions of the year because I get to interact with fans for my other life, which is comic books, and then I get a draw. I don't have a lot of time to draw, and I love drawing. I've always been an artist. So it's good to get back and
0: like
1: sketch some stuff for some fans out there.
0: I've been suckered into it. I'm going to the balloon festival / drone thing going on this weekend. So I'm going to text you idiots at 5 a.m. on Sunday just so you can be awake when I'm awake. And I called you idiots. I'm the idiot.
2: Don't bring us down with this.
0: Don't bring you down to my world.
2: Yeah, don't you do that to us.
0: You don't want to wake up Sunday at 5 a.m. to watch hot air balloons lift into the air?
2: I want to wake up Monday through Friday before 9 a.m.
0: I'm paying my tax. I'm paying my tax. I'm paying my tax. That's what I keep telling
1: myself.
0: Keep
1: that in mind. Yes.
0: I'm paying my tax.
1: Mm-hmm.
0: I have to do it. I'm being a good fiance. I'm going to keep saying that. I'm going to
1: It comes down to brownie points.
0: Yeah.
1: And beyond that, it comes down to booty brownie points. Those are the most important.
0: There you go. Booty brownie points and the tax return that I'll get for paying this tax of good stuff.
1: It comes around.
0: Fun stuff.
1: Yes.
0: That's exactly right. All right, it's KKFN and KKFN HD1, Longmont, Denver, plus our friends up at KARS-FM up in Laramie. Dover and Cecil is brought to you by our friends over at Wayback Burgers. There's something that you can do this weekend. If you're out and about, perhaps you're going to Garth or on the way home from Garth and you're feeling good, stop by Wayback Burgers in Englewood. Get you a delicious burger. By the way, if you're with the crew, I don't know if I mentioned this the other day, Wayback Burgers has a 9-patty burger.
1: What?
0: Cost $30, but it's 9 patties.
1: Let's crush that together.
0: And we could all share it together.
1: Yeah. So you're feeling 3 for me, 3 for you, 3 for Kev.
0: Feeling in the right mindset? You go get that 9-patty burger after the Garth show.
1: By the way, my buddy Ken, well, shout out Ken, he just texted me and said, there's a new Mountain Dew flavor, zero sugar Mountain Dew Trolley Mango Pineapple.
0: Ooh, because we had the Mountain Dew Trolley.
1: But not Mango Pineapple.
0: No, the gummy things, and they were pretty damn good.
1: Yeah,
0: too.
1: So this is Mountain Dew Zero.
0: That's important.
1: Trolley Mango Pineapple. Pineapple Punch. Flavor with other natural flavors. Well, I'm not really going to call Mountain Dew natural, but hey, I do appreciate a new dew
2: it is
1: flavor.
2: Yeah. It comes from the Rocky Mountains.
0: That's exactly right.
2: It comes flowing right down the river.
0: I think it's the Smoky Mountains.
1: And Ken's smoky. Kissing up to me because he put a smoking gun.
0: Oh, Ken,
1: cover behind the Mountain Dew look. So.
0: He knows what he's doing.
1: There you go, man. Appreciate that, Ken.
0: All right, the drive is sliding in here. Philip Lindsay and Zach Bai will be in just a moment. You had to be feeling pretty good last night. Well, nervous, good, nervous, and good again when Boo Carter blocks that kick.
3: Yeah, man. I mean, I'll tell you this. My son was up with me.
0: Oh, that's cool.
3: He heard me throw a couple of F-bombs out
1: there. Uh-oh.
3: What in the meep are you doing? Are you kidding me? I mean, he was having fun. He was laughing. I got in trouble a couple times by my wife because my son was up. But I'm like, son, if you're going to be up with daddy, okay, it's like 9:30 at this time. If you're going to be up with daddy, you can't be telling on me now. You know I'm going to get emotional.
1: Right.
3: This is what I do.
1: Right.
3: This is what I do. I'm pretending like I'm in the game right now. Give me my helmet. Let me go out there and score a touchdown.
1: I thought you might have got a couple carries last night with them running the ball 50 times.
3: Man, that was a beautiful sight to see. I mean, honestly, like, what are we doing? Are we back in the 50s again? Are we back in the 50s? Where
1: somebody on our YouTube chat said it's like a glorified service academy, and I said, I don't care. Did they win?
0: The Buffs ran 50 times. The Yellow Jackets had 50 rushing yards.
4: Incredible.
0: It's unbelievable.
1: They ran the ball. They stopped the run.
3: But you want to know why I loved watching that, and Brendan Marion too, is he didn't switch up. This is who he has been his whole time as a coach. All right, a young coach at that. That's the amazing part about this. You would think someone like Brendan Marion, who was a receiver, back in the day, would want to pass the ball, just, throw the ball all around, but not Brendan Marion. He wants to run that ball down your throat, then run it again so it comes out your butt.
0: I love
3: that he's doing that.
0: I'm picturing Phil Lindsay looking like Dejon Love sitting on the couch with his Buffs helmet on, just watching the game locked
3: in. Money, give me my papers, I can pencil myself in.
4: That was something, man. That was it was so fun. I mean, let's just start there. It was fun, and I know it was mistake filled. I mean, it was sloppy.
3: Oh yes.
4: And at times it was just like, man, this is bad ball. But at the same time, you're a touchdown underdog on the road where you haven't won. You haven't won a road game in you're 0-7 in your last 7 road games.
3: Mm.
4: Away from Boulder, and that's how you're starting your season in what feels like, man, bleep or get off the pot, like now or never, like it's time. The shine is off. The talking has worn thin.
3: You
4: like,
3: got to go perform.
4: Go win a football game away from Boulder, and they did it.
3: Yeah, ZB, and look, it was dramatic from the start when they had to wait for that delay, right? It was a rain delay with the lightning, so they had to kind of wait around a little bit. Then once it started, okay, it was messy, it was humid, and I'm not going to use that as an excuse, but it is what it is. It was messy for both teams.
4: It was.
3: Right?
4: It
3: looked like the first game of the year for both teams that don't have a bunch of continuity together and a bunch of newness, and that's exactly what we got. But now, what helped the Buffs out is you can lean on the run.
4: Sure.
3: You can lean on the run when your quarterback wasn't doing well, when you wanted to help your defense out and give them a break, you just hand the damn ball off. 3rd and 4, you're handing the ball off, ZB.
4: How about that?
3: Come on.
4: I loved it.
3: You know, 55 seconds left with no timeouts, and you're going to hand the ball off. And you almost break one for a touchdown, by the way, by doing that. I mean, the identity is right in front of us. And you know I like to always ask, what is the identity going to be of an offense, of a defense, of the team? I don't even have to ask that question offensively when it comes to the Buffs. What is their identity? Their identity is they're going to run the ball 30 to 40 times a game if you let them. Now, of course, this is college football. It's different. You're going to have to pass the ball. But, Z, if they can just move that ball, take chunk plays, chew up time, control the game that way, you're going to be in tight, close games and have an opportunity to win those games.
4: And you, we want to know what was kind of cool to see, because obviously Colorado has been allergic to running the ball, right?
3: Yes.
4: And so here you have this young hotshot play caller who they gave the stat last night, and I'm trying to remember what it was. I didn't put it in my notes. I think they said 68% of the time they run it.
3: Yes.
4: And
3: something like that, yeah.
4: And so overwhelmingly, whether it was 60 or 60, it was something that started with a six.
3: They run more than they pass.
4: They do. They do. They do. In a sport that has flipped it here in the last 20 years. And so, but when they were down in the tight red zone and it was a fourth and goal scenario and they went to run it and fell short, like, that's maddening. And that was in the first quarter. And they never even thought about stopped running it. They never thought about stopping the attempts. And so and then you look up, and you're talking about 49 carries for the Buffs?
3: Ooh-wee.
4: For the Colorado Buffaloes?
3: Talk to me nicely.
4: Who were 15th out of 16th running the ball a year ago in the Big 12. And the year before that, they literally averaged 69 yards per game, which was one of the worst in the country. I think it was the worst. Yeah. And then the year before that, it was 65 yards a game. And here you are running for 183. I mean, it's pretty remarkable contrast, Phil.
3: See, I wonder truly how Deion was feeling just sitting there watching them run the ball.
4: Yep.
3: Like Deion has the headset on. I wonder if there was a couple times where it's like, hey, Brendan, are you ever gonna pass? Like, maybe now's the time. Well, like, then you got when they
4: tried,
3: lure it in.
4: Well, then when they tried that, it was exactly. Like, okay, let's keep running.
3: He's like, you know what, coach? Let me do my job, all right? And we'll do my job.
4: We'll get to Juju later, but
3: for sure.
4: Because that's its own conversation. But, yeah, man, look, I mean, it looked like the first game of the year for both teams.
3: Yes.
4: But only one was going to win. And CU won it. And you called it, right? And like, I thought it was going to be tight, low scoring. I said, I smell an under here. Like, that is about as low scoring of a college football game as you're going to find. I mean, the total like on the game
3: right here,
4: was, dude, think about this. The total was 53 and a half, I think, or 50 and a half.
3: Yeah. And you hit the over, right?
4: I went under.
3: Okay. So you hit the
4: yeah,
3: over.
4: Yeah.
3: Okay.
4: Remember I'm doing,
3: okay,
4: I smell
3: yeah,
4: an under.
3: Yeah, yeah,
4: yes,
3: yes.
4: Yes. And, but like, dude, they didn't even get halfway to the total. And that was 14 to 13. That included a house call on special teams. I mean, so, but look, you don't apologize for anything. You ran the hell out of the football. Man, you made, you know, timely plays. That's half of sports, right? It's just like, when are you your best when you need to be your best?
3: Well, you have 60 minutes of football, and this is why you play 60 minutes of football, because you never know when it's going to go your way. As long as you continue to keep playing, you trust each other, and a lot of times in the NFL, it's easier to continue to play when you're down by, let's just say, two touchdowns,
4: yep,
3: because it's the NFL and it's so long. In college, because you're still dealing with young men, a lot of times when you get ahead of somebody or ahead of a team, you're not coming back, or you're not going to have that team that's going to push through and find a way to have these upsets. You do have it, but it's not as common as maybe in the NFL. But this team right here, resilient. All right, the Buffs we're talking about. All right, it was an ugly game, but they never flinched. All right, Juju never flinched. He continued to play, and that was good on Deion. That was good on Brendan Marion to trust him when it mattered the most with a minute 40 left in the game. Okay, that offensive line that everybody talked about, the team being so small and everybody was clowning on them. I mean, those boys don't look small to me. They were pushing Georgia Tech around all day long.
4: And by the way, and we kind of said it in the moment. Like, that was such a internet-created narrative. It was so cherry-picked what guys were running out of the tunnel at what time, and then the video 7 seconds. It's like, wait, I saw 12 guys.
3: That's me running out of the tunnel, ZB.
4: Isn't there another 80 guys?
3: People are going to laugh.
4: Yeah, no, and that's something, like, we literally address when it happened. It's like, don't read too much into that. But there are a ton of people, and you referenced this yesterday with the viewership numbers, and we're still waiting, I'm sure, to get that number. but like half the people that are watching Colorado are hoping and praying for their failure and their downfall.
3: Praying on that downfall now.
4: No doubt. No doubt. And so, but hey, like, I bet you when we get that number, there's going to be a few million people who watched that game last night, and it'll be the most viewed game of the Thursday night slate. So, yeah, it was a good game, man. Again, despite all the sloppiness and bad ball at times, I was entertained every moment of the game. And I know there's some people that, like, you want to see a bunch of points, and I'm someone, I enjoyed that Super Bowl that was...
3: You talked about this before, like, with the Super Bowl, and they were running, and it was a low-scoring game.
4: It was the
3: game,
4: Patriots.
3: Defense.
4: What was that? The Patriots-Rams.
3: Rams.
4: Yeah,
3: Patriots,
4: what was that, like 12-6 or 12-9, 10-3,
3: yeah,
4: something?
3: It was a boring game.
4: I don't know. Like, Dante said I had the over in that game. Of course you did. but I just enjoyed it. I enjoyed defense. Every second of it. I really did. So it was a very entertaining game, in my opinion. I don't know how the rest of the public
3: prime,
4: felt.
3: Where's the prime stuff on? We don't wear red, right? If you're a Buff fan, you don't wear red. You're a Buff fan now.
4: Oh, that's right.
3: Put Dion stuff on, Z. Come on.
4: No joke. No joke.
3: Haters out here.
4: No joke. I thought about, because you know I'm not a very big Dion fan. But
3: not yet.
4: But I have like stuff in the past, because I used to go to CU games, yeah, support the program, all that stuff. And Chris Fuselier, old owner of Blake Street Tavern, he had a shirt with the big CU logo in the middle, and it just said, "We run this state." And I thought about wearing it in here with some glasses and saying, "We're back."
3: You should have.
4: Oh, my gosh. But, hey, guess what, man? Guess what? One win in the books. One win in the books. And that's the only win that you can win right now. You can't win week two. Actually, that's priority one. But, like, you can just do what you do. And you had one game on the schedule. It was a Thursday night. You went down to Atlanta. And you got it done, man. You got it done. So the Buffs stung the Yellow Jackets in their own hive. We'll continue to react to it next.
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2: Off and rolling. Here on a Friday, September 4th. And this is no ordinary Friday after the CU Buffs went on the road and stunned Georgia Tech as a touchdown underdog. What up, Phil?
7: Oh, my body's sore, ZB. My body's sore. Woo! What's going on, baby man? Look, that was fun to watch.
2: It was.
7: You know me, a running back. I love when a team, the Denver Broncos, the Buffs, hell, even CSU, when they just run the ball and they stick with it, consecutive runs, and it's like, you know what? Let's run for the fourth straight time. You know, screw it. Let's run for the fifth straight time. On third and four, let's run it again. Like, I love when a coach has that type of mindset, trusts his offensive line, trusts the running backs. It's not that he doesn't trust the quarterback, although my guessing is they don't trust the quarterback right now, but it's just sticking with what's working, their identity, which is getting downhill, picking up 4 or 5 yards, moving the chains. ZB, how you doing today, baby?
2: I'm doing good. You know what it is for me? And I joked around about it, but I'm serious. That's Deion staying out of the way. That is a Brennan Marion operation that you saw last night. We have 3 years with Deion Sanders. He's not new. This is year four. And we've seen the CU offense and the offensive ideology and how they operate with different coordinators, too. And it's been the same approach. Throw, throw, throw, throw, throw. Well, it's because of Shador. Okay, Shador left. It was Caden Salter, who can't throw. Throw, throw, throw. And it's like,
7: what are we doing?
2: Like, what are you doing? You guys can't run the ball. Nothing matters if you can't stop the run and you can't run it yourself. And so the fact that, like, Deion, because you see him on the headset, he's not saying a lot. He's like,
7: he's just watching the game, observing.
2: Phil, he's a passenger on game day.
7: As you should be when you're a head coach that trusts the coaching staff.
2: And who's he? Well, you know me, I just don't think he's a good coach. But what you
7: he's,
2: do.
7: He's building up into it.
2: What you do is like recognize like your weaknesses, empower others, trust your coaches that they can go coach. That the fact that it looks so remarkably different and Deion is in that CEO role and that motivational role, like that's where you belong. Let these guys coach, and you hire them, you pay them a lot of money. Man, and the proof is in the pudding. When you have someone who's averaged 32 points a game over 6 different years as an OC across 4 different stops, hire that man to do his job.
7: Exactly. Trust the process. Trust what he has to offer. Trust what he wants to do. Okay, and sit back and relax. And that's exactly what Coach Prime did. There were times where you've seen him talking to the players, hyping them up.
2: Yep.
7: That's his superpower.
2: He pulled Juju aside. Remember, he said, you need to relax.
7: Exactly. Look, like, I believe
2: there you go.
7: Relax.
2: That's your game day role. I like that.
7: But ZB, that's honestly if you're a head coach and you trust the coordinators, the special teams coach, which the Buffs don't have a special teams coach, but
2: the special teams coach. We need to talk about that. What the hell is going on?
7: the OC, the DC, you just let them do their part. You're only as good as the coaches around you, but when they are firing on all cylinders and they got it going and the players believe and trust in that process,
2: yeah,
7: it's a beautiful sight to see. And that's exactly what we saw throughout the game. Now, it was shaky. It was ugly. I understand that, but a win's a win. But
2: it's week one.
7: And it's running the football.
2: And Phil, there it's college football. There's no preseason.
7: No.
2: Like, there's no joint practice. Like, they're out there letting it fly for the first time.
7: And 58 different players, that this was their first game together. Juju's first game with different guys, a different offensive line, just his first game being the quarterback right off the jump, right? Like, right there, you're ready to go. And, man, let's go, 1-0.
2: And it was dramatic, man.
7: I rhymed right there. Let's go, 1-0.
2: Block a kick at the buzzer to win 14-13? Brennan Marion shirts off in the locker room? My man's like, I just dropped 14 points.
7: Cat showing?
2: Remove my shirt. Let me go on Instagram Live.
7: He said, let me go ahead and get this dance going with a little shoulder
2: fake. Oh, my gosh.
7: I'm like, okay.
2: Like, holy smokes.
7: He had his little chain on and everything else. That had to be like $30,000.
2: It was a little much for me, but we can, hey, it's.
7: ZB, somebody has to hold the wall up. When you start dancing and the wall, and the club is shaking and the walls are getting ready to fall down, you got to have people that are going to hold the wall up, right?
2: Oh my gosh. He took his shirt off and was roaming the locker room on Instagram Live. Not a player, a coach.
7: There we go.
2: Holy smokes.
7: Scumbus.
2: Oh my gosh. Very, very, very 2026 Boulder. It was Colorado's first go-ahead touchdown in the final minute of a fourth quarter since 2012.
7: Damn.
2: Think about that. That's a long time ago.
7: Yeah.
2: A first go-ahead touchdown in the final minute of the fourth quarter since 2012. A first win over an ACC team since beating Clemson back in the 50s, 1957. It was the Orange Bowl. Now, there was only six opportunities since 1957, but they were 0-6 in them. Colorado, in season openers, they don't do it a lot, but when they go outside of Colorado, like from 1973 to 2022, they were 1-6-1 in openers away from Colorado. And now Dion and the Buffs have won an opener away from Colorado two times now, at TCU 4 years ago and then last night.
7: Both upsets.
2: Both up a major. Well, this one was an upset. You were 6.5 points. The TCU game, you were a 21.5-point underdog.
7: Yeah, that was a major upset. Right
2: and
7: there.
2: TCU, remember they had Max Duggan. They were just in a CFP the year before.
7: Yep.
2: Now
7: CFP, they were in the national championship.
2: They were in the national championship against Georgia.
7: Yes, and got dominated.
2: Got rickrolled. Yeah, but then there's context. We know TCU ended up being 5-7 that year. But in the moment, it doesn't matter. Like in the moment, you were a touchdown underdog. You went on the road and you did stuff that you hadn't in some cases done in a decade. Like having a go-ahead touchdown the final minute of a fourth quarter, beating an ACC team for the first time since the 1950s, winning on the road again to open your season, which you've only done, you know, three times since 1973. You've also lost seven consecutive games away from Boulder. And before last night, Colorado, under Dion, was 0-11 when scoring less than 20 points. And we gave you the number yesterday. When they score less than 30, they were just 3-18. And so the fact that they were able to win in a way that they historically have not, and certainly not under Dion, has got to be encouraging for you and your alumni base.
7: ZB, we are excited right now. The fact that we can run the football, and it wasn't against Weber State yet. It was against Georgia Tech, and you were not favored to win that game. And people were talking about, and actually Drew Spivak and I, we did some research on the defensive line that Georgia Tech had. The D-line, and they were well over 300 pounds apiece. Offensive line for Georgia Tech was well over 300 pounds apiece, and Colorado was able to handle them. Not just handle them, they were running it down their throat.
2: Yes.
7: The big boys had their hands on their hips. They were tapping their helmets saying, Coach, come get me. And you know what Colorado said? Uh-uh. You're getting taken to Pound Town today, buddy. Come back here and take some more.
2: Lock the gates.
7: Lock the gates. We want some more.
2: It was the least amount of points that CU has had in a win since. Do you know this?
7: No, I'm not even going to try to guess.
2: Okay, good. I like that. Quit early.
7: Be a quitter early.
2: It's the fewest points Colorado has scored in a win, I was just going to ask you because I think you were there.
7: Okay.
2: October 22nd, 2016 at Stanford.
7: Oh, that was an ugly one.
2: You guys won a baseball score 10-5.
7: Oh, but ZB, if you go and check those stats.
2: We don't want to check anything. It was 10-5. Don't make excuses.
7: Go check the stats. Like I went for like a buck 20 or 30 in the second or third quarter. I messed my ankle up. So I was done for the rest of the game. And
2: so you ran for 120 yards in the first quarter and a half?
7: Like two quarters. I think it was two full quarters.
2: Okay.
7: And then I was done. And yet, we didn't put up any type of points.
2: 10-5.
7: We found a way to beat up on, Christian McCaffrey.
2: C-Mac was there?
7: C-Mac was there. Now, he was kind of banged up, but he played in the game.
2: Okay.
7: And I remember walking through the halls, and Coach Mike McIntyre, all right, he was just by himself. And he walks by me, and he says, so who's the real running back? Who's the real Colorado running back? Said, I'm going to put my money on you. And I'm like, Coach, you know what I'm getting ready to do. And this is when I was feeling myself. Went out there the first play, Azeeb, I think it was like a 30, 40-yard run. Looked at Coach Mack. Said, give me the ball all game long.
2: I love
7: it. Ended up hurting my ankle.
2: Yeah.
7: We ended up winning.
2: still good story. Man. So good for you guys. Good for CU. Good for the fan base, the alumni base. I mean, all
7: good
2: that.
7: Good for Colorado now. Now, CSU has to do their part, and if CSU can handle their business.
2: We're going to talk about that here in a minute.
7: Yeah, then it should be good for the state. The state of Colorado for all the Colorado teams winning. And Greeley almost won. Greeley should have won.
2: That was almost – there was some – that. Was it controversial or something? Or was, it came out like a final play, didn't it?
8: It was a final play. So UNC scored a touchdown with like 3 seconds left.
2: Oh, yes.
8: Missed the extra point to lose the game. I think it was 30-29.
7: Come on. 3 seconds left.
8: Yeah. And Weber State lost their quarterback, who I think broke his finger. And he's going to miss the game next week against Colorado.
2: I saw that.
7: Yeah. Well, no, he's just scared. He didn't break nothing. He was just scared. Oof. He's going to church that day.
8: Yeah, Weber State's going to be in some trouble next weekend.
2: They're going to be in some trouble. All right. Hey, Mike, we'll get back to Buffs and hear from Deion Sanders at the top of the hour because there's still so much more meat on that bone that I'm looking forward to sort of combing through with you. Mike Kliss floated something on our airwaves yesterday when it comes to a promising Bronco. And I have to be honest, I'm kind of confused. Let's talk through it next.
9: The Border War is back. 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
7: 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They're going to win. Let's go, Buffaloes.
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2: And we'll talk about it, and I don't want to get too carried away, but you look ahead, and it's like, wait, if this happens and this other thing happens, and whoa, when, well.
7: Somebody gets sick over here, then, you know, we go for it all.
2: We'll get to it. Our guy Mike Kliss, who we'll check in with a little bit later this afternoon at 3:45, he floated something on our airwaves yesterday when it comes to a promising Bronco that has me just a little bit confused. Here was our guy Mike Kliss on with the fellas in the midday. Check this out.
12: First of all, I think it's going to be interesting if Jonah dresses right away because of Tyler Bidet. You know, Bidet made this team because of special teams and pass protection. He's a real good blocker, both as the punt protector, and we know he can make good decisions, you know, waving off to Sean Payton, 4th and 11. But if Jonah does dress, I'm not sure they'll use him much. Sean Payton has always said, I can figure out how to rotate 2 running backs. I don't know how to rotate 3.
2: Jonah Coleman not dressing on game days?
7: What?
2: I'm a little bit confused.
7: Throw the red flag out. Challenge that one.
2: Yes.
7: Maybe Mike is hearing something in the building, and this is why he would bring that up. I don't think Mike is just going to say it. But I'm confused because if you

0: But here, you don't want this rookie running back of yours that has built this confidence up for the past month of camp in these preseason games to sit there with a towel over his head because Tyler Bidet is a special team type of guy. You're not drafting Jonah Coleman in the fourth round to sit him. Jonah Coleman is going to be playing on Sundays. He will be playing special teams. Jonah Coleman was playing special teams during camp, maybe even some kick return duty. I cannot see the Denver Broncos sitting Jonah Coleman for Tyler Bidet, ZB. I just can't see that.
1: No, and neither could I, but that's why I'm legitimately surprised that Mike said that, because as you mentioned, he's probably not just saying it out of thin air. I mean, he's got an actively working brain and thinks for himself, but this would be a little bit too much of a curveball, I would think. So maybe he, again, we'll talk to him at 3:45. But my question, like, to unpack the preseason then, you didn't want to see him in preseason games. He would get, like, his second carry in preseason game number two, and you're like, hey, we're good. We're good. Get him out. Get him out. Like, you're treating him like some sort of veteran player. I thought we probably should have seen him a little bit more. He's a rookie, you know, back.
0: He doesn't play in the third preseason game. He's with the vets.
1: Right. So I would just be surprised if you're treating him like someone who has a major role on game days, and with your actions, that's how you went about things. And then it would be the complete role reversal that he wouldn't be suiting up on game days.
0: Well, and here's the deal. We all sit here and we're hoping that JK can stay healthy this year, but he hasn't been able to stay healthy for six straight years. You don't want JK to be in there, get hurt or dinged up, then all of a sudden you bring in Jonah Coleman, but Jonah Coleman has not been a part of any of these games, getting that experience, getting hit, understanding like what's going on. Like, you want to make sure that if something happens to JK, you can feel confident and comfortable with Jonah Ellis being the next, or Jonah Coleman being the next guy, ZB. So I can't see, and we'll continue not to see, Jonah Coleman sitting on the sideline. Like, he's going to be playing in these games. Sean likes him. Davis Webb likes him.
1: He does.
0: Bo Nix has talked highly about Jonah Coleman, and he needs to be out there working his way through the first couple games, letting JK get a break if that's the case, letting RJ Harvey play his role as a utility back on the outsides. Jonah Coleman's going to play a lot this year.
1: We've spoken quite a bit about how we believe Coleman profiles more as an RB2 and has a closer profile to Dobbins than Harvey does.
0: Yeah.
1: But that's how we see it. We don't know yet if that's how the Denver Broncos see it. Do you think week one in Arrowhead, in less than a week and a half here, Coleman will actually be RB2? Or do you think initially it will be RJ?
0: I think initially it's going to be RJ. You know, for Sean wants to be right. Sean likes what he sees out of RJ Harvey. RJ Harvey actually didn't do bad running in between the tackles during preseason.
1: It looked better.
0: When he was presented the opportunity. I think they trust RJ more than they would Jonah Coleman, because Jonah Coleman's still a rookie. You're going in the Arrowhead. You want to make sure you get that win and secure the win. I think it would go JK, obviously, RJ Harvey as the number two, and then Jonah Coleman being that number three. And maybe for that first game, they carry four running backs for Tyler Bidet to do the special team work. But having Jonah Coleman just sitting there where you have Tyler Bidet being activated, that's kind of weird. It would be interesting to see that.
1: Four running backs active on game day?
0: I've been a part of that with the Houston Texans. It was myself, it was David Johnson, Mark Ingram, and it was Rex Burkhead. And I was the only one, I want to say, that played some special teams.
1: Okay.
0: Mark wasn't going to play. David Johnson didn't play. And Rex was coming off a knee injury.
1: Yep.
0: So four of us suited up, plus a fullback. Now, I'm not saying that's a recipe for success because we were not good, but it's been done before.
1: Yeah, that may be the approach. I'm still curious about who's getting the secondary carries, because we have heard Sean say in the past, to Kliss's point a few minutes ago, that I'm used to working two in, three is more difficult. And so I'm like, okay, we know Harvey's going to have a role. Mm-hmm. We know that. He's going to touch the football. But what's the approach with Dobbins? Like, and by the way, once we actually get into games, the Broncos' approach for Dobbins may not actually line up with what Dobbins wants.
0: Oh, Dobbins wants all the carries.
1: Totally.
0: He wants all the carries. He wants to be the leading rusher by week one.
1: Right. But given the fact how they've handled him, it'd be very...

0: surprising if, like, he's getting, you know, 73% of the carry. No, I don't think it's going to work like that. I think you're going to see, like, 8 to 11 carries with Dobbins and then, you know, distributed out.
1: 5 or 7 to R.J. Harvey.
0: Yeah.
1: If Jonah Coleman does play, maybe he gets 4 carries.
0: Yeah, 4 to 6, something like that.
1: And you're right. J.K.'s not going to be too happy because we know he's very vocal.
0: Yeah.
1: You know, he'll voice his opinion when he feels like he's not being used the right way. He'll have hand signals. So that's going to be interesting to see and watch as time goes on when J.K.'s like, hey, look, I need to get into a rhythm because J.K.'s a rhythm guy, you know, naturally. He needs more touches. And that's going to be interesting to see the dynamic between J.K. and Sean Payton. But also, ZB, this is the thing, too, right? You have Jonah Coleman, you have J.K., and you have R.J. Harvey. And you're asking, like, well, Sean, he's used to working with just two running backs. It's easier for him. Well, Sean's not the one that's going to be calling the plays majority of the time that we know or that I think.
0: Yeah.
1: Okay, it's Davis Webb. And we don't know Davis Webb's philosophy right now. We don't know how many running backs Davis Webb wants to use. And so maybe they go out there with four running backs and Davis Webb is comfortable with four running backs. Who knows?
0: Yeah, we'll see how it all sorts itself out here over the coming days. But yeah, there's still a lot of intrigue within that room. Okay. We're 24 hours away, nearly, from the Jim Mora era getting off the ground in Fort Collins. We'll tell you what you need to know about the border war before kickoff, coming up next.
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3: 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With new members on offense and a more dynamic approach, can the Broncos double that turnover number?
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1: What's going on, everybody? Happy Friday. So let me tell you about the time I almost messed up. Our anniversary was coming up, and I waited too long. Shocker, right? 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
0: We are just over 24 hours away from the Jim Mora era getting off the ground in Fort Collins.
1: Bah! Is that how they go? We go Skull Buffs. How do they do it in Ramuland? how they do it in Ramuland? I'm genuinely like, I'm curious.
0: You are feeling yourself today.
1: I'm just asking, like, what do they do? Like, what's the symbol? Is it like this?
0: Pinky knuckle up, I think, right? Yeah,
1: Okay.
0: The ram, yeah. You settle down over there.
1: I'm asking. I want to be able to do it too.
0: Hey, you think you know the NFL better than everyone else? Here's your chance to prove it. 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All right, so we're just about 24 hours from the Jim Mora era getting off the ground. I want to try to give you like a summary of what you need to know here before the border war. A rivalry game right out of the gate. Right out of the gate. And you know it's going to be Wyoming. Coming into Fort Collins, that game is going to be sold out. Wyoming bringing a new quarterback. They brought in the quarterback from William and Mary, named Tyler Hughes. William and Mary, that's where Mike Tomlin played his college football. Sean McDermott, okay. The coach of the Bills, that's where he played his college football as well. So Tyler Hughes coming in to play for Wyoming. The Pokes have pretty good continuity on the offensive and defensive lines. All right, but Wyoming ranked dead last in points per game in the Mountain West last year. 16 points a game. That is so bad.
1: Yeah, that's bad.
0: Like for 2025, that's what you were per game, 16?
1: They must have been doing the wishbone.
0: I mean, dude, that
1: no receivers
0: is so bad. So they're obviously looking to turn that around, right? And they believe that William and Mary QB Tyler Hughes is going to spark a offensive revival, call it. The Rams of CSU have more talent on paper, but less cohesion. This is the massive overhaul, right, with a new coach. By the way, 17 players from UConn have come along with Jim Mora.
1: Uh-oh.
0: So that's
1: 17 of them.
0: More than a little bit.
1: Okay.
0: Yeah.
1: Well, so and those players, they're accustomed to success.
0: They had two 10-win seasons, which is hard to comprehend that UConn football, yes, they had good teams and some of those players.
1: Know, yeah. That's good to know. You got a bunch of guys that have played a lot of college football, have won, have had success, understand what Jim Moore wants done, understand maybe the offense and the defense. So although they're new, they're not new to this.
0: Right.
1: Right? They're not too new to this system. So that changes some things going up against Wyoming.
0: Totally. So one team has more talent, but they're all coming together for the first time. The other team is less talented, but more cohesion and more of that, what's the word I'm looking for? Like retention. The CSU.
1: Yeah, don't ask me, Z. I'm going to look at you like, yeah, keep going.
0: CSU, man, let's just be real about CSU. They've been down. They've been down pretty bad here in recent years. They have had a losing season in 7 of the last 8 years. And so a theme to watch here with the Rams, second quarters. Last year's second quarter scoring, the Rams were outscored 144-51.
1: Damn.
0: So, and you know who was like that too last year? The Buffs. The second quarter yeah. was just a nightmare for both the CSU Rams and the CU Buffs. So keep your eye on that for CSU as a theme. A question that I have, similarly to the show yesterday about CU, and I got my answer last night, at least for now. Can CSU run it? Last year, CSU averaged 108 yards per game. That was 11th in a 12-man league. Okay, so not good, very bad. Can CSU stop the run? See, this is the same theme we were talking about yesterday. Last year, so I just told you CSU averaged 108 yards per game on the ground themselves. And when it came to stopping the run, they gave up 205 per game. That was dead last in conference. So
1: it's the trenches, right?
0: That's
1: right. For both sides.
0: That's right.
1: Offensively, can your offensive line get the push? 3rd and 2, can you get that extra push to make it 1st down? All right. 3rd and 3, can you run the ball? Can you stay on the field and eat up time just like the Buffs just did? And then on the defensive side, can you be stout up front? Can you force the Wyoming Cowboys to pass the ball? Can you put them in 3rd and longs, 3rd and 7, 3rd and 8s? Can you be aggressive when it comes to the blitzes and the blitz packages that CSU is going to come with? Because CSU will come with a bunch of blitzes. They're going to be overly aggressive. So let's see if that pays off for them. But it starts with the trenches, just like with the Broncos or any other successful team.
0: That's right.
1: You've got to have an offensive line, defensive line, and they have to do their part.
0: So think about it. Think about how similar that dynamic is. Last year, the Buffs averaged, what did I say yesterday? It was 120 yards a game, pretty sure on the ground. Because it was like 65 and they basically doubled it.
1: Yeah.
0: So CU averaged about 120 on the ground. CSU averaged about 108 on the ground. CSU was giving up 205 a game on the ground. And I'm pretty sure CU last year was giving up 227 per game on the ground.
1: It was bad. It was bad. We were just taking it.
0: So
1: we didn't even have a line out there. We just went seven cornerbacks and a couple linebackers.
0: It was bad. But CSU is hoping by tomorrow night that their fan base is saying a lot of the things that the CU fan base is saying today. Man, we were able to run it, and man, we were able to stop the run. And so it's a similar dynamic. Here's another thing I want to pass along. UConn, and this is so Jim Mora here. UConn was number one in the nation in one category last year. UConn football, number one in one very important category. Fewest turnovers lost.
1: Discipline.
0: Phil, they gave away just one fumble and one pick all season long. That is almost impossible in the game of football. Meanwhile, Colorado State turned it over 20 times with 3 or more giveaways in 4 separate games. So Jim Mora's philosophy is going to be like, yo, we are not turning the ball over. This is about game control. We need to run effectively. We need to stop the run, and we sure as hell are not going to give the football to the other team. I think year over year, that will be the biggest difference for the Rams. And then one more for you here. It's a new offensive line. All right, they've replaced 4 of the 5 linemen for CSU. The center is the holdover. They got 2 UConn transfers, a TCU transfer, a Michigan State transfer. New quarterback. It's going to be Hoss Haney. They haven't announced it. I believe that it's going to be Haney. But here's another stat to watch. CSU's defense gave up 31 points per game last year. 11th of 12 in the Mountain West. The Rams only generated 16 sacks on the season, and 14 of those 16 came in four games. They did not turn people over. They did not get after the quarterback. They did not run it. They did not stop the run.
1: They weren't good.
0: They were just a bad.
1: Here we go.
0: Bad football team. That will start to change beginning tomorrow under Jim Mora. I believe that. Okay. What was Deion Sanders saying after the stunning come-from-behind buzzer-beating win? What did we make of Juju's mixed night? And are the doubters recalibrating expectations? That's all next.
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0: 1 hour in the books. Quicker than the New York minute. Here we go. Hanging out with you here on a Friday, September 4th. Reacting to a very, very dramatic win for the CU Buffs.
29: Clean.
0: I mean, as dramatic of a finish that you could script.
30: I mean, come on, ZB. Like, that right there, you dream about as a kid, right? Being the one to block the game-winning field goal kick, and you run on the field, and your teammates is running after you. Lucky it wasn't me. I would have pulled the Juwanna man. Started taking off all my clothes, Antonio Brown style.
0: Well, Boo Carter. Everything. Well, Boo Carter took his. I would have done the same thing, too. Helmet off. Like, the one thing that, like, football players, we don't get to see your guy's face.
30: Yeah.
0: You know who used to have a thing? Emmitt Smith, after he scored every touchdown, he'd take his helmet right off so everyone could see him.
30: I didn't know that.
0: And then they changed the rule where that was then a penalty.
30: Okay.
0: But, yeah, my man Boo Carter, I said, we'll name him Boo.
30: My Boo.
0: Boo Carter took that helmet, man, blocked it. I don't know if he was offsides or not. It looked
30: He got there so fast. Great technique, by the way. I mean, like, arm chopping, staying skinny, staying tight, they like to call it. Diving at the right time with the hands together. You block that ball. I mean, the rest is history. Now everybody's turning up. You got Brendan Marion, OC, over there with his shirt off, flexing that bare belly. I love it.
0: I still can't believe the off. Well, I can believe it. I mean, I can. It was a full-blown party. Like, just full-blown party in CU's locker room. And Brendan Marion going live on Instagram, stomping around with no shirt on, rapping. I mean, it's just like...
30: Getting everybody, all his teammates, all his players. Right? I'm over here saying teammates.
0: I know, because he's acting like that's what a 19-year-old would do.
30: Yeah, it's time to strap up, baby.
0: Oh, my God. So that was hilarious. But, look, good for the Buffs. right? You're a touchdown dog. You go on the road to a team that narrowly got you in your own building a year ago. And this was always a payback game. And so you go, you beat them in their own house. You do it in the most dramatic fashion.
30: Against a damn good coach. You know, Brent Key, and Deion's going to let you know that how much respect he has for Brent Key. And Brent Key has a lot of respect for Deion.
0: Totally. So it's mutual there. A very entertaining game. Like, entertainment value, like, not obviously it wasn't clean. A lot of it was bad football. But entertainment value, for me, it was about a 9 out of 10.
30: You saw everything. You saw the running, you know, some passing. You saw a blocked field goal a couple times, a kick return taking back to the house. I mean, dramatic, right? It was dramatic fashion how you win the game. The fans were going ballistic at the beginning, and then they got really, really quiet, and there was, like, actually a picture of a young lady that was pissed off. It looked like she was getting ready to, like, strangle somebody. So my guessing is she lost some money, you know, gambling on this game.
0: Maybe.
30: But this is what college football is all about. This is why we watch college football. Right? It's organic. You don't know what you're going to get every single Saturday. Maybe it's a Friday night. It's just fun, man.
0: It was fun. Over 50,000 people. It was 74% humidity. So for the USC defenders last weekend, we're like, well, it was so hot and humid in California. Like, that's why only 12,000 people went to a top 25 USC game when they had the number one, you know, recruiting class in the country. And no, it's like, no, it's just a fair weather. You go down there. Georgia Tech, you go down to Tallahassee, like, you go down there, like, they're going to show out. It doesn't matter what the temperature is. So you had the win. That's the most important thing. The offense and the ideology in Boulder has flipped.
30: Mm-hmm.
0: I mean, we're talking about one of the worst rushing teams in the country that I have been extremely critical of. Haven't had a 400-yard rusher in four seasons. Haven't had a 100-yard rusher in any game in 4 years.
30: Oh, ZB, there's people out there that was clipping that video of us, by the way, saying that Deion and them were allergic to the run. Not, like, listening to the clips, not listening to our conversation on, like, look, the facts are the facts.
0: Yeah.
30: All right, for the past 3-4 years, the Buffs haven't been able to run the ball. But also, we talked about how it's going to be different this year. They don't want to hear that. They just want to clip us, and they want us to go out there, and we're the bad guys, right?
0: Well, just to be fair, you know, I said repeatedly, man, I got to see it. You can tell me all that you're going to do this, but you've talked like that in the past as well, and I haven't seen it, so I got to see it. I mean, I'm in prove-it mode with Deion Sanders and the Colorado Buffaloes. And last night doesn't, like...
30: Well, yeah, it's game one.
0: It's game one.
30: You still got 9 more of them things, or was it?
0: 11 more. Yeah, 11 more.
30: 11 more games. I mean, come on now.
0: Yeah, and so I had the Buffs at 5-7. I liked what I saw, but I still need to see more.
30: Why'd you pause like that? So dramatic.
0: Because if I was given a chance to move the win total, which obviously we wouldn't do because the season's already started, but if someone gave me a mulligan and said, hey, you saw what you saw the first game, redo the win total.
30: I'm going to give you a mulligan. Go ahead, ZB. This is your only chance. All right, I gave you all the opportunities in the world with Bo Nix and being a franchise quarterback. I even backed up like 10 times. I'm not doing it this time. I am being stern. I am standing my ground on this one. You got one chance. All right. What do you think the Buffs are going to be this year?
0: I think they'll be 5-7.
30: All right, that's it.
0: I think they'll be 5-7.
30: I'm out of here.
0: And again, coming off a 3-win season, I think they'll be moving in the right direction. I saw some of those signs last night.
30: After watching tonight, I understand it was ugly. I understand it was ugly. But, like, the run game, like, having some type of identity finally.
0: Much better, Phil. Much better. You know, much better. I mean, come on.
30: 4 running backs.
0: Yeah, he was right on that. He said you're going to see 4. You might even see 5.
30: Defense did well. Defense didn't give up a touchdown. All right, it was a kick return. Kick return that was taken back to the house, and a couple of field goals. The defense did their part and actually would have done even better if the offense would have taken advantage of some of their opportunities to score some more points.
0: Yes, and I want to talk about Juju in a second, but first, Lamont Lester Jr.
30: Whee!
0: Man.
30: Lamont.
0: Hey, that kid can play. 3 sacks out of the gate.
30: High motor.
0: Now, he was a star at Monmouth for a year. He's a young man. This dude is a junior, but I'm only seeing 1 year at Monmouth for his stats, but he was great. ESPN has him as a junior. Is he a junior? I thought he was a sophomore. Anyway, he was like a freshman of the year in the CAA conference. playing for Monmouth.
30: Yeah.
0: And I used to cover that league. New Hampshire, William and Mary, Towson, James Madison,
30: so
0: formerly.
30: A guy from the quote unquote lower level division schools coming up and making a name for himself already.
0: See, and this is why, and I say I pick my issues with Dion a la carte. I've been very critical of Dion and some of the things that he has said and some of the way that he has behaved or what have you. But I, this past offseason, said, man, I like the approach. I like the Brennan Marion hire, and I like the concept of, instead of getting the kid who had four stars next to his name 3 years ago, who couldn't get on the field for Texas and Alabama, saying, well, he'll be a star here. No. Go get the guy who's already proved it at a lower, and this isn't Division II football. This is 1AA or FCS football. And they're on full scholarship, too.
30: Yeah, and there's a lot of them that go to the NFL, and they last a very long time.
0: Some of the great players in NFL history have been FCS players, whether you're talking about Steve McNair or Walter Payton or Joe Flacco winning a Super Bowl MVP.
30: Cooper Kupp.
0: Like, so the list is plentiful. So when you have a guy who was at Monmouth and kicked a door down and was 9 sacks as a freshman, yeah, we're going to take a flyer on you. Come up here, see if you can do it at the Big 12 level. I like the approach, and the dividends get paid out on game number one. That dude has a hat trick. We don't see 3 sacks in a game in college, really, or the NFL. It happens once in a great while, but that was awesome to see that kid fly around.
30: And Dion, like, they interviewed him right before the game, and it was talking about his team, and it was talking about how now it's time to go, and we have a bunch of guys this year. They're not looking for the NIL money right now. They're looking for opportunities.
0: Right.
30: And I told him their opportunity is today. It's now. Right? That was good to hear. And for these young men out there to go out there and do what they just did, and a bunch of them being from these lower divisions, it's great to see. And now it's like, what does that look like 2 or 3 games from now if they can stay healthy and they can continue to build on this and build on that identity and trust each other, and Dion stays out the way and lets his defensive and offensive coordinator do their part. I mean, it could be a fun season for the Buffs if they can find a way to get over the hump with certain things, clean up some things special teams-wise, defensively, offensively, and Juju just has to be better and develop as time goes on.
0: Yeah, let's talk about Juju. Man, he was shaky at best, and I don't know if it was the nerves or what, but
30: being back at home, you know, he's from there.
0: He is from there. Area, yep, about an hour away.
30: First time starting. Like, we know he played in some games, but like, hey, you are the man. There's a lot more pressure on you. You know, we didn't know if you were going to be the starting quarterback or not, because Dion wasn't sitting here saying confidently that, hey, he's our guy. And then you get in there and you look shaky. You do. You know, you're very inaccurate with the football.
0: Very.
30: Okay. Like, you look like your feet were stuck in mud at times. You look like you didn't know what you were doing at times. But that's a young quarterback, 19 years old.
0: He's a baby, yeah.
30: How much grace are you going to give him, if any?
0: Well, no, I'll definitely give him grace. He is literally a boy playing amongst men, okay? That said, I would have never known that kid was a 4 or 5-star kid. I mean, he was, let's just say it plainly, he was bad for most of the game.
30: Oh, yes.
0: I mean, he's missing wide open touchdowns. I think they even said on the broadcast, that's open in high school. You know, streaking down the left sideline, you missed them. There was another miscommunication with a receiver where he threw it out to the sideline. Receiver stayed going upfield.
30: Miscommunication with a handoff.
0: That's right. Miscommunication there, throwing it behind receivers. So he didn't look very good. But two things can be true, because when the game was hanging on the line, he had a little Bo Nix in him, where it can be like, man, what am I watching here for 3 quarters? And then there the game is on the line, and he is delivering the football on time and on target. And the completion there to Charlie Williams, the big tight end.
30: Yep.
0: First of all, what a route from that kid. You talk about selling it.
30: Great play design.
0: Holy
30: man.
0: Smokes. That was just, awesome play design, awesome route, and awesome on-time, on-target delivery of the football with
30: and
0: the game hanging.
30: What position scored that ball again, would you say?
0: What's that?
30: What position scored the touchdown?
0: Tight end.
30: Oh, tight end. I didn't know they existed. You know, I didn't know they existed with the Denver Broncos and the Colorado Buffaloes, but the tight end comes up big with a great play design. It's an out and up. Okay, selling that out route. Okay,
0: truly.
30: That DB to kind of come in.
0: Bro, his shoulders were looking at the sideline.
30: Yeah, for sure. It was a great route. And then, like you said, for Juju, good job of him hanging in there. Good job with him with the touch pass that he had. It was a really nice ball, thrown ball. They score a touchdown. Okay, ice in Juju's veins for that first game. That's a lot of pressure. Okay, 1:40 left in the game. You have a chance to go down there and win it. You don't have timeouts. You're passing the ball. You know, I actually wrote down how it went down, just for everybody who didn't watch the game, which I know a lot of people did. But come on now, hey, right, 1:40 left in the game. ZB first attempt was a 17-yard pass. Then he got sacked. Right, that's a young mistake where you can't get sacked. 2-minute drill, 1:40 left in the game. You can't with no timeouts. Okay, he gets sacked. Then he has an incompletion. So the clock stops, but you don't want that to happen. Then he has another chunk play, 16-yard pass. Then he goes again, has a 7-yard pass. Incompletion. Okay, 55 seconds left, no timeouts. What are you going to do? Brendan Marion decides he wants to do a draw play. I think that was really bold.
1: Yeah,
30: I believe
1: ballsy.
30: That was really, really bold.
1: Yes, agreed.
30: Okay, 16-yard run. Running back doesn't get out of bounds. You got to get on the ball. Brendan Marion's going crazy. Georgia Tech bails him out by actually calling a timeout. So now Brendan Marion is talking to his guys. Hey, we got to draw up this play. Okay, incompletion on that next one. Then came that touchdown, 20-yard touchdown with 37 seconds left. You got to love it, man. You got a young quarterback in his house, okay, in Georgia where he's from, okay, with a bunch of pressure. Hasn't done well the whole game.
1: Yep.
30: Doesn't have the confidence. Brendan Marion did a great job of taking the ball out of his hands, knowing that you weren't ready. You're not ready right now. Let me go ahead and give it to the running backs, our strength right now, and then go back to you later. And that's exactly what they did. They trusted him in the moments where it mattered the most. And Juju was able to take advantage of that and scored the game-winning touchdown.
1: Yeah, it's big time, man, for him and his confidence. Because what that kind of does is it's almost like a baptism to finish a game and just cleansing and wiping away all the stuff that came before that.
30: Mm.
1: And so if that's how you get to finish with a game-winning, you know, drive, and obviously special teams helped him out a lot, they're blocking that kick.
30: Yep.
1: Because that's the craziest thing. Like, you go score that touchdown. Next thing you know, Alberto Mendoza is delivering a seam route, and they're in field. Like, I'm saying to my wife, Ashley, I'm like, I can't believe this is happening.
30: Yeah, I'm cussing at this time. My son's like, Daddy, what's going on? And I'm just cussing. I'm like, sorry, son, plug your ears.
1: Could you imagine? Like, again, you talk about that, like, baptism analogy of, like, cleansing everything that happened before that game-winning drive. You give that up defensively. You held them the way that you did. You held them to 1.7 yards per carry. You give it all back defensively if they go kick that game-winning kick and just march down the field the way that they did. So, and by the way, man, Alberto Mendoza, it looks like that kid can play.
30: Oh, man, the man got an arm on him, and he's very accurate with the football, and he has, like, this quick, like, you know, release.
1: He snaps it.
30: Yeah, he's going to be a really good player, and he's going to only develop, and he's only going to get better. Like, he's going to be a fun one to watch as he gets older, man.
1: I agree. I was fearful of his knee on that one play. Like, it looked like maybe something was, you know, loose. Not stable and right. And I was like, oh, man. And the way he limped off the field, I'm like, don't let that happen to this kid. Because he seems like a great kid.
30: You're like, please, man. I have the Georgia Tech Yellow Jackets today. I need him to come back in here.
1: No,
30: let it happen to him right now.
1: Hey, you remember yesterday's show.
30: yeah. You said it was
1: I said, I'm taking Colorado. I'm taking Colorado in the points.
30: Oh, in the points.
1: You don't want to bet on Brett Key when he is a favorite. I gave you the numbers, the against the spread stuff. Like, it's always.
30: So then why'd you have Georgia Tech winning then?
1: I just gave him the edge. I'm just not sure.
30: Hold on.
1: You're asking me a question, I'll answer it. That was a 9-win team a year ago.
30: Okay.
1: CU was a 3-win team.
30: Okay.
1: They played in Boulder. CU lost. This game was going to be in Atlanta. You remember my final score? I had a 24-20. Yeah. I had a 24-20. Like a really, really tight. I thought it was going to be an awesome football game.
30: You also put a bunch of stats out there and facts about both teams losing a bunch of guys.
1: Yes.
30: A first, you know, year quarterback in Alberto Mendoza,
1: yes,
30: who played a little bit in a
1: just
30: bowl game.
1: Just a little bit. Just
30: a
1: little bit.
30: But not a lot, right?
1: But you new coordinator, new offensive line, new defense, new running back, new offensive coordinator. I just gave the edge to the guy I thought had a more established program, and I think is a better coach who was playing at home. That's why I went with Georgia Tech.
30: Well, I'll tell you this, with Brent Key, I don't know why you should rethink things, because Brent Key messed it up for himself.
1: He did.
30: Situational football was not his forte last night.
1: Holy smokes.
30: But you went with that man. You trusted him.
1: I did.
30: Shame on you.
1: I trusted him more than Deion Sanders.
30: Deion did some smart stuff, and Brent Key did not.
1: The smartest thing Deion did was stay the hell out of Brendan Marion's way.
30: Isn't that what you wanted?
1: Yes.
30: He listened to you. Brent Key, though.
1: No, he was.
30: He didn't.
1: He was disappointing last night in the situational football. You are spot on. Here was Deion Sanders after the game talking about his message to Juju Lewis at halftime.
2: Talk to him at halftime in front of the whole team. I address it in front of the whole team. I don't do nothing secretive and privately. I tell the whole team, let's go. You that man. we believe in you. Let's go. And, you know, I challenged him in front of the whole team, and he went and did his thing. Because the thing that's so good about football and life is that, well, we just talked about a moment. If you maximize and dominate that moment, you all you guys will forget about what happened for three or four during the four quarters, right? You all forgot about that. And that's the thing about a moment. And he took advantage of the moment. He didn't shrink in it. And I'm thankful, especially him being at the crib at home. I'm loving that.
1: So him challenging Juju in front of the team, almost like challenging him, yes, but like trying to get him to relax a little bit.
30: Yeah, motivating him a little bit. Just understanding, like, dude, you're okay.
1: You're good. We all believe in you. Like, you're QB1. Like, you're playing nervous, or you're playing however you would want to quantify how he was playing.
30: We're not pulling you out. Like, you are not going anywhere. You're going to finish this game. You're going to do a great job. And that's just the way it's going to go. I used to say that all the time with a teammate. Anytime we're struggling, Miami Dolphins, okay? Center, I'm not going to say his name, but I just got to the team. First game playing. We're playing the Panthers. Panthers, I think Christian got hurt in the middle of the game. He was doing his thing. And we're driving down the field, and the center messed up twice. He messed up twice. That cost us points. And I think one time cost us a touchdown. And it's like, how many times do you have a center that's going to mess up two times in a row now? Denver has had that a couple times. And we get into the locker room, and his head's down. And I get there, and I'm like, you know what? You don't know me, and I don't know you. But right now, we're on the same team together. We have one common goal. We need to win for both our families and this organization so that we can stay here the next week. Man, keep your head up. We're going to be just fine. You know what we're going to do? We're going to drive down there. And this is when Coach Flo's looking too. Like, man, this little 185-pound guy is crazy because nobody knows him. But they heard about him. And I go down and say, we're going to drive down there. We're going to score right out of the half. And things are going to be just fine. And we're going to find a way to win the game. Sure enough, ZB, we drive down there. Okay, we score coming out of the half. We win that game. And that right there, I started to get all the respect from players that heard about me but didn't really know me.
1: Sure.
30: Something like that. And it's just about making sure that you keep your team involved. And that's exactly what Deion did, right? Deion is not this X's and O's coach.
1: No.
30: We know that.
1: Yep.
30: His superpower is making sure that he motivates these kids and understand that they are loved.
1: Yes, and we hear someone was just talking about Sean Payton like this, saying Sean Payton – gets his football teams to believe they're better than they are.
30: Yeah.
1: And he like just like plants the seed and waters it and fosters it. And then the next thing you know, you're overachieving.
30: 14-win team last year, ZB.
1: Come on. I mean, but that's where Deion Sanders, that's his superpower,
30: mm-hmm.
1: right? It's not the situational football, X's and O's, game planning stuff. It is like, dude, you have a uniqueness about you, a gravitas, where you can breathe life into a young man in a way that very few people can. And so he did that last night with Juju. That's for sure. Here's Deion Sanders, what that final drive from Juju showed him.
2: Well, I'm glad he did, because you guys would have been eating him alive if he hadn't. That's the truth. The kid is still young, man. He's still growing. That's why I don't get up here and clap with my feet in my hands, because I want you guys to give him time, man. Like let it happen. I tell you what. The things that Brendan says when he's getting to play in, and the situational type of football that we've practiced, and the getting him prepared for that moment, it was real. And we knew. I told him before, I said, look, I'm getting ready to use every one of these timeouts. You're probably going to have a minute something left on the clock, go to work, because we're not going to have a timeout. So they're not going to be up, because they don't want to get beat deep. They don't want to do that. So we're going to have a chance to catch and get out of bounds. And he dialed it up. He dialed the correct play, and Juju made the throw, man. I'm proud of him.
1: It makes it even more curious to what he looks like in the next opportunity.
30: Yeah.
1: And really even more so the opportunity after that, because Weber State, I mean, that's going to, you know, I don't know the spread on the game. It's probably going to be 24.5, maybe 26.5. Like,
30: but you still got to go out there and execute if you're Juju. This is your time.
1: Sure.
30: Right? To build a little bit of confidence within yourself.
1: Yep.
30: Get everybody involved. Have us talking about you, and then be ready to play Northwestern that next week. Which is going to be a tough game on the road again. And so when you have these gimme games, they call you, and you still got to go out there and play it, you got to take advantage of it, and it starts with the quarterback play.
1: You know what? I think my favorite, just as a football fan, my favorite part about watching Colorado last night, the physicality.
30: Mm.
1: Man, it's been missing. It's been missing. They leaned in to it. the way that they ran it, the way that they got after Alberto Mendoza, like just a collective physicality that has been absent
30: here. Those offensive linemen and defensive linemen, when you looked in their eyes, it was like, hey, let's go. Like, they didn't look like they were tired, ZB.
1: No.
30: It was fun to watch.
1: What was your favorite running back last night?
30: Welch. I like me some Welch.
1: That he was really good, man.
30: Yeah, he's tough. He brings the juice. Okay.
1: He set a good tone.
30: He does. He's a tone setter. Really low to the ground, thick body, runs hard, one cut, get vertical type of running back that's going to move the chains for you. I can't wait to see what he looks like moving forward against Weber State, building up into that and then Northwestern and so on.
1: Yeah, really good showing from the run game. Really good in a way that I could not have anticipated. Okay, CBS Sports. Phil, they put together the 10 games that will define the NFL season. Did any of the Broncos' biggest matchups show up on the list? We'll comb through it next.
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0: All right, let's come off the top rope with it. Hashtag hold it on a Friday. You already know it's the three count, brought to you by our friends at Homestrong, Colorado's foundation repair and concrete experts. Happy Friday, one and all. Hey, so I'm combing through this article. CBS Sports, they say, hey, here are the 10 games during the NFL season that will define the season. And I'm just curious, like, do the Broncos get any love here?
7: Yeah.
0: They have some big-time matchups on their schedule. They had three.
30: Three of them things.
0: So according to CBS Sports, the Broncos have three of the 10 biggest matchups in of the entire season. Rams at Broncos week 3.
1: Seahawks at Broncos week 6, and Bills at Broncos on Christmas all made the list, and each game is in Denver, Colorado.
30: And it makes sense, ZB. I mean, these three teams are real contenders of getting to a Super Bowl. Josh Allen, at some point, he needs to break through, go to a Super Bowl. He's hard to beat. We know the Bills are in the playoffs almost every year with Josh. Okay, the Rams, they're supposed to win the Super Bowl.
1: Yep.
30: And Seattle won it last year. So if Denver can find a way to beat, let's say, two out of the three teams, oh, boy, get that cowboy hat out, Brendan Marion. BM likes his cowboy hats, because we're all going to be talking about a Super Bowl, but we're all going to be believing it. Some people out there believe the Broncos can do it. But the national media, they still don't believe yet. They ain't believing. But you start beating somebody like the Rams, Seattle, even the Bills.
1: Yeah.
30: How can you not start believing?
1: Well, it was kind of cool to see the Broncos given that kind of love from a national outlet, acknowledging where the Broncos are at. We'll see how that all plays out here over time.

0: you know.
1: Of course, being a great negotiator, he was like, how about equity in Greener Pastures Chicken?
2: Whoa.
1: And, you know, shout out like, to Hunter. I was like, you know, it's something that we could probably, work out. You know, he wanted 2% equity, which would be up in the multiple hundreds and thousands of dollars.
2: Yeah.
1: But, you know, I think, you know, a piece of that, like I was able to work it out, you know, don't want to disclose like, you know, what I was able to do, but we were able to work it out. And I'm like 90% sure that, you know, I'd be number 40.
3: How about that?
4: That's smart. That's smart by that guy to say, hey, look, I don't want the chicken.
3: Right.
4: You know, I'm not trying to get fat now. I'm trying to be looking like ZB. I'll take some money, equity. Give me the equity right now.
3: Smart.
4: Let's build on that. It's DJ Von Miller, who loves his chickens and has done a great job with his side business. So why not dip my toe in that and try to make some money that way? Very smart.
3: Zuby. Very, very smart. Love to hear that that's where someone's head was at. And good for Von. Everyone wins. Everyone wins.
4: What do you think he gave him? What percent? Do you think he gave him percent at all? Or just
3: He said if 2% was hundreds of thousands, and let's just say 1% is 100,000, just to keep it simple, you wouldn't pay someone $100,000 for their jersey number. Probably not. I mean, there are cases where it's happened, but maybe a half of 1%. It's like, dude, it's like $50,000 worth of equity. This is what this is going to be in 10 years.
4: Yeah.
3: Something like that.
4: No, I can see something like that. Like a half.
3: Yeah, half of 1%.
4: Yeah, half of 1%. I'm all good with that.
3: Yeah.
4: Let me get the other half.
3: All right. Next in the three count.
5: 1, 2.
3: All right. Do you see this story? Garth Brooks held a surprise concert at the Grizzly Rose last night.
4: I heard about it.
3: He's got this separate alias, Yukon Jack. Apparently, it got leaked, and people were waiting outside since 6 o'clock in the morning yesterday. He used to play the Grizzly Rose back in the day, like in the 90s. He hadn't played it since the 90s. I got to tell you, I love this story of just kind of going back to your roots. You know you're going to play in front of 18,000 people at Ball Arena or whatever the case, and it's like, nah, I remember how big of a deal it was for me to book out the Grizzly Rose in 1996, and we're going back. I like that stuff.
4: No, I love it, too. I love that Garth Brooks decided to do that. I wish he wouldn't have said anything. Just showed up. Just showed up for those people that decided to go that night. What a treat. You know, like a lot of people that follow him, they know that he goes under that name.
3: Right.
4: And now thousands of people are waiting for you. If he would have just showed up, that would have been like a surreal moment of like, oh, I can't believe this is actually happening.
3: Right. But you also, like, don't want, and I don't know what the Grizzly Rose does on an average Thursday night. Like, you want it to be filled for you, right? Like, you still want to stroke that ego a little bit, right? Like, you're not doing karaoke,
4: empty.
3: Right? Like, you're not doing karaoke. So, I just like that story, going back to your roots, not forgetting where you came from. Yukon Jack playing the Grizzly Rose. Hey, did you see, we were watching this game yesterday, in studio, during the show, UMass.
4: Oof.
3: UMass and Rutgers. And we took UMass plus 29 points. Well, they ended up winning outright. And what was it, 24? Dante, do you remember the score? Was it 24?
4: 37-21.
3: 37-21.
4: UMass wins 37-21.
3: We couldn't believe it. Like it was just one thing after another. And we're like, wait, UMass is, they're going to win this game as almost 30-point underdog. Well, Rutgers had it in Sharpie that they were going to win. So they scheduled the fireworks to go off after the game. So they did a full fireworks show after losing outright on their home field to UMass as a 30-point favorite, and the show must go on. And
4: it
3: so they
4: like the
3: went
4: 4th of July.
3: Dude, it looked pathetic. The stadium's empty. Everyone's pissed. Left early. And you're probably blowing off like $200,000 worth of fireworks.
4: Somebody got fired last night. Somebody had to have got fired. Come on,
3: dude. And here's the thing. Here's the ultimate punchline. UMass got paid $1.5 million to come there and get their brains beat in, and they left with a win and the $1.5 million. Dude, they were on a 16-game losing streak, Phil. Dude, no joke. I've been a part of these. I've been a part of these as a voice of a program.
4: Uh-huh.
3: So, like, being the voice of Albany's football program in the fall, basketball program in the spring, or in the winter, and lacrosse in the spring.
4: So how's this going
3: to
4: play out?
3: Dude, so like Albany would get a $1 million paycheck to go to Kentucky. And I've said, I called Jamal Murray's first ever college game. Like, they got paid money to go lose. Syracuse would pay them $1 million to come and lose. But there was one time

0: where the Huskies of Washington paid Albany $1.2 million to come up there, and they got beat outright at the buzzer. And it, like, if you're the athletic director, because I remember the dynamics surrounding this, right? And like, they're like, we get the $1.2 million to fund our athletic program, and we just made a headline. We just beat Washington. There was another time, the Buffalo, where Khalil Mack and Red Murdoch, you know, they paid them $900,000. They were a 21-point underdog. They went and won. And I remember the ADs just like losing their mind. And I can't imagine what it would have been like for UMass.
1: UMass is stealing their money. Like, we knew we were going to be good all along. We wanted that 1.2, and we're going to take the win, too.
0: Dude, they had not won a Power 4 game since 2023. And there they were winning as a 30-point underdog. Crazy. All right, Mike Kliss says Jonah Coleman may not be suiting up on game days for the Broncos. What? We'll grill him next.
2: The Border War is back. The Colorado State Rams kick off the Jim Mora era Saturday against rival Wyoming with a bronze boot on the line. New coach, new conference, new roster. And it all starts with a rivalry that needs no introduction. 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

0: All right, it's our 9 News Broncos Insider, Mike Kliss, presented by Fitness Gallery and Monarch Construction and Roofing. Mike, happy Friday, my friend. You said something yesterday that really made me perk up. Not in a good kind of way, though. When you said you're not sure if Jonah Coleman is going to be dressing on game days for the Denver Broncos. And this is someone who is almost treated like a vet during preseason. Like, he gets 2 carries in game number 2. It's like, get him out. I've seen enough. He could go from that to literally not suiting up. Talk to me.
1: Well, I'm just wondering what they do with Tyler Bidde, who made the team because of special teams. And special teams, you know, he's the number 4. Jonah Coleman is number 3. You generally don't use the number 3 too much. Tyler Bidde, he's the punt protector. That's a value, you know, that you need that guy. He is their top pass protector as running back as far as picking up the blitzes, and there's those kind of situations. Heaven forbid, I guess, for Broncos country, if the Broncos are down 2 touchdowns in the second half, which they've been there before a lot last year and wound up pulling games out. Bidet's real good at picking up the blitzes. So, I mean, I don't think they're going to dress 4 running backs. Maybe they do. Maybe they do dress 4 running backs. That would be highly unusual, though.
2: Mike, Jared Stidham gets the nod to be the backup quarterback for old Bo Nix. And there's some people here in our work for us that truly thought that Sam Ehlinger was going to win that battle. Was this ever a battle? Or was this kind of like Sean respecting Sam Ehlinger, giving him an opportunity to play a little bit more and keeping everybody honest?
1: I think he got rewarded for passing up a couple teams last year. Mm-hmm. And, he could have been on 53 elsewhere. He stayed here out of loyalty to Sean Payton. And he also stayed here out of long term. I think where Sam is looking at this, you know, if you come from the Sean Payton system, eventually you're going to be the number 2 somewhere, and you're going to make Jared Stidham money. Right now he's making $2 million with the Broncos. You know, the backup market is now 7.5. And I think that's where Sam is looking. Last year he passed up $1 million with the hope of, someday he's going to make $7.5 million. And so I think that's one reason. They did reward him with some second team reps. He didn't play well enough to be a second teamer on some teams. But was it much of a competition? We had said that it was Jared Stidham's job to lose coming in to the off season. And apparently he didn't lose it because it never really budged much.
0: Yeah, I think when Sean Payton said there'd be an open competition, it was too close to the AFC Championship game, and he was still kind of pissed off. I'm being dead serious, too.
1: I agree. And then
0: then when you get further away from the situation, you're like, okay, this isn't actually really a thing. And I know Sam had a couple nice days, but if my life's on the line, I don't have to think about it. I'd go with Stidham. Sean Payton says he really likes his where his tight end room is right now. And Mike, I'm watching camp next to you oftentimes, through the summer, and I'm watching preseason games. I just don't know if that room is going to be meaningfully different than it has been here in recent years. What do you think?
1: It's going to be the same as last year. The thing about the tight end that we need to wrap our arms around is Sean Payton looks at the tight end position way different than the fantasy leaguers look at the tight end position. They've got one fantasy league tight end, and that's Evan Ingram, and everybody focuses on that. Sean Payton doesn't focus on Evan Ingram. He focuses on Adam Troutman, and he focuses on Dallin Bentley being a much better blocker than Justin Jolie, and who would have been the second fantasy leaguer. Sean Payton absolutely loves Nate Atkins. And the rest of us go, well, what do you, you know, I mean, we all like Nate Atkins. We see the versatility, but Sean Payton wants, he looks more at the tight end as the extension at the offensive tackle position than he does as a option in the receiving game. And so that's what they got. They're comprised of 75% blockers and 25% receiver. And other teams aren't comprised that way. And Evan Engram, for this team to be a little better than last year, that's where Davis Webb comes in. And he's going to have to get the ball to Evan Engram more. I don't think it's ability on Evan Engram's. I think it's availability, throwing the ball to him, and you know, making sure he gets his targets. I think if Davis Webb does that, and I do think he will, I think, you know, Engram will get 60 catches this year rather than 50.
2: Mike, you know, we didn't get to talk. We talked to you on Friday, but the game was going on. All right, the cuts were made. The initial 53-man roster is in place. Were you shocked that Red Murdoch and Justin Jolie got cut?
1: Jolie, I wasn't shocked that Murdoch would get cut. He was definitely on the bubble for me. Didn't know if they would keep a fifth inside linebacker. Didn't know where he was special teams-wise. You know, that's – you know, I don't go that deep in my personal evaluations. I was more surprised Torian York, who got the biggest signing bonus and the greatest guarantee, wasn't even brought back on practice squad. And I was surprised on Jolie. I thought they would stash him all year. I didn't think he'd play on Sunday. He didn't look good in training camp, guys. We never thought.
2: No.
1: We thought that Justin Jolie had a long way to go and was not going to play on Sundays. But I thought he would be stashed on the 53 the way they did Savion Jones last year, the way they do with people with draft picks ordinarily. The fact that they let him go, from what I understand, he was kind of frustrating the coaches just a little bit that he wasn't picking up the offense a little quicker.
0: Yeah.
1: And Sean Payton likes those guys to pick things up quick.
2: Yep.
0: We have about a minute, Mike. If the game was today, who's opposite of Nick Benito? Would it be Jonah Ellis? And how would you feel about that?
1: Yeah, it's been Jonah Ellis this week, which I was wondering, because that's Dondre Tillman's spot. The way they've been playing, Ellis has been backing up Benito, and Tillman has been backing up Cooper. But they think Ellis is the third best outside linebacker. We might see him at inside linebacker for three or four plays a game. They're trying to get Jonah Ellis on the field more, just like they're trying to get Jahdae Barron on the field more. This opens the spot. And by the way, I'm hearing like four to it'll probably be at least four games for Cooper. Mm. 4 to 6 is what I'm hearing now. Not the 2 to 6, more 4 to 6.
0: Okay. All right. That's a good place to leave it, Mike. We appreciate your time as always. Have a good rest of your Friday and a good weekend.
1: See you guys.
0: All right. Interesting comment there to finish.
2: Yeah.
0: 4 to 6 for Cooper is what Mike Kliss is hearing. Okay. We can return to that conversation here momentarily, but before we do, we're halfway home on a Friday, and that means we play a little trivia coming up next.
3: 10 days until kickoff between the Broncos and Chiefs.
4: The Broncos led the league in sacks in 2025 with 68, but they were only able to create 14 turnovers. With new members on offense and a more dynamic approach, can the Broncos double that turnover number?
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0: Hey, what's up, guys? 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

0: All right, halfway home on a Friday. Real quick, and we'll get into trivia here in 10 seconds, but Jonathan Cooper expected to miss 4 to 6 games.
1: That's a hefty price to pay. And whenever that starts, right? Like, since he's on the exempt list, he's not going to be playing for some time.
0: Yeah.
1: And no telling when he's going to be able to come back, if he comes back. And he may be missing 6 games, right? And that's what we know so far.
0: And that's literally your toughest stretch of the entire schedule is the first 6 games. So, yeah, I mean...
1: But this is why I keep saying, what if Jonah Ellis goes in there? What if he can, right? He's a very talented player. He just hasn't had the opportunities like Jay Coop, because Jay Coop got paid the money.
0: Yep.
1: But for Jonah Ellis, he's young. The Broncos drafted him, so they saw something in him. But what if he starts to do well in these first 6 games? Then what do you do? What would you do, ZB, if that's the case? If you have Jay Coop that's dealing with this situation, he gets ready to come back, but Jonah Ellis is playing some of the best football of his young career.
0: Yeah.
1: What would you do? What would you think to do at that point? It's a hard decision to make.
0: Yeah, and it's cliche, but you can never have enough pass rushers. Jonathan Cooper is a really good player when he is at the peak of his powers. Now, he hasn't been able to sustain it, right? We saw him have a half sack over the last 7 games of the year last year. If Jonah Ellis is killing it, like, would Coop reassume his starting position when he came back? I don't know, man. I don't know.
1: Because you're not dealing with an undrafted player that's just playing well.
0: No.
1: You're dealing with a drafted player that you thought about moving his position because you want him on that football field. Why? Because nobody ever wants to be wrong. When you draft somebody, you want them to play. That's Jonah Ellis for you. And Jonah Ellis looked really good during camp. He looked good during OTAs, had some glimpses of, flashes when he was in there in the preseason. And so he has a great opportunity in front of him. So does Tillman, and Big Q Robinson will get his chance as well.
0: Yeah, we can't forget about Tillman. I feel like I'm raising my hand. I'm like subconsciously forgetting how good he is has been, at least in bursts, at least in smaller bursts in the past, and what would it look like if he got more of a sustained, elongated opportunity. We'll see. We'll see if he gets that. All right, we're just after 4 o'clock on a Friday. Dante Gomez, hit that music. Do we know how the morning show went?
2: 4-0. It was a Brandon Stokely leadership masterclass.
0: Is that right?
2: Yeah, they benched Mike, and Brandon was...
0: they benched Mike?
2: Yeah. He was still participating, but Stokely was the final answer guy.
0: Okay.
2: People were calling him the Christian Brown of the team.
1: Who's Stoke?
0: The leader.
2: Yes, the vocal leader,
0: the leader
2: of the team.
0: The leader. All right, so we got a high bar. We've been doing well, though, here. We went 3-1 last week.
1: Yep.
0: Let's see how we can perform today.
3: Question number one. Tennis, anyone? With the U.S. Open going on,
0: who was
3: the last American man to win a Grand Slam tennis tournament? Hint, it happened in 2003.
0: So my
1: would do this to us.
0: My first... Look, I don't watch tennis, okay? once in a while, when it's like, they'll do it at like 6 in the morning or something, or like 5 in the morning, I'll throw a bet in.
1: See, this is like a Drew question right here.
2: I think this question's fair game.
0: So, I didn't say anything else. I'm not complaining.
2: I wasn't saying you were. I was just saying I'm okay with this question.
0: So, okay, so it's Dante approved. Thank you for that.
2: Well, I think you said, like, oh, God, during the question.
0: Well, once you say tennis, anyone?
1: Hey, like, look, we're just starting. You guys are already fighting.
0: So,
1: to the bench.
0: He said American-born Grand Slam.
4: Yeah, didn't win the Grand Slam, just won a Grand Slam event.
2: Any of the Big Four.
0: Okay.
4: Which we know what the Big Four are.
2: I have a name.
0: Pete Sampras?
2: Oh, I was thinking maybe Andy Roddick.
4: Andy Roddick is a good one. Guess. Pete Sampras won a lot in the 90s, but Andy Roddick would have been the latest American male to win.
2: He was good back in like the early 2000s.
0: He had the juice, too, and he was like a handsome kid, and he was like in front of like the camera all the time, had endorsements and stuff.
1: And the hint's 2003. Right?
2: 2003. Yeah, I'm happy they gave us 03.
0: I
2: was a little lost, but I think I'm leaning to Andy Roddick.
0: Can we think of any other name that could be a part of the conversation?
2: There was a guy back then, like John Isner. I don't know if he won.
4: He didn't win enough.
2: Okay.
4: I think you would always get to like the
2: semis or something.
4: Round of 16, something like that, but was never able to kind of get it over the top. So,
0: Can you think of anyone else that would be a candidate?
4: No, honestly, Andy Roddick, I think, is a slam dunk answer for me.
0: All right, let's go. Andy Roddick, final answer. Send it in.
3: Send it in, Jerome!
0: Ooh,
3: answer? Andy Roddick's U.S. Open.
0: Let's go.
1: There we go.
0: All right, that feels good.
1: As we watch some Serena Williams highlights.
0: Yeah, yeah.
1: Here we go.
0: All right. And, Drew, I don't know if I would have known the answer to the question you asked.
4: What? Can you name all four Grand Slams?
0: It'd be the U.S. Open.
4: Yep.
0: Wimbledon.
4: Yep.
2: Australia.
0: Australian Open.
4: Australian Open. Yep. One more.
0: French Open.
4: You got it.
0: Let's go.
1: Hey. Okay, all right. ZD.
4: Bonus points.
0: Tennis guy. All right. Next question.
3: Question number two. Cleveland Browns have the longest current drought not winning a division in the NFL in 36 years.
0: Wow.
3: Which two teams are tied for the second longest drought at 23 years?
1: I'm going to say the Jets.
0: Well, hold on a second. No, wait. No, it wouldn't be the Jets. No.
2: Weren't they hosting the Patriots in some of those playoff games,
0: yeah,
2: Mark Sanchez?
0: In the AFC Championship game that... With the defense with Bart Scott and with Rex Ryan was head coach. They said 23 years?
2: 23 years.
4: I would have said the Bears, but they won the division last year.
0: Right. So let's go, just real quick, let's just go through it. The AFC East, it wouldn't be the Patriots, it wouldn't be the Bills. Oh, Dolphins?
2: Miami won, no, they won it in like... 09 is the year Tom Brady tore his
0: ACL. That's right.
2: The year they did the Wildcat.
0: Yep. And then the other team would be the Jets that we just discussed. NFC East wouldn't be the Eagles.
2: That division turns over.
0: Yeah, they turn it over. Yep.
4: The South is kind of the same way. They turn it over. Seems like every single.
2: But could it be like the Jaguars? Sneaky never did it.
1: Yeah, the Jaguars.
2: Like they were in the playoffs.
4: Didn't the Jags just do it last year?
1: Yeah, actually.
4: Or did they win the South or did Houston?
0: Houston did
1: Indy.
2: Indy didn't make.
0: Yeah, Indy. The wheels came off.
4: That's right. Yeah,
1: I think Jacksonville
4: won it last year.
0: Okay.
4: The NFC South's kind of like the same as like it turns out like there's a lot of bad teams. But
0: yeah.
4: They
0: what about
4: over.
0: The AFC? The AFC South.
4: Well, no, I can't think of anybody that because
2: Titans did it with like Vrabel.
4: Yeah.
0: Yep.
4: You know who I actually kind of like? The Raiders.
1: I was thinking of the Raiders.
4: I think they made the playoffs a couple times, but I don't remember the last time they won the division. And we're talking 23 years. It might have been back when they went to the Super Bowl.
2: We're talking about like 03.
4: Yeah.
0: What about when Derek Carr was an MVP candidate? They won, I think, 14 games, and he got hurt. And they had to start like the Michigan State quarterback in the postseason.
4: Connor Cook?
0: Yeah, I'm pretty sure.
4: Oh, yeah, you might be right on that.
1: What about Tampa?
4: No, Tampa's won it.
2: No, they won it. Baker won it.
4: Yeah, Baker's won it. Brady would have won it.
0: They were the wild card team.
1: Wild card.
2: But they made the playoffs like three times when Brady was there.
0: Okay.
1: All right.
2: Tell you this, it's not the Cardinals. I know they're terrible, but...
4: Yeah, that seems like an obvious answer, but it's not.
2: They definitely did. Like the Carson Palmer, David Johnson teams.
0: Okay. Who else is in the NFC West? Seattle,
2: Rams, Seahawks,
4: and Niners.
2: They all won it.
1: But what if it's the Colts? Because after Peyton, Philip Rivers?
2: We're talking about 03.
4: Yeah, right, Peyton had to win it.
2: And Philip did win it in like 20, whatever that was, when they went like 11-5.
0: All right, let's keep going by division.
4: Chargers?
1: Ooh.
2: Not 03, though. I mean, Philip Rivers is making the playoffs a bunch.
4: You would
2: then.
4: Think, right?
1: Yeah, but winning the division.
2: I think they were winning a lot of games. I mean, that's why Schottenheimer got fired, is because they were always so good and they never did anything.
0: Right. God.
1: I don't think they won the division. I don't either. They didn't get a bye.
0: I have them down as a potential one. Let's circle back to it. What's another division? We got to stay focused on the divisions.
4: Wait, what about the Giants? Because I know they made the playoffs a lot. They won two Super Bowls.
0: But
4: they were the
2: boat picture. They had... I'm assuming they had time off.
0: Because they had the bye week. The bye week.
4: Yeah.
0: Yes.
4: Man.
1: The Bengals?
4: Panthers, maybe?
0: No, because Panthers were 15-1 Super Bowl 50
2: I think
0: year.
2: They won their division this year.
0: Yeah, they did. They did it like 9-8. We have to stick with the divisions. We'll get too scatterbrained.
2: All right, so we don't think any... Well, Chargers, but AFC, NFC West, we're good.
0: Yep.
4: Yeah.
2: So, North... Vikings, Bears, Lions, Packers.
4: They've all had to have won it.
1: The Vikings, I don't know.
2: Vikings hosted a playoff game with Kirk Cousins where the Giants beat them with Daniel Jones.
4: Yeah.
1: Okay.
0: Okay, good memory.
2: AFC North, Browns, Bengals, Steelers.
1: What about the Saints? I'm sorry. What about the Saints?
2: I think Drew Brees was winning that division.
4: Yeah, I think he was too.
2: I mean, the year the Bucs won the Super Bowl, I think they played at New Orleans that year.
1: Okay. Man, I don't know then.
0: Yeah.
2: What's the other NFC North team I'm missing? Or AFC North? Browns, Bengals, Steelers, Ravens.
0: Ravens, yeah, and they would have won.
4: Yeah.
2: Well, I think
0: holy
2: we just named every team.
0: Smokes.
2: I think it's sneaky like an AFC South team.
4: Maybe Chargers and...
1: What about one more? Just one more. The Titans. Tennessee.
2: I think Vrabel and them were doing it, though. There was a year that they hosted the Ravens in the playoffs.
0: And he was, like, winning Coach of the Year. Yeah.
2: They might have been the one seed one of the years.
0: They were.
1: Derrick Henry and...
0: Ryan Tannehill. Yep.
1: Derrick Henry might have went for 2,000 yards that year, too.
4: What if it actually is the Colts? I can't imagine it would be, but...
2: 0-3 is so long.
4: I mean,
2: Andrew Luck would have won the division, too.
4: I would
2: too.
4: Think so.
0: But Andrew Luck was coming here to play the Broncos.
1: Yes.
4: You know what? Maybe it's...
2: Yeah, but they hosted an AFC Championship game. Remember the deflated balls?
1: Oh, yeah, they did. Yeah, well, that was with Peyton.
0: Wow. This is...
2: I think that was Andrew Luck, but...
1: Was it?
0: We got to...
2: Yeah,
0: we got to come up with a name.
4: Yeah, my two, honestly, would be the Chargers and Raiders.
0: Raiders?
4: Yeah.
0: All right,
2: I like
0: screw
2: Raiders.
0: It. Let's go Chargers and Raiders. We're up against it. We'll go Chargers, Raiders, final answer, send it in.
5: Send it in, Jerome!
3: Answer, the Jets and Raiders.
1: Oh.
0: So we had the Raiders. Okay, we got one of the two. So the Jets weren't winning the division.
2: Didn't
0: when
2: they host the Patriots?
1: I said the Jets, you guys just put me on the sideline.
2: No, I know. I thought they were hosting the Patriots in some of those AFC championships.
0: Me too. We'll double check their math because this has been an issue in the past. And we'll finish up trivia coming up next.
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0: finishing up trivia here. We just went 1-1. Missed the second question about the divisional drought. The New York Jets were playing in back-to-back AFC Championship games, but in neither year did they actually win the division. You said them initially. We shot you down, Phil.
1: Please don't shoot me down.
0: Good call. Good call. All right, go ahead and fire another question, DG.
2: Question number three. Since 2000, there have been five Heisman Trophy winning quarterbacks whose team won the national championship that year. Name four of them.
0: Okay, so five national championship winning quarterbacks who also won the Heisman Trophy.
3: Yeah. Tim Tebow.
4: Since when, 03?
0: Is that what he said, 03?
4: 2000.
0: Yeah, let's go ahead and hear it again.
2: Question number three. Since 2000, there have been five.
0: Okay. Tebow?
5: Yep.
6: Ooh, I don't know.
3: Tebow didn't win a national championship?
6: No, he won two, but I just don't know if he won the Heisman the same year.
4: Chris Leak and him were sharing, I think, when they won the national title one year.
3: Oh, okay. 1 year.
6: Yeah, so he definitely didn't win it the first year they won it. I don't think he won the Heisman the year they won it after that. I know for sure Francisco Mendoza, or Fernando Mendoza.
0: Yeah.
3: Mendoza. Bryce Young. He won the national.
6: Was it quarterbacks only?
3: Yeah,
0: quarterbacks
6: okay,
0: only.
6: Okay, I do believe the wide receiver for Alabama won it, and they won the Natty that year.
0: Devontae Smith?
3: Yes.
0: Yeah. So not Bryce Young.
3: Okay, so.
0: Right.
6: Well, it still could be Bryce Young.
0: God.
3: So he won the Heisman.
0: Joe Burrow,
6: for sure.
0: Yep, Burrow for sure, yep.
3: Joey B.
0: But for Bryce Young, I don't think they won the national championship, did they?
6: He might have. I don't know. Maybe List?
0: Yeah, maybe List. Okay.
4: About Tua?
6: He came in relief the year they won it against Georgia. I don't think he won a second one. And there's no way he won the Heisman as the backup quarterback.
0: No.
6: What about Matt Leiner?
3: No.
6: Or they Carson Palmer.
3: They lost to Texas.
6: But they also won.
3: You're right.
6: Matt Leiner won two natties.
0: Didn't Bush win the Heisman?
3: Bush won the Heisman one year. Actually, yeah, Bush won the Heisman.
6: Well, but Leiner also won one. Right? Am I mistaken on that?
4: No, I think he did.
0: I think Matt Leiner did win a natty.
6: I just don't know if it was the same year.
0: But you said the year that Bush won it, they lost to Texas?
3: Reggie won it, and then they lost to Texas.
6: So then I think that means
0: lend
6: Leiner
0: itself
6: did
0: that
6: it.
0: Leiner would have won it in a... Okay, so let's put down Matt Leiner, handsome devil.
3: Couldn't play quarterback.
6: Not Baker, not Kyler. What about like the Oklahoma guys that like
3: Stafford?
6: Won in like 2000 and like no one knows who they are, but they won the Heisman?
4: Like Jason White?
6: Yes.
0: Yeah, Jason White.
4: Who's the head coach?
6: Were those teams winning?
4: At Tennessee right now.
0: Josh Heupel?
4: Josh Heupel.
6: You won a Heisman?
4: I don't know if he did.
0: Don't think he won the Heisman.
3: What's the quarterback from Oklahoma?
4: Sam Bradford?
3: Bradford. I don't know why I said
4: that. I don't know if they won it.
6: They lost the Natty to Florida.
4: Yeah.
3: Okay. He won a Heisman, though, right?
0: He did.
3: Heisman. Okay.
0: Yeah.
6: Ohio State, that guy won it, but I think they also lost to Florida.
0: Troy Smith,
6: but I think they lost to Florida the Natty.
4: Jameis Winston, did he win a Heisman?
6: Oh,
3: he won a Heisman.
0: Yes.
6: I think it might be Jameis Winston.
4: And Florida State beat, I believe, was it Oregon or
6: Auburn?
3: Okay, Auburn,
4: they won the Rose Bowl.
3: Yeah.
4: To win the title. Is it Jameis?
6: Well, it was the BCS, but yeah.
4: Yeah.
0: But
6: he won it as,
0: he won it as a freshman,
6: and I think he won the Natty as a freshman, too.
3: And then stole the crab legs.
6: Well, it wasn't... Well, that's a whole rabbit hole. It was a gift.
3: He did everything. He did the trio.
0: Oh, man. Did Jameis win the Heisman the year they won the national championship?
6: I think he did, because I think he only played 2 years in college.
0: Yeah,
6: and then the next year is the year that he has like that weird play where they're placing Oregon and he like throws the ball backwards.
0: God, I think I like Jameis there because he did only play 2 years. Because he was a
6: I like Jameis over Tebow.
0: All right. So right now we have Jameis Winston, Matt Leiner, Fernando Mendoza, and Joe Burrow.
3: Yeah.
4: I feel pretty good about those four.
0: All right.
6: Anyone more recent that we're missing, though? I mean, we threw out Bryce Young.
3: Yeah. He would probably be the recent one.
0: I mean, Burrow's recent.
6: No, I know, but that's it feels like it's kind of trending more that way with Mendoza and Burrow.
3: Oh, no, yeah. I was, five, who wants five back for LSU? They didn't win.
0: Jaden Daniels.
3: Yeah,
0: they
6: No, 9-3. I'm good with it.
0: Yeah, because we got to go, too. So let's go Jameis Winston, Matt Leinart, Fernando Mendoza, Joe Burrow, final answer.
5: Send it in, Jerome!
0: Send it in.
2: Answers? Fernando Mendoza, Cam Newton, Jameis Winston, Joe Burrow, and Matt Leinart.
0: Yes! Yes! Yes! Yes!
3: I forgot about old Cam.
0: Yes!
3: Superman.
0: Yes! Oh, my God, that felt so good. That was euphoric. That was...
3: Yes!
0: Do we want to do that? Finish it right now? Yeah, let's do it right now.
7: For your curveball question, there has been a Hall of Fame NFL player and two Hall of Fame NBA players who have contributed to or participated in stunts with Jackass. Name them.
0: Oh. Wait, he said a Hall of Fame football player and a...
4: Two Hall of Fame basketball players that have participated in stunts in the show Jackass.
0: This is not my... I have no idea.
4: Neither do I.
0: I was never... I could never turn my brain off enough to...
4: Yeah. I don't know. Joey Bosa. The way he's not a Hall of Famer. Just kidding.
0: Yeah.
4: Never mind.
0: He's too recent.
4: He seems like somebody who would do something
0: like when Jackass was humming.
4: Yeah.
0: So call it 20 years ago.
3: Somebody ask me somebody crazy.
4: Lawrence Taylor.
6: Yeah, I was going to say, I actually like Lawrence Taylor. It's like Brian Bosworth in the Hall of Fame.
0: No, college football Hall of Fame, I think.
4: Yeah.
0: It doesn't matter. We're not going to get it.
3: Yeah, yeah.
0: Let's go Lawrence Taylor and...
6: Dennis Rodman.
0: Dennis Rodman, sure. And then let's go... it was two basketball players?
4: Two basketball players.
0: Let's go...
6: Oh, what about like one of the guys that got in the fight, Malice at the Palace?
4: Oh, Ron Artest.
6: Yeah.
4: Let's do it.
0: Sure.
3: Yeah, Ron Artest. Sure. Watch us get this.
0: Ron Artest... Lawrence Taylor and who's
4: Dennis
0: the other
4: Rodman.
0: One? Dennis Rodman.
4: If we get one of these, I'll be impressed.
0: If we get one of them, we're counting it as a win. Let's go. Final answer. Send it in.
5: Send it in, Jerome!
7: The answers are Jared Allen, Kobe Bryant, and Shaq.
0: Oh, wow.
3: Damn, we were wrong.
0: All right. Shifting gears. Thank you guys for playing along with us. All right. We'll get back to business here. People with microphones may not be properly respecting the Broncos, but it's a different story inside the league itself. We'll talk about that next.
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0: people with microphones may not be properly respecting or maybe rating the Broncos, but it's a different story inside the league itself. You see this story of Mike Sandow of The Athletic? He polled six NFL executives, and he asked them to rank the squads inside the AFC 1 through 16. The Broncos checked in at number two, trailing only Buffalo. It went Buffalo, Denver, Houston was number three. And again, these are people inside the NFL.
1: Yeah.
0: Patriots were number four, despite playing in the Super Bowl. And Baltimore rounded out the top five.
1: The continuity. The chemistry that the Denver Broncos have built. Sean Payton, you know, being there and what he brings to the table with deciding to pick up Bo Nix when nobody else wanted him and going to the playoffs his first year and then winning 14 games the next year. That defense, who's going to be top five this year, ZB. Davis Webb and the excitement around him and the offense with Jalen Waddle on board. You know, there's a lot to love about the Denver Broncos. And people who know the game, that are in the trenches with it, they understand that. Denver's going to be a hard team to beat. You talk about the Rams, you talk about Seattle, but you have to mention the Denver Broncos. You know, that the people on the outside, and the media, they can say what they want. But the people that have to really watch the game, they're there every single day, they know a lot of these players, they understand what Sean Payton brings to the table, and they understand what the Denver Broncos could be this year.
0: Since this is the temperature inside the NFL itself, Broncos coming off a 14-win season. Is it safe to say, and I know this was a topic of conversation this week, we didn't really spend any time on it, but are the Broncos now officially the hunted, or are they not quite in that category yet?
1: I'm not ready to put them in the category of being hunted. You have to do a little bit more. You have to be more consistent. Once you win a Super Bowl, ZB, a Super Bowl, or you get close to it more times than not, then you become the hunted. You're still hunting for that opportunity to be at the table, right? The Chiefs.
0: Are they still the hunted?
1: Oh, they're still being they're the hunters. They're still hunters. Nobody is hunting towards Denver right now, I don't believe.
0: Well, I'm saying like who
1: rephrase it for me.
0: Yeah, so if the Broncos don't have the biggest target on their back in the AFC, who does? Is it Kansas City coming off a 6-win season? Is it Buffalo, who has never shown the propensity to get over the hump? Is it Baltimore, who can't even get to where Buffalo goes?
1: I believe it's still Buffalo and Baltimore and then Denver because of those quarterbacks, ZB.
0: It's just crazy because those teams have never won anything.
1: Yeah, but you're scared of them. Like, tell me this. Are people scared of the Denver Broncos?
0: I think they're scared of the defense.
1: Now you can respect them, but you don't have to be scared of them.
0: Are you scared of Buffalo, though?
1: I'm scared of Buffalo.
0: Don't be.
1: I'm scared of Buffalo.
0: Are you scared of Baltimore?
1: I would be scared of Baltimore because of what those two quarterbacks do every single year. Yes, they may not win a Super Bowl, but they've been in those big-time games time after time. They've proven that they can win bigger games. And you tell me you wouldn't be scared in the playoffs around them?
0: Have they proven they can win bigger games?
1: I mean,
0: definitely not Baltimore. Definitely not Baltimore.
1: So you wouldn't be scared with Baltimore if they're rolling. Let's say they won 12 or 13 games. Lamar's doing some stuff like he had when he was won the MVP. You wouldn't be scared of that, man?
0: And it's a playoff game?
1: Playoff game.
0: No.
1: Ah.
0: No, I've never seen Lamar play great in the playoffs. Ever. Ever. Ever.
1: Yeah, well, Josh is starting to regress, too.
0: Well, he certainly did not help his case this past year.
1: Five of them turnovers.
0: Well, it wasn't all his turnovers. But he did come into that game with the greatest touchdown to interception ratio in the history of the NFL postseason. I think you can make the argument that the Broncos are the hunted right now. They're the reigning number one seed. Patriots? Are the Patriots the hunted?
1: They were in the Super Bowl. You got Drake May.
0: Are you scared of New England, to use your exercise?
1: I'm not scared of New England.
0: Well, you're scared of Baltimore.

0: I would be scared of Baltimore, and I would be scared of the Bills. And maybe it's because I played them, and they used to whoop my ass. But like, we got PTSD, but because of those quarterbacks.
1: All right. It'll all sort itself out here starting very soon. Okay, we're 24 hours away from the Jim Mora era getting off the ground in Fort Collins. We'll tell you what you need to know about the border war before kickoff. Also, what was Deion Sanders saying after the stunning comeback? What do we make of Juju's mixed night? Is the run game that we saw sustainable? And are the doubters recalibrating expectations? Am I recalibrating expectations? We'll get to all of that as we are on the doorstep of 40 consecutive minutes of commercial-free sports talk coming up next.
2: The border war is back. The Colorado State Rams kick off the Jim Mora era Saturday against rival Wyoming with a bronze boot on the line. 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
0: Broncos country, what's going on? Philip Lindsay here, and there's nothing quite like Broncos game day in Denver. 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

0: Appreciate you guys rocking with us.
1: We got a 3-day weekend coming up, ZB. Well, I do. I think you're coming in, right, Monday?
0: I am not coming in.
1: I thought you did. You missed the day. You said you're going to, it's a remake.
0: Nope. That's not how a vacation day works. We will be off on Monday for Labor Day, and hopefully you guys are as well. I want you to enjoy that. I know a lot of our friends out there are not off for 3 days, so just keep going, all right? Keep chopping wood. By the way, we still have programming. We still have programming. Oh, yeah. Dante, are you going to be on the air here on Monday?
2: I am, yeah, 10 to 2, taking over Dover's job.
0: Excellent. And who are you working with?
2: Dan Jacobs.
0: Excellent. All right, guys, the best time of year is here. It's football season. Join me and Phil for our Broncos season kickoff party Monday, September 14th at Après Governor's Park, located on East 7th Avenue in Denver. We'll be broadcasting live from 2 to 6 p.m. leading up to Broncos Chiefs. Come hang out with us and stay to watch the game. It is going to be a hoot of a time. All right. We're just about now officially less than 24 hours away from the Jim Mora era getting off the ground in Fort Collins. We'll talk about what you need to know. How great is having college football back, Phil?
1: Oh, man. It's a beautiful sight to see. Excited. I mean, I was yelling at my TV screen, cussing it out, had to have my son close his ears, although he doesn't close his ears, so he was giggling the whole time, laughing. He thought that was a great experience from Dad. I should have never done it. Got in trouble by my wife. But football season's back. College football is back in action. NFL is around the corner. ZB, how could you not love this?
0: It's the best. It's just the best. And this weekend is going to be awesome. Next weekend, even better. All right? But in terms of us here locally, Wyoming CSU right out of the gate. Like, are you kidding me? Come on, inject it into my veins. Wyoming, they've been down, okay? You're talking about a team that ranked dead last in points per game in the Mountain West last year. 16 points a game. Holy guacamole, that is not good. Now, they do have pretty good continuity on the offensive and defensive lines. They brought in a William and Mary quarterback, Tyler Hughes. So that's what it's looking like tomorrow afternoon. The Rams, I would summarize it like this after taking a dive into this thing. The Rams have more talent. They just do. They have more talent.
1: Yeah.
0: Wyoming has less talent, but more cohesion and retention, right? A lot of new moving parts up at CSU. That's what comes with a new coach. CSU has been down. I mean, I'm talking about Wyoming being down. CSU has had losing seasons 7 of the last 8 years. And my question for CSU going into tomorrow afternoon at 4 o'clock up at Canvas is almost the same exact questions I had about CU this time yesterday. Can you run it, and can you stop the run? Last year, CSU averaged 108 yards per game. That is pathetic. It was 11th out of 12 teams in the Mountain West. And when it came to stopping the run, CSU gave up 205 yards per game on the ground.
1: So they just took it.
0: That was dead last in the Mountain West. So you were nearly dead last when it came to running it yourself, and you were dead last when it came to stopping the run. Phil, when you have both of those problems, football becomes almost impossible.
1: Yeah, I'm surprised CSU won 2 games.
0: And they really shouldn't have won the 2.
1: Ooh, you're right. Really?
0: That game against UNC, that really? Was very controversial.
1: So the Rams last year, bad all around. Defense, offensively, special teams. All right, the quarterback wasn't the quarterback that everybody thought he was. He got humbled, and now he's a third stringer with Michigan over there, the Michigan Wolverines.
0: Yeah, Brendan Fowler, Nicolosi.
1: And so, yeah, things are going to change, though, with Jim Mora. And I truly believe that. I played against him a bunch. Disciplined coach. He's going to make sure that his team is fundamentally sound. They are going to run the football. They are going to be aggressive getting downhill. There'll be a couple of screen plays, some creative screen plays that they've always done. And ZB, you brought something up earlier that was really interesting. Yes, there's a lot of newness, even with CSU and these guys coming together. But how many guys came with Jim Mora from Connecticut, UConn.
0: Yeah, 17.
1: See, and so that's just like, you know what I'm thinking of? And
0: Kurt Cignetti.
1: Exactly. I know he's not Uncle Kurt.
0: Yep.
1: But Kurt Cignetti brought his boys. Everybody laughed at him, and they still won a bunch of games. Jim Moore is bringing these guys here because they're established. They understand the system, whether it's offensively or defensively. They understand what Jim Moore wants done.
0: Yep.
1: Okay, when it comes to just being disciplined and respecting what Jim Moore has to do and believing in what he does. And so with that being said, I think CSU is going to win because of that. The continuity with those 17 guys that he's bringing in, whether they're old or they're younger, there's a reason why Jim Mora has brought them in.
0: Yeah, and this has been the new trend of coaches here in recent years in the portal era who get a new job. Man, they handpick their best players to come with them. And Cignetti sort of blazed that trail because it was a similar amount of James Madison kids that came with him to Indiana. We're seeing that, actually, coincidentally, the guy who replaced Cignetti at GMU by the name of Bob Chesney gets the UCLA job, and he's got like 17 JMU players going with him to California. Same thing at Oklahoma State. The new coach brought, like, it was over 20 kids with him to Oklahoma State. So it's the new wave. Jim Mora is no different.
1: It's the Sean Payton effect. Sean going to bring the whole Saints team over there. Right?
0: There you go.
1: That's an
0: there
1: NFL. Like when you are familiar with a player, you know what they're going to do. You know what you're going to get out of them. You respect them. They're going to run your offense or defense. You want to bring them along so that they can help the younger people out or some of the older guys that you have in there. You don't have to reteach everybody there. There's somebody that's familiar with your system.
0: Yeah. So those are some of the dynamics there. The run game, running it and stopping the run is just so fundamental. You can't be the worst at both of those things. And I, like you, expect that to change. And another thing that I expect to change here under Jim Mora, you know, the fact that Jim Mora had the success he did at UConn is remarkable. But they also led the country at UConn, of all places, in maybe the single most important category in all of the game of football, turnovers. Yes, UConn, number one in the nation last year in fewest turnovers lost. This is insane. They played an entire football season and gave away one fumble and one interception. Are you kidding me?
1: That's insane right there.
0: That should be impossible. And CSU, meanwhile, turned it over 20 times. They had three or more giveaways in four separate games. So, yeah, I think the thing you'll see right out of the gate is more competitive in the trenches. Jim Mora knows that's where football starts and ends. I think you'll see them better at stopping the run. It's not going to be add water and stir because you're coming from dead last, but I think they'll be better at stopping the run, better at running the football, more balanced, and I think that you're going to see those takeaways go way down. Like Jim Mora's approach is going to be, we're going to run it, we're going to play great defense, and we are not turning the football
1: over. Fundamentally sound football, right? Being disciplined with the football, finding ways to get points. Not always going to be a touchdown. Maybe it's 3 points. All right, helping your defense out, staying out there long enough to give your defense a break. Special teams is going to be big, as we already know, watching that CU game versus Georgia Tech.
0: Yeah.
1: All right, you're able to get some special team play, whether it's a kick return, a block punt, block a field goal, something like that can swing that momentum. And then you just got to play fundamentally sound football, like I said earlier. So it's going to be fun to watch, man. Jim Mora is not Kirk Cignetti, but even last year with Kirk Cignetti, his team took care of the football.
0: Totally.
1: And that's why they won a bunch of games and won the national championship.
0: Yes.
1: The recipe for success, it's simple and it's still hard to do. Take care of the football and create turnovers if you're on the defensive side of the ball. If you can do that at a high level, you're going to win a bunch of games.
0: Sidebar, this is why I think it's going to be so interesting with Cignetti at Indiana. And let me just say this. I think there's an idea among casual college football fans that the Kurt Cignetti Indiana thing is like, yeah, it's just for right now. It's not really sustainable. No. Cignetti and Indiana are not going anywhere. They are going to be a part of the college football landscape for the foreseeable future. Cignetti is, I think he's the best coach in the country, but their new quarterback replacing the Heisman Trophy winner, Fernando Mendoza, is Josh Hoover, who came over from TCU. And they love, Cignetti loves to run the RPO. Fernando did it the most of anyone in the entire country. Who did it the second most? Josh Hoover.
1: Shocker.
0: But his problem is the turnovers for Hoover. It's plagued his career. And so, like, Can Cignetti coach those turnovers out of Hoover? Because the one thing, you're spot on, like, Indiana does not have self-inflicted mistakes. They just, man, they'll punt it back to you if they, like, but they are not going to have those self-inflicted wounds. So that's, again, sidebar, but that's going to be interesting to watch.
1: That's what great coaches do, right? They make sure they understand this is chess, not checkers. If we don't score a touchdown, it's not the end of the world. Punt the ball and play really good defense. Get the ball back. Now you have better field position, and now you adjust, and now you're scoring touchdowns. You're staying in the game, or you win the game because of that. Or, like I said, special teams. That's going to be a big part of this. ZB, I have one question for you, because you've been talking about this guy. You're predicting that he is going to be the starting quarterback for the Rammies.
0: Yeah, Hoss Haney.
1: Is he, and would he be considered the X factor for them winning maybe against the Wyoming Cowboys tomorrow?
0: Yeah, sure.
1: We don't know a lot, right? It's a bunch of newness with CSU, but you've talked about this quarterback. Quarterback play has been bad for CSU for some years now. Hoss Haney, if he is healthy and he's in the right mindset, very athletic, and someone like Jim Moore can create a demon because of how athletic Hoss Haney can be.
0: Yeah, and, you know,
1: demon in a good way.
0: Demon in the best kind of way. Yeah. This is someone who is a relative unknown. I just go back to, because I watched him play a quarter at Oklahoma State, and then he broke his foot.
1: Mm-hmm.
0: But in that one quarter, I'm like, watching the way he moved around, he looked like a little Kyler Murray. I mean, he's a wee fellow like yourself. I'm watching him. I'm like, yo, this guy's a dynamo athlete. And coming out of, it was a Fort Worth area, which is so rich with talent. He was the offensive player of the year. And he goes to TCU, doesn't play as a true freshman, transfers to Oklahoma State, wins the job, gets hurt immediately. So we have one quarter to work with this guy. But just in that one quarter and going back to his high school roots and the player that he was supposed to be, and now you're up in Fort Collins, I just think from a talent standpoint, that's who they'll go with tomorrow. And yeah, I've said it to you a couple times over the last 4 months. If Hoss Haney stays healthy, he's got a chance to be a big-time storyline in just Colorado sports.
1: Yeah.
0: He's got a real shot. Yeah, I'll be looking forward to gathering more information on him. He's got a new offensive line in front of him. The center is a holdover in Fort Collins, but they got two UConn transfers up front, a TCU transfer, a Michigan State transfer. So whole new, like a reset button on the trenches. And I'll leave you with this stat here. CSU's defense, Phil, they gave up 31 points a game last year. 11th in the Mountain West that has 12 teams.
1: Yeah, no good.
0: They generated only 16 sacks all season long, and 14 of those 16 were actually packed into four games. So they were, like, wandering through the sack desert in all those other games, the eight other games, I guess it would be. So, in summary, CSU is coming off a year where their defense gave up 31 points a game, one of the worst in the league. They never got after the quarterback. They turned it over rampantly, their offense. They couldn't stop the run. They couldn't run the ball themselves. And this is why Jim Moore is here. And so I would continue to buy stock in Colorado State. I think they're going to be very interesting. It's going to be a very interesting build here over the next 2-3 years. And, dude, who knows? Like, they could pop this year. We see it. I mean, we saw it.
1: Why not them? Why not them? Rambassador has spoken. ZB, you have spoken. Bah! Let's go. Kick it off.
0: This is KKFN and KKFN HD1 Longmont Denver and KARS-FM Laramie.
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0: We are coming with it, and we are coming for it. It's Zach Bye and Philip Lindsay, and we are The Drive.
1: Woo! Guess who's back, ZB?
0: Who's back?
1: It's definitely not Bassiter. Definitely not.
0: Well, we'll see.
1: ZB the Bassiter.
0: You hang tight on that. You watch these Rams.
1: Deion is back, baby, and he'll let you know that. Coach Prime was dealing with some health issues. As we all know, he was fighting cancer.
0: Yep.
1: Okay, that's hard to do, right? You're trying to build this program up at the Power 4 level. You're dealing with cancer. You don't know how that's going. Things are spreading. You're having to get limbs cut off of you. You have some toes. Was it a pinky toe? Maybe a big toe, too.
0: Yeah.
1: That's taken away from you. You weren't good last year. You hired Shermer to be your offensive coordinator. That wasn't a good hire. You lose a bunch of games. People are telling you you're on the hot seat or your seat's getting warmer. You got to go out there and beat Georgia Tech in Georgia. Okay? Hotlanta. And you know what? Prime did that. Now, it wasn't pretty, it wasn't sexy, but it was football, baby, and they found a way to win, ZB.
0: And at the end of the day, that's the only thing that matters, right? Like, a month and a half from now, you'll forget all the craziness that happened on Thursday, September 3rd. You'll just remember that, yeah, they went into Tech as a touchdown underdog, and they got it done. Obviously, there's context to how it happened. Man, it was sloppy.
1: Yep.
0: It was mistake-filled. At certain points, it was just bad football. But at the end of the day, when you're talking about college football with no preseason games, like, that's what it's going to look like. Guys, like, this weekend, tomorrow, starting tonight, right now, into the evening, tomorrow, starting at 10 o'clock here locally, you're going to see a lot of sloppy football. And so it is what it is. You're trying to end up with one more point than the competition.
1: That's it.
0: And, man, you called it. You called for an outright upset. Shocker. Go with the Buffs.
1: Oh, shocker. Why you gotta put me down, man? I was just feeling it. Doing a bunch of research like you.
0: And no, you did. I give you the credit.
1: I'd say hit the under.
0: I said take the under.
1: I'll take the under.
0: Okay. I thought it was going to be exactly what I thought outside of Colorado actually winning the game. I had Georgia Tech 24-20. I thought it was going to be a really awesome football game, the same way it was a year ago. And although it had some warts to it, it was entertaining as hell. I mean, goodness gracious, that game had everything to it. And so I was wildly entertained from start to finish. I took the points, and I was sitting there, like, happy as a clam watching
1: it. So tell me this, Z. I have to ask you. Don't get mad at me. Got to ask you. Why did you go with Georgia Tech, even though it was going to be tight and you felt that way? Like, what was the tiebreaker? What made you want to go with Georgia Tech over Coach Prime? Shame on you. Coach Prime.
0: Well, just a reminder, I said, you know, Georgia Tech could be on upset alert, and I wouldn't be stunned at all if Colorado won that football game. But at the end of the day, the reason I picked Georgia Tech is because I don't believe in Deion Sanders as a coach. He has put forth a losing product. He hasn't shown an ability to run.
1: He's had a winning season, too. It's not like he hasn't had a winning season, see? I mean, damn.
0: I know, but you have a losing record. You're the only top 15 highest paid coach in the country with a losing record, right?
1: Well, he's changing that now.
0: Okay, so you're asking me why I picked Georgia Tech.
1: I'm sorry.
0: They had lost 7 consecutive games on the road.
1: Okay.
0: Right? I thought the coaching edge went to Brent Key and his staff, and that backfired on me
1: because
0: they made a bunch of crucial mistakes, a couple in particular that cost
1: them. Deion was
0: the
1: better coach yesterday night. Last night.
0: Well, in some ways he was, and the number one thing that he did, I thought, was get the hell out of the way. Let Chris Marv and Brennan Marion do their jobs. Deion Sanders is not an X's and O's coach. I don't think he's a game plan coach. Doesn't mean he doesn't have his own superpowers, because we may have seen that on display last night. But, man, you look at Deion on the sideline, he is doing a lot of listening. And he's speaking up when he thinks he needs to, but, like, he is doing a lot of listening. And when you have an assistant coach like Brennan Marion, who, I've been very critical of Deion in the program, whatever, but I said, I really like that hire. I really like this approach. You go into the lower levels and promoting these guys as opposed to catch guys falling from higher levels that you think you can revive. So I like some of that stuff. But with Marion in particular, when you have 6 years as an offensive coordinator at 4 different spots, so, like, you're the constant. All the variables have changed. Different quarterbacks, different schools, whatever. And you're averaging 32 points a game.
1: Yeah, you're still balling.
0: You need to hire that guy and let him do his thing. And so, but for those reasons, Deion hasn't been able to win away from Boulder. I thought the coaching edge went to Tech. The game, obviously, was in Atlanta. We just watched this matchup a year ago, and Tech came to Boulder and won. So, yeah, I picked Georgia Tech small, and I'll eat that crow. I mean, CU went out there and won the game. Georgia Tech, they kind of lost it. You know, both things were true.
1: I don't know they kind of lost it. I believe, like, when you really watch the game, Colorado dominated. They just didn't finish in the first half, where Juju was overthrowing receivers or the receivers weren't catching the balls or had a chance to score a touchdown, 4th and 1. And I think for Brennan Marion, it's like, you got to put the right running back in. You got 5 running backs, but you go with the littlest
0: small,
1: one.
0: Yes. Right?
1: You have a
0: was
1: big
0: that Taylor?
1: Boy. Yeah, it was Taylor.
0: Yeah.
1: It was like, you have a big boy that's 225 pounds that you play later on in the game and he hurts somebody the first time he got a carry. All right, 4th and 1 to score a touchdown. Put the big boy in. And I think Brennan Marion's going to look at that and say, look, I messed up on that.
0: Yeah.
1: Maybe I wasn't thinking about it at the time. But moving forward, when we need to get a one yard or 2 yards, we're going with the bigger running backs. Even Welch would have been a really good one. Low to the ground.
0: He impressed me. He impressed me last night.
1: Yes.
0: Michael Welch. I thought he set a really good tone in that first quarter. And, man, I saw something last night out of CU that I have not seen in years. And certainly not under Deion Sanders, right? You're talking about, and we just spoke about it yesterday. CU has not had a 400-yard rusher in 4 years. Hasn't had any player rush for 100 yards in any game in 4 years. You were 15 out of 16 running the ball last year. You were dead last the year before that, and you were dead last the year before that. So with the information I had, I said to you yesterday, you can talk to me about running it all you want.
1: Mm-hmm.
0: I got to see it. I'm in prove-it mode. Phil, they showed me something. They played with a physicality, with a downhill nature. The fact that Colorado football, and this is how I know Deion is like handing, like truly stepping out of the way, because I got 3 years of Deion Sanders with multiple different offensive coordinators, and the approach has been the same. And you saw the approach last night. Colorado football ran the ball 49 times?
1: Wait, talk to me nicely.
0: That is, Phil, that is insane.
1: We're talking about week one. 49 times already in week one, Brennan Marion decided, hey, we're running the ball, and then we're going to run it again, and we're going to run it again. And if it's 3rd and 4, guess what? Surprise, mother, we're running it again. That's so demoralizing when a defense knows it's coming and you can't stop it. You're just sitting there, you're taking it. You're pretty much bending over, you're taking it, getting taken to pound town. You got to love that as a running back, as a team. You chew up so much time. ZB, in the 3rd quarter, what'd they chew up? They had like 15 plays. I think it was over 7 minutes. 4th quarter comes rolling around, 17 plays for over 9 minutes. That's amazing right there. You took 9 minutes off the clock. Now, you didn't score.
0: Right, but
1: you
0: still.
1: You have to score. But exactly, you took 9 minutes off the clock.
0: And that defense was gassed.
1: They were tired. They were tapping that helmet, but there's nowhere to run, big boy. You got to just keep taking it. And that's something that if they can continue to do, stay healthy, continue to run the ball, and Juju continues to develop and hits on some of those passes and is more accurate with the football, that's how you're going to get the 7-8 wins this year.
0: Yeah, and you want to know what might have been my favorite part about CU's approach last night, Brennan Marion's approach?
1: Mm-hmm.
0: They ran it 49 times, right?
1: 49.
0: Don't look. How many carries of 20 yards did they have?
1: Ooh. I'm going to say... I know the run, ooh, none, because the running back, even at the end there, he busted for a 16-yard run, because I remember doing that research.
0: You're,
1: none,
0: you're,
1: right?
0: Phil, you're on it. Not one carry went for 20 yards.
1: We had a couple 16, 12.
0: Not one carry went for 19 or 18 or 17 yards.
1: So 16 was the highest.
0: And they ran it 49 times. You know what that is? That's commitment.
1: Yeah.
0: That is, this is our identity. This is what we're going to do. I'm not getting instant gratification. I'm not getting an instant reward, and we're still going to do it. Dude, they ran it 49 times, but averaged less than 4 yards a carry. Less than 4 yards a carry.
1: I wonder what Deion was thinking in his head and wonder if he like says something to Brennan Marion, like, hey, dude, are we ever going to pass the ball? Like, you know, we're not looking the best running the ball. Should we go to the pass?
0: And Brennan, but how'd they look saying, when they passed it?
1: Oh, that's when Brennan Marion was like, coach,
0: we'll
1: let
0: get
1: me
0: to
1: do
0: that.
1: Me.
0: Yeah, we'll get to that in a second.
1: But, let me do me.
0: But, like, isn't that something? Like, you cannot have a more contrast of change and like a juxtaposition of 3 years under Deion Sanders and the offensive approach and then game number one now with Brennan Marion in the fold. I mean, that is. And here's the other thing. They ran it on that 4th and 1 or 4th and goal from the one, got stonewalled, didn't deter their approach at all. I like that stuff. That's what I believe. Like, not that you need to run it 49 times every game, but like, there are certain things that will never go out of style. Blue jeans. Chocolate cake.
1: Mm.
0: Laying in bed with your family. That it doesn't matter. That's 200 years ago. That's tomorrow morning, right? Physicality in football. That's never going to change. Until they go flag, but physicality in football, and that has been seriously lacking here under Deion Sanders. Yeah. And that approach last night was like, dude, we're down for a street fight, man. We're down for a street fight. Meet us right, like Max Holloway, meet me right in the middle of the ring.
1: And so, ZB, then why was everybody laughing and giggling about how the Colorado Buffaloes were so small? If they were that small, why were they able to push Georgia Tech around? And Georgia Tech has some big boys. Their front line when it comes to defense and offense were all over 300 pounds. I mean, everybody was talking about how they're just going to wear Colorado out, and it was the opposite. Colorado was wearing Georgia Tech out. Colorado looked like their offensive linemen looked like they were ready to go. It's the fourth quarter, and nobody has their hands on their hips. Nobody's breathing hard. Nobody took a drink of water when the timeout came around. They were ready to get after it. And hats off to Brennan Merriam to just sticking with the run, man. I don't know how many college coaches or even NFL coaches are going to do that or willing to do that and want to do that. You have Sean Payton that has to run the ball on his play calling
0: sheet. Right.
1: And Brennan Marion's like, I want some more.
0: Dude, they gave the stat from a Sacramento State, and they run it over 60% of the time. And that, I think, in time, once Juju
1: develops.
0: Yeah, and just settles down and evens out, hopefully, the deep shots that's going to create when you are running it down someone's throat, or not even down their throat, but just the commitment to it over and over and over, that should open up some opportunities, even though they might be less maybe for Lewis. Hopefully when they do appear like they are fully there, the way that they were there in that first quarter. I mean, he had homeboy, I forget what receiver it was, but he's running to the house. And they're saying, I think it was Chase Daniel on the broadcast said, like, that's high school open. And Juju, and let's just shift gears to him here.
1: Juju on the track.
0: Man, that wasn't a track I wanted to listen to last night.
1: It was a rough one, huh?
0: Until the game was on the line. A little bit of Bo Nix in Juju last night. And obviously you want that theme to change here. And
1: yeah.
0: I'm assuming water will find its level with the kid because he's talented. But, man, if I didn't know how many stars he had next to his name, I would have thought, if you told me, hey, you wiped my memory, and I don't know, have any context for the game, and you said, hey, one of these quarterbacks was a five-star recruit, I'd say, well, it's that guy, Alberto Mendoza, because he was dealing.
1: Oh, yeah, he has a beautiful ball. He gets out of his hands fast. He sat in the pocket. He was comfortable. He was confident. He hit that receiver for a 42-yard gain that could have won the game.
0: Literally.
1: Thought it was going to win the game.
0: How crazy was that?
1: Yeah, and those are the moments you're looking for as a quarterback, those moments where you're able to sit in the pocket, hit the middle of the field, all right, with the receiver, you know, in his stride, like, beautiful play to win the game. It didn't happen for Alberto. I'm thankful for that. But for Juju, he was able to do that at the end of the game as well. Not as clean as Alberto, but he was able to find his footing, understand what he needed to do, was able to go out there, erase what he did at the beginning of the game, and score a touchdown when it mattered the most. And that's what you love to see. We talk about Bo Nix all the time and having that trait, the tangibles, the intangibles, knowing when to turn it on. You don't want Juju to just turn it on at the end of a game. And I'm with you, ZB. It's just time on task, right? It's doing it over and over, getting comfortable with Brennan Marion's play calling, getting comfortable with the receivers, getting comfortable with himself as his college quarterback at 18. Is he 19 years old? Or is he 18?
0: I thought he was 19. Brennan Marion said he was 18 today on social media.
1: Yeah, so he's still a teen, right?
0: Yeah.
1: He's a teenager still. And it was rough. It was a rough three quarters,
0: yeah.
1: And the fourth quarter came rolling around, and he turned it on. Brennan Marion did a great job of taking that ball out of Juju's hands.
0: That's a good point.
1: And putting it into the running back's hands, putting it into people that he could trust that can keep the game going, chew some time out there, and then come back to Juju when he kind of calmed down, settled down, and had a really good game plan with a minute 40 left in the game to win it.
0: Any worry about Juju beyond last night?
1: No, I'm not worried yet. I'm not hitting the panic button. It's the first game of the year. He's at home. It's not like he's played a bunch of football yet. What does he look like against Weber State? Right now, is he getting better? You should be able to look better against Weber State.
0: Definitely.
1: If you don't,
0: right,
1: then now we can be concerned. But if he goes out there, throws some really good passes, scores a couple touchdowns, takes care of the football, now you're moving in the right direction. He's only going to get better. And now that you can lean on the run, it takes pressure off you. You don't have to be Superman, Juju. But when the receiver's open, you got to hit him. You got to stay in the pocket. You got to set your feet. And if somebody is not open, you got to move around a little bit. It seemed like at times he was stuck in the mud, and the game was too fast for him. But then he started to slow down. It started to slow down for himself, And then he was able to make some of those throws and have some more confidence. So I can't wait to see what he looks like against Weber State. Weber State's a bad team. But what does Juju Lewis look like in that pocket?
0: Yeah, he should be able to shine next weekend. That pass to Charlie Williams, man, that was sweet. And it was a great route, great play design. I mean, everything about it. I mean, Williams, you're talking about selling that route. I mean, his shoulders are square to the sideline before turning back upfield, and Juju just kind of finds that.
1: What position was he, ZB?
0: Tight end.
1: Woo-wee. We got tight ends catching touchdowns now, huh? That's crazy. You know, Broncos need to do the exact same thing.
0: You are not lying.
1: Buster's starting to understand that.
0: Yeah, you have a tight end getting involved. We haven't seen tight end play in Deion's tenure here. So we're seeing CU run the ball for the first time. We're seeing a tight end getting involved for the first time in the biggest play of the game. Man, we'll see what this looks like moving forward, but that was a swing game. That was a swing game for Colorado.
1: Now, you had Colorado at five games before we started all
0: this. Yep, 5-7.
1: I'm going to let you redo this. I'm a kind guy. Kind guy. All right. How many games will Colorado win after watching this performance? It was an ugly one, but like watching it and Colorado getting one game under their belt already, 1-0.
0: Yeah.
1: How much are they going to win by the end of this? Choose wisely, because I'm not coming back.
0: I would say 5-7. I didn't see enough. It was a good win, but I didn't see enough that would, like, I mean, could they win 6? Sure. Would I change it from 5 to 7 or 8? Probably not.
1: But you could change it to 5 to 6. 6 is bowling. Alamo Bowl, baby.
0: You guys should see Phil's face. He's like,
1: I'm telling you to change.
0: He's almost pleading.
1: Bowl eligible. You want Dion to stay on that hot seat. That's what it is. 5 wins is going to keep on the hot seat.
0: This job is much more fun with Dion Sanders being the coach of Colorado. So, I'll keep it at 5-7.
1: 5-7.
0: I'm going to keep it at 5-7.
1: So hard-headed.
0: I want to see. I want to see more. Georgia Tech did not look like a good football team last night.
1: Well, you
0: not
1: were just,
0: really.
1: You picked them to win. You were raving about Brent Key and how disciplined he is and how he just respects the game. And how he's going to take care of the football. And there's another Haynes Keys out there with Alberto.
0: Oh, my gosh.
1: And we're going to take the under. Okay, but it's going to be a tight game. But you know what? Georgia Tech is going to win. So like that Brent
0: I want
1: was,
0: I want to see
1: was a
0: more
1: bad coach yesterday when it came to
0: he did not help himself
1: situational football.
0: He did not help himself. I am not here to play defense attorney for Brent Key.
1: No, that's only Uncle Kurt.
0: Yeah, I will
1: don't
0: play
1: mess,
0: defense
1: don't
0: for
1: mess
0: him.
1: With him.
0: I'll still go 5-7. I'll still go 5-7. A step forward in the right direction from 3 wins to 5 wins, but things are they're going to get tougher. Not with Weber State. But they're going to go on the road here. Northwestern's another swing game. I mean, Phil, there's a scenario where CU is going into Waco in week 4 at 3-0.
1: See that?
0: And Baylor,
1: right here.
0: And Baylor, let me just say this. Actually, let me get this off my chest. Well, wait. I picked my big wager of the year.
1: Okay. Okay.
0: 2 years ago was SMU. Hit it. Last year, Illinois. Hit it. I'll share what it is in a second. But yeah, there's a scenario. They go on a nice little run. But it's going to get tougher. And so I'll still.
1: I'm going to talk about 6 games. I'm not talking
0: six
1: about
0: and
1: national.
0: Six.
1: I'm not talking about national
0: six and six.
1: Championship.
0: 6-6?
1: 6-6.
0: I could co-sign it. But I'll stick to 5. For now. For now.
1: No.
0: For now.
1: For now.
0: For now.
1: There's no for now.
0: For
1: buddy,
0: now.
1: This is done.
0: Here was Deion Sanders after the game saying, I always believed that we would win.
4: Game. Great, very entertaining game. Tonight, I'm pretty sure ESPN was happy with the game and the way it played out. I never flinched, man. I told several people on the sideline, we're going to make it very, very interesting, but we're going to win this game. That's just the faith I have in these young men and the coaching staff.
0: I talked about the physicality and the contrast, the difference of what I saw last night to what I saw a year ago. Here was Deion on that physicality.
4: Talking about another team that's also a physical team. They have a head coach who is a big line guy. Like he don't play about the front. So to go out there and do this when you guys was talking about the run, and we're a small team, which I don't know where that came from. But you're certainly happy with the results.
0: And that small line.
1: Yeah, you put it out there.
0: I was the opposite.
1: You put it out there on one of your
0: it was literally the opposite. I said, man,
1: on one of your stories.
0: No.
1: Deion Sanders and the Buffs are small.
0: That was an internet created narrative. It showed 11 guys running out. And even at the time, I'm like, no, this is misrepresenting things.
1: He said 11 guys.
0: There was, right? It was like literally 10 to 11 of the 90 guys. And then they stopped the video. And it's like, come on. Like, we have actively working brains.
1: The
0: most of us.
1: Guys, right? It was before the game. And it's like the kickers go out. The return specialists, they go out first.
0: Yeah.
1: So we would go out there first. So it's the little ones. I thought about that. Actually, we're playing USC one day. And I know we got to go, ZB. But I'm out there with the specialists, and we're returning kicks and all this. And I looked on the other side of USC, and they look small. And I'm like, okay, that's not bad. Like, they're like us. We're going to be just fine. You know, I turn back around. I'm doing my stuff, listen to music, turn and look. And I'm like, my God, what in the world are we getting ourselves into? They look like big statues.
0: Yeah, giants.
1: Big statues. And the running back's name was Buck Allen. Buck Allen, that man was big. And I'm like, what in the world is going on right now? And we got the brakes beat off of us.
0: Well, you'll see USC tonight hosting Fresno State. And they are a 21.5-point favorite. That game is on Fox at 7 o'clock. You're going to have Miami, top 10 team, going coast to coast. Man, couldn't get farther. Going from Miami to playing at Stanford. This is just amazing. Stanford's in the ACC. Stanford. In the Atlantic Coastal Conference, the Atlantic Ocean is on the other side of the country.
1: And they should have stayed in the Pac-12.
0: Oh, they had a decision to make. They probably made the right one. You know what I mean? but goodness gracious. Yeah, you'll see those two teams tonight. Oklahoma plays here in just about a half hour. John Mateer, I bet him to win the Heisman at 24-1. This is so fun, man. This is just, it's such a fun time of year. We're learning about these teams. We're going to see a bunch of awesome teams like Ohio State, Indiana, Alabama, all in action tomorrow. Georgia returning 80% of their roster. Oregon hosting a potential playoff team in Boise State tomorrow in Eugene. Oregon's defense is supposed to be psychotic up front this year. Texas hosting Texas State, a chance to see Arch Manning. This is awesome. This is awesome. Oh, and then, by the way, you got games on Sunday, too. You got the Apple Cup, Washington State at Washington. You have Wisconsin with Luke Fickle, like in like a prove it, you got to have it year.
1: And Monday night, too, ZB.
0: Traveling to Notre Dame. They're going to travel to Lambeau to play Notre Dame.
1: Yeah.
0: And that is on NBC Sunday evening. And then the only top 25 matchup of the weekend is number 24 Louisville playing number 9 Ole Miss, and a chance to see Trinidad Chambliss and all that. And then Florida State, who looked like dog water last weekend against New Mexico State, hosting a top 25 SMU team with Mike Norvell's seat like sizzling after last weekend. Cannot wait. Okay, I'll tell you my favorite wager of the college football season, okay, that I have put a golden hammer to. Also, Sean Payton says he likes where he's at when it comes to one questionable position group. Do we agree? We'll get to that next.
3: 10 days until kickoff between the Broncos and Chiefs.
5: 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With new members on offense and a more dynamic approach, can the Broncos double that turnover number?
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0: bottom of hour number four. You want to talk about the questionable position group Sean Payton says he likes? Or do you want to hear my wager of the year?
1: Let's hear your wager of the year. You've been on for the past couple years, right?
0: Yeah.
1: I don't want to be disrespectful.
0: Yeah.
1: The past couple years, you've been on with your wagers. So,
0: and this is a season-long one.
1: Okay.
0: This is not like a game. Although, if you're looking for a game, let me say it like this. The game that I like,
1: mm-hmm.
0: So I'm not giving out advice, okay? You do what you want to do. You have an actively working brain. It's your money. It's legal. Just, you know.
1: But the game you like.
0: The game that I like tomorrow is the game that no one's going to be watching.
1: Why is that?
0: Arkansas State plus 11.5 at Memphis.
1: So, yeah, like tell me that. Why like a game like that?
0: Yeah.
1: Only somebody freaky would love a game like that.
0: Well, yeah, honestly, no. You have to be a true degenerate to get down. It's on ESPN Plus. I'll be streaming it on a smaller screen. And so here's the thought. You know, when you have – this is actually going to blow some people's minds. When you have two teams playing each other and one team has already played in a game and the other team hasn't,
1: mm-hmm.
0: who do you think has the advantage?
1: The team that played in the game.
0: That's what I would think, too. You have a chance to knock rust off, but it's not true. In the last 20 years, a team that hasn't played yet against a team who has is 62% against the spread. And the thought is that whatever value that you gain from playing and knocking rust off is usurped by you putting your stuff on film.
1: Mm.
0: And then being able to scout you in a meaningful way when you're still a mystery, especially in this era of college football. And so I have two teams, one who's played, one who hasn't. And who did Memphis play last week?
1: UNLV.
0: They upset UNLV at UNLV. And the coach is on the ground gyrating in celebration

0: look-ahead spot, sandwiched in between a game you have to win, your game of the year, and your upset of the year on national TV, and in between is sandwiched little old Arkansas State catching 11.5 points. And so I just think it's a classic spot. So that's how I'll be getting down tomorrow.
1: See, you're deep into this.
0: Bro.
1: Like you have it to a T.
0: Brother, I'm not new to this.
1: Take it.
0: I am true to this. And all I'm looking for, because there's no such thing as a lock, but all I'm looking for is something that is rooted deep in logic. It's called gambling for a reason, mm-hmm. right? Like the professionals, they win 60% of the time. The casuals, like you have to just view it like an experience, and you don't ask for your money back after the movie that you were entertained with. You pay for the experience, and that's how I look at it. But my favorite over under total of the year, and you got to pay a little juice on it, is Baylor under 6.5 wins. Man, Dave Aranda.
1: Mm-hmm.
0: Dead man walking Dave. Yeah.
1: You never want to be that guy.
0: No. And he has hired the defensive coordinator from Kansas State. They're taking away the play calling. And this is like that year where you're like, might get fired. So you have to do something dramatic and you're going to give up play calling and all this stuff. They brought in DJ Lagway. I don't know if you remember that name from Florida. Talented prospect, but he can't play the position. And I've watched him play enough. It's like, this feels like a Hail Mary in a year that you could get fired and you're pushing all your chips in. I watch this kid play quite a bit, and he doesn't play the position at a high enough level. They lost their entire offensive line. They thought they had a 3-year center. He was actually just ruled ineligible. They got transfers from like UAB in South Alabama to go with JUCO guys. They got a guy playing left guard for the first time in his life. I think things are going to get real ugly in Waco. They lost every wide receiver. I think he's going to get fired. I think this group is going to fall apart and disband when things really get tough. And I can't find 6 wins on the schedule, let alone 7. I'm playing the alternate line under 5.5 wins as well at plus money.
1: I'm smiling right now from ear to ear. You know why?
0: Week four,
1: baby.
0: Yep.
1: The Buffs playing Baylor. Hopefully by that time, Buffs are 3-0 going into Baylor. Now they beat Baylor. They're 4-0. Then who do they got? Texas Tech, baby. Texas Tech. College football game day is going to come to town. Colorado's probably going to be ranked. They're going to be bringing in them ratings on ESPN. Coach Prime has already said that. He said, you're welcome.
0: He pretty much did that.
1: That's what's going to happen. Buffs are going to be 4-0 because Baylor is not good. Going in, playing against Texas.
0: Maybe
1: Tech.
0: So.
1: It's going to be a home game here, Folsom Field. Ooh-wee.
0: Yeah. We'll see how that all plays out here. You're fast forward in time like Adam Sandler and Click. I mean, you really are.
1: Fast forward.
0: But yeah, Baylor under 6.5 wins. Sick 'em. That's what they say down there in Waco. Sick 'em. All right. Sean Payton says he likes where he's at when it comes to one possessional or positional group. Sean says he really likes the tight end room right now. Man, He's lying.
1: How could you like the tight end room when nothing has changed? Bentley's in the building. That's about it. Ned Atkins is on the roster. Okay, Evan Engram. You got your boy Adam Trotman. Lucas Kroll as a practice squad player. Like, it's the exact same roster unless like you have a change of heart towards Evan Engram, and maybe that's the case. Sean lying his butt off right now.
0: Yeah, you may be right. I know for me personally, I am not like recalibrating my expectations for the tight end room the way that I thought I would when Sean handed over play calling to Davis Webb. I haven't seen enough. And I think Engram could make more of an impact like in maybe 2 more games or 3 more games, but like meaningfully, like across the board, like a revival of the tight end room. I don't have enough information to believe that. So.
1: No, ZB, come on. I'm not sitting here thinking Evan Engram is going to be on everybody's game plan. And everybody's, hey, we got a watch list when a team is preparing for a game. They're not going to be looking at Evan Engram as a threat. Now, that could help the Broncos out. Could help Evan Engram out, get open on the one-on-one opportunities. But Sean's saying he loves this tight end room. The lie detector determined that was a lie.
0: All right, what did we learn today in Denver sports? We'll take a look back coming up next.
2: The Border War is back. 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
6: 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We all love our dogs, but if you've been injured in a dog bite, don't go it alone. 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

0: All right, final segment. Here on a Friday, RamosLaw.com text line. I took one peek at it. Phil, let the adults talk. Your coach is still horrible.
1: Damn. Come on, guys. He's stepping out the way.
0: He is, man.
1: Get out the way.
0: Man, you want to know what? I think there is real value in that. Of just acknowledging with your actions. I just hired this guy. Mm-hmm. Let me let him do his job. You know, and let's go with his approach. Ours isn't working. Mine isn't working. Right? And so there's...
1: Less is more sometimes.
0: But there's strength in that.
1: That's true.
0: There's strength in that. So we'll see how it all pans out. I know you got him in the CFP. Let's get to week two.
1: Uncle Kirk Cinetti, baby, ready. He should be scared.
0: Brother.
1: You should be scared.
0: You don't want that. No. You're not in that galaxy. It's not a neighborhood.
1: What about the Rams? What are they going to do, Z? Like, do you have them win?
0: Oh, yeah. Oh, yeah.
1: Are they winning tonight or tomorrow?
0: Yeah, I think they're going to win, and I think they're going to win a relatively big. Yeah, I'll go Rams 28-20.
1: So
0: I guess not that big, but covering a 3.5-point spread.
1: Okay.
0: Yeah, I'll go 28-20.
1: Jim Moore. Bah. Let's go.
0: What record do you are you amending your CU record? Because you gave me an opportunity to amend my 5-7 prediction, and I'm gonna hold firm for right now. Were you at 9 wins, 10 wins? Like, where are you at?
1: If he's gonna be playing against Uncle Kirk Cinetti, then it's gonna have to be 10 or 11 wins now. No, I have the Buffs still going 7-5. Like seven and five.
0: So same record.
1: Same record.
0: Oh, so we
1: same record. But I already had them going bowling. Like, 7 wins is really good for Deion this year. I mean, think about it, going from 3 wins to 7.
0: Phil, 7 would be incredible. That would be a leap in the right direction. A leap that would honestly be commensurate with what they're paying him.
1: There you go.
0: Which would be nice for CU to get a return on their investment.
1: Like, see you down the field. See? What about the Rams? Are they going to win four games this year?
0: Well, that's funny you say that.
1: Six, I think. I think you had 6 games.
0: So their over-under total for the season is 3.5. It's very low. They won 2 games last year. 1 game in conference. I'll go the Rams.
1: What, 12 wins?
0: I'll go 5-7.
1: So five games as well, huh?
0: Same record. But again, in both instances, a really good move in the right direction, right? CU going from 3 wins to 5 wins, CSU going from 2 wins to 5 wins. I think that is being reasonable.
1: I guess. I have the Rams winning 6.
0: See, you're trying to have your cake and eat it too,
1: look,
0: bro. Look at you.
1: Look, 6. Like, I am a true believer in Jim Mora. Like, I really like the coach. I've got to play against him numerous times, and he does a great job of getting those players ready for games. He wins games. He goes to bowl games. He understands how to do that. So, and you've been talking Hoss Haney up.
0: Yeah.
1: I mean, so I'm trying to like drink out of that Kool-Aid. You're talking about 5 wins.
0: Listen to me. Hoss Haney will be the best college quarterback in Colorado this year.
1: Juju's going to have a word with that.
0: We'll see.
1: And whoever the quarterback is in Greeley.
0: We shall see. What did we learn today in Denver sports? Well, I learned last night that Brennan Marion was so excited after dropping 14 points on Georgia Tech's head.
1: Look at you.
0: He took his shirt off, went on Instagram Live, and was rapping.
1: I know a hater when I see one.
0: I am hating a little bit. I had a little fun. But that was...
1: Instagram Live.
0: That was hilarious.
1: Shirt. Wife was probably pissed off.
0: Brother. My man had his shirt off, hanging with the kids, on Instagram Live, walking around the locker room and rapping. I mean, it was hilarious. He is fitting right in Boulder. There's no doubt. That was pretty funny, Phil.
1: It was good to see. Now, you know, you got to continue to win games. But Brendan Marion, he's feeling himself a little bit.
0: Definitely.
1: You know, he had 49 attempts.
0: Right.
1: 49 attempts on the ground, 183 yards.
0: Yeah, I think so.
1: 183 yeah. yards. You're pretty much the reason why Colorado wins the game, because you eat up so much time. Third quarter, you take 7 minutes off the clock. Fourth quarter, you take 9 minutes off the clock. Have a game-winning drive with Juju on the track. and then you know, get a blocked field goal. Like you gotta love it. You gotta love if you're Brennan Marion. This is the beginning. You're gonna beat up on Weber State, so you're feeling good about yourself going 2-0, hopefully.
0: Yep.
1: And then you go into, you know, you go into playing Northwestern, and you know, it's another, what do you like to call it, the swinger game.
0: Not the swinger game.
1: The swinger game.
0: A swing game.
1: The swinger.
0: I don't know what I don't swinger game. I'm not familiar with your game. I'm not familiar with your game. All right, man. Are you gonna have time to watch some college football this weekend?
1: I am, man. I'm gonna enjoy it. I'm gonna wear my Buff gear. I got a bunch of it. I'm gonna wear that, and I'm gonna watch these other teams and say, "Look at you guys. Look at you clowns. Pathetic."
0: We just put up 14.
1: We put up 14.
0: Go do something.
1: Okay, 49 attempts. 3 yards a carry.
0: Oh my!
1: Holla at me.
0: Honestly, that was my. I was maybe most impressed with the physicality. Yes. But they did not have a single carry go for 17 yards, and they ran it 49 times. That, all kidding aside, because we're having a lot of fun here, but that is a commitment.
1: Yeah.
0: That is an identity. That is not, I blow with the wind, whatever. No. This is what we do here now. We run the football. And 49 carries, I never thought I'd see the day. But here we are. All right, so take that shirt off. He's going to take his pants off after Weber State. There's no doubt. There's no doubt. All right. Have a good weekend with your family.
1: Don't let him beat Texas Tech.
0: Oh,
1: he going full Juwanna man.
0: What's the spread on your 6-year-old game tomorrow morning? You guys are laying a couple tutties.
1: Yeah,
0: from what I saw last week,
1: it's about to be the largest lead.
0: Yeah, it's one of those Ohio State spreads. Which, by the way, I think Ohio State's laying like 49.5. Yeah. All right. We'll leave it there for now, guys. Really fun week. Thank you for rocking with us. Be kind to one another this weekend. We'll be back on Tuesday, 2:00 sharp. But for now, it's Denver Sports Tonight coming up next.
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